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0: A chance to win the ultimate NAFA music and comedy bundle. Tickets to Husey, Eskimo Joe, Kate Sobrano, list goes on and on. Troy on 133353. How you doing?
1: Yeah, good, thanks.
0: Hey, I'm putting you on the NAFA shortlist, all right?
1: Excellent.
0: Karina, you got me?
2: Yeah, I'm here, mate. How are you?
0: Yeah, good. You're on the shortlist as well.
2: Thanks, buddy.
0: Tim, you mad dog.
3: Hey, how are you, bud?
0: I'm good. You're on the shortlist as well.
3: Oh, beauty. Legend. Thanks, eh?
0: Good on you, mate. 133353, because it doesn't end there. There is so much happening in North Queensland at the moment. On Friday night, it's the Socceroos v Brazil at Queensland Country Bank Stadium. And thanks to the Queensland Football Series, check out QLDFootballSeries.com. I got a double pass to give away right now. If you want to go to the soccer, give us a ring as we roll out good times and greatest hits from the Proclaimers, Alana Miles.

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0: Candle in the Wind. At Townsville's 102.3 Triple M with Socceroos tickets to give away right now. Who we got?
2: Emma.
0: Hey, Emma, do you want to go to the footy for free on Friday night?
2: I would love that.
0: Double pass, all yours, my friend. Enjoy.
2: Thank you.
0: We'll
2: do.
0: CK's got tickets to give away this week as well. He's back tomorrow from 6. And while we're talking sport, AFL Grand Final on Saturday. It's the Lions taking on Frio. I mentioned this at the start of the show. Has anyone defrosted Mike Brady yet? You know he gets wheeled out every year, don't you? Also playing this year at the AFL Granny, Kylie Minogue, our Queen Kylie. She's up in less than 5 minutes, and Europe's the final countdown. Real soon, it's North Queensland's very own 102.3 Triple M.
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0: Adele set fire to the rain, and didn't councillor Paul Jacobs set fire to Division 1 when he resigned? Div, one update after the election over the weekend. Which, it's weird to me there's an election day when it's a postal vote, but yeah, whatever. Smarter minds than mine, right? Michelle Hobson currently leading with 37% of the vote. Michael Pugh running silver at 32% of the vote. And then there's massive gap, and then the rest of the clowns coming up the outside. So that is your Division 1 update, if you care. It would be if we let the Townsville City Councillors run it all. REM on the way before 11. Don Henley's Boys of Summer next. Across North Queensland, we are Triple M.
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1: Triple M's $50,000 no repeat work day.
0: Yeah, we play the same song twice between 9 and 4. Jump on the dog and bone. There's $50,000 on the line at Triple M. And wasn't it great to see so much love thrown at John Farnham over the last 48 hours or so? The tribute concert was last night at Melbourne's Rod Laver Arena, and we learnt in the lead-up that John Farnham lives permanently on oxygen these days under 24-hour care from a nurse. So a really, really sad update regarding an Aussie legend. We're going to celebrate Farnsy and all the love that went his way across the weekend. The next hour at Triple M, Emily in our local newsroom first. Though.
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6: Morning, it's Emily Williams here. A busy weekend for local fireys who have battled a number of blazes across Townsville. It took crews 6 hours to bring a grass fire under control near Garbutt, while police are still investigating the cause of a business fire in West End. It's understood the shop on Ingham Road went up in flames yesterday morning. Counting continues today for Townsville's Division 1 by-election. Candidate Michelle Hobson holds an early lead with just over 3,000 votes, while Michael Pugh trails behind on 2,600. There's still more than half of votes to count. Queensland drivers are being put on notice with police ramping up patrols across the state for the school holidays. Police will target speeding and drink driving through high visibility and covert patrols. And a number of Townsville residents gathered at the weekend for a candlelight vigil to honour those killed and still missing in the Nepal disaster. Almost 1,400 people lost their lives in the tragedy, while more than 6,000 remain unaccounted for.
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21: Good morning, I'm Matthew Layton. A 5-year-old boy and 3 women are dead after 4 separate alleged domestic violence incidents across New South Wales. 2 other children remain critical after the Blue Mountains stabbing, with their mother now a suspect. Deputy Commissioner Peter McKenna says it's been a horrific weekend and is urging people to reach out for help if they need it.
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21: Apple has shown Prime Minister Anthony Albanese new child safety tools inspired by Australia's social media crackdown, as he tells tech companies they need to do better while campaigning for a UN Security Council seat. And Australia's economy could be twice its current size by 2066, but there are some big challenges on the way. Today's intergenerational report will show we're living longer, population growth is slowing, and pressure on the federal budget is set to build.
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21: A huge win for the Knights, hanging on to beat the Warriors 12-10. Newcastle skipper Kalen Ponga was proud after surviving a sold-out Eden Park.
25: A lot of young lads out there, this is their first time, 50,000 plus tonight. Just can't be prouder.
21: Some fans threw projectiles towards the refs after a few controversial calls. The Knights now face Penrith at a core. And Sydney has made a winning start to the NBL season, down in Cairns 111-90.
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6: Mostly sunny today in Townsville, chasing a top of 28. Partly cloudy tomorrow with a top of 28 before a possible shower on Wednesday. And listener knows what Aussie ears want to hear. 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
0: In the league, North Queensland. Friday night, it's fins up. Dolphins v Roosters. And Saturday night, the Panthers up against Elliot Lovejoy from the Rush Hour, his beloved Knights. All playing for a spot in the NRL Grand Final. If it sounds all right to you, the king of them all, Wally Lewis, he's coming to Townsville Friday, October 30 for the Ultimate Sports Lunch. Big Gal's going to be there for the Blues supporters. Brendan Favola flying the flag for the Aussie Rules lovers. List goes on and on. 6 huge sporting names, 1 stage. If you want to be there, I got a double pass to give away right now. 133353. As we roll on with Good Times and Greatest Hits, the bloke coming to Townsville next month for Sounds of Rock. Jimmy Barnes on the way. Savage Garden and Belinda Carlisle. Now, we are North Queensland's very own 102.3 Triple M.

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Triple M's Long Lunch, thanks to Lily White Hotel Group, the four best pubs in town. And remember, if we don't ask, it's

0: on Triple M. The man who had so much love thrown his way, a tribute concert for John Farnham at Melbourne's Rod Laver Arena last night. Keith Urban was there, Celine Dion, Hugh Jackman, Jimmy Barnes, and Jessica Mauboy, who had a chat to Hans the German on Sunrise this morning.
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2: I am. I mean, come on. Oh, it's the most amazing experience of them, particularly singing John Farnham songs. Like, yeah, it's a dream come true for me, to be honest.
0: And it felt like we were one big family supporting Farnsie after the news that, you know, he's living 24/7 on oxygen with a nurse around the clock. Oh, man, so much love for that guy. And I love to hear it. We're going to play Sister Sledge very soon. 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
0: I found a song for Grant as well, who won it on Friday. He wants to go on the Indian Pacific, the train that runs from the west coast of Australia to the east coast.
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1: 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Thank you, Oliver Twist. It's Work Days with Cliffo. 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
1: Pop Quiz! $50 to spend at either the Bowley Barn, the Riverview Tavern, the Bushy Beach Tavern, or the Hotel Stewart. And question number one this Monday morning, which two teams are through to the AFL Grand Final on Saturday? And you know all those Lily White pubs, they're all going to have them on the big screen. 133353, who's through to the AFL Grand Final on Saturday? 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Not a hard one to find out, is it? 133353, give us a call for your Monday pub quiz. We are Triple M.
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7: Afternoon, it's Emily Williams here. Queensland drivers are being put on notice, with police ramping up patrols across the state over the school holidays. Police will target speeding and drink driving in Operation Yankee Spring Break. Australia's peak sugar body is pushing for greater use of ethanol in fuel. It comes after a US study found E10 petrol saved motorists up to 7 cents a litre amid the conflict in the Middle East. The Australian sugar manufacturers say wider ethanol use could help lower fuel costs and reduce reliance on imported petrol while also boosting our sugar sector. Only half of votes have been counted in Townsville's Division 1 by-election. Candidate Michelle Hobson has taken an early lead with just over 3,000 votes, while Michael Pugh trails in second on 2,600. And three local organisations have been chosen for this year's Mayor's Christmas Appeal. Donated funds will help Notch, Act for Kids and St Vincent de Paul help struggling families across Townsville.
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18: Hello there, I'm Matthew Layton. A string of suspected domestic violence deaths has been described as a horrific and heartbreaking weekend. Four separate deaths in New South Wales are being treated as domestic violence related, with a child among those who've died. New South Wales Premier Chris Minns says education and public awareness programs need to continue.
19: To confront this idea that family and domestic violence is a private or a family matter and not something that all of society must confront together.
18: If you or someone you know needs support, reach out to 1-800-RESPECT. Labor's primary vote has fallen to its lowest level in a news poll since 2012. The government is down to 27%, with One Nation leading on 30% and the coalition sitting at 19%. Combined support for the two major parties has hit a record low. And cocaine consumption has jumped sixfold over the past decade, with wastewater data suggesting more than 1.2 tonnes is now used across Victoria each year.
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18: Sport. Newcastle's into the prelim finals after surviving a thriller against the Warriors. The Knights winning 12-10 in New Zealand overnight to book a date with Penrith. Coach Justin Holbrook labelled his side fantastic.
21: We knew it was going to be hard, but again, our playing group handled, you know, change of positions, people moving around. As Carlin said, young forward pack against, you know, arguably the best pack in the comp here tonight. So.
18: Warriors coach Andrew Webster was left frustrated by several late calls.
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22: Fine for the rest of today in Townsville. Tonight down to 16 and tomorrow fine with a high of 28. 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
1: Joel.
25: Hey, mate, I'm just calling about the grand final. The AFL grand final.
1: Who's playing on Saturday, mate, at the MCG?
25: It will be Brisbane Lions and Fremantle.
1: Boom! Who are you backing, Frio or the Lions?
25: Oh, the Lions, mate. I'm from the Gold Coast, actually.
1: Oh, you're practically local, brother.
25: Yeah, that's it, that's it.
1: Yeah, all right, so that's right. Frio and the Lions, that's question number one. Question two, which company makes the PlayStation gaming console?
25: That would be Sony.
1: All right, for the win. What is a baby goat called?
25: goat.
1: Yeah, a baby goat. What's a baby goat called? Like if a cat is a kitten, a dog is a puppy, what's a baby goat?
25: Kids.
1: He's correct. Well done. Hey, well done, Joel. Free pub feed all yours, my friends.
25: Oh, legend, mate. Thanks so much.
1: Man, that's a shocking phone line we got there. But we got through it. Hold there, Joel. I'll get your details. And we will play again tomorrow after midday. It's your pub quiz. Thanks to the Lily White Hotel Group at Townsville's 102.3 Triple M. Here's UB40.

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1: Well, it's good to see Ian strongly agrees with the 6-day working week trial. Thank you, Ian.

0: times and greatest hits at Triple M. And Countdown is on Socceroos v Brazil. Friday night, you can celebrate the Socceroos at the Townsville Street Party happening on Flinders Street. Head to the What's On Townsville website for all the info. Sometimes I do this. I'll see something outside and I'll actually cross life to myself. I've just ducked out the front of the blue block just to get some sunshine for a quick second. And shout out to the bloke in the blue Camry who had a screaming child in the back. I want to remind that guy that it is day one of the school holidays. Don't worry, old mate. I'm here to keep you company with good times and greatest hits. They continue next at Triple M.
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8: Tell the boss you're knock, knock, knocking off 7 hours early. 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

0: 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This is Townsville's Triple M.
1: Triple M's Long Lunch. Thanks to Lily White Hotel Group, the four best pubs in town. 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
0: Yeah, CK and Kate were at my local Friday just gone. We, like myself and my family, we like to park at the Weir State School and cross the bridge over the Weir to the Riverview Tavern, which is where producer John was getting his hands filthy with some chicken wings.
2: One thing we loved was that it was Wings Day.
3: Yes, and they
2: brought out like all the different flavored wings. Did you get a couple?
3: Look, at first, I didn't want to be the first guy to grab a wing because it's a very dirty thing to eat. But as soon as someone took one, I saw
2: the scraps next to you. You definitely got your money's worth that day, didn't you?
0: And I reckon I saw producer John with the remnants of hickory barbecue sauce all over his mouth still this morning. CK and Kate back tomorrow morning from 6 right across North Queensland on Townsville's Triple M.
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0: Cause I gotta have faith. 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
19: Afternoon, it's Emily Williams here. North Queensland fireys had their hands full over the weekend, battling a number of blazes across the city. It took crews around 6 hours to bring a grass fire under control near Townsville Airport, while police are investigating a business fire in West End. The Australian sugar manufacturers have renewed calls for greater use of ethanol in fuel. It follows an American study which found E10 petrol saved motorists around 10 cents a litre amid the conflict in the Middle East. The organisation says wider ethanol use could help lower prices at the Bowser while also boosting our sugar sector. Queensland police are ramping up patrols these school holidays, warning motorists to slow down and drive safely. Police will target speeding and drink driving. And Nick D'Amato has launched the 2026 Mayor's Christmas Appeal. The funds will help provide food, gifts and essential items to struggling families across Townsville.
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2: Hello there, I'm Matthew Layton. Police say a mother accused of stabbing her three young children could face a homicide charge if she recovers. One child died in the Blue Mountains in New South Wales, while two remain critical. It was the fourth alleged domestic violence killing across the state over the weekend, after three women were allegedly killed in separate incidents. Bird flu is putting more pressure on Australia's endangered sea lions, with four more testing positive. The animals were found dead on the Pages Islands between South Australia's mainland and Kangaroo Island, alongside a mass die-off of about 900 crested terns. The state wants approval to trial a vaccine on mammals. And a comeback for the baby bonus looks unlikely, even as Australia's birth rate keeps falling. The latest intergenerational report says Australians will have fewer children and live longer, with the population nearing 40 million by 2066. Neither Labor nor the Coalition is keen on reviving the Howard-era cash payment.
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2: Referee decisions are back under the microscope after several late calls went Newcastle's way in a 12-10 finals win over the Warriors. At Eden Park, referee Ashley Klein was showered with beer cans as he headed up the tunnel after full time. And Australia has completed a clean sweep of its one-day series against Zimbabwe, winning the third and final match by just one wicket in a final over thriller. Josh Inglis was the star, smashing a runner ball 103 to help seal the 3-0 series win.
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20: Fine for the rest of today in Townsville. Tonight down to 16 and tomorrow fine with a high of 28. 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

0: Bryan Adams, as we do your good times and greatest hits across North Queensland. It's Townsville's 102.3 Triple M, and it starts on Friday, NAFA, the North Australian Festival of Arts, and it's happening. I knew I was going to stuff this up. I just knew it. La Ronde. La Ronde. It's a cabaret from the people who brought you Blanc de Blanc. If you haven't seen that one before, my wife and I actually saw that on a Pinot cruise ship back in the day, Blanc de Blanc. Very funny, very adults only, and I'm assuming this will be adults only as well too, looking at the times that it starts. I've got a double pass to La Ronde, part of the North Australian Festival of Arts, if you want it. Give us a call, 133353, ABBA, minutes away, and the Bare Naked Ladies next on Triple M.
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0: in the mechanics at Townsville's 102.3 Triple M. It's Cliffo live from the Division 1 telly room. Of course, it was the by-election after Paul Jacobs stood down. A postal election, but still with an election day on Saturday. I don't know how that works, but... Michelle Hobson out in the lead with 37% of the counted vote. Michael Pugh coming in second with 32%. And all the other clowns coming out the outside. Still about 8,500 votes are still to come in the Division 1 by-election, but that's where we stand at the moment. Good luck to all of the clowns. I mean contenders. You two on the way in the Backstreet Boys next to Townsville's most politically incorrect radio station, 102.3 Triple M.
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0: Avril Lavigne. Good times and greatest hits at Triple M. It's Cliffo, Done and Dusted, Lou and Judge for the early drive home next. And then the Savo from Four, it's the Rush Hour with Dobbo and the guy who's cheering because the Knights, they may be making the NRL Grand Final if they beat the Panthers on the weekend. He's a Knights lover. He's Elliot Lovejoy back for the Rush Hour at 4 on Triple M. I'll see you tomorrow.
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2: Afternoon, it's Emily Williams here. The Australian sugar manufacturers have renewed calls for greater use of ethanol in fuel. It follows an American study which found E10 petrol save motorists around 7 cents a litre amid the conflict in the Middle East. The organisation says wider ethanol use could help lower prices at the bowser while also boosting our sugar sector. Surf lifesavers have had a busy start to the summer patrol season, carrying out 19 rescues across Queensland over the weekend. More than 240,000 people flocked to beaches statewide, with volunteers performing more than 4,000 preventative actions and 176 first aid treatments. Authorities are reminding beachgoers to swim between the red and yellow flags. And Nick D'Amato has launched the 2026 Mayor's Christmas Appeal. The funds will help provide food, gifts and essential items to struggling families across Townsville.
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3: Hello, I'm Polly Bayfield. The next generation could be working longer and find it harder to buy a home. That's according to the federal government's latest intergenerational report, which projects how the economy could look in 40 years. Treasurer Jim Chalmers says it will more than double despite more people dying than being born.
4: This IGR shows that we are better placed than our peers in almost every regard. The global and generational risks are serious, but Australia's opportunities are endless.
3: Tackling domestic violence is the number one priority. That's the message from the Deputy Commissioner of New South Wales Police. It comes as four separate deaths at the weekend, including a child being treated as domestic violence related. Two other kids are in a critical condition after they were stabbed in the Blue Mountains, with their mum a suspect. And four sea lions have tested positive for H5 bird flu in South Australia. They were found off Kangaroo Island.
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3: Referee decisions are back under the microscope after several late calls went Newcastle's way in a 12-10 finals win over the Warriors. At Eden Park, referee Ashley Klein was showered with beer cans as he headed up the tunnel after full time. And Australia's completed a clean sweep of its one-day series against Zimbabwe, winning the third and final match by just one wicket in a final over thriller. Josh Inglis was the star, smashing a runner ball 103 to help seal the 3-0 series win.
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8: 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Tonight down to 16 and tomorrow fine with a high of 28. 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

0: It's No Undy Monday. Lou and Jarge and Triple M.
1: Yeah, you're damn straight it is, kid.
2: Oh, and something happened to you not long ago. Little nose picker, aren't you?
1: No, not me.
2: Yes.
1: No, I don't think so. Not from my memory, mate.
2: Oh, well, we're going to find out very shortly, mate, so you can't escape it.
1: How do you know that, though?
2: I know everything
1: about you. What can you predict the future?
2: Oh, because it's the best ofs.
0: Oh.
1: What?
2: Yes, Jack.
1: We're live.
2: No, we're not.
1: We literally are.
2: No, we're not. You're not even here.
1: Shivers.
2: Ooh.
0: Ooh.
2: And we got reverse the verse. Don't forget that.
0: Coming up on Lou and Jarge.

0: It's Lou and Jarge for your No Undy Monday on Triple M.
1: Lulu, I wanted to raise something. If you'll allow me to.
2: Depending what it is.
1: Okay, interesting. Maybe I don't then.
2: Okay.
1: Let's just go to a song.
2: Mm-hmm.
1: No, the other day I got roused on at home.
2: What happened?
1: I got in trouble.
2: You're always in trouble.
1: Correct. So I was doing a little thing, just, you know, me and Steph had a bit of a staycation. I was singing a little song for Hankel Stinkel. I think it was a buddy. It was an Alan Jackson song. It must be love.
2: Mm-hmm.
1: I was singing that to him, you know, serenading my boy, a little lullaby. And then I hear Steph in the background go, "Shut up!" like that. So obviously, oppositional defiance. I was like, well, I must sing louder. And I then pan the camera over to Steph, and she is mining for gold in her nose.
2: I know exactly the video you're talking about now.
1: So
2: she's in the mirror.
1: She's in the mirror, absolutely. I swear she had a pickaxe.
2: Yeah.
1: Anyway, I thought she was doing a bit of a lull because she knew I was filming, right? So I thought she was like that. Turns out she was a proper mining. She was proper excavating.
2: Well, you got to pick your nose. You got to pick your nose.
1: Could not agree more.
2: Yeah.
1: I'm in the car, guilty of it all the time. Pick and flick, pick and flick.
2: Yeah, you used to flick them behind my podcast chair.
1: No.
2: I still do.
1: No way. Not me. Anyway, I then think that's a bit of a kick. I post it on the story.
2: Mm.
1: Not happy, Jan. I get like a Jack.
2: From the other room.
1: And when it's Jack, it's trouble. And when it's Jack, it's trouble. And she basically calls me and she's like, "Delete that now." I said, "That's funny." She's like, "Why would you do that?" I said, "I thought you were doing it for bloody..." Anyway, she was proper.
2: Did she make you delete it?
1: I didn't.
2: Should have. That's sort of the same as how much I talk about Lockie, my partner's farts on the show.
1: Yes, a lot.
2: Like he goes to me, he goes, "You stop sharing my fart movements with the nation."
1: Yeah, they're all bowel movements with Australia. I get that.
2: But he farts anywhere, so he can't really have a say.
1: That's right. And I never know what's good to post and what's not, mate.
2: Yeah.
1: You know what I mean?
2: Yeah.
1: But I was about to say our parents, our partners are both a little upset with us because of the nature of our jobs.
2: We've overshared about them.
1: We overshare about them.
2: But it's hard to know what's appropriate and what's not.
1: Well, that's right.
2: Like,
1: don't be farting everywhere.
2: Yeah, don't fart in front of strangers, Locke.
1: And
2: if you're not happy with it to be shared across 2 till 4 p.m.
1: And if you're not happy with picking winners, don't go to the races. You know what I mean?
2: Picking in bogey.
1: There you go.
2: Picking your nose.
1: So they are a little bit, they are
2: cranky,
1: upset with us.
2: Cranky, we're in the doghouse.
1: We are in the doghouse. But what we wanted to know, when did your partner overshare something about you? Or did you overshare about your partner?
2: Mm.
1: Have you let it slip at a social gathering, at a party?
2: That's what I was going to say.
1: Have you done it on Instagram? Have you done it social media? Like, when did you overshare? We want to know.
0: 1-3-3-5-3 is the number. 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

0: and Jarch on Triple M. Our number is 133353. We want to know, when did you overshare about your partner? Or did your partner overshare about you?
1: I overshared. I shared a story of Steph on my Instagram of her picking a winner. You're always talking about Wumpy's flatulence.
2: Fart boy.
1: A fart boy.
2: So, yeah, so we wanted to know, when did your partner overshare something about you? Or did your partner overshare? Did you overshare something about your partner?
1: That's right.
2: Either or. Mm. We've got Tiana. Tiana?
3: Talk to us.
2: Hello. What happened?
3: Oh, my God. I'm freaking out.

0: Yep.
1: And then, so I started feeling better, and then one morning my partner woke up and we just, you know, we were feeling a bit frisky.
0: Yep.
1: So we did the deed, and then my partner got up and had a shower, and he's like, oh my God, you've pooed on my leg. And I was so in denial. I was like, no, I didn't. No, I didn't. Like, I'm feeling better. Like, I'm fine. I obviously was feeling better, but I couldn't control my bowels.
2: Oh, my God. This is amazing.
1: Oh, it's so embarrassing. And then, like, a little bit was on the bed sheets, and I was so in denial. Then he went and had a shower, and he was like, oh, I can't believe you did that. And I was like, yeah, well, you can't tell anyone. Like, and then, so we're at a footy function, like, the week after. And, yeah, I just come into the room, and he had, like, told all of our friends.
2: Oh,
1: and, mate, yeah, I was in denial. Oh, my God, it was so embarrassing. I was like, no, it wasn't. Like, it wasn't me. Like, it must have been him that pooped in his own leg. But
0: it really, really adds to the definition of a shit route.
2: Yeah. Well, do you still deny it to this day to all your friends, or does everyone know now?
1: Well,
0: you can't now.
2: Yeah, you told it on the radio.
0: You're bugging now, Tiana.
3: unless your name isn't actually Tiana.
0: Great point.
3: That's a good
2: great yarn. Well,
1: guys, I'm freaking out. I'm like the biggest fan of
0: you guys. Oh, we love you. We love you. Thank you, Dale. Great yarn.
2: Great story.
0: Cheers, Tiana. Bryce, talk to us, mate.
4: G'day, I'm a little bit starstruck myself as well.
2: Oh, hey, Bryce.
0: Boy, we'll start blushing if you guys aren't careful.
2: Story better be good.
4: So, my wife and I, we decided to go to Mount Everest for our honeymoon.
0: Sick.
4: And to be brutally honest, it is the worst place in the world to shit yourself.
0: Oh,
4: I woke up one morning where I was feeling rather crook because of the altitude. Got up, go to the toilet, relaxed a little too much, and just followed through. And it was horrendous because all the toilets up there are frozen.
0: Oh,
4: so there was no escaping the issue that happened. So I had to do a bit of a clean up.
0: Oh,
4: and my wife was trying to get into the toilet at the same time, and I had to do the walk of shame back to the room.
0: Mate.
4: Only for her to be sitting there just saying there's some idiot taking too much time in the toilet. I'm like, I was the idiot.
2: Oh, Bryce. That's it's probably top five places I wouldn't want to shit myself.
0: I agree with you. I agree with you.
3: But the views must be lovely.
0: Mm. Views. Correct. Hey, ebbs and flows.
2: Yeah, beautiful.
0: Joel, talk to us, mate. When'd you have a share?
5: Hi, mummy, daddy.
0: Hello, your son.
5: Hey, so when I was dating my now wife a few years ago, you know, as you do when you're young, I shared a bit of a explicit photo with her of the family jewels.
0: Ah, yes, of course.
5: And then she's decided to share that with her girl group friends.
0: Well, she must and, be proud, Joel.
5: She put a ring on it, so...
0: Sorry?
2: Sorry, you mate? You put a ring on it?
3: What do we mean?
0: What? Not a youth, she,
5: not on it. No. She married it, so it must be doing something right.
2: Yeah. I reckon it's a new screensaver of the girls' group chat.
0: Well,
2: it's the icon.
0: Hey, can I be honest, mate? If it is, that you're an icon.
2: Too true.
0: I mean, that's just pure pride.
2: Those are probably three of the greatest stories.
0: Yeah, good for the 3 p.m. hour.
2: Yeah.
3: Yeah, perfect.
2: Real safe. Real brand safe.
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0: It's Lou and Jarge on Triple M, all thanks to Dan Murphy.
1: That's right. You got mates coming over for the big game?
2: Lily? Of course. I got heaps of mates. What are you trying to say? Heaps of mates.
1: Okay, yeah.
2: Yeah, I know Dan Murphy's.
1: Okay. No, remember, you lied to me and said, who are your friends? What mates you got coming over, bud? You said Dan. I said, you know, that bloke Dan Murphy.
2: Yeah.
1: I said, buddy, sounds like quite a large franchise.
2: No. Because you can order online for 30-minute pickups. So. I'll pick that up.
1: I think actually Dan is the best friend to have coming over because everyday low prices, if you find it cheaper elsewhere, Dan won't just match it. They'll actually beat it.
2: There you go.
0: T's and C's apply. Choose to drink wise.
1: Shall we?
3: Reverse the verse. Severe.
0: Yes, it's time for Severe Severe.
1: It is time for Severe Severe, and I'm pretty excited about it.
2: I played with Dr. Chris Brown.
0: Oh, really?
1: How did DCB go?
2: Yeah, he was actually all good.
1: Was he?
2: All good sounds like a really bad. No, he was actually way better than I was. I've lost my flow. I've lost my rhythm.
1: Yeah, okay.
2: I've lost my timing.
1: Hey, well, let's see if Daddy can bring it back for you.
2: I'm Daddy,
1: by the way. So basically the way this works, if you've never heard it before, we will say a very quick snippet of a song.
0: You'll sing it. You won't just say it.
1: We'll sing it.
2: And then you must emulate it.
1: So we'll reverse it.
2: And then you must emulate
1: it. She learned the word emulate.
0: Once we reverse,
1: you've got to
2: emulate. Then you must emulate it.
1: To try and bring it back to its original
0: form. Then we reverse it again, see if it sounded normal.
1: Let's just show them what we do.
0: Let's show them. Who wants to sing first?
2: Me.
0: Okay, take it away.
2: Like a virgin.
0: Oh, yeah, a bit of Madonna.
2: Mm.
0: Okay. Let's see if I remember how to reverse these things. It's been a while. Here we go. One more time. Go, Josh. Yeah, pretty
2: close, but I feel like the middle you may have mucked up.
1: Yeah, I think a lot of it I did.
0: Okay, let's see.
1: Like the virgin.
0: Not bad. Yeah, pretty good.
2: Yeah, that's like the basics were there.
1: Yeah. Like the virgin.
0: Yeah.
2: Virgin. No, it wasn't even. It was.
1: It was like a virgin. It was 75%.
2: Yeah, I would give it a 65, but each to their own.
1: I'm giving myself 70.
0: Okay.
2: Yeah, 70. Happy. Meet in the middle.
0: Josh, right. Time for you to have a sing. Go.
1: In Lodi again.
2: That was really hard the way you did it.
1: Like Up Virgin. In Lodi again.
0: What song is that?
1: Lodi by Credence Clearwater. And I go yard wallin' it. One. And I go yard wallin' it.
0: Go, Lou.
2: And I as no darling. No?
1: Not even. I reckon that's a 30%.
0: Let's see.
1: That just sounds reversed.
2: I kind of got down.
1: Yeah, that's a 4%. Easily.
2: 12.
1: No way.
2: 13.
1: Not a chance.
2: 9.
1: 4%.
2: Call it 9.
1: It was 4.
2: We'll call it 9.
0: You'd have to say Jarch is going into round 2 in the lead.
1: Easily. Okay. I'm going to give you an easy one.
0: Well.
2: It's my turn.
1: It's your
0: Lou
1: turn.
0: Sings first.
1: Sorry.
0: Sing it, Lou.
2: You smile, I smile.
0: Okay.
2: Justin Bieber.
0: And
2: playing at home.
0: As long as you can get smile right, that's two of your words.
1: Elims.
0: Let's see.
2: Wamsa, wamsweet.
1: Go again.
2: Wamsa, wamsweet.
1: Wamsa, wamsweet.
2: Pretty good.
0: I think you, wamsweet. Okay, let's see.
1: You smile, I'll smile.
0: Pretty good.
1: Buddy, play that again.
0: Okay.
2: It's really good.
1: You smile, I'll smile.
0: Yeah.
1: That's a 94%.
2: How have I lost my flow?
1: Nah, here, I'll give you a good one.
0: Okay. Josh, give you a good one. Take it away.
1: Hey, Jude.
0: That's a nice one.
2: Come on, Lulu.
0: And it's a classic. Okay, let's reverse it.
1: Smoosh, yeah.
0: Ooh, hang on one more time. Okay.
1: Snoosh, sneer. Snoosh, sneer.
2: No.
1: Whoa.
2: Oh, what?
1: It was snoosh, sneer. It was snoosh, sneer.
0: Let's see how you went.
2: Hey, Joe.
1: Oh, yeah.
0: pretty good.
4: Yeah. That's a 94%
2: yes!
4: of two. That's a 94% of two, but 94% of seven. So you got, I've got 94% and 70%. You've got 94 and 4.
2: So we're tied.
4: No.
0: It's Lou and Judge on Triple M, and shortly we'll be giving you a chance to win prizes as long as your mate doesn't answer their phone on Triple M.
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2: Oh.
3: Afternoon, it's Emily Williams here. North Queensland fireys have had their hands full over the weekend battling a number of blazes across the city. It took crews around 6 hours to bring a grass fire under control near Townsville Airport, while police are still investigating a business fire in West End yesterday morning. Queensland police are ramping up patrols these school holidays, warning motorists to slow down and drive safely. Police will target speeding and drink driving. As of Friday, 219 lives have already been lost on Queensland roads. The Australian sugar manufacturers have renewed calls for greater use of ethanol in fuel. It follows an American study which found E10 petrol saved motorists around 7 cents a litre at the bowser amid the conflict in the Middle East. The organisation says wider ethanol use could help lower petrol prices while also boosting our sugar sector. And a North Queensland man believed to be armed has been found deceased. The 44-year-old was reportedly seen holding a firearm near Greenvale on September 12.
20: Triple M National News.
21: Hello, I'm Polly Bayfield. There'll be more deaths than births in Australia in 40 years' time, according to a major government study. The latest intergenerational report has been released, giving us a snapshot of what the country could look like in 2066. Treasurer Jim Chalmers says one third of new healthcare spending will be linked to ageing.
22: Australians living longer and healthier lives is obviously overwhelmingly a good thing, and it's worth every dollar of extra pressure that it puts on our budgets.
21: A string of suspected domestic violence-related deaths in New South Wales at the weekend has been described as heartbreaking. Three women and a child were killed in separate cases, and police say the five-year-old's mum is being treated as a suspect. Japan's bracing for a record amount of rain as a powerful typhoon nears its east coast. Winds are expected of up to 126 kilometres an hour. And NRL officials are investigating after bottles were thrown at ref Ashley Klein following Newcastle's 12-10 win over the Warriors in Auckland.
23: Hims has arrived. Game-changing treatment plans for men to look better. Go to hims.com.au. Hims. Look better.
21: So Newcastle's into the prelim finals after surviving a thriller against the Warriors. The Knights winning 12-10 in New Zealand overnight to book a date in Penrith. Coach Justin Holbrook labelled his side fantastic.
24: We knew it was going to be hard, but again, our playing group handled change of positions, people moving around. As Carlin said, young forward pack against, you know, arguably the best pack in the comp here tonight. So.
21: Warriors coach Andrew Webster, though, left frustrated by several late calls.
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26: Fine for the rest of today in Townsville. Tonight, down to 16. And tomorrow, fine with a high of 28. 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

0: The fun rolls on with Lou and Charge. It is No Undie Monday.
1: Oh, I love No Undie Monday.
2: Yeah, well, have you joined us?
1: I've joined you, mate. Finally. About time.
2: It is about time, man, because we're here with No Undies on, free as a bird, feeling free.
1: I'm feeling free.
2: You're feeling free?
1: I'm feeling really free.
2: Hey, free the nips.
1: The world of private numbers is rattled, Jack. And I'll tell you about it next.
2: Yeah, the world of privates is rattled because it's No Undie Monday. So.
1: Okay, maybe we just play a song.
2: Should we just play a song?
0: Yeah, okay. Lou and Charge on Triple M.
2: All right.

0: Every weekday, 2 till 4 on Triple M, you're listening to Lou and Judge.
1: Oh, sorry, boys.
2: We're boring you.
1: Kind of.
2: Oh, okay.
1: But this story's not. Study finds more and more people are declining calls from unknown numbers.
2: Of course.
1: I don't even think this is really a new thing. Like, who? I'm not going out of my way to pick up a no ID.
2: Debt collectors or cops.
1: So we probably should be going out of our way.
2: Nah, private numbers.
1: Well, you don't know, won't hurt.
2: Leave me alone.
1: Yeah. Mm. So they're saying 80, surveyed more than 12,000 consumers across six countries, mm-hmm. US, UK, Canada, France, Germany and Spain. 86% of people don't answer calls from private numbers or numbers they don't recognise.
2: Mm.
1: Of the people who don't answer, 41% let it ring and wait to see if a voicemail is left, while 28% actively reject the call. I like now that you can see on the iPhone, it types out the voicemail.
2: Yes.
0: Yeah,
1: so then you're like, ah.
2: Yeah. Gotcha. That is good.
1: It's a game changer.
2: I've liked that.
1: Because I got a call literally earlier, and it was a number, not a private one. And I was like, who's that? Then it came through to see what it was.
2: That's so much easier. Instead of just then not knowing, and then you could Google the number and see who's this, is this a scam number, whatever.
1: I reckon most people would just decline.
2: Oh, yeah.
1: The private number.
2: Lou, I'll decline numbers I don't know.
1: You'll decline me.
2: Yeah.
1: You're a terrible person.
2: I'll double-click the side. If someone's calling me. You know sometimes it calls you and it doesn't give you the option to hang it up?
0: Yeah, yeah. So you've got to press the off button or whatever.
1: You're in the middle of something?
2: Not even in the middle of something. Like I'm at home wishing someone would call me.
1: No, I mean, I always find people call when I'm editing videos.
2: Oh, mate.
1: Or you're in the middle of a really good reel and you're like, why have you ruined this for me?
2: Do you know what I've noticed as well? Sometimes with the Apple CarPlay, you're driving along and you're listening to a podcast or something, or Lou and Josh, 2 to 4, and or We Mean Well, the podcast.
1: On Spotify now.
2: Yeah, tremendous audio platform. What a great podcast. You're listening to something. Someone will call me. Now, I'm already fuming at that tremendous friend of mine because they've ruined my time.
1: Usually me.
2: Usually you. Yep. But then something wigs out and it'll start playing through my phone. And now I've got to fiddle to get it back through the car speakers. And now I'm so angry at you. You're unknowing because you've ruined my time.
1: Yeah.
2: Because something's
1: wigged
2: out.
1: Who knows what it could have been? Could have had a bloody flat tire and needed your help, mate.
2: That's right. Anyway.
1: But I thought we could play a little game to do with this.
2: Talk to me.
1: So let's see who answers their private number. So we want people to call and nominate someone you know won't answer. And if they don't answer,
2: I'd be so
1: cha-cha-ching, prize for you.
0: We would be nominating Judge. Who's that friend that doesn't answer their phone?
2: I'd win my friend so many prizes with this one.
1: I thought you were going to say money. I was like, Jack, we don't have money on the line. We've got prizes.
0: I've got movie tickets.
2: Great.
1: Still a great prize.
2: Yeah, you win prizes.
1: If the private number rings out, you win the movie tickets.
2: Yeah, if your mate doesn't answer, you win. Yeah.
0: If they answer, you lose.
2: You lose.
0: It's very simple.
2: Yep.
0: That's it. So get in touch if you want to play. 1-333-53 Lou and Judge on Triple M.
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5: Townsville's average unleaded price today is around $2.37 a litre, while some servos are selling it as low as $2.28. 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
1: Because there's a research going around, 86% of people don't answer private numbers. So what we're doing, we're getting people to nominate the person who won't answer.
2: Mm.
1: And if they don't answer, you win movie tickets. Easy as that.
2: Yeah, so you pray that there's still that piece of shit friend.
1: Exactly.
2: That won't answer your calls.
1: Yep. Kane.
3: How you going?
2: Good, Kane. How you going?
3: Oh, yeah, not bad.
2: Good, mate. So who... Who's the culprit? Who's the non-answerer?
3: Mate, my partner is the worst. She will have her phone in her hand and someone will ring. She just doesn't answer. I don't know what her problem is.
1: So good.
2: I'm the same.
0: Okay.
1: Okay, let's try. For you then. Let's try and
0: let's
1: call
0: her. Here we go.
2: Let's try, mate. Righto.
4: Welcome to the voice.
1: Yes!
2: Kane! Okay. Kano wins. Well done, mate.
0: Well done, Kane.
1: You've done it, Kane. Okay. Caden.
2: Caden.
5: Hello.
1: Hi, Caden.
2: Hey, how you going?
1: Who doesn't good, answer? Mate. Who's the culprit?
5: Oh, it's got to be my mum.
2: Okay. Wow.
1: We're going to give your mum a call. If it calls out, bang, movie tickets for you.
2: Yeah.
0: Let's see if she answers.
2: Ooh. That's fancy and fun.
1: Oh, that's like if it goes through to her.
2: Yeah, because they've got that new thing where a buddy...
1: She definitely ain't answering.
2: Oh, she's not answering this, especially no caller ID.
1: You might be on here, Caden.
0: Might be on Caden.
5: Might be. She barely ever answers me as it is.
1: Oh, there you go. You're definitely
2: son.
1: On.
2: Her own son. You're definitely...
6: I'm sorry.
2: Yes!
0: There we go. Yes! That's what we're talking about.
2: Beautiful. Well done, mate.
0: Well done, Caden. Movie tickets for you.
2: Sam, are you there?
0: Sam,
1: I am.
2: Sam, you need to
1: Hello?
2: Answer.
1: Yeah. That's your job to answer.
2: Yeah.
1: Who's the person who won't answer?
7: Yes.
2: Good. Sam, now who's the person that won't that won't answer your calls?
7: My grandmother, Margaret.
0: Okay. Let's try Margaret. Here we go. If she doesn't answer, you get the movie ticket, Sam.
2: Okay.
7: Amazing.
2: Come on. Don't you answer, Nan.
1: I kind of want Nan to answer.
2: She's in the middle of bridge. She's not answering it.
1: She's having a scone.
2: Jam. Extra dollop of cream.
0: Mm.
1: And a tea.
2: She's enjoying
6: the
2: that.
6: The person you are.
2: Yeah, there we go.
1: Well done, Sam.
0: That's what it's all about.
1: Love it.
2: You're a winner.
1: Last one, Victoria.
0: Victoria, you there?
1: Vicky. Yeah.
2: Hey, Vicky.
1: Hello?
2: Who doesn't answer your calls?
8: Sorry?
2: Who doesn't answer your calls?
8: Oh, my daughter, Eva.
0: Okay.
2: All right, we're going to try Eva.
0: If she
2: doesn't answer, you win.
1: Oh, I've got Iris.
8: Oh, okay.
1: She might just be ignoring Mum. And she might answer.
2: Oh, God. How mean.
0: Okay, right, we're calling Eva now.
8: Okay.
2: If she doesn't answer, we'll Eva message.
1: Very good.
0: Okay, it's ringing out now. It's not making the phone noises, but it's ringing out.
2: It's ringing. Okay, so if she...
6: Your call has been forwarded.
0: Yeah, there we go.
1: Done,

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0: It's Triple M, and thanks to Dan Murphy's, you are listening to Lou and Judge.
1: So I found a really good comment section. Funniest thing you did as a kid that was actually scary for your parents.
2: Oh,
1: you know how when you're young, you think, oh, this would be funny, and your parents are like, oh my God,
2: yeah,
1: this is absurd.
2: We used to lay each other down and jump over each other on the motorbike, and just on like ag bikes.
1: Literally saw one of those on TikTok. These kids
2: did
1: just going,
2: that's what we'd do.
1: And like, imagine it landing on you.
2: Oh, mate, there'd be like four of us. And we're like, and then we'd take turns to be at the end because that's the one that's going to.
1: Probably only need 1 8-year-old Lou.
2: We wouldn't have got over you.
1: I mean,
2: geez, we could jump high.
1: High and long. You had to go up really high.
2: You know those the motocross riders, they use like the big inflatable thing to fall into in case they miss the jump? That would have been you.
1: The blow up pool. Okay.
2: Don't condone that behavior, by the way.
1: No. Covered my mum's eyes while she was driving on the freeway and said, guess who?
2: Jesus.
0: Oh, no.
1: There's only one other kid in the car. It's you. Guess who? Get off me, little shit.
2: Oh, mate.
1: Pretended the holy water at church was burning me.
2: Smart kid.
1: I know. Oh,
2: that's great.
1: These get more wild. That's so funny.
2: That's so good.
1: One time my mum and I were waiting to cross the road and I looked up at her and went, I bet I can cross the street before this car hits me, and I took off.
2: No. Oh my God.
1: Little demon child.
2: You know,
1: I bet I can cross the road before this car hits me. Boof.
2: This is giving me anxiety about Hank growing up and doing this.
1: Yeah. My sister and I were prank calling people and decided to call a man with the same last name as my dad, same initials, and tell him that he was my dad. His wife took over and started screaming. I told her how old I was and that he was my dad. We gave our address and they pulled into our driveway the same time as my mum was coming home from work and a fight broke out.
2: What?
1: What is wrong with these children?
2: That's, if anyone is an evil genius out there with a lair of some kind, like Dr. Evil Lair, recruit some of these kids.
1: It's wild.
2: Because this is genius stuff.
0: Yeah.
1: Wrote, help me on a piece of paper, stuck it to the window while we were driving. Got boxed in by 18-wheelers on all sides. All the cops showed up. I mean, everyone. And my parents had to show paperwork documentation to provide that, to say that I belonged to them.
2: Just be
1: help
2: fuming.
1: Me.
2: No. You would just be fuming.
1: My parents sent me up to my room when I was little. My bed was by my window, so I was throwing out tissues out the window. My mum looked up, saw them falling, got dad to come up the stairs, and I was halfway out the window, and apparently I was using the tissues as they were going to be my soft landing. See you, Dad.
2: Do you know what's pretty messed up that we used to do?
1: What?
2: We used to...
1: Don't condone this behaviour.
2: We don't. Me and my brothers used to try and recreate murder scenes.
0: What do you mean?
2: When mum would go to work and leave us home at home
1: get
2: alone,
1: some jam out.
2: We'd get tomato sauce and we'd put on white shirts, pour it all over us, and we'd like, she's coming, and we'd all.
1: Oh my God. You're an odd kid, aren't you? I think you're a heart attack when she gets home from work.
0: Why does that explain so much about you?
1: And it does, doesn't it?
0: What?
1: Okay, I'll give you a couple more. Yeah. I was swimming in a hot tub pretending to be a shark and I bit a random man's ear. Lunch. Tried to swallow a hard-boiled egg whole on Thanksgiving and had to be given the Heimlich manoeuvre.
2: Mate, like, what's doing? What's doing?
1: So I'm adopted. My parents are white. Whenever we're at the stores and I couldn't get something, I'd yell, they stole me from India.
0: Oh, my God.
1: What?
0: That is evil.
2: You forget how smart kids are.
1: I know. This is the last one I'll do. I tied my toy car to the side mirror of my dad's work truck so I could ride with him in the morning. He left before I could get in, but he made it almost 5 minutes away before he saw swinging along the road his toy car, my toy car. You know, those like
2: the
1: yellow
2: and long things.
1: Yeah, so imagine if the sun had been in it. Whee!
2: Oh my God.
1: Like, we used to tie tree trunks to mum's car. So she'd drive along and she just hit this massive tree trunk.
2: Jesus Christ.
0: Oh, that's good.
2: Well,
0: these comments are with this just you two. I feel like that whole list was just you two.
2: Yeah, we just put our brains together.
0: Mm. Yeah, great.
1: Don't condone that behaviour.
2: That's naughty.
0: That is sadly it for us today. We'll be back tomorrow. Same bat time, same bat place every weekday, 2 till 4. We'll see you for Chewbacca Tuesday tomorrow.
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16: Hello, I'm Polly Bayfield. The next generation could be working longer and find it harder to buy a home. That's according to the federal government's latest intergenerational report, which projects how Australia could look in 40 years' time. Treasurer Jim Chalmers says the economy will more than double. That's despite, though, more deaths than births.
19: We are better placed than our peers in almost every regard. The global and generational risks are serious, but Australia's opportunities are endless.
16: Elsewhere, tackling domestic violence is the number one priority, according to the Deputy Commissioner of New South Wales Police. Four separate deaths at the weekend, including a five-year-old child being treated as domestic violence-related. Two men have been jailed over a cannabis haul worth more than $22 million. The 36-year-olds were given just over 12 and a half years each for growing the plants at a farm in Victoria. And four sea lions have tested positive for H5 bird flu in South Australia. They were found off Kangaroo Island.
20: Aussie men deserve to look and feel their best. That's where Hims comes in. Go to hims.com.au. Hims. Look better.
16: NRL officials are investigating after bottles and rubbish were thrown by fans at referee Ashley Klein following yesterday's semi-final in Auckland. Bosses have threatened to ban anyone involved after Newcastle's 12-10 win over the Warriors. Meanwhile, in cricket, Australia's completed a clean sweep of its one-day series against Zimbabwe, winning the third and final match by just one wicket in a final over thriller. Josh Inglis was the star, smashing a runnable 103 to help seal the 3-0 series win.
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22: 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Tonight down to 16 and tomorrow fine with a high of 28. 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
1: Queensland, it's knockoff time. From the Bruce to the M1 and everywhere in between. We've got two blokes ready to join you. Ben Dobbin, Elliot Lovejoy. Wherever you are across this great state of Queensland, this is Triple M's Rush Hour with Dobbo and Elliot.
26: Hey, good afternoon. No Elliot Lovejoy this afternoon. Instead, jumping into the chair with his old mate Dobbo, is Liam Flanagan. Dobbo, good afternoon.
27: Hello, Liam Flanagan. Good to see you in the flesh. It's like old days, mate.
26: Staring at your beautiful face, except somehow you've aged backwards. You look magnificent.
27: I was on a plane.
26: You're fresh off a plane from NZ today.
27: I was on a plane coming back from Auckland, and I had Wi-Fi. One of the great things now is that, well done to Qantas, they've followed Virgin's take, and they've now got Wi-Fi on their planes. So I'm texting, and then I get in the car, and then you say to me, I'm on my way up the M1. I'm coming to work with you. I'm like, you bloody beauty. But it's an even better day today. Yes. We've got a prelim here on Friday. We'll get to that. Dolphins taking on the Roosters. Yes, Brisbane Lions are going for their fourth grand final. They're to win three in a row. We'll get Lockie. We'll give you the whole Lockie Neal story shortly.
26: Yes, big story.
27: But it's Victory Monday. And when I say Victory Monday, the mighty Cleveland Browns that no one in this country cares about except myself and a few rusted on faithful NFL beat the Tampa Bay Buccaneers. We don't win very often, the Cleveland Browns. In fact, I think we won four times last year. But we won today in the second week. It made my Monday. It's Victory Monday, baby.
26: Just the
27: I got up at 3 a.m. to watch it, and I'll tell you what, it was well worth it.
26: See, back in my day, if you said I want to open the show talking about the Cleveland Browns, I would have told you no, we've got better stuff to talk about.
27: That's because your name's not on the show anymore. That's what's happened.
26: Hey, we do have actual football that people care about to talk about today. Kevvy Walters is going to join us. Because you, he was sidelined for the Warriors game and couldn't hear a thing as they went down to the Knights. But next, we need to talk about AFL. You mentioned the mighty Brisbane Lions are headed for a fourth consecutive AFL Grand Final. They've done that before in the early 2000s. Simon Black was a big part of that. He's going to join us next. It's the Rush Hour with Dobbo and Elliott live across Queensland on Triple M.

0: Live across Queensland, it's the Rush Hour with Dobbo and Elliot. Liam Flanagan sitting in the chair for Elliot Lovejoy this afternoon. And look, NRL prelim finals, we will obviously
1: get to those
0: in the show. But this week, it is the AFL's week of weeks. Grand final week is here. And the Brisbane Lions, for the fourth year running, Dobbo, they are there.
2: Unbelievable story. I don't know where you stand with it, but the game against Hawthorn was just unbelievable. I watched it in the Fox Hotel at the Viaduct down at in Auckland, and it was a packed crowd. A lot of Lions fans there. It was on the screen as well ahead of the semi-final. But
0: the only game, Dobbo, in my mind that has ever been played greater than that was the 2004 grand final when my Port Adelaide finally triumphed over the Brisbane Lions. This man was running around in that game chasing a fourth premiership. He didn't get
3: cut
0: it that
3: day.
0: Simon Black, good afternoon.
4: Good afternoon, Flanners. Dobbo, nice to be with you.
2: Hey, in all seriousness, let's just get straight to it. Well done, Brisbane. But gee whiz, if Lachie Neale gets suspended for that, I give up. I mean, the game is soft enough at times as it is, let alone pinging a bloke for a grand final berth for a little tap.
4: Oh, Dobbo, you don't need to convince me, brother. absolutely. No, it's
2: laughable.
4: It's going to be interesting, isn't it? Yeah, you think, if nothing else, he's had a really great record, over 300 games. So I think Scott Prenery was given the all clear throughout the year. You know, whether that was graded medium contact, I'm not sure. But look, you'd think for a grand final, sure they can downgrade that to a fine rather than a one-weeker. So, but amazing effort, isn't it? God, they've done a great job to be there a fourth time.
2: As grand finals go, I mean, it's Melbourne's worst nightmare to have Brisbane playing Frio. But the Lions have to be the favourites despite the fact of the season that Fremantle have had, because Fremantle have got a track record, no disrespect, of not being able to get it done in big games.
4: Yeah, I think so, Dobbo, and I think the first 10 or 15 minutes will be really interesting to see how that goes, with side sells quicker, you know, albeit you've been there the fourth time for most of the Brisbane's players. We lost the fourth year to, unfortunately, as Flano just mentioned earlier, Flano, that can be his new nickname. but Fremantle have got some serious firepower as well, you know, and each of their lines, defence, midfield and forward line, they've got a great side and, you know, finished on top, as you said, Dobbo, throughout the year, great year. But, you know, how they settle within the game, if they do, you know, the Lions against Adelaide there 2 weeks ago, they just exploded open. If we do that, I think that would really rattle the Dockers and that could really open the game up and, you know, and it'll be ours. But, you know, I'm expecting a tough contest. But over the course of 2 hours, I'm hoping that, you know, the experience that Brisbane's got will get the job done.
0: You'll be down there at the game on Saturday. You're already in Melbourne, Blackie. What, you down there for the night of nights, the Brownlow?
4: Yeah, down for the Brownlow. Funnest. I've brought a friend who's never been. I haven't been to the Brownlow for over a decade. So
0: since they draped one round your neck as well. Who wins it tonight? Is it basically a matter of who comes second to Nick Dacos, you think?
4: I think Nick Dacos might come first and second.
2: Unbelievable year. Yeah. Hey, quickly, Blackie, and you're a humble bloke, but your former teammate Acker's come out over the weekend and said that the 01, 02, 03 sides would have absolutely put a clinic on against this Lions. I don't know how you compare them, but I'm interested to know a bloke who has won every possible award in the game, mm-hmm, how you actually perceive it.
4: I'm surprised Acker said that. I couldn't believe that. look.
2: Come on, give us a headline, Blackie.
4: Yeah, I reckon we'd get it done.
0: Yes!
4: Dobbo,
0: don't
4: you reckon?
2: Yeah. Well, mate, I don't know, but Flanners is with you, mate.
0: Blackie,
2: he's with you, absolutely.
0: Dobbo and I had this conversation off air, and this is with the greatest of respect to the current crop, but when we walk back through the early 2000s side, there were three Brownlow medalists that came out of that team, yourself, Acker, and the great M. Voss. There was a bloke by the name of Jonathan Brown. There were a couple of angry Scott brothers. There was Mal Micah. That team had legends across every night. Now, I will say this. You blokes were out of puff by 2004, the end of it. This current crop, with the youth of it, with Logan Morrison, who knows how long this mob go?
4: Yeah, spot on, Flanners. It's quite remarkable, isn't it? And I guess this is the beauty of the man at the helm and Chris Fagan, his ability to keep this group on the feet on the ground. You know, he could well go down as a Wayne Bennett type coach in Australian sport with his what he's got at the palm of his hands with the youth and really be able to keep their guys driven and maximise the capability in 5 years' time. who knows, they could win another two or three. They could be regarded as the greatest team of all time. And that's sort of what we're talking about with the youth of the team. So, and I think they've got a great coach to keep their heads in the right spot and their feet on the ground. So, who knows?
0: Yeah, high praise from the man I consider to be the greatest Lion of all time. Dobbo, Simon Black. Hey, Blackie, whatever happens tonight at the Brownlow, just stay off the dance floor, okay? Craig McRae told us about your dance moves.
4: I'll be on there about just after midnight.
0: Yeah, all right, Blackie, enjoy the night. And enjoy the game this weekend too.
4: Thanks,
0: Simon Black on the Rush Hour with Dobbo and Elliot live across Queensland.

0: Live across Queensland, it's the Rush Hour with Dobbo and Elliot. Liam in the chair for Elliot this afternoon. All thanks to Penrite. What's green, gold and 100 years strong? Penrite Oil, now proudly wearing the Australian-made logo. 100 years still driven.
1: We both got children, and I got five. There's a big age gap between my five. Goes from 21 down to three. You're a little bit, yours are, Quinn and Mac are a little closer.
0: Yeah, 10 and 6.
1: But this weekend, I got a real buzz by watching my kids nail an experience or do something that made me really proud. Now, I went back in time. When Will was three, Will sang all the words to Gene Pitney's greatest song, The Man Who Shot Liberty Valance. And I've never been more proud. We were watching the Condamine Cods play. He's sitting on the grassy hill, and he sang The Man Who Shot Liberty Valance. He was the bravest of them all. He sang it. Everybody's like, geez, he's good. And I'm like, I've won in life that he knows the words to this, right?
0: Right.
1: A proud parent moment.
0: Okay.
1: And look, the girls, Ella and Ava, they've both won awards and they've done things. But I got a video sent to me while I was in Auckland and went with a sister and the nieces and the boys to Costco yesterday. And as the time got to around 10:30 in the morning, that's their sort of lunch, sort of morning tea. And you know, at Costco, you've got the big pieces of slice of pizza. You've got the dollar hot dogs.
0: Yes.
1: There is a video of Banks VL Dobbin, the great Banks VL, eating a full slice of cheese pizza. And I have never been more proud and was holding it correctly. Like, I mean, we didn't have to cut it up.
0: Holding it
1: he was
0: correctly.
1: Holding the pizza slice correctly. He just took a little bite. His eyes closed when he tasted the flavour. He was experiencing it. And like Lydia and I, my niece, we have this amazing, we just love cheese pizza.
0: Sure.
1: So we are on this massive search. And the fact that I've been able to cajole a son of mine into loving cheese pizza, it's been a lot of hard work. It's a proud dad moment, a proud parent moment for me. I don't think I've ever been as happy.
0: When you're a parent, the bar for what brings pride lowers substantially, right? Because I'm with you. I know exactly what you're talking about. I've seen my daughter, look, as somebody who at school didn't mind showing off and getting up on stage to perform.
1: You?
0: Yeah, just a little
1: doesn't
0: bit.
1: Doesn't surprise me.
0: No, it doesn't. When my daughter got up on stage for the first time to perform, she was learning piano and she sings, and to do a song, tears in my eyes, right? Tears in my eyes.
1: Of course.
0: That's a genuine pride moment. My son,
1: Mac,
0: has also given me a similar moment. The bar wasn't quite as high for Mac because it was the first time he came up to me and with perfect timing said, "Dad, pull my finger."
1: And drop one.
0: Oh, on cue. Like perfectly
1: that's
0: in sync.
1: Best.
0: You reinforce your kids' behavior with how you react to things they do. Mac then thought that was the greatest joke that could ever be told because I was crying with laughter.
1: So has he since given it a rewrite?
0: Well, we did have to make a semi-serious conversation between father and son about what's an at-home joke and what's an at-school joke.
1: This is where I've got wrong. This is, and 133353, let's talk about proud parent moments.
0: Yes.
1: If we could. What did your kid do?
0: Yes.
1: But I talk about Banks. Banks is a little bit more timid than Forbes. They love outdoor farm gear. And so we bought them their own little hedger and blower. Banks was trying to start Forbes was trying to start the blower the other day and it wouldn't start and then went effort. And dropped an F-bomb. Now, I don't know where he learnt that from. I can only think maybe when I was trying to fix the whippersnipper and they had a bit of dirty fuel, I might have dropped an adjective, but he used that. But it was in perfect context. I was proud. Anne wasn't as proud.
0: Yeah.
1: She wasn't a proud parent.
0: Yeah, mums don't get it.
1: No, they don't. And it's like when Mac pulls a finger and then drops one. Like, that's the greatest.
0: 133353. What did your kid do that brought you pride? Doesn't matter how low the bar is. We've
1: had used the F word.
0: We've
1: in the
0: had
1: right
0: swear
1: context.
0: Words, and we've had pull my finger jokes. We'll take anything.
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4: They run home well and truly underway. Good afternoon. Wilcox Street busy both ways through Cosgrove. University Road seeing delays in both directions at the moment through Murray. Bayswater Road sticky through Hyde Park and Hermit Park. Congestion on Charters Towers Road. Ross River Road slow through Cranbrook. Railway Avenue with delays through Railway Estate. And in town, seeing the usual congestion on Stanley Sturt and Walker Street. 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

0: Live across Queensland on Triple M, it's the Rush Hour with Dobbo and Elliot. Becoming a parent is a fantastic thing, but it does weird things because the bar you set for what makes you proud of your kids, it can get real low sometimes.
1: Yeah, and you're right, Liam. I mean, you were proud when your daughter Quinn got up and played the piano and sung. I was proud when Will Dobbin sang The Man Who Shot Liberty Valance by Gene Pitney when he was three. But I don't think I've ever been more proud than seeing Banks Dobbin smash a bit of cheese pizza at Costco on the weekend.
0: Make his Costco pizza debut.
1: Mate, and it was a cheese pizza. hey, Scott from Rocky, how are you, brother?
2: Yeah, good, mate. How are you?
1: All right. What have you been proud of with your kids?
2: When they learn to open a gate, mate. Nothing better.
1: You know now, what? I got to remember this. I actually remember this. They're, like, in the bush, every paddock's got gates shut, right? So you'll be driving along, what, doing a bore run, water run, and you don't have to get out of the car anymore, mate. You just send them. You send them.
2: Yeah, mate. You know, the first 3 years, they're asleep.
1: Yeah.
2: After that, they're up opening gates. It's awesome.
0: See, Scotty, it's very different for city folk because when your kid learns to open the gate, that's when your senses go on red alert because then you start having to worry about whether they've escaped to.
1: Nah.
2: Yeah, no, we're not worried about that.
1: They're not going anywhere.
0: Thank you for the call,
1: Scotty.
0: Good on you,
1: Scott. Hey, Jeff from Railway Estate, how are you, mate?
3: How are you, boys?
1: All right. What has made you proud about your children?
3: Well, this was only yesterday. I took the kids to the WNBL tip-off comp that we had in Townsville.
1: Yep.
3: And at the breaks, they had finished the lyrics in songs. And my daughter busted out the first chorus and the second verse of Horses by Daryl Braithwaite.
1: Mate, I mean, your role as a parent is complete.
0: Yeah,
1: you've done a great job, Jeff.
0: It.
1: I mean... I even said that to her.
3: Yeah. I said, I know I'm doing a good job. And she's like, what do you mean?
1: My work here is done. My work here is done, Jeff.
0: That's
1: that is
0: the
1: amazing.
0: Final boss level of the game of parenting. You've nailed it, Jeff.
3: Well, and here's me thinking I'm struggling as a dad.
1: No, mate, you're killing it.
0: Absolutely. Yeah. If your daughter can sing along to Horses by Daryl Braithwaite, you can hang them up.
1: How old is she?
3: 13.
1: Oh, yeah, perfect, brother.
0: You trust her
1: yeah,
0: with your
1: well
0: life.
1: Done, mate. Great job as a parent.
0: So
1: well
0: good,
1: done, brother.
0: Jeff. Thank you for the call. Let's go to Greg. Greg, good afternoon. When did you feel amazing?

0: immense pride as a parent.
1: Well, I don't know if it's my proudest moment that I was down at the pool with my young fella.
2: Yeah.
1: He was about 5 years old, and he says, "Oh, Dad, I got to do a wee."
0: Oh,
1: and
0: no.
1: I said, "Well, just wee in the pool like everybody else does, mate."
0: Correct.
1: So he walked out in the water about knee deep, pulled his strides down, and started doing a wee in
2: Legend.
1: The
2: pool. Legend. Legendary.
1: That's not exactly how it's meant to happen, mate.
2: Yeah. I mean, you don't know whether or not. You just got to say, mate, you just got to be a little bit more discreet, yeah. You know? Yeah.
1: But it would have been the first time he weed in the pool because he's had to ask every other time.
0: Just make sure he knows where to...
1: I'm happy with that one.
2: Yeah, I would be as well, Greg.
0: Greg, just make sure you have a conversation about where number two is going, okay? We don't need
1: that. That was 20 years ago, so he knows what's going on.
0: Oh, good.
2: Tell me it was a public pool. Please tell me it was a public pool.
1: It was a public pool.
2: Oh, beautiful.
1: Don't worry, there was a lot of other things in the pool.
2: Oh, okay. Right. Good on you, Greg.
0: Thank you, Greg.
2: Yeah, good parenting.
0: Triple M, it's the Rush Hour with Dobbo and Elliot.
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5: 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Congestion on Stanley's Dirt and Walker Street. Walcott Street remaining also busy both ways through Cosgrove, University Road. Seeing delays in both directions still through Murray. Bayswater Road, sticky both ways, two through Hyde Park. Ross River Road, slow through Cranbrook. And Railway Avenue with delays through Railway Estate. 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

0: Live across Queensland, it's the Rush Hour with Dobbo and Elliot on Triple M. Now, Dobbo, Liam flatting it in for Elliot this afternoon. It's a pleasure to be here with you. But I'm just glad we're getting the band back together, because back in the day, you, me and this gentleman used to dominate.
1: Yes, we did.
0: And I miss him, and I know he's headed over the pond at year's end. But Kevvy Walters, good afternoon. It's great to talk to you again.
2: Yeah, good afternoon, gentlemen. Yeah, geez, we dominated the airways.
0: Didn't we?
1: Hey, Kev, we were both over in Wellington, Auckland last night to watch the Wars and the Knights. Well done, 12-10. Newcastle go through a prelim. But if ever there was a showcase for what rugby league can be at in another country, we saw it and we witnessed it last night at Eden Park.
2: Yeah, Dobbo, amazing scenes pre-game, through the game, and then post-game, of course, as well. It was just a theatre there with all the noise that the Warriors fans made. I had a good look around the stadium and I couldn't find too many Knights jerseys. Like, there would have been, I reckon, 1% of the fans.
1: Oh, I agree. Yeah.
2: Were Newcastle. The rest were all Warriors, which is very, it's not normal, is it? When you normally go to a game, there's obviously a dominance of one supportive fan base, but to be that many and as loud as they were was quite amazing. And the halftime entertainment, they had a rapper on. Gee.
1: Oh, mate. Yeah, but you know what? The rapper, I was just about to talk about this, Kev. I mean, you know you're in New Zealand when they pull that kind of garbage. I mean, the halftime entertainment was complete rubbish. Let's just call it for what it is. And the bloke, he needs, and I think he could do with... He could do with some fitness. That's all I'm going to say.
2: You're not going back to New Zealand anytime soon.
0: No. Well, state of origin's there next year, Dobbo.
1: We'll be back there for then. They would want to put him on again, I can tell you now. But he couldn't understand it.
2: It's actually at Eden Park, isn't it? The origin.
1: Yeah. So we're back there.
2: Tickets for that one. That'll be an amazing
0: night.
2: Hey,
0: Kevvy, watching on last night or yesterday afternoon, was it with a bit of tinge of sadness seeing the performance that Kalyn Ponga was putting on, knowing he won't be pulling on the green and gold?
2: No, that's fine. He's had a standout season, Kalyn, hasn't he? Particularly for the Knights and also for Queensland as well. He probably had his best series in that jumper. So, he's matured a lot as a player. And he knows sort of what works for him, Kalyn, and he's getting that right with the Knights. And, terrific performance. He missed the last 10 minutes, of course, with the HIA, but he's right to go next week.
1: They're taking on Penrith, mate. Last time I looked, mate. How are the Dolphins going to go against the Chooks? We know Sam Walker's back. That's good for you for Australian. We know Dearden's got a bit of an injury, so if he can get back in time. But how do you think that game's looking? It's only Monday of a week when we're going to be there on Friday. But what's your early thoughts?
2: Yeah, look, I think they can obviously win. Dobbo, winning form is great for them. They'll be confident. The Dolphins, they'll be fresh, but the Roosters were impressive, weren't they, you know, on Friday night. So big performance from them. Sam Walker potentially back into the side for the Roosters. It's a bit early in the week for me to be tipping, but get your tickets if you haven't already for that game, because that'll be an amazing game.
0: Suncorp Stadium is going to be absolutely unbelievable. Kevvy, before we let you go, a little birdie on the plane tells me that our man tried to turn left when boarding, tried to head for the pointy end seats and was quickly directed back to cattle class.
2: Yeah, I had to grab his hand and his bag and lead him back down to where the normal people sit.
1: I will tell you one quick story. One quick story is funny. So Kev and I went to the Qantas Club there.
0: You as a guest of Kev?
1: No, we're both guests, but we're just normal Qantas Club.
0: Okay.
1: Thurston walks in, and they had this little roped-off area for the platinum that. He walked straight past us, didn't he, Kev? He's eating avocado and poached eggs.
2: We've got
1: scrambled egg and a cold hash brown, and I'm like, mate, we know where we stand in the pecking order. Kevvy goes, are you eligible for that? I'm like, no. He goes, me neither.
2: Yeah. He eventually joined us, though, didn't he?
1: Yeah, he did come over. He realised
0: he
1: was
0: at his film.
1: Yeah, he had his exactly. He bought his cappuccino over and sat with us and talked to us. But anyway,
0: he was one of the smartest ever to do it. Yeah. Clearly, hasn't lost any of it. Hey, Kevvy, we appreciate your time this weekend. Prelim final footy. We can't wait to see it, and we can't wait to hear your thoughts on it later on the week as well. Enjoy.
2: All good. Thanks, gentlemen.
0: It's the Rush Hour with Dobbo and Elliot live across Queensland on Triple M.
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4: Good afternoon. Check of those roads once again for your Monday run home. University Road with delays in both directions through Murray. Walcott Street remaining slow in both directions there through Cosgrove. And Hyde Park, Bayswater Road is sticky. In Hermit Park, congestion on Charters Towers Road. Ross River Road slow through Cranbrook. Nathan Street seeing the usual delays through Vincent. And in town, congestion on Sturt, Stanley and Walker Street. 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
22: Hello,
1: I'm Polly Bayfield. The trial of a former police officer who's accused of murdering a couple in Sydney is underway. Beau Lamar Condon is accused of shooting Jesse Baird and Luke Davies in 2024. The 31-year-old denies the charges. Elsewhere, people will live longer, but there'll be fewer births in Australia in 40 years. That's according to a major government study. The latest intergenerational report has been released, giving us a snapshot of what the country could look like in 2066. Treasurer Jim Chalmers says one third of new healthcare spending will be linked to ageing, though.
19: Australians living longer and healthier lives is obviously a good thing. It's welcome recognition of the quality of our universal healthcare, and it's worth every dollar of extra pressure that it puts on our budgets.
1: And Japan is bracing for a record amount of rain as a powerful typhoon nears its east coast. Winds of 126 kilometres an hour are expected.
22: Hims has arrived. Game-changing treatment plans for men to look better. Go to hims.com.au. Hims. Look better.
1: Newcastle coach Justin Holbrook has called his side fantastic after making it into the prelim finals. Yeah, the Knights beat the Warriors 12-10 in New Zealand overnight to book a date with Penrith.
23: We knew it was going to be hard. Our playing group handled, you know, change of positions, people moving around. As Carlin said, young forward pack against arguably the best pack in the comp here tonight. So.
1: Different vibe, though, for Warriors coach Andrew Webster, though, who was left frustrated by several late calls.
20: Don't fuel the fire this bushfire season. 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
24: Fine for the rest of today in Townsville. Tonight, down to 16. And tomorrow, fine with a high of 28. 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
28: I still.
21: Here's your host, Elliot Lovejoy.
28: Liam Flanagan hosting in place of Elliot Lovejoy this afternoon. Yes. I still can't stomach the fact that we're giving away prizes off beating you in a quiz.
29: Well,
28: I worked with you for a long time.
29: You still do, idiot.
28: And it was the bottom of the ladder that you were judged on, not the top of the end. Anyway, today, your chance to win $160 What's Your Team voucher. The NRL Grand Final is almost here. So deck out the whole family in your team's merch.
29: No, Dolphins merch. I mean, no, there's one proviso. If you're going to watch my team this week with a voucher for $160, if you're smart enough to beat me, you're buying Dolphins gear. Right. If you buy anything else this week, I'm not giving the vouchers. Well, even if you do beat me, you're not getting it.
28: Well, let's find out. Wayne in Bridgman Downs. Good morning, Wayne. Good afternoon, Wayne.
30: Yeah, good afternoon.
28: Will you be buying Dolphins gear?
30: Certainly.
28: All right.
30: I'm a member, so that'd be superb.
28: All right.
29: Well, you got to beat me at Wayne.
30: You can let me win, can't you, Dubbo?
29: I won't be.
28: Yeah, I mean,
29: I'm not in that kind of mood.
28: All right, hey, Wayne, let's kick it off. We'll go to you first. First question, Wayne. What was the final point margin in the Lions' win over the Hawks on Saturday night? What did the Lions win by in the end?
30: They got a goal at the end, I think.
28: Did you say nine?
30: Yes, nine. I said yes.
28: Well done.
29: Give me a spell.
28: Well done,
29: we're not
28: Wayne.
29: Starting this
28: sharp,
29: kind of bush week kind of league.
28: Sharp work, Wayne. All right, Dobbo. How many goals did Cobra Kai the Showman Loman kick in that game? How many goals did Kai Loman kick?
29: He got one at the end. Mm-hmm. Did he kick four or three?
28: He kicked picked five.
29: Five.
28: The sneaky one at the end gave Kai a fistful. All right, Wayne, you're in position A1. Here we go. Oh, which team will the Dolphins be playing at Suncorp for the NRL prelim final?
29: Come on.
30: It may be the Roosters.
28: It is the Roosters. All right,
29: Dominic. I don't get this. I'm in all sorts.
28: Do you want a softball?
29: Yeah.
28: Over the weekend, you probably broke this story. Which Dolphins player signed a contract extension through to the end of 2029?
29: I did break it. Selwyn Cobbo. Oh, well, they're saying Fini Fuiaki,
28: yes.
29: but the real one is Selwyn Cobbo. I broke with Kip.
28: I tell you what.
29: Selwyn Cobbo until the end of 2031 is a bigger story, news break that I broke.
28: I'll give it to you.
29: And I also broke the Fini Fuiaki, but the lead story is Selwyn.
28: I'll give it to you. All right.
29: Cody, seriously.
28: Wayne.
29: Shouldn't even know that.
28: Which Australian singer was honoured by a huge tribute concert in Melbourne over the weekend?
30: Johnny Farnham.
28: It was Johnny Farnham.
29: Stop the fight. Stop the fight.
28: Dobbo, you got to get this to stay in it. Which Aussie tennis player has won against Poland and secured Australia a spot in the 2027 Davis Cup qualifier?
29: When was that on?
28: is incorrect.
29: Was it tennis or Davis Cup tennis on the weekend? Alex Demon.
28: Oh, I can't accept it. The correct answer was Alex Demon. You said it wrong.
29: I didn't even know the tennis was on.
28: Well done, Wayne.
29: Well done, mate.
28: $160. What's Your Team voucher coming your way? You can head into the store at Redcliffe or you can check out whatsyourteam.com.au.
30: Thank you very much, guys.
28: You're welcome.
29: Fins up, Wayne.
28: Fins up, mate.
30: Fins up.
28: Live across Queensland. It's the Rush Hour on Triple M.

0: Live across Queensland, it's the Rush Hour with Dobbo and Elliot on Triple M. Dobbo, Liam Flanagan in the chair, your old sparring buddy here in place of Elliot for the afternoon. Elliot under the weather. But before we finish up today, before 6 o'clock, Mario Kalpo. People might not know the name. Deadly as Dinners is the TV show, and I cannot wait to chat to this man.
1: Yeah, looking forward to talking to him as well. Has hunted and gathered a lot.
0: more than Dobbo in his heyday.
1: Maybe not.
0: Hey, this weekend, all eyes will turn to the MCG. Saturday afternoon. Excuse me?
1: I'm going at this moment.
0: What has happened? In what world have you suddenly
1: to the
0: become...
1: AFL Grand Final. I've been to the AFL Grand Final before.
0: That's
1: but
0: it.
1: I've got a family member competing at the moment, and...
0: Well, he might not be. Tomorrow night we'll decide whether or not your mate's on the field.
1: Yeah, Lachie Neale obviously is the biggest talking point. And I've got to say this, and you're the AFL expert. I know about a toenail of AFL about what you know. Like, you know, I know nothing about it. But I hate the fact, one, for the Lions. It's such an amazing achievement to go to your fourth grand final. Like, to do that as a sporting organisation in any field is ridiculous. But then to have the whole week dominated by this, will he play or won't he play? Put aside that he's a great mate of mine. I don't think it's fair for the club. I don't think it's fair for Locke. I don't think, and I'm more interested in you. I look at it and go, mate, that's rugby league every day of the week. There's nothing there.
0: Yeah.
1: Anybody that's an AFL guy goes, oh, he's skating on thin ice here.
0: Well, to put it into rugby league parlance for everybody out there who might not be across the AFL game as much, when the NRL decided that the crusher tackle was a bad look and dangerous, they brought in new rules to stamp it out.
1: Yeah.
0: It's exactly what the AFL's done with the gut punch this year. They don't like it in the game. Realistically, it's not a huge injury threat to players, but they don't like the look of it. So they brought in rules to stamp it out, and this year that sort of impact from Lachie Neale can't be assessed as low impact regardless of how hard he's hit him. It's immediately classified as medium impact, whether it is or not. That's why Lachie Neale's been handed a one-game suspension. Now, he will go to the tribunal tomorrow night. The Lions all appeal. I think he'll get off, but they won't be the first side in the history of the game to have to deal with this. You know,
1: will he have to go, or will I have it via a video?
0: No, he won't go down there. They'll do it via video.
1: Because they fly. Yeah. The Lions have a fan day tomorrow.
0: Yep.
1: They fly Wednesday.
0: Yep.
1: And then, obviously, they'll have a training run Thursday, the parade on Friday, and there we go.
0: There's been instances in the past where clubs have strategically appealed to the High Court, which then can't be heard before grand final day. I think it was Greg Williams with Carlton back in the 90s who did this. And, obviously, Diesel allowed to then play in the grand final.
1: And won it.
0: And then he went and fought the case afterwards. So I think Lachie will play. Having said that, if he's not out there, I still think Lions have got the cattle to win this.
1: Oh, no question. For the year that poor bloke's had, and don't get me wrong, brought on by himself, but the rhetoric that's gone on for the football that he's played, I just think, there's got to be some sort of fairness. You've got to have some good turn. And I mean, I'm looking at it through very biased glasses, right?
0: You're looking it through an absolute rose bush of glasses.
1: Yeah, but
0: you're deep in the hedge.
1: I actually feel for him. I spoke to him yesterday morning. We were obviously Victory Monday, so we're cheering about our Browns this morning. But I just can't believe it's even got to that point. I mean, I literally can't, like, be consistent. There was a bloke getting head slammed. Right? And jersey slammed and tackled late, kicked in the head, nothing, yet a little tap in the guts. Like, come on.
0: Yeah, look, it's in any sport, when the governing body introduces rules, sometimes you're on the right side of them, sometimes you're not. Ultimately, I think Lachie will be cleared, and I think...
1: Who wins it, honestly? I mean, take
0: Brisbane.
1: Brisbane.
0: I've said him from the start. I told this story to you before. I bumped into Dane Zorko this time last year after they'd won the second premiership, and I said, congratulations, how are you feeling? And we had a conversation 12 months ago, and we both said, I don't see how you don't win it again. This was before Oscar Allen turned up from West Coast, before Sam Draper turned up from the Bombers, before Levi Ashcroft and Will Ashcroft and Jasper Fletcher and all these kids and Logan Morris had another preseason. This team is, if you are not playing for the Brisbane Lions for the next 5 years, it's a terrifying prospect. I think they win it, and I think they're back in 2027. Rush Hour with Dobbo and Elliot, live across Queensland on Triple M.

0: Live across Queensland, it's the Rush Hour with Dobbo and Elliot on Triple M. Liam Flanagan in for Elliot this afternoon.
1: On Triple M's Rush Hour, the QLD Top 3.
0: I like this. Yeah. I don't normally get to talk about broader Queensland.
2: Well, this is what it's about,
0: mate. I'm excited.
2: This is the top three. You get three of the big stories around Queensland today. What's our number one?
1: One.
0: The Gabba.
2: How good?
0: No, the Gabba. Look, we all know it's headed for the tip.
2: Yeah.
0: Eventually, with the new stadium, thank goodness they saw sense and greenlit this thing at Vicky Park, Brisbane Stadium, that is coming for the Olympic Games. But it is going to retain a piece of the Gabba with an announcement that a new pitch, a new wicket, which is being installed at the Gabba this month in time for cricket season, the Mighty Bulls, is then going to be lifted and transported and transferred to the new stadium at Vicky Park.
2: Yeah, so they'll grow this square. I think it's going to take at least 4 years, and they've got to trial the pitch. They've got to have some games on it before it's deemed an international accredited. I don't know a lot about cricket pitches, but this is the way it is. Then they pick it up. I reckon get the chopper in. Do you reckon they could chopper it across?
0: How do they move a pitch? A big bloody truck, I would imagine.
2: Oh, right. And so once a new stadium over at Vicky Park's built, it'll go in there. That's where its home is.
0: I like that they're being so considerate of cricket. Cricket in this city, in this state, has a rich history. The Gabba is home to some incredible test moments, some amazing names. And I think of late, I think Queensland cricket, or cricket at the Gabba, test cricket in particular, has fallen down the pecking order against the other states. And I think it's important that cricket is being considered with the future in mind of this new stadium.
2: Well said.
0: Let's move on.
1: Number two.
2: Johnny Farnham over the weekend. A sold-out Johnny Farnham tribute concert was held at Rod Laver Arena. Celebrating his career, he sold out 94 shows at Rod Laver Arena, more than any performer. Can you believe that? And the campaign to raise $1 million for head and neck cancer over the next couple of years, he couldn't be there, unfortunately, Johnny Farnham. He's clearly not well, and he continues to struggle. I just want to remember him as the Whispering Jack and, you know, Touch of Paradise, you know, like...
0: Hits after hits.
2: Yeah.
0: Nothing speaks more... Look, you had Celine Dion, you had Hugh Jackman, you had Chris Martin from Coldplay, you had all these legends weighing at that tribute concert over the weekend. But I think nothing speaks more volumes of John Farnham's legacy than... Did you see the Jonas Brothers perform his The Voice at the NFL?
2: Down at the NFL.
0: Appreciate the effort, gents.
2: Yeah, they butchered it.
0: You couldn't touch the great man.
2: I was a good bagpiper. I reckon I would have been good in the bagpipe.
0: You are full of hot air.
1: Three.
0: Lastly, Dobbo, we need to talk about NRLW. Look,
2: there's a lot of sport going on, like with the AFL Grand Final, with the prelims, with the Dolphins. But the Gold Coast Titans are holding their first ever prelim ever in the history of the club this weekend.
0: Gold Coast City has been around for 67 years, Dobbo. It's never hosted an NRL or an AFL, AFLW, NRLW prelim final until this Sunday at Cbus Stadium.
2: Yeah, they're taking on the Broncos.
0: And they're going to dust them.
2: I actually think they will. And look, sorry, Romy Tytzel, sorry, Ali Brigginshaw. I think the Titans can go all the way. They are a really, really good football team.
0: Yeah, there's stars on every line. And look, I know Tegan Levi rightfully has been given a lot of plaudits this season. But the job Lauren Brown's done beside her in the number seven, I think the work their skipper Georgia Hale's been doing, and let's not forget, they've got arguably one of the greatest female rugby league players of all time in Karen Murphy steering that ship. What she has turned this side into...
2: Yeah. Unbelievable. I saw her the other day at the airport and she was just so like, hey, we are really locked on here. They're happy, they're healthy, and they're a big show. So this Sunday, prelim, Broncos, can't wait. Get there. Go and support it. Like, there's no excuse not to support it.
0: And this is the way in is through a membership. Buy yourself a membership, you're guaranteed your tickets.
2: I'm a Titans member.
0: As am I, Dobbo. 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It's going to be a fantastic clash at Cbus Super Stadium this Sunday afternoon. Live across Queensland, it's the Rush Hour with Dobbo and Elliot on Triple.
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5: Good afternoon. Check out those roads once again for you. Walcott Street still busy both ways through Cosgrove, University Road with a little congestion too in both directions through Murray. Bayswater Road still sticky through Hyde Park and Hermit Park. Congestion on Charters Towers Road. Railway Avenue now fine through Railway Estate, as is Nathan Street through Vincent. And in town, still some lingering delays on Sturt, Stanley and Walker Street. 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

0: Live across Queensland on Triple M, it's the Rush Hour with Dobbo. No Elliot this afternoon, under the weather today. Hopefully back on deck tomorrow. Liam Flanagan, really pleased to be jumping back in the chair with me old mate Dobbo.
1: I'm pleased you're here as well, brother. I've got to be honest with you. I broke the story on Friday night that Selwyn Cobbo had done a four-year extension to the end of 2031 to remain at the Dolphins.
0: It's great.
1: This Friday night is a pretty significant night in the Dolphins' history. I mean, we're down to the prelims. 12-10, the Warriors over Newcastle, 42 points to 12, Roosters over Newcastle over the Warriors, 42 points to 12, Roosters over Cronulla. Cronulla are gone, Wars are gone. Bowed out in two straight sets.
0: This Friday night, is there something I'm hearing whispers about the march?
1: That's what I was going to talk about. So we talked about this last week. We are broadcasting from the Lord Alfred from 4 o'clock,
0: yes.
1: An outside broadcast. Caxton Street will be alive and well, and then we're marching as one, the Red Army, to Suncorp Stadium. We're going to have the Trumpeters. We're going to have Dwayne Bennett.
0: Yeah.
1: We're going to have
0: fins up the whole way.
1: It's going to be epic.
0: Some sort of dolphin cry on the way down.
1: I don't know if there's a dolphin cry, but I just think we'll chant dolphins. It'll be very, very simple. I reckon there could be a drummer, drum. Yeah, something like that. We're important, but it's not amiss of me to say everybody's talking about the Dolphins and how wonderful they've been. But the Newcastle Knights were wooden spooners last year. Like, if ever you want to give a bloke Coach of the Year, Justin Holbrook, that is, to me, Coach of the Year. Took a wooden spoon side to now one game away from a grand final. I don't care what you say. Now, Sam Walker will play for the Roosters. That's a mail I'm getting. I know Kebby was laminaring. I'm getting that. Dylan Lucas will be right now for Newcastle. And the Dolphins, well, they're stacked. They are loaded to the hilt. Penrith, we don't know if Nathan Cleary is playing. All the talk is that he is going to play.
0: I know a lot of talk of Caelan Ponga. The performance of Fletcher Sharp.
1: Oh, mate, he's a freak. They lost Dylan Brown, their number one player, their million-dollar signing.
0: Fletcher Sharp he was a menace everywhere, on every part of the field. I was so impressed by his performance on the biggest of stages. The youth of this team is remarkable.
1: Yeah, and the future is bright. I'm going to say this. We're going to finish this break. I'm going to say it. I saw it in the AFL, and I saw it last night. And I reckon I was one of them at some stage, but I can't condone

0: throwing objects at the referee. Ashley Klein was appalling in the last 20 minutes. I'm just going to say that. He was dreadful.
1: It was a miss on the escort with Frizzell.
0: And the strip and the touch, the knock on. But you don't throw something. You know what? The Lions are a hawk on a kid. A kid copped a can in the head and got 12 stitches.
1: Yeah, ban him.
0: And when Klein went off, he was surrounded by security guards and he got stuff thrown at him. I'm sorry. Who are you that is doing that? And look, I've thrown a bread roll at the when I was a kid. I've thrown oranges. I've thrown meat pies on the hill. But to throw a full can like a missile? Nah. It doesn't pass the pub test to me, and it's appalling.
1: I don't want to make light of it, Dobbo, but there is a business opportunity in this for you and I.
0: Okay, yeah.
1: All I'm saying is smash rooms.
0: Oh, you reckon?
1: Outside the ground.
0: And just let them go.
1: Gold coin
0: Mate,
1: donation.
0: You can build a smash ground, like a smash room in a shipping container. Frustration out on the referee in there.
1: All I'm saying is you have effigy of the referee or the
0: we
1: official.
0: We need to be back together. There's a big quid in that.
1: Live across Queensland, the Rush Hour with Dobbo and Liam for your Monday afternoon on Triple M.
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3: Townsville's average unleaded price today is around $2.37 a litre, while some servos are selling it as low as $2.28. The average for diesel sits around $2.83. 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

0: Live across Queensland, it's the Rush Hour with Dobbo and Liam this afternoon. Elliot's having a well-earned day off. He's a little bit under the weather. He'll be back on deck tomorrow. But Dobbo, binge. I love binge. It constantly bringing new stuff to our screens. And this one.
1: I like it.
0: Imagine if Bear Grylls actually cooked the food he caught, Dobbo.
1: Well, yeah.
0: That's what you'd get. It's called Deadliest Dinners. And the star of it is this man, Mario Calpo, who joins us on the show. Mario, how are you?
2: Boys, what's going on?
1: Mate, I love this. Firstly, can I just say welcome to the Rush Hour. But this is just a great story. You chase the wildest and freshest ingredients around the world, cook it, to make the deadliest dinners in Australia. I mean, I've got to ask how this comes about. Were you just like a weekend warrior that sort of, you know, says to myself, oh, mate, I'm going after all this. I might as well take a camera with me and document it because it could relate. It's a bit like the crocodile hunter. It's a bit like, Matt Wright in his day, all these blokes.
2: It's if Bear Grylls and Jamie Oliver had a baby, I'd be the guy that popped out, mate.
1: Both pretty successful. Yeah. So how'd it come about, brother?
2: Look, I just wanted to make my passion my job, you know. I've always been a huge outdoors fan and, you know, I've been cooking since I was a kid. My grandpa was a famous chef, so I had the love for the land and the food. So just put it all together, mate, and basically out came Man Eats Wild and Deadliest Dinners and all the shows that I've created. But, you know, how good is it spending time outdoors, mate? Like, I'd rather be outside, you know, being chased by wild animals than stuck in an office.
0: Tell me, is there something that you've never eaten that you would like to? Like, what's on your bucket list of animals?
2: There's a lot of stuff out there. I try to keep it clean. Like, a lot of people think that I love eating weird stuff. Like, mm-hmm. I'm not that interested in eating testicles or, you know, weird shit like that.
1: They're not bad. A bush oyster's great for the body, mate. I can tell you that right now.
2: Good old rocky oyster.
1: Yeah, mate. There's nothing wrong with a bush oyster on the branding furnace while you cut them out of the calf, put them on the branding furnace, give them a little bake, and then just take them down.
0: Hold on, I feel like a crossover episode. Little crossover episode with Dobbo and Mario coming here. Most people are not going to go out and start hunting their own food. That's just not the way our lives work. But is there something that, aside from being entertained, is there something you would like the everyday person to take away from your show, from Deadliest Dinners?
2: Absolutely. Yeah, no, I'm so glad you said that. You know, a big reason why I started this, boys, was I just started seeing people going, and especially in Australia, going down that road that the Americans did, you know, eating highly processed crap food, not exercising enough, being stuck on social media, on the screens. And we've kind of lost our way a little bit as humans. You know, I remember Aussies being fit, outdoorsy people, going to the beach, you know. So for me, it's all about inspiring people to get outdoors, just start thinking about eating a little bit cleaner and just living a good, like, sort of healthier lifestyle. So if I can inspire people to just start thinking a little bit more like that and, you know, just enjoying this amazing country that we live in, mate. We've got some of the most beautiful environment on the planet. So we should all be out there and enjoying it.
0: It's a great sentiment behind this series, Mario. Deadliest Dinners, it's available on Binge right now. The first two episodes are up. Mario, we appreciate your time. Please stop by the studio when you're in Brisbane next.
2: I love it, boys. Thanks for your time. Appreciate it.
0: And as we say goodbye to Mario, Dobbo, it's time for us to say goodbye as well.
1: Certainly is. Another one. Mate, I've enjoyed it. You're welcome back here tomorrow.
0: Appreciate that.
1: That other bloke can stay sick.
0: He's on the mend. He's listening. And
1: he's not here today because my Cleveland Browns beat his Tampa Bay Buccaneers.
0: And you are insufferable when any of your teams win.
1: Victory Monday, mate. Yeah, it's Victory Monday, as I said at the top of the show.
0: Elliot will be back on deck tomorrow. This has been the Rush Hour with Dobbo and Liam. Special guest appearance.
1: Remember, when the wheat is ripe, keep the headers rolling in the paddock. We'll catch you again from 4.
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14: Hello, I'm Polly Bayfield. A court has heard that a former police officer accused of murdering a couple in Sydney had a jealous infatuation. Bolamar Condon is on trial for allegedly shooting Jesse Baird and Luke Davies back in 2024. He denies charges, including domestic violence-related murder. Elsewhere, the next generation could be working longer and finding it harder to buy a home in 40 years. That's from the federal government's latest intergenerational report. Treasurer Jim Chalmers says the economy will more than double, though, despite more deaths than births.
21: This IGR shows that we are better placed than our peers in almost every regard. The global and generational risks are serious, but Australia's opportunities are endless.
14: Two men have been jailed over a cannabis haul worth more than $22 million. They were given 12 and a half years each after the bust at a farm in Victoria. And four sea lions have tested positive for H5 bird flu in South Australia, just off Kangaroo Island.
22: Aussie men deserve to look and feel their best. That's where Hims comes in. Go to hims.com.au. Hims. Look better.
14: NRL officials are investigating after bottles and rubbish were thrown by fans at referee Ashley Kline following yesterday's semi-final in Auckland. Bosses have threatened to ban anyone involved after Newcastle's 12-10 win over the Warriors. And in cricket, Australia's completed a clean sweep of its one-day series against Zimbabwe, winning the third and final match by just one wicket in a final over thriller. Josh Inglis was the star, smashing a runner ball 103 to help seal the 3-0 series win.
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25: Fine for the rest of today in Townsville. Tonight down to 16 and tomorrow fine with a high of 28. 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
29: Welcome to Triple M NRL Daily here on your Monday after an incredible round of footy. Finals week two in the books. We've only got four teams left in this competition. It's Charlie White here, and in the house we've got the Graham Family Trust, Wade and James Graham. How are you, lads?
30: Great, Charlie. How exciting. Down to four. Some great stories. Obviously, Newcastle, that big win over in New Zealand, and tickets are selling like hotcakes, I think. Already 20,000 taken up by the Knights fans, so M1 might be a bit busy on the weekend.
31: What about the Knights, the party poopers? Like, it was supposed to be the Warriors, like, everybody in such good spirits over there, but the Knights had other ideas. It was a great contest.
32: Well, you were in good spirits over there, my friend, because you were causing mayhem over there in New Zealand. Uwa up the Waz, Jimmy Graham. We might have to talk about at some point in the show, rocking up to a steak restaurant in his activewear after a 10K run, just incredible behaviour. But nothing surprised me these days with you, Jimmy.
31: These days.
32: Nothing surprises me. But we've got a massive show. We're obviously recapping the Warriors and the Knights. We're going to look ahead to the prelim finals. We might put your Sharkies under the microscope as well, Wade. Is it a failure? Is it a pass their season? We'll discuss all of that. But this is Triple M NRL Daily with Wade Graham, James Graham and Charlie White. Up next, we're talking the Knights. They're heading to a prelim. We'll be back very shortly.
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0: Triple M NRL Daily, Finals Edition, with James Graham, Wei Graham and Charlie White. Breaking news and the biggest names in the game.
1: And nobody does the NRL like Triple M.
2: Let's focus on the positives first. Newcastle, they're in this prelim final now. What did they do yesterday that makes them a threat for these last couple games of the season?
3: For me, it's their personality. And like, as Jimmy said, they're so dangerous when they play their style and they get it right. Like handling Ponga out the back, the way he moves and creates space for his outside men, Bradman Best. I don't think I've ever seen him have a poor game in a big game when it mattered. Like, you think about origins and finals moments. He just arrives on the biggest stage and he had another fantastic game. But they did well because, again, the Warriors, with that forward pack of theirs, consistently they can dominate field position and possession and give themselves good opportunities. But I think the Knights knew if they could just stay close enough with them and hang in there that they could find some points. And you know, they only found two tries, but like Jimmy said, they blew one in the first half. Gagai, he should have executed that pass to his winger. It was ruled forward. So could have easily been a lot more. And they're a dangerous team and they're going to have to be to combat Penrith. They're going to have to score some points because we know Penrith are good. But, yeah, I think Knights just confident at the moment, throwing the ball around, and they really know what their style is.
4: I thought the way they handled the emotion of the occasion was excellent. The opening exchanges there, I thought they did really well. And, you know, they Warriors scored first, but it was important for the Knights to stay within touching distance, and they did that. They didn't let the Warriors get that emotional momentum, which sometimes teams can do. And then I thought they had some really good defensive plays. Greg Marjoux, who's not known for his defense, came up with three try saves, which the Warriors will be really disappointed with. Twice he knocks it down, goes for the intercept. And then another one where he bundles Dallin over the sideline. So big plays like that got them over the line. And yeah, with the football, they're so dangerous. Like the speed, Fletcher Sharp in and around the ruck coming back. Obviously, their edge back rowers like love to run good lines, and they've got danger out the back. Obviously, in Ponga, they were fantastic on the weekend. They should be really proud of their efforts, and they get another free hit, and they're playing with house money even more.
2: Yeah. You go, Wade?
3: No, sorry, I just had a couple of missed calls there from some Sharkies boys.
2: It's Mad Monday for the Sharks.
3: It will be, yes.
2: Yeah, and they're trying to probably get you, or they're trying to get you involved, aren't they?
3: Well, the players know I don't really go out too much with them anymore. I'm more on the staff side of things, but I do have a good relationship with a lot of the boys still. So,
2: who would lead the way from there? I'm guessing guys like Toby Rudolph, Ronaldo Mortalo, Nico Hines, maybe.
3: Yeah, all of the above. They're a good crew. They all get along really well. A lot of those boys are leaving now, so they know this is probably their last end of season together.
2: Yeah.
3: So they'll be having a fair time, actually. I'm getting nervous now looking at all these guys coming in. And I'm on dad duties this summer, so I just got to keep my phone away and don't get peer pressured into anything.
2: Yeah, it could change come 4 or 5 p.m. maybe once the kids are home. Just staying with this game, though, the Newcastle Knights, Jimmy, they have so much creativity and flair, but those middle forwards that, you know, Cody Hopwood, the stats aren't amazing for any of their middle forwards, really, except for Lachie Crouch off the bench, but they went up against this New Zealand Warriors pack. What did you see out there from those guys?
4: Yeah, well, lots of little effort areas. Like Mitch Barnett, when he has those kickoff runs, he twists his body, presents all the hard parts of him. He sort of twists and presents shoulder, elbow, hip, knee. Like, very difficult tackle to get after. So I think they were happy to just hold their own there and let their flair guys take over, and they're gonna need much of the same this week coming up against the Panthers pack that, you know, take you on in a different way than the Warriors. But super impressive that, you know, Tyson Vizel as well. I've got to say, like, what a leader he is for that group. He was sensational again. And Phoenix Crossland, 50 tackles. Yeah. And you know what was great after the game? Phoenix spoke to us at Triple M, and he's just like, man, I know my role is to do defensive work, because he knows that he's got the creative people outside him. He's just, so how good is that for him, knowing your role? Service the halves and tackle yourself to a standstill. Okay, coach, no worries. It's not about, oh, well, I need to be creative. Where's my try assist, or can I play with the, no, because you've got KP doing that. You've got Fletcher Sharp doing that.
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2: Sean Johnson spoke brilliantly post-game. I'm not sure if you guys saw that on social media, but it's like summing up the season and talking about the effort that the Warriors players have done to get there. But I think a lot of fans will probably feel like it has been a failure now for the Warriors. Out in straight sets, they got the top two. I think there was a hope for a premiership. What do you boys think?
3: Oh, 100%. They'll look at it as a missed opportunity. Again, going back to Canberra last year, they were one of the most consistent and best teams for the whole season. That's why they finished number two on the ladder, and they earned those home semis, and they just couldn't take that opportunity. And that hurts as a player when you know there's a chance and you fall a bit short. This year's certainly throughout my career, where I know we probably didn't have the personnel to give it a shake, and then you're just riding the wave as long as you can go. But the years where you go, you're looking around the dressing room and your season's unfolded the way it has, you go, we're a shorty if we keep it together and if we get it right. And then those years where you fall short, they haunt you for a while, don't they, Jimmy? And I think the Warriors, legitimate opportunity there that they missed.
4: Yeah, I think what happens is expectation changes throughout the year when the situation changes, like the Warriors top two and everybody, well, like, let's go back to last year. They should have been top four. Injuries made that not happen. This year they would have fancied themselves to be the same in and around that top four. And for as long as I can remember, everybody was saying, if they finish in the top two, they'll be in the grand final. That's what they need. They got that. And then, obviously, that hasn't happened. I think most people at the beginning of September envisaged the Warriors playing in the grand final because they were going to have those two home semis, and that's not happened. So, look, it's what Sean was suggesting. It is a success in terms of what they have achieved in inspiring a nation and getting to where they got to, but it was now the expectation from not just themselves but their whole community that they play for was, oh, yeah, well, we are at home. We are at Eden Park. We've moved to Eden Park. So, yeah, we're gonna win. Mm. So, look, there's plenty to smile about, but there's also some fine-tuning there that the Warriors need to do to go to the next level.
2: Well, one thing they can smile about, Lekha Halasima.
4: Wow.
2: He's basically playing on one leg, yeah. Scored a couple incredible tries. He is a talent.
3: Is his position center now, do you think? Because we know he's a back row. He's come off the bench. He's playing in the back row, but boy, he's dangerous out there in the centres. And I don't know, if he has a whole preseason out there, those one-on-one opportunities that he will get, and not the defensive workload. Like, obviously, the defensive reads is a little bit harder out there one-on-one, but if he gets that part of the game right, he's an attacking weapon, isn't he, when he's at centre?
4: That try, the second try,
3: yeah.
2: My goodness.
4: It was on our side of the box, and Eden Park is shaped a little bit differently. And why is Klein sending that up a try? It's just, it's impossible. His body has clearly gone out. My goodness. And it was a one shot replay, and you're like, oh yeah, he's in. It was,
2: because he didn't even celebrate. That's what made it confusing. He was like grabbing onto the back of his hamstring, basically.
4: And I think, Dom Young threw everything at him, yeah. Who's a big man. Like a big man. He if he hits you, you move. Well, Lekha's in flight and he couldn't move him. It was incredible. What we've seen some remarkable finishes and some remarkable tries, but I don't think you'll see a better finish than that.
2: Yeah.
4: Like, that was awesome.
2: We've got to talk about the refs and the bunker. A couple incidents that obviously are the main ones. You mentioned the strip earlier. Just quickly, you said no strip.
3: Yeah, I don't think it was a strip.
2: James?
4: I don't think it was a strip either.
3: Luce Carey,
2: I think 99.99% of people would agree with that.
4: Let's just get this right. So, Klein called it a strip.
2: Correct.
4: And then they challenged the challenge, and the bunker backed Klein, right?
2: Yeah.
4: Yeah, okay.
3: And then but that challenge cost them because they couldn't challenge at the back end of the game when... I don't know, because it was live play. There was only a stoppage because there was two players down, wasn't there, when Freeze did the escort? Because I respect it from Freeze. He's doing everything he can to win the game and protect his teammates and, his desperation, but it's a penalty.
2: Yeah.
3: It's a penalty.
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1: 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With James Graham, Wade Graham and Charlie White.
2: The Sharks, Wado. They were a team that cut towards the back end of the year, maybe 4 or 5 weeks ago. Everyone thought this was their year where they could compete for a title. They obviously got a great win first week against a Cowboys side with all due respect, probably one of the worst teams to ever make the finals in terms of quality of the side. They had the most points conceded ever by a finals team, and they were scrappy against them, and then they got blown off the park on Saturday.
3: Yeah, I think like that result, they're always going to have to be at their best to compete with the Roosters anyway, and I thought if they were at their best, it would be a good game. You lose Nico in the opening exchanges. Nephi has to come on. There's that chaos straight away. Marwin Harodi hurts his knee running into the fence, add some more chaos, and then it was 12-0. Roosters, fantastic, started fast, started exactly how you have to, got off to a 12-0 lead, and I was in the box, I was sitting there going, oh boy, this could be anything. And then I thought they were brave, the Sharks, for a bit. They fought back, found two tries of their own. They actually got a lot of good possession early in that second half, just failed to do anything with it. A couple of seven-tackle sets, which just takes the pressure off the Roosters, and then Tricky knocks the ball on with an opportunity, and Teague went close. He got tripped up by Danny Cherry Evans. And I think after those two close opportunities that fell short, it just got too hard for him.
4: Yeah.
3: Too hard for him. And Roosters just took over, and they did it easy in the end.
4: Yeah, in the end, it was easy. They were made to work, though, the Roosters. I thought they were vulnerable with all the effort that they put in 6 days prior against the Panthers. But as soon as Nico went down and then didn't pass his HIA, it was always going to be an uphill struggle, especially with Trindle. You know, really, he shouldn't be on the field.
3: Yeah.
4: Like, that shoulder needs either surgery or a big stint of rest to fully recover. It was always going to be hard, and then they lose another player. Looked at the Sharks, they tried really hard, but the Roosters and their class really just shone through. I think the Connor Watson try like epitomizes a bit of the difference between the two teams. Roosters have that in them, where Sharks probably don't. And in the big games where defense is at its highest in terms of scramble and chase back and tie in, like, you've got to be able to have those moments. Roosters pulled that out of the bag, and yeah, it's probably something that isn't in the Sharks' locker.
3: I think when the Sharks look back at their season, the biggest disappointment will be, you know, late in the year when I think it was St. George, Parramatta, and Canberra, three in a row, where they had an opportunity to

0: know the advantage of that top four, and there was an opportunity right in front of them, and that's what will hurt them, because it's probably a different kettle of fish if they do make that top four. You never know what's going to happen, but they had to try and do it the hard way, and unfortunately they just fell a little bit short. But Roosters, you know, they look great. And I'm a bit similar to you, Jimmy. I thought that game against Penrith might have taken a little bit of juice out of the tank, but they started fast and they did what they had to do. And once the Sharks sort of wobbled a bit, they just took over. And it's interesting next week with the Roosters, what they do. Sammy Walker apparently is back running, but Savala's been fantastic. And Cherry Evans, we know he can control the game. If he's not 100% Sammy Walker, do you risk him?
1: Yes.
0: Do you risk him?
1: I think you do. As good as Savala has been, Walker just, yeah, I think he's a fantastic football player.
0: I agree with you.
1: And he brings so much to that attack.
2: Radley basically spilled the beans that he's fit anyway. Yeah, yeah, Triple M.
0: It's an incredible recovery. Like, what are some of our recoveries we've seen this year? And it's a testament to the players and performance staff for the work that they put in. But Isaiah Yeo, he returns from a peck. Sam Walker's back from a tightrope surgery in more or less than a month. The young back row from Newcastle, Dylan Lucas made a return. Like, the performance staff.
1: Was it out of this world? Manu Lelelua that dislocated his elbow.
2: Played 2 weeks later. Incredible stuff. Incredible. The Sharks, there was a good conversation on the Sunday show yesterday, Wado. Basically, is this season a pass mark or a failure? James has it as a pass mark. Brent Reed didn't. What do you think?
0: I don't think it's a pass. Not for them, and in terms of their expectation, where they were the last couple of years and the players that are leaving, they would have had higher expectations. And it was a good season. Not as consistent as they would like to be, but they found some gears when they needed to. But then again, fell a little bit short when the opportunity was there, and fell short in the finals. They wouldn't look at it as a pass. There's no rookies there, basically. So they're playing to try and succeed. And it's hard to do, right? Fitzy made a good comment actually after the game. I seen his press conference and he said, "We're not far off." And then he got asked, "Well, how far off are you from the other teams?" He goes, "Well, there's only been two teams who've won in the last 5 years." So he's right in saying that they're thereabouts, but they're just not quite there.
3: Nobody does the NRL like Triple M.
0: We'll be back shortly on Triple M NRL Daily,
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2: Just on the Roosters, DCE's not doing media. I know you spoke about it yesterday. Do you care that he's not doing media? Do you find it weird that he's not doing media?
0: Not really. I think he's been around long enough. The fans, everyone have heard from Daly for many, many years. Probably his way of just, he knows this is his last run, right? He's heading over to the UK next year. Just wants to close everything down, focus on his team, focus on himself and enjoy this last part of his NRL career. And then we'll get to hear plenty from him once the season's over. Like he's got a good voice. He talks well. Yeah, I think I'm fine with it. Just enjoy it. Enjoy it. It's been a long time.
3: I get it as a player. I do. I understand that. No, we're not going to give anything. But that same media that he's not talking to has made him a millionaire.
0: Yeah. But do you think it's in terms of just enjoying this last part of his career?
3: But wait. Like you can still enjoy it and give us a minute.
0: Yeah, yeah.
3: Like, well, we're so, hey, we've won the game, and you know what? We're so pumped, we're going to Suncorp.
2: Yeah.
3: That's it.
0: Did he not speak on the weekend?
2: No, he refused interviews. Brent Reid tried to get him, and also Dobber the week before, and he brushed both of them. After the loss, you can cop that a bit better, but...
3: Yeah. And maybe in that setting where people are approaching him, but I've changed my thoughts a lot on these open days. Like you've just got to do them.
2: Yeah.
3: The media are funding the game. Like also, it's a poor look for the NRL to have players on self-imposed or club media bans when we're the tune of however many billion dollars it is.
2: Yeah.
3: And we look to promote our sport. Like we come it, and it. You know what? When you're in that bubble, I get it. You think,
0: yeah,
3: they're looking at my analyzing my every word. But just give the throwaway cliched line. You're not gonna have to go into any depth.
2: No.
3: Or don't answer the question and give the answer to the question in your own head.
0: Just make a statement.
3: Yeah.
2: But players shouldn't have the power to be able to do that as well. They should be forced. Like even the Dogs did it with Lachie Galvin, had him not do media for 6 months. It's like if people want to speak to him, that's why he gets paid a crap load of money because people are interested in what he's saying.
3: I think
2: it
3: was Freddie Fittler that said, look, if you can't handle the pressure of an interview, then how are you going to manage a State of Origin game? And I thought, of course.
2: Yeah, he said
3: like
2: that.
3: You've all the tricky questions. Well, don't answer it.
2: Yeah, because how you answer a question is up to you.
3: Yeah.
2: You also don't have to answer every question that comes your way.
3: Yeah, just divert.
2: Politician.
3: Exactly.
2: Just give a politician answer. The Panthers are the other team. Obviously, they're looking good for these finals run, and they get Luke Gardner likely back. Obviously, not a major in. He might not even be in the starting team if Alamotti's fit as well. But Cleary, still a bit of doubt over him, Brent Reid reports.
0: Ah. I think he's all right. We spoke about this on the Sunday show. He might have some stress issues in his foot, but he's got 2 80-minute performances in him. He's been there. He's done that. If anything, you know, there might be a little bit in his preparation restrictions, which might frustrate him a little bit. We know how hard he works, but he's got a fair bit in the bank, all that muscle memory. So he knows what it takes. And a lot of players, not just Nate, but a lot of players in our game, carrying injuries at this stage. If you say, mate, we just need 2 more 80 minutes out of you, he'll cut the foot off, mate.
3: I think he'll be fine.
2: He'll be fine.
3: Dobbo said he trained on Saturday.
2: Yeah. Dobbo competing with Brent Reid on mail.
3: I know.
2: I think they need to have their own mail segments, maybe separate them, because Dobbo does seem to crash in on the mail a bit.
3: I don't know. I think maybe know your role. Like, if you're hosting,
2: then
3: just host.
2: Yeah.
3: Let the journalists break the stories, maybe.
2: Let the journalist.
3: Yeah, yeah. If you want to be a journalist on the show, then get someone else to host.
0: Can we clip that up, please? Because his face was outstanding then. Please clip that up, Jolly, and post that later, mate.
2: They're having a bit of a lover's tiff at the moment.
0: Your face.
2: They're having a lover's tiff at the moment.
3: The thing is that not true?
0: Hey, yeah. I concur.
2: Yeah. They're having a lover's tiff, though, Dobbo and Jimmy. I mean, it's been a long season.
0: We're almost there, boys.
2: We're almost there.
0: Can you believe we're... Just Vegas 8 months ago, or now we've got another 3 months? Oh,
3: you know what? I actually can, because I've got a great perception of time.
2: Oh, God. Here we go. I'm happy to see the back of you, mate. I'm happy to see
3: I'm going to say, it's flown by. No, it hasn't. Feels like yesterday, Vegas. No, it doesn't.
2: You know, that's actually wrong, what you said as well. Time can be perceived differently as well. I think we've had this conversation
3: before. We have, yeah.
2: Doesn't matter.
0: Well, we are dribbling. Wrap it up.
2: One final question before we go. Will the Knights, given the intensity of that contest over in New Zealand, the trips to New Zealand, is it going to take anything out of them for this game against Penrith?
0: Yeah.
3: Of course it is. But, I mean, they're riding the wave, mate.
0: Yeah. 80 minutes. That's all they need to focus on. Do what you can in your prep. Give yourself the best opportunity to play well. They're going to have to be at their best. We know how good Penrith are. But, yeah, that ride of energy and emotion, and when they run out onto a core and see, you know, 30,000 Knight supporters up in the stands, boy, I'm getting goosebumps thinking about it.
2: I know I said it was the last question, but Joel's just texted me saying there's one more question. Who wins the comp now and why?
0: I'd love to say the Dolphins. I just think Penrith are a little bit too strong. I think it'll be Penrith Dolphins grand final, and I just think Penrith.
3: Yeah, I'm with you, Penrith. But, there's some exciting games to come. And
0: love to say, imagine an upset Newcastle. Penrith
3: have shown that their last few weeks that teams can get them.
2: They're beatable for sure, aren't they? Yeah. I'm going to go the Dolphins win the comp.
3: Wow.
0: Yeah, that would be a story. Awesome. That would be a story. So particularly good. If it's against Penrith too. Izzy Katoa grew up in Penrith.
2: Yeah.
0: Left to do his apprenticeship at the Dolphin, take the franchise on his back. We probably all of the assumption that, you know, he's the heir apparent to Nath. Like, he's the young one up and coming who's going to dominate the game for a long time. So, boy, that'll be a matchup.
2: What's going to be incredible for the Dolphins? Imagine they do win the comp, and then they've got this premiership winning halves combination, and then they're just one's getting shipped off now to the Dragons.
0: Nick Kurima is a very underrated player. Mm. Like, he's perfect for that team, a superstar. We mentioned Phoenix Crosland about just understanding his role, and I think Cody up there just slots perfect in with Katoa and services the back line, still a running threat himself. He's got a nice little kick. Very underrated. So it's an odd one. You don't really see a team who's had a lot of success move on from a successful half or halves combination, but, you know, we're not inside the four walls of the Dolphins, so they know more about it than we do.
2: All right. Great show, Jimmy. Great to have you here, Wade. Great show as always. Great to have you both here. We'll be back on...
3: we'll be back next time
2: next
3: on the
2: time
3: air.
2: On the air. Anyway, we'll speak to you soon, boys. Take care.
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20: Australia, hello to you. Monday night edition of the frontman of the Screaming Jets, 1989. He kickstarted that band, and it is still rocking and rolling. Dave Gleeson, hello to you.
21: G'day, Tomo. G'day, Australia. Still rocking and rolling. We're just up in beautiful Hervey Bay.
20: Lovely.
21: Up in, it's not North Queensland, it's Central Queensland.
20: Central.
21: Yeah, it's a beautiful, beautiful place.
20: Lovely.
21: I got to hang out with my bro, Jerry, and haven't seen him for a long time, so yeah, awesome. It's good.
20: Happy very days, good. Happy days. Now, big, big show tonight. We're going straight to the Classic Nine because Matty O is hopping into some Bush. Gavin Rossdale, that is.
21: Do you know who loves Bush?
20: Who?
21: Billy Brownless. He can't say he loves the band without laughing.
20: Really? Come on, Bill.
21: Come on, Bill. We're all grown-ups here.
20: Matty O is doing a takeover with Gavin Rossdale, and we're going to play that out in full. If you want to hear the special, you can grab it on the Listener app, but that should be a bloody good listen, Gleese.
21: Bloody oath, and we've got an underrated, an underplayed track here at Triple M. I burst out into it. I did a Triple M show recently in Adelaide.
20: Yes.
21: And I think it was me bursting out into this artist.
20: This song?
21: Well, it was this artist that we're going to play in the underrated tracks in the next hour.
20: I love it.
21: But great big news on Oasis.
20: Yeah, this is huge.
21: The movie's out and an announcement has come out as well. So we're going to be getting to that very, very soon.
20: We'll celebrate that next year at Triple M Nights with Dave Gleeson. Paradise City gets us going. Gunners, Monday night, Triple M.

0: Lynyrd Skynyrd, Monday night, Triple M nights with Dave Gloy. Some brand new stuff from Nickelback to press play on shortly, Gloy.
1: Yeah, it's been a while between drinks, Tomo, but yeah, it's not. I can't wait to actually hear it. I'm going to be hearing it for the first time with all our listeners out there around the country. Yeah, we're very excited to hear something from Nickelback.
2: I don't know, but you're listening.
3: Press button. Come on, today. I'm flying. It's a fact.
4: Ladies and gentlemen, the Gallagher brothers.
1: It took me a while to work this one out, Tomo.
0: What's happened?
1: It's Liam Gallagher's birthday.
0: Yeah.
1: But it was actually William John Paul Gallagher.
0: What?
1: In 1972. And I'm like, where does he get Liam?
0: Hmm.
1: Well, if you take the will.
0: Oh.
1: The first, and leave the other Liam at the end, okay. That's how he got it.
0: Okay.
1: There you go. I had no idea about that. Their 1994 album Definitely Maybe became the fastest selling UK debut album ever. And Liam was voted the greatest frontman of all time in a 2010 reader poll by Q. I'll have to disagree with that one. Where do I come in that way?
0: Come on, David, keep looking.
1: Where did I come? Hang on, I'm on the fourth page.
0: No, keep going. There's only four pages.
1: After Oasis broke up, he went on to be the singer of BDI, performing massive shows at Glastonbury. But now the boys are back together, and my boy went and saw the movie only last night.
0: Wow.
1: And, of course, there's been an announcement that 2027 will be a massive international tour for Oasis. No Australian dates as yet.
0: Not yet.
1: Would they be mad not to come back here?
0: They got to get back here, Clay, surely.
1: I mean, the scenes of people leaving the Oasis concert and going through Flinders Street Station in Melbourne singing Wonderwall.
0: Unbelievable.
1: They are absolutely epic. So I'm sure that Australia would be on the list. Anyway, let's get a double play on in honour of the birthday of the great Liam Gallagher. It's Oasis.

0: The Power of Love, Monday night, Triple M nights with Dave Gleeson, Eric Clapton, and the early days of Cream. We're going to hear about that very shortly. Looking forward to doing that. And underrated tracks, not usually played on Triple M, Gleeson, but we are breaking the rules just after 8.
1: We certainly are. Now, one of my least favourite expressions in the English language is it's been a long time between drinks, Tomo.
0: Yeah. Yep.
1: But I try to have at least 3 AFDs.
0: Three
1: a week. Now, what am I talking about this for? It's been a long time between drinks for Nickelback. We haven't heard anything new from those guys for a while. Their new album, Everything Under the Sun, comes out on the 30th of October, and the song's called Leave Me Behind.
0: This is a beauty, Gleeson.
1: It is. It's got a bit of Linkin Park to it, dare I say, mixed in with the Nickelback. Let's get it on right now. Leave Me Behind. It's Nickelback, and it's brand new on Triple M.

0: Gleeso is coming back for the encore straight after this. 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

0: Triple M Nights with Dave Gleeson, not far away from the underrated tracks. This is a dead set cracker and not one we would usually play here at Triple M and celebrating the birthday of Don Felder from the Eagles. But Gleeson, over the past couple of weeks, Eric Clapton is back.
1: He's back.
0: Making some splashes.
1: Yeah, Milwaukee. He played recently at the age of 81.
0: 81, Gleeson.
1: But what a vast catalogue that he's got to choose from. He was in Cream. He was obviously, he's had his solo career.
0: Yep.
1: He was in Blind Faith. Mm-hmm. So anyone going along to that show would know that they're going to get a trip down rock and roll history lane. The guy has just called me, actually.
0: That's Eric, is it? Hello, Eric.
1: Hello, Eric. You're on the air.
0: That's Richard, I think.
1: Oh, it's Richard. Oh, sorry. Sorry, Richard. I got it wrong.
0: This is the beauty of live radio. Because if it was pre-recorded, we could edit this out.
1: Edit that out. But yes, 81 years old, still out there doing it. But let's go back to when it all began and what it was like recording. It sounds a little bit familiar to me.
2: We'd run down the tune and just and play it through a couple of times and then just say, well, did you get that? You know, there was no polish to it. Maybe we did a bit of overdubbing, but it was all in the hands. I mean, it was a room no bigger than this. I mean, about 16 foot square with a control room next door and no glass or anything like that to look through. And we were just having fun. We were not taking it seriously at all. I mean, most of the time we were fooling around drinking and just having a good time, you know, being kids.
1: It sounds idyllic.
0: Sounds terrible, doesn't it? Sounds terrible.
1: Let's get him on right now. The one and only Slow Hand Luke. It's Eric Clapton.

0: 7 o'clock completed. Triple M, this is Nights with Dave Gleeson. Underrated tracks not far away. And Gleeso, Matty O, who's dominates Homegrown, straight after us, actually, is going one-on-one with Gavin Rossdale of Bush for the 9 o'clock hour.
1: Fantastic. We'll be hearing all about the songs that Gavin loves and that have influenced him over the years. Tomo, is that what I'm led to believe?
0: Yeah, correct. Correct.
1: Now, I do have to take this time. Someone who influenced me very early on, Peter De Jong, his name was. He was the lead singer of a band called Heroes. Mm-hmm. Himself and Mark Tinson took an interest in our first band, Aspect. They were the first guys to take us into the studio, teach us about songcraft, writing, recording, etc. Peter passed away a couple of weeks ago, Peter De Jong, and I just... I really thought it was, I needed to say something about just how influential he was, on us as a young band and how, that influence, led us on to bigger and better things and in our, you know, when the Screaming Jets started off. So Peter De Jong, Vale, and, thank you so much for all that time that you took, with us as a young band.
0: Rest in peace.
2: While Dave heads backstage to catch a breath for a minute or two, we'll be back in a sec for the next encore of the night. 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
0: Oh, here we go. Tick after 8 o'clock on a Monday night. Triple M Nights with Dave Gleeson. One of the greatest underrated tracks of all time is coming up shortly. Can't believe we're pressing play on it. We've done it a couple of times here at Triple M, Gleeson. But we have some real, real substance to do it shortly. I'm looking forward to doing that.
1: We're authorised chaos merchants. this one is, it's the birthday of Don Felder, one-time guitarist of the Eagles.
0: Yep.
1: When it all came to a head in 1980, it was pretty fractious. They'd been on the road for quite some time doing the Long Run Tour. They played at Long Beach in California. We were just fried by then, man, Glenn Frey. Recalled during the summer of 94. We needed a break in the worst way, and what happened was about more than just what happened that night. Don Felder documented the incident in his memoir, Heaven and Hell, My Life in the Eagles. He was fined performing at benefits for environmental and non-political causes, but he had an issue because the benefit they did this particular night was for a politician. Honestly, I had never cared or paid attention very much to politics. My brother, who was a lawyer for 30 years, says the law is made by lawyers for lawyers to transfer wealth to lawyers.
0: Hey.
1: So, yes, he didn't want to play. He got very pissed off, and he came backstage and smashed a guitar. Glenn found me in the dressing room and started yelling at me for what I said. Trying to keep the peace, I finally walked out. More words were exchanged before the show, but tempers didn't cool. During The Best of My Love, which is a beautiful love song, Felder writes that Glenn Frey came over and said, "F*** you, I'm going to kick your ass when we get off the stage."
0: No worries. It's good to know. Good to know.
1: Oh, it was all fun games. He went on to call them the Eagles Mafia, Don Henley and Glenn Frey. But it's Don Felder's birthday, so let's celebrate him. And revel in the fact that at one stage, he used to teach none other than Tom Petty how to play guitar. Did a good job.
0: Love it. The Eagles, Hotel California, Triple M.

0: He's got more Aussie rock stories than curls on his head. Ready for story time?
1: If you haven't been ripped off by your first manager, then you have not been in rock and roll.
0: Triple M Nights with Dave Gleeson.

0: with what you need on Triple M. This is Nights with Dave Gleeson. What Gleeso does here is pick the greatest songs that don't get much of a run on Triple M and plays them out in full.
1: These are Gleeso's.
2: There's all different kinds of throw-ups, isn't there, Tomo?
0: Oh, yeah.
2: The worst ones are spaghetti bolognese.
0: Yeah, nah, they're the worst.
2: Oh,
0: yeah.
2: Especially if you put heaps of parmesan cheese on it.
0: Yeah.
2: Oh, Christ. That
0: smells like feet going in and then feet on the way out.
2: and only someone like Eminem could actually turn throwing up your mother's spaghetti onto your own jumper into a Grammy Award-winning track. And, of course, I talk about Lose Yourself, a song from the 8 Mile soundtrack, a killer movie. Eminem is just so talented in so many ways. He does amazing things for his community. I think he and his daughter set up a fund that paid for meals in their school district for like 20 years.
0: Wow.
2: Because obviously in the US, meals are provided at public schools. So just a vastly talented and very, very good human being.
0: Here he is talking about this song and the movie 8 Mile, how it changed his life.
3: You must feel different about that, knowing how it changed your life. That song totally changed your life. I mean, your life was changed before that, but that's when things went completely crazy.
4: Yeah, I think that, you know, in a way it's like if there was no 8 Mile, there would be no Lose Yourself.
3: Yeah.
4: You know.
3: Yeah.
4: Because I needed that movie. That movie gave a little different, a slight edge of inspiration.
3: Yeah.
4: You know, it was good because doing that movie kind of put me right back in certain elements and, you know, it made me, for some reason, feel hungry again,
3: yeah.
4: You know.
2: No wonder he threw it all, threw his dinner all up over his jumper.
0: Underrated track, Eminem, Lose Yourself.
5: If you had one shot or one opportunity to seize everything you ever wanted in one moment, would you capture it?

0: Australian Cruel, Why No, Not You Again. What a song it is. And James Rain and the team will be dominant this summer, Gleeso. So good to have Aussie Cruel back.
1: Oh, bloody oath. Aussie Cruel, Men at Work on the same bill. That is one for the ages, no doubt about it.
0: Do you know what we should do? We should celebrate Oztobo, I reckon, Gleeso.
1: Let's do that. We'll do it ourselves.
0: We'll do it.
1: Yeah, yeah. No doubt. We can do it all through the month of Oztobo.
0: The greatest Australian songs of all time?
1: Fantastic. And it'll give me ideas for my show next year, Long Way to the Top.
0: Oh, so you're pilfering?
1: Well, it's called research, Tomo.
0: Boy, that's a smart man.
1: To killing two birds with one stone. I just want to say g'day to me, mate. Was old Oney out there? Come on, mate.
0: Come on.
1: Jack White, or Jack Gillis, in 1996, he married Meg White. Right. He then takes her last name, very forward-thinking, isn't it? I mean, why do chicks have to take blokes' names? Blokes can take chicks' names if they want when they get married.
0: Yeah.
1: He took his wife's last name, and the couple forms the band The White Stripes. She's a drummer, he's a guitar player. For some reason, they then tell reporters they're brother and sister, which is, you know, people take that on face value. But a reporter uncovered a marriage license in 2001, and that was all blown apart. Why they said they were brother and sister, I will never know.
0: No.
1: Here's what someone said about Jack White. Jack White is an imitator, and he chooses poor subject matter while he does it. There have been alternative artists in all media over the course of humanity. Jack White is neither original nor innovative. He merely has learned to imitate and build on what history considers subpar work.
0: Subpar.
1: So the general upshot of this guy's rant is to put Jack White in a group of musicians and distinctly guitarists that are of history's greatest is just like classifying Spam as one of the premier cuts of meat available in a five-star restaurant.
0: God.
1: Wow! Poor Jack. I wonder if he read that. I hope he didn't.
0: No.
1: But here he is now talking about stuff.
2: I've never done drugs. I've never even smoked marijuana, actually. I guess for me, whenever I'm thinking about doing something, I always think about the periphery problems that are attached to it. Like, yeah, you could do that. But, you know, I was more like, yeah, I mean, I live in Detroit. Like, I'm going to have to find a connection. I'm going to have to go hang out with all those people to get that drug, too. Like, you know, it's just going to cloud what I'm doing. And I actually had an old artist in a coffee house one time sat me down and gave me this whole speech that was to the other extreme of things. Like, you know, all those Beatles records that were recorded while they were under drugs, those records don't exist. Those don't even exist. They shouldn't count.
1: I think you're overthinking it there, Jack. Anyway, let's get on their song, Seven Nation Army.
0: Overthinking it?
1: Overthinking it.

0: back in 2 minutes. 2-2-2-1-2-2. Sorry, force of habit. 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
1: Hey, it's CK and Kate. Do you think your boss would let you knock off early? Probably not. So, let's give them a good reason.
2: Yeah, Triple M is shouting local businesses lunch. 10 of your crew could score a pub feed at a Lily White hotel.
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0: Triple M's Long Lunch with CK and Kate. 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

0: On Triple M, this is Nights with Dave Gleeson. Classic 9 at 9 with a twist tonight. The great Matty O from British Indy, who dominates homegrown every single night here from 10 o'clock or so, is going one-on-one with Gavin Rossdale off Bush.
1: Yes, fantastic. Gavin Rossdale, there's nothing he can't do. He looks a million bucks. He writes brilliant songs, sings them brilliantly, plays them amazing. Yes, so that'll be fantastic to see. How old's Riv?
0: River?
1: Yeah.
0: Is he was three over the weekend.
1: Yeah,
0: he turned three on Saturday.
1: Congratulations to you and Charlie.
0: Thank you very much.
1: Not school yet. Preschool, any of that stuff? That's next year.
0: A little bit of occasional care stuff, you know, all of that. But yeah, preschool coming up. Yeah. Right,
1: well, school's the next big, that will be the next big frontier. I remember my son coming home and he said there's a talent quest on at school. Yes. And I was wondering if I could sing a song. And he said, Can I do an Oasis song? And yep. I said, maybe.
0: Oh, no.
1: Whoa.
0: Was that the setup for that?
1: Yeah, that was the whole thing. Get it on. Stop Crying Your Heart Out is an amazing song. Noel Gallagher knows how to write a song. I absolutely love the way he puts his words together. Well, one of our favourite new bands, Nothing But Thieves, has had a crack at it.

0: I like their version, Glass.
1: How's that guy's voice?
0: It's beautiful, isn't it?
1: It really is. Very. It's ethereal, Tomo. Let's get on their brand new track. It's called Evolution. Nothing But These is the band. Check them out.
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1: He is indeed. He's got none other than the great Gavin Rossdale from Bush joining him in the studio to press play on some of his favourite tracks.
0: All things the Triple M Fest, where Bush is going to dead set dominate that. He takes over the airwaves with Matty O next.

0: 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We'll be back in a sec. Think of this like a chance to head to the merch stand, grab your I Love Gleeso t-shirt. He's so dreamy. In a world full of mysteries, one sound has North Queensland scratching its collective head.
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10: 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Co-headline show. As we welcome back to Triple M, I look down the line, joining me from his studio in LA is the one and only Mr. Gavin Rossdale. And I've got to say, my friend, what is your secret? You haven't aged a day since 1997.
11: Tequila, and we. This is always a good night's sleep and a great perspective on life.
10: Well, welcome back to Australia, man. We're pumped for these shows with Shinedown. The last time you were here, we caught up. You were on the festival with Cheap Trick, Stone Temple Pilots. You've been super busy, man. You've released new music. You've been touring nonstop. It must be so great to come back to a place like Australia where you really celebrated.
11: No, it's incredible. It's a really wild time. And the last few years have been like really fun to just express ourselves and just be kind of like do these shows. I can't wait to come and play in Australia because I know it's weird, like we'll never have the success we had because that was a sort of a weird time, but there's no reason against saying that the band's better than it's ever been. Like there's literally no argument against it. Anyone who sees how, and I'm in the band, but I've witnessed those three, so I just go, it's just so, it's so nice to come back maybe 30 years in, but having learned so much and bring so much experience and fun, it's still, it's just such an incredible thing. This world is so divided and confused and fragmented, and you know, nothing beats music and nothing beats a show where everyone cares, you know?
10: Yeah.
11: And so with the Shinedown boys, they do their thing and it's good. Yeah, it's gonna be great. So I'm really looking forward to it. We care a lot.
10: Great answer. Don't go anywhere.

0: Rossdale from Bush. Gavin, I know you've always had a deep connection to Australia, right?
1: Well, England and Australia have always had a great connection. There's a great tradition of Australian musicians, and I don't mean the biggest musicians in excess of one of the greatest bands ever, fantastic band. It's more that we were always aware, growing up as musicians, that all the Australian musicians that were in London when I was growing up were really good. Because you had to be to exist on the pub circuit then. What it's like now. I'm talking about back in the day when I was a kid. So it was always sort of like very, you know, respected view of the level of the standard of musician. So when we first came to Australia, it was really like, make sure you got your shit together. You know, you can't be, you'll be, you know, if you're like, it's very face value. It's my favorite thing about Australia is very face value. And I've literally only met one Australian person I don't like. The rest, my favorite thing about Australians is it's a face value culture. Like, you bring who you are and you will be accepted if you're not being a jerk.
0: Yeah.
1: And I really like that. And so, you know, and coming there, it feels very English because all the sort of, it's got English packaging. There's an English packaging from a little bike. So I like it for that. You know, there's a nice twist. Susie from the Baby Animals. And so I'll always be indebted to her and to the Baby Animals. And I think they're a fantastic band. So it's hard for me not to have a deep connection to Australia. Plus, I'm from London, so I know Earl's Court. So it's full of Australians.
0: Hanging out with Gavin Rossdale from Bush. They're heading to Australia, teaming up with Shinedown. Get your tickets at Destroy Our Lines.

0: Hey, Gav, you know, we're looking back and we obviously, you know, we get to celebrate new music from you too. Like, you're in this perfect sweet spot where you play these songs that mean so much to people, and now you've got this new audience too with new music. It must be a real kind of sweet spot.
1: The greatest thing, you know, everybody wants, like, to affect, when you can affect different generations, you just, like, go on to another, whole nother level, because, you know, people that know the band know that I do like to break that fourth wall and go in the crowd. I think it's a lovely moment when you sort of, you know, I don't like the feeling of separation. I like the feeling of, I like people to know that I've got issues and stuff I've got to deal with. It's not like I'm in this successful band and I live in a castle and nothing ever touches me. And I like the idea of being a working musician who's been around a long time, and people know that I've, you know, been kicked down the road here and there, and I'm full of life, you know, like that everyone else does. I don't feel that people are not separated from me. I suppose you could have some people that, like, Prince was the greatest musician ever. You could never feel like him. Yeah. Because it's Prince, you know, but yet with me, I'm not that great. So it's like, people can sort of feel, I think people can connect with me, you know.
0: Yeah.
1: That's real. So when I go in the crowd, what I love is I have a connection. People that, like, I just played this place, Ventura County Fair. I had no expectations. It's just a show we did at the end of this last run. It's up on the beach here in California. So the backdrop was the ocean. There were two mosh pits, and I thought this was like a county fair. There's like people eating hot dogs and like, oh, there's a band playing. And the audience was so young.
0: Yeah.
1: And like, I was there with my kids, one of my kids, and it was just funny because it's like, gee. And it's just the whole confusion with streaming.
0: Hey,
1: it's about the songs. It's the songs. And so these new songs, and I love the sweet spot that I'm in, where people can hear More Than Machines or Flowers on a Grave and then go, oh, they discover, you know, Machine Head or something like that. But they didn't come there because of Machine Head.
0: Yeah, yeah.
1: Then you got a lot of other people who are sort of my generation, for better, lack of a better word, and they're like, what's that new track? What's that new track? It's pretty good. And so you have this, like, sort of, it's like trade winds.
0: Yeah.
1: You know, it's like trade winds where people just meet. And because I have this very strange enjoyment of going to whatever venue, go right to the back of it. Because I always see people that are stuck up on the, in an arena or whatever, and they're up on the top rafters, right? And I'm thinking, they're never going to think that anyone's going to come and see them.
0: Yeah.
1: So there's no point in going up. It's like, you know, some people go like 10 people deep or something like that, you know?
0: Yeah, yeah, yeah.
1: I like that. Nice to pass them and say hello. But how brilliant to go all the way to the back.
0: Yeah.
1: Go up the rafters, and people are, and then, so when I see that, the biggest compliment ever is when you see people wearing your merch, right? This is all these bush shirts everywhere. And so I get back to the band, because they don't really, you know, they're stuck on stage and they kind of just see the beginning of the crowd.
0: Yeah.
1: I say, you guys see it. This is not like, this is, it's really, really packed with lots of different ages.
0: Well, we're hanging out with Gavin Rossdale, frontman for Bush, teaming up with Shinedown. 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

0: Triple M. We're hanging out with Gavin Rossdale, and we cannot wait for the band to headline Triple M Fest. Now, Gav, normally you're headlining festivals, you're playing to thousands of people across arenas. Tell me, mate, how do you feel about playing the iconic Corner Hotel down there in Melbourne? It's going to be rammed, a nice intimate gig for you guys, but it's going to be all your diehard fans too.
1: I still play the same show for 30 people as I would for 30,000. It's just the same. It's the same output. It's the same involvement. It's like either a one-to-one conversation like this or a larger. So I think that, you know, I've learned along the way of performing and stuff like that. And it only works because in real life, I wish I was what I've found a way to be on stage. Like I found a way to be on stage that's so free and so loose. Like I wish I was like that in life. I wish I could deal with life that well. Okay. I can't. When I come back to Earth, I'm off stage. It's like, oh, it's all yeah. Stops and starts and problems and this and that.
2: Yeah.
1: But when we're on stage, it's the most effortless time whilst I put a lot of effort in. But it's the most natural time. Yeah, it's funny. I remember back in the day, years and years ago, 30 years ago, when I first got to have an audience, you know, people would say, do you feel like, is your life must be crazy, your life has changed, like, how is you have an audience now? And it's always the same, it's like, my life was way more painful when I literally had no audience, and I was just trying to work on music, and I was just like, will anybody ever love this, you know? Oh, how do you write a song? I sort of read music press, I grew up on NME and Air Melody Maker in England, and the way they describe bands, and the way they describe music, you know, really exalted, exaggerated, sort of beautifully written pieces about the effect. I was thinking, how do you do that with chords? How do you write a band? How do you do that? How do you create it?
2: Yeah.
1: So to get to the other side where I feel very connected to being on a stage and being connecting with people. And so nothing beats that, you know. It's much better than real life.
0: Hanging out with Gavin Rossdale, Bush and Shinedown. They're teaming up. Get your tickets at destroyalliance.com. Gavin's promised to do something pretty crazy at Triple M Fest. He's going to tell us next.

0: Triple M's gig season. We've got Bush and Shinedown teaming up. AustralianLines.com to get your tickets. We are joined by the wonderful Gavin Rossdale. Now, we've talked about early memories of Australia, performing new music, celebrating your classics, and performing all around the world. You're headlining Triple M Fest at the iconic Corner Hotel in Melbourne. So let me tell you a bit about this venue that you're playing for this Triple M gig, right? It's probably one of the most iconic venues in Australia. It's where the White Stripes wrote Seven Nation Army. All the big bands have played there before it happened.
1: That's the famous soundcheck place, right? He wrote it in the soundcheck.
0: Yeah, so
1: I will be soundchecking that day. Normally, I don't soundcheck. Seems like an appropriate place to just try a few things out. Why is he soundchecking 4 hours? He said that a classic is coming soon.
0: Oh man, so there's like the cool thing about this pub too is like I don't know what you like to do after gigs, but it's got this really cool front bar where the bands hang out after their show. Lemmy's been there, Dave Grohl, all the bands. What do you like doing after a gig?
1: Well, one of my favorite things to do after a gig, and I remember from the Machine Factory, is in like freaking Iowa. Yeah. So Slipknot, so hardcore.
0: Yeah.
1: One of my best nights I ever had, and I'll do this, if you get me in this, I'll do it. I like to do the show and work behind the bar. That's my jam.
0: Done.
1: Get me that gig. What? I'll do it for half an hour. What? I grew up in a pub. So I lived in a pub when I was a kid. So after that show, if the vibe is right, I'll just be there. I'll serve drinks to everyone. The club will be really happy. I'll double their, kids don't drink as much anymore, right? So
0: that'll change.
1: I'll do the bar. That's a fun night, doing shots and then working the bar,
0: All right. Well, mate, I think we're going to lock you in for that. Do you have like a specialty drink that you make apart from just slinging beers?
1: No, not at all. I'm not. I'm told you, I'm not Prince. I'm just regular.
0: Well, mate, this is like, it's cool too, because you're finishing the night. It's like a 12-hour day. So it's like there are bands.
1: I saw that at 6 a.m.
0: And we know that you're a wizard in the kitchen. If you had to put together a menu for this 12-hour day, how would you plan it? What would make the menu?
1: I would do regular, very regular feedings. Nice. That's a long day for people.
0: Yeah.
1: So I would keep it very regular.
0: Sounds awesome. So we might have Gav looking after the food and maybe getting behind the bar. We're hanging out with Gavin Rossdale from Bush, co-headlining with Shinedown. We cannot wait for this tour. You're on Triple M. Whoa.

0: course, frontman for Bush. They are teaming up with Shinedown for Triple M's gig season at DestroyAlliance.com. Now, this Triple M Fest performance is going to be quite special. Gavin, you've got so many good songs. Half an hour. How do you go about picking a set list?
1: Oh, it's just good problems. Fun. That is six songs. So I did a couple of new ones. And just you know, it's radio, Triple M, great supporters over the years. But, you know, nobody wants to hear. I know, you just...
0: Yeah, you got to keep it
1: simple, yeah. Simple, nice, big, fat songs people know. Don't be like, I wrote this one yesterday. You guys be so happy.
0: During soundcheck. I wrote this during soundcheck.
1: Yeah, well, that'd be good. That's a different one. For one-off special fun things, I do really, small shows are great. I do enjoy those. And I'm out there doing big shows, so I don't mind doing that. And I love it that it's just so fun. If you know someone does music and you like their music, it's really fun to see them close up and see what their eyes are like in the real life. You know what I mean? It's a sort of fun when they're like, wow, they're right there. And as I say, it's still the same effort. I can't play Machine Head sort of like a lounge. I don't have a lounge version of Machine Head. So they said to me, do you want to do it stripped down? I was like, it'd be so much more fun to like blast it. Just be more fun. Again, I don't like being difficult, so I like people happy.
0: Oh, they'll be stoked, man. They're absolutely pumped for this. Hey, fun fact. So the band that supported you at your first ever Australian show is playing at this gig, the Super Jesus.
1: Oh, wow. Okay.
0: They're going to be there, and a band called UMI too. So two, like, you know, big Australian bands. So it's going
1: to
0: be...
1: I think when I first came to Triple M, my lovely friend Helen, who was Susie's best friend, maybe still is, she passed out in the studio. It was an interesting... She fainted at the studio. It was a great moment.
0: What happened?
1: It was hot. Everyone was excited. It was the 90s. I don't know. Anything could have happened. But she passed out in the studio. I was just like, it was a funny thing, you know, we like left our mark, you know, we brought our friend and she passed out in the control room.
0: Yeah. There you go. Never dull in your world, never dull in ours. We're hanging out with Gavin Rossdale, mate. Up next, I want to know, what's one Australian song you wish you'd written and why? You're on Triple M.

0: just about all out of time with Gavin Rossdale from Bush. They are coming to Australia with Shinedown, co-headline tour, destroyalliance.com for all your tickets. Last question we ask every artist that comes on this show, Gavin. What is one Australian song you wished you'd written and why?
1: Oh, gosh. Well, Into My Arms by Nick Cave.
2: Into my arms, oh Lord.
1: One of the great songs of all time. One of the greatest artists of all time. Is that dude? He's a legend. Incredible inspiration, just the way that he carries himself, his output. I love Grinder Man. I love the Birthday Party, his solo records. Warren Ellis, just nuts. So, and Into My Arms is just very, very, very beautiful song. So, yeah.
0: Awesome. Thanks so much, Gav. I'll let you get back to it, man. We can't wait to see you here.
1: Okay, all the best. Thanks.
0: See you soon. Okay. Gavin Rossdale from Bush. They are teaming up with Shinedown. We cannot wait. All the details, you'll find at destroyalliance.com. Here is Nick Cave's Into My Arms, a great suggestion from Gavin Rossdale on Triple M. I don't

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15: Welcome to the show right around the country. Great to have you here. There's lots happening this week, especially if you're a football fan, AFL fans. Now, we know that music and sport overlap, and there are a lot of Lions supporters that listen to the show, and Fremantle supporters. Speaking of, Tame Impala. Just wrapped up a massive US tour. Will they make it back for the grand final? I guess we'll find out. We'd love to get Kevin Parker and co on the show one day. That would be awesome. Also, new music from Gang of Youth. It's just things take time. The boys are back with Alone in Vegas. No need to put it on my red. Get the DMAs on too. 45 years of the Hoodoo Gurus. They're touring nationally. Classics as well from Paul Kelly. And speaking of Angus, Angus Young up next tells us which massive AC/DC track he actually wrote on an acoustic guitar. And when you hear it, you can't unhear it. And it almost sounds like the song was meant to be on acoustic. It's not, though. Also, the new one from Dead Salters. Jimmy Barnes 2, straight after Ice House, who are celebrating the 40th anniversary of their iconic album, Man of Colours. And they will be touring mid-next year, playing some massive venues. TripleM.com.au. For those details, here is Great Southern Land on Triple M.

0: Locked On, Triple M, homegrown right around the country. Coming up, great to have Gang of Youth back. They've got new music. We'll get that on. Hoodoo Gurus at the end of the year celebrating a 45-year career, which is absolutely incredible. Vance Joy after AC/DC. Now, when you picture them writing songs, you picture loud electric guitars, Marshall amps, drums, you name it. But most of the time, it's an acoustic guitar, even with their bigger hits. Long Way to the Top, Angus.
1: And then I put this bit of colour over the top, which was this little lick thing. Idea to ride down the highway. I'm not gonna sing.
0: And the rest is history, right? Here it is. Long Way to the Top, AC/DC on Triple M, Time Gone.

0: favourite Aussie musos only stay late for one show.
1: 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Ian Moss here.
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0: We love it when our favourite bands return with new music. That is Gang of Youths, Things Take Time. Of course, they played two sold-out shows at the Sydney Opera House, and, yeah, they went absolutely gangbusters. So, fingers crossed, we get some more shows from Gang of Youths too. They're one of the greatest live bands I've seen as well. Just like Baby Animals, absolutely incredible, but we'll get Painless on next. And Tame Impala return home soon. Now, all the band are massive Fremantle supporters as well. So, just checking their tour, it looks like it's finished. So, I wonder if we'll see them pop up at the AFL Grand Final on Saturday. Dockers taking on the Lions, of course. 1927, we'll get them on too. And the hardest working man in Australian music, number one, gold medal, goes to Diesel. Touring everywhere, head to dieselmusic.com.au. 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It's all coming up next on Triple M Time Bro.
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You're on Triple M's Homegrown. They're playing as well. They're doing a massive tour across October. 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Coming up, we've got Powderfinger, the models, Eskimo Joe. They are busy too, getting some rest before they hit the road on the Red Hot Summer Tour with Australian Crawl. 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

0: mate, buddy.
1: Tapped. It's the Models on Triple M's Homegrown. The best new Australian music lives right here. From their number one album, we congratulate the DMAs with Hurricane. They're playing some big shows in November. Glad to see them busy, though. They've been jetting back to the UK, Europe, to play a string of sold-out shows, which is exactly what Australian Crawling Men at Work are doing at the moment. On the Red Hot Summer Tour, plus there are some side shows announced as well. It's massive. We'll get on something for Kate, too. And while we're talking about bands that we want to see live and sell out shows again, reunion we're all wanting. We'll get Silverchair on next. 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
5: Lulu, I wanted to raise something. If you'll allow me to.
6: Depending what it is.
5: Okay, interesting. Maybe I don't then.
6: Okay.
5: Let's just go to a song.
6: Mm-hmm.
5: No, the other day I got roused on at home.
6: What happened?
5: I got in trouble.
6: You're always in trouble.
5: Correct. So I was doing a little thing, just, you know, me and Steph had a bit of a staycation. I was singing a little song for Hankel Stinkel. I think it was an Alan Jackson song. It must be Love.
6: Mm-hmm.
5: I was singing that to him, you know, serenading my boy, a little lullaby. And then I hear Steph in the background go, "Shut up!" like that. So obviously, oppositional defiance, I was like, well, I must sing louder. And I then pan the camera over to Steph, and she is mining for gold in her nose.
6: I know exactly the video you're talking about now.
5: So
6: she's in the mirror.
5: She's in the mirror, absolutely. I swear she had a pickaxe.
6: Yeah.
5: Anyway, I thought she was doing a bit of a lull because she knew I was filming, right? So I thought she was like that. Turns out she was a proper mining. She was proper excavating.
6: Well, you got to pick your nose. You got to pick your nose.
5: Could not agree more.
6: Yeah.
5: I'm in the car, guilty of it all the time. Pick and flick, pick and flick.
6: Yeah, you used to flick them behind my podcast chair.
5: No.
6: I still do.
5: No way. Not me. Anyway, I then think that's a bit of a kick. I post it on the story.
6: Mm.
5: Not happy, Jan. I get like a Jack.
6: From the other room.
5: And when it's Jack, it's trouble. And when it's Jack, it's trouble. And she basically calls me and she's like, "Delete that now." I said, "That's funny." She's like, "Why would you do that?" I said, "I thought you were doing it for bloody..." Anyway, she was proper.
6: Did she make you delete it?
5: I didn't.
6: Should have. That's sort of the same as how much I talk about locking my partner's farts on the show.
5: Yes, a lot.
6: Like he goes to me, he goes, "You stop sharing my fart movements with the nation."
5: Yeah, their bowel movements with Australia. I get that.
6: But he farts anywhere, so he can't really have a say.
5: That's right. And I never know what's good to post and what's not, mate.
6: Yeah.
5: You know what I mean?
6: Yeah.
5: But I was about to say our parents, our partners are both a little upset with us because of the nature of our jobs.
6: We've overshared about them.
5: We overshare about them.
6: But it's hard to know what's appropriate and what's not.
5: Well, that's right.
6: Like,
5: don't be farting everywhere.
6: Yeah, don't fart in front of strangers, Locke,
5: and
6: if you're not happy with it to be shared across 2 till 4 p.m.
5: And if you're not happy with picking winners, don't go to the races. You know what I mean?
6: Picking in bogey.
5: There you go.
6: Picking your nose.
5: So they are a little bit, they are
6: cranky,
5: upset with us.
6: We're in the doghouse.
5: We are in the doghouse. But what we wanted to know, when did your partner overshare something about you? Or did you overshare about your partner?
6: Mm.
5: Have you let it slip at a social gathering, at a party?
6: That's what I was going to say.
5: Have you done it on Instagram? Have you done it social media? Like, when did you overshare? We want to know.
7: The early drive home with Lou and Judge.
5: I overshared. I shared a story of Steph on my Instagram of her picking a winner. You're always talking about Wumpy's flatulence.
6: Fart boy.
5: A fart boy.
6: So, yeah, so we wanted to know, when did your partner overshare something about you? Or did your partner overshare? Did you overshare something about your partner?
5: That's right.
6: Either or.
4: Mm.
6: We've got Tiana.
5: Tiana?
8: Yes.
6: Hello.
8: Hi. Oh, my God. I'm freaking out. Anyway.
5: Oh, good.
8: So this is really embarrassing, but, like, a couple years ago now, I was, like, really sick and, like, I couldn't get away from the toilet.
5: Yep.
6: Uh-huh.
8: And then... So I started feeling better, and then one morning my partner woke up and we just, you know, we were feeling a bit frisky.
5: Yep.
8: So we did the deed, and then my partner got up and had a shower, and he's like, "Oh, my God, you've pooed on my leg." And I was so in denial. I was like, no, I didn't. No, I didn't. Like, I'm feeling better. Like, I'm fine. I obviously was feeling better, but I couldn't control my bowels.
6: Oh, my God. This anyway, is amazing.
8: Oh, it's so embarrassing. And then, like, a little bit was on the bed sheets, and I was so in denial. Then he went and had a shower, and he was like, oh, I can't believe you did that. And I was like, yeah, well, you can't tell anyone. Like, and then... So we were at a footy function like the week after, and yeah, I just come into the room and he had like told all of our friends.
6: Oh,
8: and mate. Yeah, I was so in denial. Oh my God, it was so embarrassing. I was like, no, it wasn't. Like, it wasn't me. Like, it must have been him that pooped in his own leg. But
5: it really adds to the definition of a shit route.
6: Yeah. Well, do you still deny it to this day to all your friends, or does everyone know now?
8: Well,
5: you can't now.
6: Yeah, you told it on the radio.
5: You're bugging now, Tiana.
4: unless your name isn't actually Tiana.
5: Great point.
4: That's a good
6: great yarn. Well,
8: guys, I'm freaking out. I'm like the biggest fan of you guys.
5: Oh, we love you. Thank you, Dale. Great yarn.
6: Story.
5: Cheers, Tiana. Bryce, talk to us, mate.
2: G'day, I'm a little bit starstruck myself as well.
6: Oh, hey, Bryce.
5: We'll start blushing if you guys aren't careful.
6: Story better be good.
2: So, my wife and I, we decided to go to Mount Everest for our honeymoon.
5: Sick.
2: And to be brutally honest, it is the worst place in the world to shit yourself.
5: Oh,
2: I woke up one morning where I'm feeling rather crook because of the altitude.
5: Yep.
2: Got up, go to the toilet, relaxed a little too much, and just followed through. And it was horrendous because all the toilets up there are frozen.
5: Oh,
2: so there was no escaping the issue that happened. So I had to do a bit of a clean up.
5: Oh,
2: and my wife was trying to get into the toilet at the same time, and I had to do the walk of shame back to the room.
5: Mate.
2: Only for her to be sitting there, just saying there's some idiot taking too much time in the toilet. I'm like, yeah, I was the idiot.
6: Oh, Bryce, that's it's probably top five places I wouldn't want to shit myself.
5: I agree with you. I agree with you.
4: But the views must be lovely.
5: Mm. Views.
4: Yeah, so, you know.
5: Correct. Hey, ebbs and flows.
6: Yeah. Yeah, beautiful.
5: Joel, talk to us, mate. When'd you have a share?
3: I'm your mummy, daddy.
5: Hello, your son.
3: Hey, so when I was dating my now wife a few years ago, you know, as you do when you're young, I shared a bit of a explicit photo with her of the family jewels.
5: Ah, yes, of course.
3: And then she's decided to share that with her girl group friends.
5: Well, she must be proud, Joel.
3: Well, she put a ring on it, so...
5: Sorry?
6: Sorry, mate. You put a ring on it?
4: You mean a puss? What do we mean?
5: What? Not a youth, yeah,
3: not on it. No. she married it, so it must be doing something right.
6: Yeah. I reckon it's the new screensaver of the girls' group chat. It's the icon.
5: Hey, can I be honest, mate? If it is, that you're an icon.
6: Too true.
5: I mean, that's just pure pride.
6: Those are probably three of the greatest stories.
5: Yeah, good for the 3 p.m. hour.
6: Yeah.
4: Yeah, perfect.
6: Real safe. Real brand safe.
9: This is the early drive home with Lou and Judge.
10: Reverse the verse.
4: Yes, it's time for Severe Severe.
5: It is time for Severe Severe, and I'm pretty excited about it.
6: I played with Dr. Chris Brown.
4: Oh, really?
5: How did DC
6: beat you? He was actually all good.
5: Was he?
6: All good sounds like a really bad. No, he was actually way better than I was. I've lost my flow. I've lost my rhythm.
5: Yeah, okay.
6: I've lost my timing.
5: Hey, well, let's see if Daddy can bring it back for you.
4: Mm.
6: I'm Daddy, by the way.
5: So basically the way this works, if you've never heard it before, we will say a very quick snippet of a song.
4: You'll sing it. You won't just
5: say it. We'll sing it.
6: And then you must emulate it.
5: So we'll reverse it.
6: And then you must emulate
5: it. She learned the word emulate.
4: Once we reverse,
5: you've got to emulate.
6: Then you must emulate
5: to
6: it.
5: To try and bring it back to its original
4: form. Then we reverse it again, see if it sounded normal.
5: Let's just show them what we do.
4: Let's show them. Who wants to sing first?
6: Me.
5: Go on.
4: Okay, take it away.
6: Like a virgin.
4: Oh, yeah, a bit of Madonna.
6: Mm.
4: Okay. Let's see if I remember how to reverse these things. It's been a while. Here we go. Oh, one more time. Go, Josh. Yeah, pretty
6: close, but I feel like the middle you may have mucked up.
5: Yeah, I think a lot of it I did.
4: Okay, let's see.
5: Like a virgin.
4: Not
5: bad.
4: Pretty good.
6: Yeah, that's like the basics were there.
5: Yeah. Like a virgin.
4: Yeah.
5: Like a virgin.
6: No, it wasn't even. It was
5: like a virgin. It was 75%.
6: Yep. I would give it a 65, but each to their own.
5: I'm giving myself 70.
6: Okay. Yeah, seriously. Happy. Meet in the middle.
4: Josh, right. Time for you to have a sing. Go.
5: In Lodi again.
6: That was really hard the way you did it.
5: Like Up Virgin, in Lodi again.
4: What song is that?
5: Lodi by Credence Clearwater. And I go yard walling it. And I go yard walling it.
4: Go, Lou.
6: And I has no darling.
5: No? Not even. I reckon that's a 30%.
4: Good to see.
5: That just sounds reversed.
6: Yeah, I kind of got down.
5: Yeah, that's a 4%. Easily.
6: 12.
5: No way. 13. Not a chance.
6: 9.
5: 4%.
6: Call it 9.
5: It was 4.
6: We'll call it 9.
4: You'd have to say Jarch is going into round 2 in the lead.
5: Easily. Okay. I'm going to give you an easy one.
4: Well.
6: It's my turn.
5: It's your
4: Lou
5: turn.
4: Lou sings first.
5: Sorry. I panicked.
4: Sing it, Lou.
6: You smile, I smile.
4: Okay.
6: Justin Bieber. And playing at home.
4: As long as you can get smile right,
5: yep.
4: That's two of your words.
5: Elims.
4: Let's see.
6: Wamsa, sweet.
5: Go again.
6: Wamsa, sweet.
5: Wamsa, sweet.
6: Pretty good.
4: I think you, yeah, wham. Wamsui. Okay, let's see.
5: You smile, I'll smile.
4: Pretty good.
5: Buddy, play that again.
4: Okay.
6: That's really good.
5: You smile, I'll smile.
4: Yeah.
5: That's a 94%.
6: How have I lost
5: my flow? Nah, here, I'll give you a good one.
4: Okay, Josh, give me a good one. Take it away.
5: Hey, Jude.
4: That's a nice one.
6: Come on, Lulu.
4: And it's a classic. Okay, let's reverse it.
5: Snoosh, yeah.
4: Oh, hang on one more time.
5: Snoosh near. No.
6: Oh, what?
5: It was snoosh near. It was snoosh near.
4: Let's see how you went.
5: Hey, Jude.
4: Oh, yeah. Pretty good.
5: Hey, Jude.
4: Yeah.
5: That's a 94% of two.
6: Yes!
5: That's a 94% of two, but 94% and 7. So you got, I've got 94% and 70%. You've got 94% and 4%.
6: So we're tied.
5: No.
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4: Every weekday, 2 till 4 on Triple M. It's Lou and Jarch.
5: Yeah, you're dead right it is.
6: You've been tricking me.
4: I've not been tricking you.
5: It's not been tricking.
6: Well, you've been stitching me up.
5: Well, it's not a stitch up.
4: Maybe it is.
6: Well,
4: maybe
6: kind
4: it's
6: of.
4: Not.
5: It's not really a stitch up. What he's been doing is going to get a consensus from the people.
6: Of what I do for work. So there's one of our, what's it called?
5: Well, a bloody photo.
4: A photo of you. It's a photo of you.
6: But it's like one of our Triple M, like fancy
5: press
6: ones.
5: Press shots or something.
6: Press shot, yeah. So I've got my hair down, I'm in a nice yellow dress, arms folded, work sort of pointed heel. So I look quite corporate, I would say.
5: Give us a look at the photo.
6: That one. Corporate-ish.
5: Looks media-y. So what'd you do, Elton?
4: So I went downstairs just at the office that we're at. So we're sort of in the middle of the city. Went downstairs and just sort of got a few opinions, had a photo of you, Lou, and just asked people what they reckon based on just the photo this person does for a living.
5: Yeah.
6: Okay.
5: That's
6: I'm
5: right.
6: Excited.
4: And this is what the people said.
12: What do you reckon this person does for a living?
13: Maybe like a news reporter.
12: A news reporter.
13: Yeah. That's what I just think maybe the outfit kind of gives that kind of attire for like a news reporter job.
14: A model.
12: A model? Why do you say model?
14: Because she's pretty.
12: Oh, wow. Oh. So lovely.
14: Media, marketing. Just the way how she poses.
12: Yeah. She looks established. Career driven.
14: Yes.
12: Smart.
14: Yes.
12: Yeah, okay, great.
15: Maybe something like food related in restaurant serving.
12: Oh, okay.
15: Like high end restaurant.
12: You mean like a chef?
15: No, not Sam.
14: Accountant?
12: An accountant. Okay, I reckon she's good with numbers. Very smart.
14: She looks smart. She looks super smart. She's got really intelligent eyes.
5: Got that wrong.
4: Intelligent eyes. Pretty good.
6: Wow. Oh, I like the guy who said I was a model.
5: Well, that was actually pretty good, wasn't it?
6: Yeah.
5: Mate, you got all good stuff.
6: Yeah, I did. I really want to do this on you now. Because I think yours will be really funny.
5: Yeah. Well, it depends on the photo you use. I mean, if you use a photo of me in 2010 when I've got, like, skinny jeans and Vans on.
6: No, I reckon we use your media photos as well.
4: We have to get us. We have to do the proper test. So we got to use.
5: Or what we are now.
6: The same.
5: So what do you get? You got model. You got
6: accountant.
5: Newsreader. Do you know what's weird? When the girl said newsreader. You do look like a newsreader in that photo.
6: Like somebody's going, Seven News, Louisa Delden.
5: Yeah, 7 p.m. tonight on Channel 7.
6: Yeah, it's true. It's the arms crossed
5: You've
6: well.
5: You've definitely got the arms crossed.
4: Also, at some point, I might have to take a worse photo of you downstairs.
6: Well,
4: and do
6: I
4: it again.
6: Think.
4: At some point.
5: Maybe one of them hungover ones when you're on your couch, on your Instagram story with a burrito hanging out of your mouth. And, mascara drenched cheeks.
6: Puffy eyes.
5: Yeah, puffy eyes.
6: Keeping under one arm.
5: Yeah, soft toy under one arm. What's this lady do?
4: No, it's still a news reporter.
5: Yeah.
4: Still an accountant.
5: That just abuses her body.
6: I reckon we use the one of Jarch where he's got the part. We call him Part Dale.
4: Well, maybe
6: part
4: I'll do Dale. That. I might do that tomorrow before the show. I'll head down.
6: Oh, let's then, do it.
5: I'm going to get absolutely tortured.
6: I know.
5: I'm going to, because of that big middle part that I had on the bloody press shots.
6: Everyone kept touching up my hair. No one cared about you.
5: Well, and that's fair.
6: Yeah. Okay. You didn't care either.
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4: Every weekday, 2 till 4 on Triple M. It's Lou and Judge.
6: Oh, sorry, boys.
5: We boring you?
6: Kind of.
5: Oh, okay.
6: But this story's not. Study finds more and more people are declining calls from unknown numbers.
5: Of course.
6: I don't even think this is really a new thing. Like, who? I'm not going out of my way to pick up a no ID.
5: Debt collectors or cops.
6: So we probably should be going out of our way.
5: Nah, private numbers.
6: Well, you don't know, it won't hurt.
5: Leave me alone.
6: Yeah. Mm. So they're saying surveyed more than 12,000 consumers across six countries, mm-hmm. US, UK, Canada, France, Germany and Spain. 86% of people don't answer calls from private numbers or numbers they don't recognise.
5: Mm.
6: Of the people who don't answer, 41% let it ring and wait to see if a voicemail is left, while 28% actively reject the call. I like now that you can see on the iPhone, it types out the voicemail.
5: Yes.
4: Yeah.
6: So then you're like,
5: Gotcha. That is good.
6: It's a game changer.
5: I've liked that. Because
6: I got a call literally earlier and it was a number, not a private one. And I was like, who's that? Then it came through to see what it was.
5: That's so much easier. Instead of just... then not knowing, and then you could Google the number and see who's this. Is this a scam number? Whatever.
6: I reckon most people would just decline.
5: Oh yeah,
6: the private number.
5: Lou, I'll decline numbers I don't know.
6: You'll decline me.
5: Yeah,
6: You're a terrible person.
5: I'll double click the side if someone's calling me. You know, sometimes it calls you and it doesn't give you the option to hang it up.
4: Yeah, yeah. So you got to press the off button.
5: Yeah,
4: or
5: yeah.
6: You're in the middle of something.
5: Not even in the middle of something. Like, I'm at home wishing someone would call me.
6: No, I mean, I always find people call when I'm editing videos.
5: Oh, mate.
6: Or you're in the middle of a really good reel and you're like, why have you ruined this for me?
5: Do you know what I've noticed as well? Sometimes with the Apple CarPlay, you're driving along and you're listening to a podcast or something, or Lou and Josh, 2-4, and or We Mean Well, the podcast.
6: Spotify
5: now. Yeah, yeah, tremendous audio platform. What a great podcast. You're listening to something. Someone will call me. Now, I'm already fuming at that tremendous friend of mine because they've ruined my time.
6: Usually me.
5: Usually you.
6: Yep.
5: But then something wigs out and it'll start playing through my phone and now I've got to fiddle to get it back through the car speakers and now I'm so angry at you. And you're unknowing because you've ruined my time.
6: Yeah.
5: Because something's wigged out.
6: Who knows what it could have been. Could have had a bloody flat tire and needed your help, mate.
5: That's right. Anyway.
6: But I thought we could play a little game to do with this.
5: Talk to me.
6: So let's see who answers their private number. So we want people to call and nominate someone you know won't answer. And if they don't answer,
5: I'd be so
6: cha-cha-ching, prize for you.
4: We would be nominating Judge.
5: I would
4: lose that friend that doesn't answer their phone.
5: I'd win my friends so many prizes with this one.
6: But you're going to say money. I was like, Jack, we don't have money on the line. We've got prizes.
4: I've got movie tickets.
5: Great.
6: Still a great prize.
5: Yeah, you win prizes.
6: If the private number rings out, you win the movie tickets.
5: Yeah, if your mate doesn't answer, you win. Yeah.
4: If they answer... you lose. It's very simple.
5: Yep.
4: That's it.
16: The early drive home with Lou and Judge.
6: Because there's a research going around, 86% of people don't answer private numbers. So what we're doing, we're getting people to nominate the person who won't answer.
5: Mm.
6: And if they don't answer, you win movie tickets. Easy as that.
5: Yeah, so you pray that there's still that piece of shit friend.
6: Exactly.
5: That won't answer your calls.
6: Yep. Kane.
3: How you going?
6: Good, Kane.
5: How you going?
3: Oh, yeah, not bad.
5: Good, mate. So who's the culprit? Who's the non-answerer?
3: Mate, my partner is the worst. She will have her phone in her hand and someone will ring. She just doesn't answer. I don't know what her problem is.
6: So good.
5: I'm the same.
4: Okay.
6: Okay, let's
4: try.
6: For you then. Let's try and
4: let's
6: call
4: give her a call.
6: Hold there.
4: Here we go.
5: Let's try. Righto.
2: Welcome to the voice of the
5: Yes! Kane! Okay, all right. Kano wins. Well done, mate.
4: Well done, Kane.
6: You've done it, Kane. Okay. Caden.
7: Hello.
6: Hi, Caden.
5: Hey, how you going?
6: Who doesn't good, answer? Mate. Who's the culprit?
7: Oh, it's got to be my mum.
5: Okay. Wow.
6: We're going to give your mum a call. If it calls out, bang, movie tickets for you.
5: Yeah.
4: Hey, let's see if she answers.
5: Ooh. That's fancy and fun.
6: Oh, that's like if it goes through to her.
5: Yeah, because they got that new thing where a buddy...
6: She definitely ain't answering.
5: Oh, she's not answering this, especially no caller ID.
6: You might be on here, Caden.
4: Might be on Caden.
7: Might be. She barely ever answers me as it is.
6: Oh, there you go. You're definitely on.
5: Her own son. You're definitely...
2: I'm sorry.
5: Yes!
4: There we go. That's what we're talking about.
5: Beautiful. Well done, mate.
4: Well done, Caden. Movie tickets for you.
5: Sambo. Sam, are you there?
4: Sam,
6: I am.
5: Sam, you need to
2: Hello?
5: Answer.
2: Yeah.
6: That's your job to answer. Yeah. Who's the person who won't answer?
2: Yes.
5: Good. Sam, now who's the person that won't, that won't answer your calls?
2: My grandmother, Margaret.
4: Okay. Margs. Let's try Margaret. Here we go. Let's if she doesn't out. Answer, you get the movie ticket, Sam.
5: Okay.
2: Amazing.
5: Come on. Man. Don't you answer, Nan.
6: I kind of want Nan to answer.
5: She's in the middle of bridge. She's not answering it.
6: She's having a scone.
5: Jam, extra dollop of cream.
4: Mm.
6: And a tea.
5: She's enjoying
2: the person you are.
5: Yeah, there we go.
6: Well done, Sam.
4: That's what it's all about.
6: Love it.
5: You're okay. A winner.
6: Last one, Victoria.
4: Victoria, you there?
6: Vicky.
5: Hey, Vicky. Hello. Who doesn't answer your calls?
8: Sorry?
5: Who doesn't answer your calls?
8: Oh, my daughter, Eva.
4: Okay.
5: All right, we're going to try Eva. If
4: Let's
5: she doesn't
4: her.
5: Answer, you win.
6: Oh, I've got Irish. Oh, okay. She might just be ignoring Mum. And she might does. Answer.
5: Oh, God, how mean. Okay,
4: right, we're see. Calling Eva now.
5: Okay. If she doesn't answer, we'll Eva message.
6: Very good.
4: Okay, it's ringing out now. It's not making the phone noises, but no. It's ringing out.
5: It's ringing. Okay, so if she...
2: Your call has been forwarded.
4: Yeah, there we go. There we go.
6: You've got tickets.
5: You're used to that, Victoria.
4: Well,
5: thank you.
4: Perfect round.
9: The early drive home with Lou and Judge.
6: So I found a really good comment section. Funniest thing you did as a kid that was actually scary for your parents.
5: Oh,
6: you know how when you're young you think, oh, this would be funny, and your parents are like, oh, my God,
5: yeah,
6: this is absurd.
5: We used to lay each other down and jump over each other on the motorbike and just on, like, ag bikes.
6: Literally they saw like, one of those on TikTok. These kids.
5: Did you? That's what we do. Yeah. We'd do.
6: And like, it was, imagine it landing on you.
5: Oh, mate, and there'd be, like, four of us. And we're like, and then we'd take turns to be at the end because that's the one that's going to.
6: Probably only need 1 8-year-old Lou.
5: We wouldn't have got over you.
6: Oh,
5: and geez, we could jump high.
6: High and long. You had to go up really high.
5: You know those the motocross riders, they use like the big inflatable thing to fall into in case they miss the jump? That would have been you.
6: The blow up pool. Okay.
5: Don't condone that behavior, by the way.
6: No. Covered my mum's eyes while she was driving on the freeway and said, guess who?
5: Jesus.
4: Oh, no.
6: There's Christ. Only one other kid in the car. It's you. Guess who? Get off me, you little shit.
5: Oh, mate.
6: Pretended the holy water at church was burning me.
5: Smart kid.
6: I know. Oh,
5: that's great.
6: These get more wild. That's so funny.
5: That's so good.
6: One time my mum and I were waiting to cross the road and I looked up at her and went, I bet I can cross the street before this car hits me, and I took off.
5: No. Oh, my God.
6: Little demon child.
5: You know,
6: I bet I can cross the road before this car hits me. Boof.
5: This is giving me anxiety about Hank growing up and doing this.
6: Mm. Yeah. My sister and I were prank calling people and decided to call a man with the same last name as my dad, same initials, and tell him that he was my dad. His wife took over and started screaming. I told her how old I was and that he was my dad. We gave our address and they pulled into our driveway the same time as my mum was coming home from work and a fight broke out. What is wrong with these children?
5: That's if anyone is an evil genius out there with a lair of some kind, like Dr. Evil Lair, recruit some of these kids.
6: It's wild.
5: Because this is genius stuff.
4: Yeah.
6: Wrote, help me on a piece of paper, stuck it to the window while we were driving. Got boxed in by 18-wheelers on all sides. All the cops showed up. I mean, everyone. And my parents had to show paperwork documentation to provide that, to say that I belonged to them.
5: Just be
6: help
5: fuming.
6: Me.
5: No. You would just be fuming.
6: My parents sent me up to my room when I was little. My bed was by my window, so I was throwing out tissues out the window. My mum looked up, saw them falling, got Dad to come up the stairs, and I was halfway out the window, and apparently I was using the tissues as they were going to be my soft landing.
10: See you, Dad.
5: Do you know what's pretty messed up that we used to do?
6: What?
5: We used to...
6: Don't condone this behaviour.
5: We don't. Me and my brothers used to try and recreate murder scenes.
4: What do you mean?
5: When Mum would go to work and leave us home at home
6: get
5: alone.
6: Some jam out.
5: We'd get tomato sauce and we'd put on white shirts, pour it all over us, and we'd like, she's coming, and we'd all...
6: Oh my God. You're an odd kid, aren't you? I think you're a heart attack when she gets home from work.
4: Why does that explain so much about you?
6: It does, doesn't it?
4: What?
6: Okay, I'll give you a couple more. Yeah. I was swimming in a hot tub pretending to be a shark and I bit a random man's ear. Lunch. Tried to swallow a hard-boiled egg whole on Thanksgiving and had to be given the Heimlich manoeuvre.
5: Mate, like, what's doing?
6: So I'm adopted. My parents are white. Whenever we're at the stores and I couldn't get something, I'd yell, they stole me from India.
4: Oh, my God.
6: What?
4: That is evil.
5: You forget how smart kids are.
6: I know. This one, this is the last one I'll do. I tied my toy car to the side mirror of my dad's work truck so I could ride with him in the morning. He left before I could get in, but he made it almost 5 minutes away before he saw swinging along the road his toy car, my toy car. You know, those like yellow...
5: Oh, the ride-along things.
6: Yeah, so imagine if the sun had been in it.
5: Oh, my God.
6: Like, we used to tie trunk, like tree trunks to Mum's car. So she'd drive along and she'd just have this massive tree trunk.
5: Jesus Christ. Oh, it's good.
4: These comments are with this just you two. I feel like that whole list was just you two.
5: Yeah, we just put our brains together.
4: Mm. Yeah, great.
6: Don't condone that behaviour.
5: Naughty.
11: This is the early drive home with Lou and Jarch.
5: Now, LP went down yesterday with a photo of you to speak to the people. Just a simple photo of you looking very pretty, looking in a nice dress, heels, arms folded.
6: Mm. Media kind of look.
5: Hair done, media look.
6: And asked what I did for work.
5: And there was pretty a good array of things. Model, looks intelligent, newsreader.
6: Accountant. Well, they were all great. I would love to have all of those jobs.
5: He's done the same as me. So just for your reference, listeners, I'm wearing a green jacket, jeans, boots, and a white T-shirt.
6: And you've got a middle part.
5: And I've got a middle part in my hair. Partdale.
4: It's as sort of put together as you ever look.
5: That's right. I don't...
4: So this is you at your best.
5: This is... Well, shit.
4: So... Okay.
5: Let's see what they said.
4: Let's see what people thought based on that photo you do as a job.
5: Yep.
12: What do you think this guy does for work?
13: Bartender.
12: Bartender?
13: Yeah.
5: I can see that.
12: Real estate?
14: Yeah.
12: What if I told you he was a cowboy? Would you believe me?
14: No.
12: No.
14: No.
12: Why would you not believe me?
14: Because he has a white T-shirt.
12: Oh, yeah, okay. He's a city boy.
14: Maybe, yeah.
12: Yeah, he's from the city.
15: Some sort of business.
12: What makes you say that?
5: Okay.
15: Well-groomed, well-dressed.
14: Not that impressive.
5: Not that...
14: Yeah.
5: Not that impressive.
14: Yeah, I nearly said homeless person.
5: So, hold on. So the question was, what do you think he does as a job? And someone's answer was, not that impressive.
6: Yeah. So, doesn't even have one? I don't know.
4: Well, and then she said, I was going to say homeless person.
5: Okay.
6: You don't know.
5: Can I be honest? Look, not as positive as Lou's.
6: Probably not. But I can see real estate agent.
5: There's real estate
6: in that.
5: There.
6: Like that, you got the hand in the pocket.
5: This is the thing.
6: A bit sort of cheesy.
5: It's not natural.
6: It's not at all.
5: Is it? And a slick part.
6: You know what that shows you? You've gotten so much better at photos because that was a year ago. And how much more natural were you? And
5: way more natural.
6: Who's a little model?
5: Also, I love that they're like, got to be a city boy. Why is that? White shirt.
6: You can't be getting grubby.
5: Can't be wearing a white T-shirt.
6: Grubby guts.
4: Well, they just didn't believe that you could be from the country, which just shows...
5: Which is shocking. It just shows how far I've fallen.
4: Yeah.
6: Yeah, little metro boy.
5: As a little metro boy now. Mm-hmm. I might as well just...
6: Just wear straight linen.
5: I might as well just give up.
6: Yeah.
5: I might as well get rid of the boots. I might as well just wear straight Venroy linen.
6: Loafers. Little leather loafers.
5: And I should start... I should, like, inflect my voice like that. Like, man, sick to see you, mate. What a dope day this is, broskies. Yo, boysos, should we have a couple of frothos out of the bloody tav?
6: I like it.
5: I hate who I am.
6: I like it.
4: Lou and Josh on Triple M.
5: Cheers, man, for listening, though. Man, sick as listens from you guys, man. Appreciate the lot of your sproses.
6: Peace and love.
5: Hey, peace and love out the world, out the wazoo.
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4: On Triple M's Rush Hour, this is bizarre. It's Billy's unique look at the other side of footy.
3: Very good today, Jim.
5: We haven't done it yet.
3: No, it is. Yes. Last of the year, this could be. Or could be last of the year.
5: Really?
3: Maybe next week.
5: Oh, we might have a draw, you're saying?
3: Oh, and we might get some content out of Grand Final week.
5: Yeah, right.
3: Okay, then, 5 and 5, 14. Here we go. Yes. And where do we start, Rabs?
6: What's at number 5, Fat?
3: Andrew Jarman.
5: Jars.
3: Yeah, calling for Triple M.
5: Right.
3: By the way, great round of footy, great round of calling. Well done to you and all your colleagues, Jimmy Boy.
5: I see.
3: So, Andrew Jarman calling Triple M Grand Final in Adelaide between Norwood and Sturt, Jimmy Boy.
5: Yes.
3: And Jars's nephew played in the game and won. And they caught up with him after the game.
7: Dexter, Andrew Jarman here. Very proud of your performance. Your family's proud. Your mum's been texting me. Oh, I was going to text you this morning, but you don't return my phone calls or text messages.
8: Yeah, you only text me when you want something, Jars. I'll make sure I apply to him now.
3: That sums up Jars.
5: That would be fair. 100% fair.
3: And he takes what you want.
5: I thought
3: something.
5: When you said Jars was in this, it would be him losing another grand final.
3: No.
5: Rabs. They were leading by close to 50 points at three-quarter time and lost.
3: That's stiff.
5: No,
3: to be fair.
5: Coaching. He lost something like 4 in a row.
3: No, he didn't.
5: No, he knows how to lose him, Jars.
3: So sums him up beautifully. Just like Shane Crawford, I'd say.
5: I mean,
3: he only rings when he wants something.
5: Exactly right.
3: And then when you want to talk or chat,
5: nothing.
3: No. Exactly.
5: Radio silence.
1: How about number 4, Bins?
3: We love Cam. Sorry, Rainer.
5: Oh, yes.
3: But I think we love his dad more. The boys caught up with him in the rooms after the big win.
9: Your old boy was dressed as a lion last week. What's he coming at? There he is. Get him in here. Let's go, boys. Let's go.
10: He
9: dressed as a lion last week. What can we expect this week coming?
10: Borat outfit.
9: The man came in. Maybe a bit of a man. Let's go. Go, lion. Come on.
3: He's not right.
5: No, he's 100% not right.
3: Because he also went with this a few months ago.
11: This guy here going a little bit berserk at the moment. Not sure who he is. Daniel Rich, as we see, watch this guy. Who is that guy?
12: That's Cam Rayner's old man.
5: Yeah, no, he's loose.
3: Get that dog up there! That is funny.
5: Yes.
3: Oh, he's a beauty.
5: Oh, Johnny.
3: There, Johnny.
5: Johnny Rayner.
3: Johnny Rayner. Mm. Oh, he loves it. He loves it.
13: What's at number 3, Cocko?
3: Oh, Jimmy Boy. There he is again.
5: Oh, he did just pop it up again, Johnny.
3: Jimmy involved in this one. Connor McKenna kicked another unbelievable goal.
5: Was it?
3: It was. Have a listen to it.
14: Dunkley got the handball away. McKenna on the left. McKenna comes through again. Outside of the boot. Another miracle from Connor McKenna in the exact same spot. This is one of the better quarters you will ever see.
15: What's going on?
16: It's off the tag.
14: 5-2-5 straight. On the Javier Norman replay screen, I just don't believe what I've just seen again from the Irish.
9: Well, we need to go back to the moment before. We just ripped it straight into the pill bag. Kramer went to get the ball, realised he got hit in the balls, then went to get the balls, and then went back to check his own. And while that's all happening, McKenna's now got a pocket. If any bitch has got 2 at the Adelaide Oval, McKenna can start doing a little hand movement. Bang! Pillback!
5: Oh, look at that.
16: It dead set rebounded off the pillback.
5: I didn't realise that it hit him in the pills until I looked at the replay.
3: Is there stripes?
5: That big drape. It kicked it straight into his nuts.
3: We'll ask him about it coming up.
5: I know we will. Hell of a goal.
3: Oh, great goal.
5: How good's he been, Connor McKenna?
3: Because he didn't play at all last year, did he?
5: Virtually, he had a couple of years where he had very limited footy, but he's been amazing.
14: Get
13: Davis number two, Brownie.
3: I tell you what we do forget, how good Freo's win was

0: on Friday, because we talk about
1: the other one.
0: Yeah, the other one, of course. But here's a couple of great goals that just got them going beautifully. And our man, Paddy Voss.
2: Over the top to Bolton, 30.
3: Fumble, had to go back and get it. Now to Voss. Voss will send off. Gives him the shot. Rolled it out of goal. Voss has kicked it. Miraculous goal. Fremantle are back in it. 9 points. 3 in a row. Dockers are back.
0: Fend goal. Very good.
1: How good was it?
0: I tell you who else has been very good. Little Dudley down
1: there. Yeah, Isaiah, how good is he?
0: How good. Yeah. And he kicked a beauty too.
4: Ryan Long into the pocket. Amos does his work early. It slips through hands. Amos got a handball off. Murphy Reid for Dudley. Wolfie Times coming to the MCG. The best team all season long will be there on the biggest day.
0: Well done, Jack.
1: Very good calling, Jack.
0: Wasn't that Everett. Nice? Yeah.
1: What about, I am involved. We're going to be able to, I think Maddie's going to be able to beat this on the run. Oh. I am involved in the group chat of my sons and Braden Lisa's son.
0: Mm. Yes.
1: But I never contribute. Mm. Somehow they just leave me on there.
0: Mm.
1: After that first goal you just highlighted.
0: Yes, Paddy Voss.
1: Sit the f*** down, Rampy. That's the first thing that comes.
0: The ramp.
1: From one of the three of them. And then underneath that was about 30 versions.
5: A pylon.
1: Yeah. It became a pylon. Poor old Ramp.
0: Ramp's got ramped.
1: He did.
0: He did.
1: He absolutely I tell you what, got that, owned.
0: That'd be good if you could bring in group chats.
1: Oh, my God.
0: During the game. Oh.
1: This is maybe not appropriate. Not.
0: No, I don't know if a lot are, Jim.
1: I don't think they realise their dad's on there.
0: Yeah, well, they do now.
1: Yeah.
0: What do you got at number one, Bill? Oh, and the prelim Hawks and Lions. How good was this game? It's one of the greats you'll ever see.
1: Well, we spoke about it with Damo. I think it is the best game I've ever seen live.
0: Righto.
1: Unbelievable.
0: And it all came down to this.
6: D'Ambrosio, Impey, held up. 40 seconds.
4: Oh,
6: holding the ball. What is that? It was held into Jarman Impey, and he's pinged.
7: He made no attempt. He did not make any attempt.
8: That's on Hugh McCluggage. Just burned
6: Hugh McCluggage has kicked two monster set shot goals.
7: It's a good call.
9: It's a good call.
7: It's a great call.
6: He can get him through to a Granny Huey, and I reckon he has. He has slotted it. And he might have broken Hawthorne hearts in the process.
0: Just went back and nailed
1: and
0: two
1: took
0: or two.
1: No, and took no time either.
0: Yeah, he's right. He did
1: Blue
0: Jackson.
1: I don't think he realised there was like 20 seconds left or something.
0: No,
1: like
0: didn't he say, I just wanted to kick it.
1: Jeez, he hurried up.
5: Anyway, well done. For a right footer too, that side.
1: He kicked three excellent set shots.
0: Who passed it to him? Now, who got down the centre?
5: Ashcroft.
0: Did you see Ashcroft? He did a lap. After he passed it, he took off. He ran out of the ground, did a lap, and come back. He was off. He was off to the races.
1: He was.
0: That was funny.
1: Nah, that's a nuts game.
0: Well done. Well called, Triple M boys and girls.
1: My wife made it. She said they may as well, Seven, have replayed that game on Sunday afternoon leading in the news. They would have got another 2 million people watching it. It's the best game ever.
0: Yep.
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1: So, Fat.
0: Good on you, Fat. Yes, Fat.
1: My wife's been unwell, as you know.
0: Oh, no.
1: Poor thing's copped the flu that many Melburnians have had.
0: Well, you had it.
1: I had, but you nothing
0: gave it
1: like
0: to
1: she's
0: her.
1: Been. I think I did. Mm. And she has been nailed.
0: No.
1: Like, she's been in bed for like 3.5 days. She's been no good at all. So, yesterday, nice day.
0: Lovely.
1: A bit of wind around, but we've got a nice protected
0: bit of
1: area
0: wind around.
1: In the back of our joint.
0: It was
11: pissing down.
1: No, it wasn't pissing down.
0: Oh, no, it was
1: just windy.
0: Windy.
1: Just
0: right.
1: windy.
0: It was windy.
1: So, we're protected out the back.
0: Yep.
1: Sun shining, warm.
0: Dingling.
1: So I said to my wife, maybe come and sit outside in the sun and get some vitamin D into yourself.
0: Vitamin
1: and see
0: D.
1: if you can start getting a bit, feeling a bit better.
0: You're good.
1: So
0: good,
1: I got her out
0: idea.
1: Onto the lounge out the back, throw rug, and I'm like, right, are you sorted?
0: A wine? Or?
1: No, not for, at least she's not even close to heading down that path.
0: Guinness or something.
1: Well, I went to the fridge
0: Jim
1: and got myself
0: one.
1: A Corona.
0: Of course you did.
1: Yeah, got myself and a little bit of lemon into that.
0: Nice.
1: And we're sitting there, 4:45 in the afternoon on a Sunday.
0: Sunday.
1: Two houses back behind us because we're up on a bit of a hill, so I could see two houses behind.
0: Down, yeah.
1: This bloke starts his whippersnipper. It is still going 90 minutes later.
9: No.
1: 90 minutes.
9: You can't whip
1: a Sunday afternoon.
9: What is he whippersnipping?
1: He's got earmuffs on. Oh, so I could see him from up the top.
9: So you can't yell at him.
1: I mean, no shit, me, got your earmuffs on. What about us? What about our ears? Fat. I had a bucket of lemons.
9: Yes.
1: Because, of course, that's how I got my Corona. No, nostrils. Right. I had a bucket.
9: Unless you had
1: and,
9: limes.
1: And as you know, back in the day, from fine leg,
9: no.
1: Straight over the stomach.
9: You were a terrible arm.
1: I looked at this bloke and I thought, I am going to lob a lemon on top of his head. I'm going to nail him. But he was just out of reach.
9: Oh, just out of reach.
1: He was just a little bit too far away.
9: What are you doing for 90 minutes?
1: Oh, that's what I said. Whippersnipping. Surely that's just an edging.
9: You go around an edge or a tree or something.
1: 90 minutes, rabbits.
5: That's a lot of whipping and snipping,
1: oh,
5: Jim.
1: Oh, my God. Seriously.
9: Sucked in, Jim.
1: I wanted one of those, you know, the bazookas that the kids have? Yes. Put the lemons in there and badoosh. I wanted one of them.
9: A real bazooka.
1: And landed on the bastard.
9: Blowing him up.
1: Anyway, you know who you are.
9: Yes.
1: Never again.
9: Not on a Sunday.
1: Never again.
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5: Massive grand final this Saturday, Fremantle versus Brisbane, and we're joined by one of our favourites from the Lions. It's Big Sam Draper.
11: Next stop, I'm off. And so Sammy Draper, he's off out of the centre square. Oh! Runs to 55. Sammy!
12: Wow, there's a huge fly from Draper on the outer side. He launches himself into the Adelaide sky.
11: Gets it to Draper. Oh! Draper's so candy. Draper's so candy. Oh!
1: Requests came in everywhere for this man.
9: Yes.
1: Radio interviews out of ABC and SEN
9: Community.
1: And 3AW,
9: K-Rock,
1: AM band. He said only one place I'm coming, and that is the Rush Hour on Triple M.
9: Good
1: Big
9: on
1: Drape,
9: you.
1: Welcome to you.
13: Thank you. No, thanks for having me. Yes, I do love having my chats on Triple M, so thanks for having me.
9: Has it hit you yet, Drapes? Did you lie there last night in bed and think, what about that decision I've made? I've left the Bombers, which you love. They loved you. You've left that, and now you're in a granny, mate.
13: Yeah, no, it is pretty surreal. Just and also how that game panned out was just insane. More probably thinking about that in that moment about how that played out. Right. But upon reflection now, it's a pretty big turnaround in my life compared to where I was last year.
1: Drape, I drove home from calling that game and said to myself, I've never seen live a better game of football than that. What about you playing in?
13: Yeah, oh, mate, it was, just insane. Like, like, we should have put him away, then we didn't, and then the way it finished in the end, it was just mental, and Huey was able to kick the goal, and, it was just insane.
9: Where were you when Huey was kicking that goal?
13: I was actually pretty close by with my arms out, appealing for holding the ball, so I reckon I'm taking a bit of credit there.
1: Yes. Doesn't always nail him either, Huey. Those three were brilliant.
9: Yeah.
13: I know. It's from the same angle every time. It was just meant to be.
9: Yeah. Hey, is there a thing at clubs, because someone was telling me this, Drapes, that if it's like that and someone's getting caught, that some other teammates should come in and then it's a ball up. It's a certain ball up then.
13: Oh, are you getting tactical, Bill?
9: Well, I am. Someone told me that. Is that right? That if it was one of your teammates, you'd rush in there and nearly tackle him yourself.
13: Well, you tackle your own teammate.
9: Yeah. And then the umpire says, give me the ball, I'll throw it up.
13: Yeah, maybe. I guess we'll have to wait and see.
9: No, so it hasn't
5: happened.
9: That doesn't
5: sound right.
9: And how's the old man? I saw Drapes the other day in a Pullman, and he's there with his mum and dad, and the old man was fired up.
13: Yeah, he was pretty excited. I wanted to leave through the other exit, but he wanted to go and chat to Billy, so I went and introduced him, and you made his night, Bill, so thanks for that.
9: No, he's a good fella. He loves it. Very passionate, mate.
13: Yeah, he was up and about. He managed to insert himself onto Roaming Brian after the game. We were trying to get a family photo. I'm in the family section, and we're like, where's Dad? And he's in the players section hunting around BT. And and then BT thought that he was Connor McKenna's dad because he thought the English accent and the Irish accent was obviously similar, and was talking to him about that. But he was the great inserter he is. He was up and about.
9: Not as bad as Cam Rayner's dad, probably.
1: Jeez.
13: Yeah, they've actually never met, so I'm hoping that they can meet on good terms this weekend.
1: Now, Drape, I was Now, Drape.
9: Yes.
1: The Connor McKenna goal, I was calling on Triple M, and as I'm halfway through calling it, idiot Isaac Smith and equal idiot Dale Thomas
9: both
1: started
9: idiots.
1: Pissing themselves laughing, and I couldn't work out why until I saw the replay, and that is Connor has kicked the footy straight into your pills.
13: Yes.
9: How are they? That,
13: I did see. Yeah, no, they're still large. But are they? No.
9: How, like have they blown up? Have they? Or they got swollen?
13: Nah, just not business as usual.
9: Oh, but, normal. No. I reckon it's normal.
13: That I didn't see that coming at all. Just flushed me straight in the pill bag, as Daisy described it. Yep. And then bounced off the pill bag, and Connor did his little thing, and then so I'm claiming it as a goal assist. I reckon
1: it is a bloody goal assist, no doubt about it. How good, by the way. His second extraordinary goal from the exact same spot.
13: Yeah, no, incredible. And hopefully that gets him across the line and shows that it wasn't a fluke and it was pure skill from the lad.
9: Yes, exactly. So what happens this week? When do you train? When do you fly into Melbourne?
13: Yeah, we're flying down on Wednesday. Mm-hmm. And then we'll train, Thursday, and then parade into captain's run, and then we're into it. But it's pretty nice because a lot of the guys obviously have been there before, so it's a pretty calm environment at the club, which is very good for me, so I can just relax.
1: And Lukey Jackson in fine form, you could say the in-form ruckman pretty much all year. How are you going to go with him, Big Drape?
13: Yeah, no, it's going to be a good battle. I love watching Big Dogger go about his business. He's been in great form all year and finals too, so... Yeah, it's going to be a cracker. Me and 40 versus him and Coxie. So, I'm excited for it.
9: Will you have a crack at him? Because he was having a crack at Brody Grundy last week, wasn't he? Did you see that, Drapesy?
13: I did see that. What, you want me to throw a bit of knuckle?
9: Oh, no, just a bit of a few words at the start there. Let him know who's boss.
13: I don't know, Bill. We'll have to wait and see.
1: Oh. All right. After you win the flag and have 4 weeks of celebrating, what are you doing? Off-season-wise?
13: I've got a trip to Bali booked with Izzy. We're going to just relax there for 2 weeks and do a bit of island hopping, but that's about it.
1: Oh, nice. Jeez. And you're enjoying it up there, mate? The warm weather?
9: Brisbane.
13: Yeah, loving it. I'm just actually out my balcony at the moment watching the sunset.
9: Got a pool?
13: Got a pool. Oh. It's it gets used a fair bit. Got a veggie patch recently, actually. That's been the talk of the town at the club, actually.
9: Oh, what are you growing?
13: We got a bit of strawberries, we've got corn, look at it now, tomatoes, lettuce, cucumber.
9: Oh, how good. Well done.
13: So, my nickname at the club's Veggie Patch now. So that's good.
1: I love it. Hey, Drape, you're a good bloke when you leave a club and the players who were at the club you left
9: still love him.
1: Still love you. Yeah. And Archie Roberts, who lives with my young bloke, George, their housemates. I mentioned you earlier on, and Arch went... Yeah, well, I'd love to tell him to get stuffed, but I can't. Yes. He's too good a bloke.
9: He's much
13: better. That's nice. No, I'm still very connected to my Bomber boys. I spend a lot of time with them, and always be there for them, and they'll be there for me, which is really special.
1: Well, they'll all be watching, mate, as we will on the weekend. Huge day for you. We cannot wish you any more luck.
9: Good luck.
13: Thank you, guys. Appreciate it. Hopefully we can have a good chat after the game.
9: See you, perfect. Veggie Pat.
10: 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End the day with a laugh.
14: I have a joke.
10: This is Billy's joke.
9: Righto, Jim.
1: Yes.
9: I've just been to the doctor's because I've got a blocked ear.
1: Have you?
9: What? The doctor said to me... I'm just adding a bit.
1: Right.
9: The doctor said, which ear is it? I said, it's 2026, you idiot.
1: Oh, no. See, I like the what better. Yeah. The what may have worked.
9: That's a bit of extra
1: but
9: stuff.
1: But then the actual one, Rabs, you know what
5: Rabs.
1: It deserves.
5: I'm sorry, mate.
1: Oh, no, Rabs.
9: That's disappointing.
1: You just left it at what? That would have worked.
9: Which ear is it? Oh, 2026.
1: Not funny.
9: It was blocked. I liked it. I think
1: not
9: you'll...
1: funny.
9: Come for Rabs. Get into Rabs about that. We'll get some feedback.
1: Oh, I do.
9: Yes.
1: I don't think anyone.
9: Herb will have feedback.
1: Will disagree with that.
5: Is his name James from Bannockburn? Because he's ringing. Is that your mate?
1: Is that him?
9: He might be. They're at the bloody Cremorne.
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14: If you remember when I went out to Soderbergh's in Les Mertes.
15: Yes, I do.
14: They sold ice creams there as well.
15: Honeycomb you came home
14: oh,
15: with.
14: Oh, honeycomb crunch, make no mistake. Dove into that on my way out just to wash down the burger. 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We should have done ice cream. 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And maybe that's something we look at in the future. 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Zave, I love ice cream. 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
15: Snoop.
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14: 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They don't want a professional, so you don't need to be like a, you know, in the culinary world.
15: Yeah.
14: You can just, they just want somebody who loves ice cream.
15: The only thing is Snoop probably is eating ice cream in a different condition to how I would eat the ice cream.
14: Correct.
15: Do I need to put myself in his condition so the reports are from his, like from his viewpoint?
14: I also think through this, it should be Scoop Dogg. Scoop of ice cream. So I've looked at the applications. And
15: I actually thought that was okay,
5: Lambie. That was good.
14: Yeah, you guys never give me an
15: answer. No, we don't. It's great.
5: Good areas.
14: So the application's very easy to fill out, Zave. It's like just your name, your location. They want you to say what kind of flavours you're into at the moment, in which case mine is caramel, honey and macadamia. So that, like connoisseur ice cream, if you ever had it before, it is silky, smooth, delicious. And it also makes me, you know, sound like a bit of fun.
15: Yeah.
14: Caramel, you know, honey, macadamia. What have you been doing?
15: Sarah Lee, is that the sticky date?
14: Yum.
15: Boom. Connoisseur vanilla.
14: Yum.
15: Boom on top.
14: I do that
15: too. Albie tells them that he cooks the sticky date.
14: Yes.
15: So that's all part of the trick.
14: He chucks it in the microwave as well.
15: Yeah. 2 minutes. Yeah. Two minutes 15 for the eight pieces to be divided.
14: I was going
15: to
14: say, when I do mine, it's like 40 seconds or something. It's delicious, isn't it? So anyway, if you want to, applications are now open. $10,000 a month just to, for 3 months, just to taste ice cream, lychee.
1: I'm all for that.
14: Right?
1: Yeah.
14: Anyway, if I go missing for 3 months, you know where I am.
1: Do they need the whole tub completed in one sitting?
15: Because
1: I'll happily do that.
15: Can you eat ice cream? You can eat ice cream.
1: Look at me. Of course I can eat ice cream.
15: Mate, you're talking about
1: the sticky date pudding. Yeah. I'll eat the whole thing.
14: So
1: don't worry about getting
14: this. We've got a tub of ice cream in the freezer at the moment. It's baked choc chip. I'm telling you right now, wrap your lips around that. Mm. It is delicious.
15: Tell you what, I'll wrap my lips around after 9 here. We've got a meeting about ratings. I'm going to go up and wrap my lips around our results.
1: Okay.
15: So, ciao.
1: We've got 56 minutes before that happens, so chill out.
15: I won't even be there then.
1: Exactly right. We are done for today. We are back tomorrow from 6. Paddy Voss.
14: Vossy.
1: Prancing Pony. He's going to be in studio tomorrow at about 7.
14: Hopefully he's got some tickets for me to Thursday night's game.
1: Still struggling.
14: As the Lamb Ambassador, you would think they'd be coming in hot and fast, but not a one. But anyway, that's fine. Whatever.
15: You'll enjoy watching it from a pub somewhere.
14: Yeah, no, that'd be great.
17: This is Triple M Breakfast with Xavier Ellis and Katie Lamb. 92.9. Triple M.
14: So on the whiteboard, it says producer surprise, first break after 7. And we thought, what's that going to be? And then Leachy has dabbled that one of our own could be leaving.
1: I've investigated.
14: You've investigated.
1: Yeah.
14: And now producer Tom is in studio sitting down on the third chair, the guest mic.
15: I think he was the producer that put the last caller over.
18: Surprise, I've got some fish fingers for everybody.
15: No more.
14: All right, Tom, what's this producer's
18: Okay, so I've been with the company for 11 years.
14: Oh, drone shivers. Okay.
15: Don't be afraid to mix the drones up, Leachy. I know you've got a bag full of them.
18: And just a little pat in the back, our ratings came out and we did do very well.
1: I don't think they're announced for 30 minutes, but that's okay. Anyway.
15: That's embargoed, that one.
18: Now, one of the core values of our company, SCA, is we're better together.
14: We are better together.
15: Is that one of the new values?
18: Yeah.
15: You sure?
18: Yeah. We're better together. And I think we would all agree that as a team, there's 4 of us in here, there's Matt out there, there's our newsreader Carbo.
1: There's Tash.
18: Tash does the stuff, there's a few Jess behind the scenes.
15: Yes.
18: that we get along very well.
14: We do.
18: And one of the things we like to do is celebrate each other.
14: Yes.
18: And yesterday,
14: oh God,
18: I think we all have to admit that we let the team down.
14: Oh.
18: Now, I know we have banter and we take the piss out of each other, and I'm the first person to have a crack at him. But we forgot our own Ryan Daniels birthday.
19: Today, we are part of something truly special. AFL State of Origin.
5: It was his birthday yesterday.
14: It was Ryan Daniels' birthday yesterday.
18: He came in, he did a whole segment.
15: Oh, two segments.
18: He hung around for a bit longer than normal.
14: Yeah. He lingered, didn't he?
18: He lingered.
14: I'm pretty sure at one point I was like, Rhino, leave.
18: Yeah.
14: Oh, Ryan!
18: And it gets worse.
14: Oh, God.
5: Oh.
14: Get him up on the phone or something. I mean,
18: I sent him a text yesterday.
15: Yeah.
18: I said, on behalf of myself.
15: He's throwing me in that text message too.
18: I'm very sorry that we missed your birthday. Have a great day. Hopefully, Kel and the kids look after you.
14: Love from Katie and the team.
18: Well, no. Oh. And he sent me back this message.
20: Hey, Tommy. Thanks for the message, mate. Really appreciate it. I was a little flat today. I did think that over the last few years, we'd all gotten pretty close. And, I know Dave and Katie and I really get into each other a little bit, but I thought on big days, like birthdays, that's the time to get around each other and, just show a little bit of love because, as I said, I thought we were mates. I also expected a bit more of Leachy because, he's normally got such a big heart, but, I don't know, maybe it's just because it's late in the year and, they've just got more things on. But, I'll get over it. It's not a huge deal, but I really appreciate the message, mate. Thank you.
14: Yeah, first of all, Newick, are you recording that on a Nokia 310?
5: Yeah, he sent it from the moon.
15: Yeah, he had a crack at the headphones the other day.
18: Don't divert from
15: so
18: the
15: phone. I didn't miss his birthday. So that's, I'm safe.
18: Well,
15: so
18: no, you did, because he came in this morning and none of us said happy birthday.
5: Well, he's never mentioned to me when his birthday is, so that's on him.
18: Anyway, I think as a team,
5: I'm just saying it now,
18: we need to be better, right?
14: I agree. I actually think for these important birthdays, you, as a producer who organise our lives, need to put it in the work calendar. So that's on you.
15: I'm just going to go around really quickly and say, happy birthday, Leachy, Katie, Tom and Matt.
5: Thanks,
15: and Carbo, just in case it's one of their birthdays today and I haven't missed out.
18: It is lucky, Zave, you said that, because I would hate for us as a team to forget one.
14: Oh, no. I'm
15: safe.
18: What's worse than missing one is when the day after...
14: Is it your birthday, Leachy?
18: I would like you to say...
14: Shut up.
18: Where's your presents? Happy birthday to me. That's okay.
14: Oh, so sorry.
15: I technically got in.
18: You're okay, Katie. And Leachy, you're okay.
15: And your birthday present, Tom, is I've bought Sonny Walters in for you. So he's coming in as we speak.
18: Because Leachy texts Speedy and said that Tom's birthday today. So he knew, Speedy knew, Zave knew. And all we have over here
14: is somebody who's been pestering you for AFL Katie tickets Lamb. On Thursday.
18: If I read out the amount of texts I've got, I've never seen someone like, have you got the tickets yet? Have you heard back from an email? When's the tickets coming? Am I going to the game? It's like, mate, it's 5 days away. Chill out. We're a football station. You'll get to the game. Jeez.
14: Oh, my God. Happy birthday, Tom. How's the day been so far? Good?
18: It's been fantastic. I've eaten a pie.
14: Awesome.
18: Got the ratings. They were good.
15: Yeah.
18: And
5: embargoed
15: ratings.
18: Heads up. I'm leaving early to play golf. So see you later, everybody.
14: Next round on me.
15: It's expensive.
18: And Katie's offered to pay for it. So
15: drinks after the round are on me, Tommy.
18: We're all playing at June Lup. It's $180 a head. Thank you, Lamb.
5: I love that Tom said he's leaving early for golf. So it's just a Friday then in that case.
15: Twice a week now.
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15: We had a birthday party over the weekend.
14: I love birthday parties.
15: M was away, so it was me. The two kids get to come. So that's the really good thing is if a birthday party's on, people are pretty... open to the idea of the other sibling coming because often, one around or whatever. So it's perfect. Ted came down. It was Albie's mate's birthday. And they brought back the old school games. roll a dice, get the six or whatever, run, put the costume on, cut the bit of chocolate
14: up.
15: Oh, my
14: God. Xavier, you're saying my exact birthday parties. My sister Stephanie, she used to run them. She used to have a couple of friends over and then she used to organise all the games and me and my friends, we'd just be... Oh my God! We've got the home videos of it.
15: Well, so and another one that was used was the donut eating, where you hung the donuts off
14: on the clothesline,
15: off the balcony ledge, for the party, but and you had to hoe into the donut as quick as you could.
14: Yeah, I'm very good at it.
15: Now, Ted Ellis is a positive or a negative. He's very competitive.
14: As someone who's very competitive as well.
15: Yeah, every...
14: poor until it's a negative.
15: Poor old Albie every night is in the backyard to play footy or soccer, and it is an Olympic final.
14: Yeah.
15: Or it is an AFL grand final.
14: Yep.
15: It's on for young and old.
14: Yes, I agree.
15: So the donut eating contest was paused due to a blood rule.
14: Oh, no. So
15: Ted's tooth fell out in the donut. That's how hard he was going, that the tooth dislodged in the donut.
14: Against the five-year-olds, he's going way too hard.
15: Yep, way too hard. There was a couple of seven-year-olds in amongst it.
14: Mm.
15: Also had fangs missing everywhere, but not literally in the donut.
14: Yeah.
15: So much so that the kids had to time out, yep, look for the missing tooth.
14: Before the game could commence.
15: And Ted, in his mind, was thinking that the going rate for the Tooth Fairy was a tenner.
14: Yeah. Oh.
15: So he threw five on the table for the kids to find his tooth. So I need to give Rex, pre-primary five-year-old, a fiver.
14: Yeah.
15: Because he was the one who came up with Ted's missing tooth.
14: Oh, fantastic. Was it Rex's birthday party?
15: No, it wasn't.
14: Oh, sure.
15: No, it wasn't. Rex went hard. After about 5 minutes, came up like he'd found gold. Ted came up to me, gave me the tooth, and said, Dad, you owe Rex five. That was the negotiation.
14: Well, hang on a minute. If Ted was going to get a tenner,
15: yep,
14: couldn't it have come out of Ted's like...
15: Well, you'd think so.
14: Unbelievable.
15: You'd absolutely think so. But I must admit, I was quite proud that he kept looking for it, because also the Tooth Fairy that visits our house, if there's a missing tooth, it's double.
14: Yeah.
15: So typically, Albie doesn't look for his. He just throws them away and says that it fell out whilst he was playing footy.
14: He
15: knows that they're going rates twice. So
14: yeah.
15: The Tooth Fairy paid Ted 10.
14: Great.
15: And Dad had to pay Rex 5.
14: Yeah. So Ted's still up 10.
15: Ted's still got 10 in his pocket.
14: That's good.
15: But Rex, he's going to have a fiver in his.
14: And Rex is up.
15: Rex is up.
14: Dad's down. Down.
1: The Tooth Fairy might be down as well. Is that right?
15: Tooth Fairy's down 10.
1: Yep.
14: But the thing is, she always tops up.
15: Yeah. So yeah, free money there.
1: Yeah.
15: Free money for the Tooth Fairy, not for Dad.
1: No.
15: Yeah. Dad's light on.
14: Yeah.
15: Anyway.
14: So Dad's down. Dad's down in his wallet, yep, and also down in the dumps.
15: Down in the dumps. And has a son who takes the donut eating contest.
14: Wait.
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22: Talking about medical side effects, Leachy, after I was handed an article, Matt must have been doing a bit of research in Viagra.
23: As always.
22: 1,100 cases of side effects around Viagra throughout Britain, of which, you know, the basic 90 complained of headaches, two had cardiac arrests, 34 had heart problems, obviously the blood and whatever happens there, and a bit of a problem with the ticker. People had limb issues. There was
24: amputations,
22: hearing loss, sight loss.
24: Death.
22: Absolute death. Oof. So the Viagra, as I said, how did Hugh get to his 90s? Like, he must have just been a genius. But, there's some serious side effects going on around Viagra. 1-3-5-3. We've got tickets to Thursday night's footy, of course. We're just talking about the medical side effects that you may have gone through.
24: Maybe Hugh didn't need it.
22: No, I would have.
3: Okay. I think he talked about that he did, but yeah. He probably had low blood pressure, so he's probably all right.
4: Craig, in Morley, what were the unusual side effects for you, Craig?
5: Yeah, I'm on metformin for type 2 diabetes, and it helps me to lose weight and control my diabetes, but I'm always finding that I've got more of an appetite. It's increasing my appetite, always finding myself hungry and stuff, and it's just a nightmare because I'm never satisfied with food or like your stuff. It's just like an empty stomach all the time.
4: Oh my gosh, so you can like eat as much really as you like, but you still feel hungry?
5: Yeah.
4: That's a nightmare.
22: Do you get full?
5: Yeah, I get full.
4: Are you asking?
5: my stomach's really empty, like I'm never full at all, ever. Yeah. So like, yeah. I can't even have Maccas or nothing, no takeaway, like just home cooked meals. And so the worst thing is I'm always empty stomach.
22: Bugger, Craig. And Lammy. So when I eat with Lammy Leachy.
3: Yeah.
22: But my plate will be put down. Yep. And straight away, Lamb, I won't even like lined up, you know, what order I'm going to eat things. Lamb will go, you reckon you'll eat those potatoes? Here are the potatoes. You reckon you're going to get to them or not?
4: 0.05 seconds in, I'm like, you're going to eat that?
22: Gee, that meat looks good. You reckon you'll get all that in?
4: Yum.
22: Yeah, no, I will, Lammy. And if I don't, I can pass on. But she dibs like halfway through.
4: Yeah, I'm like shotgun. Let's go to Candace in Wembley Downs. Candace, what were the unusual side effects for your medication?
6: I don't know what I'm allowed to say. Like, the
22: go your hardest, Candace.
6: Lady. Okay, I'm allowed to say vagina.
3: Wow. Yeah, that's medical terms. Yeah. That's
6: okay,
3: fine.
6: Great.
22: That's fine.
6: So, Katie, have you ever had thrush?
4: Oh, good Lord. I think it's something that all women have at some point.
6: Okay. So when I had thrush, I used a cream and literally smoke came, like it was on fire. Smoke came out of the cream.
22: Okay, so that sucks. Were the cream being Caniston?
6: No, it wasn't Caniston. It was like a proper cream, and it smoked. And it turned out that I have an allergy, which now I avoid a certain product. But it was like literally flames almost.
4: What's the medical term for a smoking
22: badge?
3: Okay, that's
22: just great, Candice. I'm not. I only did med science till year 10. How does thrush come about?
6: Well, I think is it a hygiene thing, Katie? Sure.
4: No, I don't think so, Candace. It might be for you, though. Can we also ban the T word on the show now, from now
22: What's
4: on?
22: The
4: that
22: T
4: would
22: word?
4: Be great. You've just said it. I'm not saying it. The T word. Do you know how to spell it, what you just said?
22: No.
3: No, I think I said it. Is it thrush?
22: Oh, yeah, some thrush, sorry.
3: Yeah.
22: I thought I said something like worse than that.
4: No,
22: that's... So thrush goes in like, okay, thrush is on the list.
4: Thrush is on the ban list. Okay. Ooh, I just said it.
22: Ban.
4: Thank you, Leachy.
3: Right, okay. That's official.
4: Ban.
22: So,
4: Candace's phone line was very crisp, wasn't
22: it?
3: And we had Billy just call through as well with one, but he's dropped out, unfortunately, but that's okay. He was talking about Viagra as well and having some dramas with that.
22: Good way to get your Monday started. Uh-huh. With a brush into Viagra.
7: 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Triple M.
4: So last night, jumped into bed and I was just, you know, scrolling the gram as you do, scrolling down. Anyway, hit about 9:30, eyelids were heavy.
22: The curtains were closing on the face.
4: Curtains were closing. And I just thought, I'm about to pop my phone down and go to bed.
22: Beautiful.
4: Much needed Zeds for a Monday morning. So I was just about to put the phone down and then something popped up and it was just one of those little pop-ups on Instagram that you can get. And it said, do you want to know a little bit more about yourself?
22: Please, why not at 9:30 at night?
4: And I was just like, I'm always, as you say, I'm always willing to learn, grow, and better myself.
22: The day you stop growing is the day you end it.
4: Exactly right. So I just thought.
22: Not you end it, it ends. It ends.
4: So I just thought, absolutely.
22: Never too old to keep growing.
4: Never too tired to learn a little bit more about Lammy.
22: Yes.
4: So I've gone, yes. So I've clicked on it and I'm so tired. I'm just like, anyway, all these questions started flooding through and I was just like, what have I got myself into? Anyway, how old are you? I said 36. What year were you born? I was like, well, first of all, do the math. 1990.
22: That could be a tricky one because it would either be 1990 or with timing of the year. It could also be the alternate.
4: Fair enough. The male or female. And I was like, it's 2026. Why isn't there an option for me to be a cat?
22: I'm a curtain.
4: But I said female.
22: Okay.
4: And then there was a few beige questions, you know, do you work full time? Do you have kids? Do you have pets?
22: Yes.
4: And it said, do you drink beer?
22: Sometimes.
4: Do you drink wine? Do you drink spirits? I said, D, all of the above.
22: Yeah.
4: Do you dress?
22: Why discriminate? You're not discriminating on the sex. You're not discriminating on alcohol.
4: Exactly, right? So then it said, do you dress to impress? Do you dress to feel good? Or do you dress for comfort? bit of a weird one. I thought, more often than not, I dress for comfort.
22: I would say it's a perfect. I'm a comfort man.
3: Yeah,
4: comfort.
22: Look at the New Balances.
4: Correct. Oh, exactly. Yeah. You've got Crocs on your feet. Yeah. You've got fresh New Balance and a country road jumper.
22: Oh, just a hoodie on with a Rotto T-shirt.
4: Exactly.
22: That says comfort.
4: Anyway, it starts analysing and it starts crunching the numbers. And it said, you're about to learn about yourself and the wheel is spinning.
3: This sounds like those old school Reddit ones where it's like, oh, you're a Hufflepuff or you're the Swedish chef.
4: And I'm like, hurry up, because I'm tired. But I want to learn about myself. Correct. I want to learn. I want to grow.
22: I need to lay in bed for an hour and think about what this feedback's given me.
4: And it's loading. Your results are loading. And then all of a sudden it popped up. You are a lesbian.
22: No. No.
4: That's fine. Well, I only told you that. Like, I'm pretty far in it now. So, maybe I didn't tell you that.
3: Don't say you're pretty far in it. Come on. Jeepers.
22: Leechy, please keep it above board.
4: That was rude.
22: That was. And, mate, not on this program we won't be having that.
3: No.
4: You are not lesbian.
22: Well, well done. So, that's accurate. So, can you send it my way?
4: You, out of everyone, needs to do it.
22: What about you sent me that thing on the weekend? And I ticked like 5 boxes of the 6.
4: Yeah. Things that are more gay than being gay or something. And it was just like wearing Crocs was one of them.
22: An electric car.
3: Glad to be you.
4: Yeah. Anyway, so it was really good to learn that about myself. Right. I mean, after being with a woman for many years now, having a baby together, being engaged to a woman, I would have probably guessed that already. Mm. But now I know, thanks to the quiz, that it's a sure thing.
22: Let me carry the one.
4: Yeah, crunch those numbers. Then, carry the one.
22: It actually was the fact that you said that you like to dress comfortably that took it from straight to gay. So that was the important question.
4: And also, anyway, that's what I thought.
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22: So Lamb, of course, in Perth over the weekend, they did the 12-kilometre City to Surf.
4: Mm-hmm. Fantastic.
22: But the big one in Australia over the weekend was the Sydney Marathon.
4: Yeah.
22: So there's 8 major marathons around the world. That being the Boston Marathon, which you might remember. Remember the bomb went off there?
4: Yeah,
22: Boston Marathon, Tokyo Marathon, London Marathon, Sydney Marathon, so Berlin, Chicago, New York, etc. So the Sydney one's one of the big 8, and you don't just put your hand up to do it. You actually get balloted in or balloted out. It's pretty hard to get into.
4: God, so, I'd pop my name in the ballot and then just hope that I don't get chosen.
22: Yeah, I had, well, Em put it in and she got in. So I've whinged about it and kicked the screen about it for about the last 6 months because the first sign that she sent me around the streets of Sydney, the streets were just packed with people, is a sign saying you're only running a marathon to avoid your kids, which was my whole point, that you've picked a sport where you just disappear for hours on end.
4: Because she runs, like, how many kilometres?
22: Well, training for the marathon, so you got to run up to, like, 30Ks while you train.
4: That is insane to me.
22: So 42Ks she did yesterday, and the app was unbelievable to follow. Mm. You could actually, like, find my friends or whatever it is. We can see exactly where she is in 3D Sydney.
4: Awesome.
22: And I had a mate, Corey, Elliot's brother, doing it. He was on the other side of Sydney. I was like, you're about to run past Yak. And there's so many people doing 40,000. But it said what your expected finish time was on the app. Now, Em had her phone, but she wasn't really looking at it, obviously. From time to time, she'd send videos or whatnot. But she put it away towards the end, and I was looking at it, and it just kept saying expected finish time, 4 hours and 1 minute.
4: Oh,
22: no. And I was like, oh, look, she's got no set time. She did the Rotto Marathon, which she said was like 20 times harder than Sydney. And that was over 4 hours. So she's just like, I don't care what time I get. I'm just there to run it. Anyway, it was an itch I had to scratch for half an hour. Expected finish time, 4 hours and 1 minute.
4: You want to shave off a couple.
22: Well, I was texting her and there was only a few Ks left. And I was like, Em, you're running so well.
4: Yeah, congrats, first and foremost.
22: But your expected finish time is 4 hours and 1 minute. So if you've got anything in the tank,
4: use it.
22: Empty it now.
4: Use it.
22: Because you'll finish at 4 hours and go, wow, why didn't I just run harder for like one little bit? Anyway, she didn't have her phone, but she saw on the watch pop up saying 4 hours and 1 minute. Because on your watch that they start, my marathon's 42.2Ks, but you don't run that because you're going wide. There's so many people. So her watch said something like 42Ks and 700 metres or something because you're going so wide. Anyway, she saw the 4 hours and 1 minute message pop up and a little bit of a, a rev up from me just to put the foot down a fraction.
4: That's good.
22: Yeah, I didn't want to do it. I didn't want to do it. No. I was like, don't be a prick. Just she's having fun, I'm sure, or, you know, she's going to finish it.
4: But that, do you know what's
3: a little bit of motivation.
4: Yeah, but do you know what's more fun? Doing a marathon in under 4 hours.
3: Yeah.
22: So when it finished, the app goes balloons and confetti all over your screen. Up came 3 hours, 59.
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2: Cows in the house.
4: It happens. It happens. And a resident in Harvey Bay has found herself with six visitors. They escaped from the TAFE down the road.
5: Knock, knock. Moo's there.
3: No.
5: A Harvey Bay homeowner might need to beef up her security after spotting these farmyard fugitives on CCTV.
4: Wait, there's more, Marto.
5: Alexia Van Eck was shocked to see six curious cows scoping out her home, but these intruders simply wanted a meet and greet.
6: Oh, God, no, this is the news. You can't ruin it with stupid puns.
4: Smarto this morning when he got out of bed.
2: No, that's this, I think.
4: Don't worry, all's well that ends well. They were returned back to the TAFE.
2: Really, Marto? You love puns.
5: Come on. The group of bovine bandits broke free from the nearby TAFE. The perpetrators now safely returned to their paddock.
6: Oh, no, that was all right. No puns there. What's a great
3: thing? House.
6: I think we've had one day someone rang up with a horse in a house.
4: Yeah, well, lots of our listeners live on rural and acreage property out of the city.
6: Hold everything. Go straight to go straight to line one.
2: Gary.
7: Yes.
6: What do you got?
7: Hey, mate. When the you know those planes when they hit the towers in New York?
2: I've heard of it.
6: 9/11.
7: Yeah. Well, I was laying in the lounge room and my mate just had a foal and I had the foal inside with me in the lounge room.
4: You're watching it on the news.
2: I don't know if we needed the 9/11 reference.
4: I think everyone remembers where they were when that happened, and Gary was cuddling a new foal on the lounge. That's cute, yep. Gary.
6: Was the mum in the house as well or just the baby?
7: No, she was at the back door.
6: What, just keeping an eye on you?
7: Yep.
4: What did you call? What'd you call the foal, Gary?
7: Domino.
6: Oh, I was worried it was going to be called Osama bin Laden.
3: In the house.
2: Come on.
3: In the house.
6: Well, there's a start. Thank you, Gary. Hey, Gary, any of your neighbours, have you heard of this before, livestock in people's houses?
2: Jesus.
7: Yeah, my mum's got one in her place all the time.
6: One what?
7: Brahman bull.
6: Okay. All right, we're away. So this is
2: we need a crowd of people following Gary around, and he wants to bring up 9/11. They go.
4: No, Gary.
6: That's a great start. Thanks, mate.
4: Shelley from Burpen, Gary, follows the sentiments of the magpie in the house. Yeah. She also called the police over birds in her house, thinking that they were intruders, perhaps.
2: Where was she on 9/11? We'll get to her up next.
8: Triple M Breakfast.
6: Tell you what, in the world of sport, the Gold Coast Suns, our old mates down there, they're in a bit of trouble. They've lost 7 in a row, 8 in a row, dropped out of the 8 or the 10, whatever. And on the weekend, Damien Hardwick, their coach, said, I give up. Our season's gone. It's over.
4: He's given up.
6: There's six, seven rounds to go?
4: Never die. Never say never. No. Don't give up. Keep fighting till the end.
6: They can still make the final. They're in a better posse than the Brisbane Broncos in terms of making the finals, yet he just said, I give up.
2: Yeah, they're one win. So AFL had that top 10 because of the play-in tournament. They're one win outside of it with heaps of games left. We're not even talking mathematical level yet like the Bronx. Wow. And he's basically come out and gone, this season's over.
4: Is this like a reverse psychology trick that Damien Hardwick's doing?
6: Well, he may have known what was coming because last night they revealed it on the 7 News.
9: The Gold Coast Suns are tonight in damage control because of a viral video featuring two of the club's high-profile players.
6: Okay, so do you want to know what they were doing?
4: Absolutely.
10: Backing in Jamara Ugle-Hagan and Mac Andrew after a viral video circulated online this morning of the pair leaving a disabled toilet together at Wednesday's State of Origin decider at Suncorp

0: Stadium in Brisbane.
1: That's right. They left the toilet seat up. And we all know in a disabled toilet, you do not do that because it taunts disabled people.
2: Someone broke the toilet.
3: Okay. Well, they shouldn't be using the disabled toilets in the first place as very able-bodied humans.
1: Well, this is Suncorp Stadium's fault for not providing enough toileting facilities during the State of Origin. Like two of the, what were the Suns got there? Oh, I suppose it's a big sporting event. You can go and watch the footy.
4: Queensland scarves on.
3: I ran into Josh Mansell there.
4: In the toilet. Oh, no. No.
3: We did not come out of the disabled toilet together, me and Josh Mansell.
1: All right. Now, listen, let's talk about this. Who was the two? It was Kalen Ponga. Who did
3: Kurt Mann.
4: Remember they put a plaque up in that dunny in Newcastle?
3: That was just a normal toilet, though, wasn't it? They weren't in a cubicle.
1: So did MacAndrew go in there to hold? Was who's the other? What's the other bloke's name?
3: Jamara. He has no hair.
1: Was he having a spew?
3: Doesn't he have a shaved head?
1: Yeah.
3: Was he there just rubbing it to console him, maybe?
1: Because that's what happened was clear. Really, with Kurt Mann and Kaelin, they were having a spew.
3: Girls have been going to the toilet
1: together.
3: Together for years.
1: And there's like, no one's sus on that,
3: I'd
1: are you?
3: Sit and talk and smoke and have a drink while my girlfriend was doing a wee, and then we'd swap, and then we'd wash our hands, and we'd go back out to the club.
1: Last Friday night, after our rugby club lunch, went to the Fox Hotel, the top. People were everywhere. There was only three toilets, all right? So, waiting.
4: Are you sure you want to do this on air?
1: So, only one opened up, and my mate and I, we've known each other since we were 15. We're both in our 60s. We went in together.
3: Into the cubicle?
1: Yeah, and we weed at the same time, and we were like little kids crossing swords, la, la, la, la. And we laughed.
3: We were
1: 63.
3: Whoa. We're not talking like Star Wars lightsaber crossing swords.
1: No, we weren't. Banging them
3: like
1: together.
3: You were crossing streams.
1: And then, can you imagine two grey-haired old blokes walked out of the toilet?
3: I don't want to imagine.
1: Two young people just went, whoa, you're a bit old for that sort of
4: behaviour. Oh, pull your trousers up. Put your lightsaber away.
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6: It's a game of word charade. Guess the words right and the loot is yours. Triple M Breakfast.
7: Can't say that.
6: You can't say that.
4: The Bundaberg Rum Country Music Race Day. You heard, Bird Turd. August 15th. That is this Saturday. BRC.com.au. Max Jackson Live is going to be.
1: Oh, I love Max Jackson.
3: Can you imagine?
1: What does he do?
4: He'll be well.
3: He's a country music singer.
1: Is he?
4: Yeah. Hopefully he doesn't take any tips off you. Max, if you're listening, do not jump on Dud Punt with Uncle Greg because...
6: Dud Punt. You lose some, Marto wins more.
4: Yeah. Goes for you too, Ben, in Morningside. If you see Marto there on the day, if he owns the horse, run the other way, okay? Yeah.
1: That is true.
8: Of course.
3: And with 48 cents in his bank account, his sports bet account.
1: Don't follow any of my tips.
3: Definitely not.
4: Fact, that's the problem with some of his horses. They actually run the wrong way. Yeah. Some of them, they get loaded in and they run backwards.
1: I will repeat. The Broncos will beat the Wires is it tomorrow night?
4: All right. So pencil in the Wires for an 88-0 victory then.
1: Okay, just get on with the game.
4: Benny, five words, 60 seconds. Margo, I'll read them. No rhyming, no spelling, no part of the word. You can pass if you need, Ben. Let's go.
8: Okay.
3: Hey, Ben, you know when you fly, say, Brisbane to London, but you've got to go to Singapore in between. What's that called?
8: Stop over.
3: Yeah.
1: One.
3: You know when a jury can't decide because the votes are, like, equal both ways? What do they call that? A what jury? Yes.
1: Two.
3: You know when two people start dating, they're in a what?
8: Relationship.
3: Yeah, okay, now drop the R and ship. What's that word in the middle?
8: Asian?
3: No. Relationship. So get rid of the R. So
8: relationship.
1: And sink the ship.
3: No, just get rid of ship.
8: What? Another word. Can't tell me another meaning for it.
3: Well, just drop someone the R. Who's really excited and happy. I'm so...
8: Elated.
3: Yeah,
1: Come on.
3: What are they called? What's that religion? And it's not just having one wife, like monogamy. It's having lots.
8: Not Muslim.
3: No.
1: The opposite of monogamy.
3: What's the other word called?
8: Oh, polygamy.
3: Yes.
1: Four. Come on, one more.
4: Margo, elation was brilliant, and then you bloody ummed and ahed after it. You got yourself all confused, but elation dropped the R in the ship was sensational.
3: Yeah,
1: Ben, sorry, but for Nelly.
4: What were you ummed and ahing about?
3: Liaison. I was trying to think of what that was.
1: Say hello to our winner, Glenn from Redland Bay. Well done, mate.
9: Thanks, mate. Unlucky venue, loser.
4: Loser.
3: Not very nice, Glenn.
1: That's great.
4: Glennie, are you going to go buy Marto a rum when you're out there on Saturday at the races?
1: No, I'll get him one.
9: Yeah, Marto can buy me one.
1: Yeah, I'll get you one.
4: BRC.com.au.
1: A rum shoey.
6: Triple M Breakfast.
3: Hey, I was going to call them lanky, but that's not a very nice thing to say. Those over...
1: Depends who it is.
3: Over-indulgent workplace titles that people are given or give themselves potentially. 0484101045, text us on the burner phone if you've got one or know someone at your work
1: that has one. What do you mean?
3: Well, something's happened at one of the schools.
4: Like chief executive vice president of marketing.
3: Yes. You know, like your mate Kylan or Rylan or whatever his name is up at Upper Westmount, Caboolture, Heights Lakes.
4: Just keep adding to your title.
3: Just keep adding to your title. It's like when somebody gets another degree and beside their name is BSD MSHSCR 42Q.
1: When I started in radio, if you had to sell, you were a salesperson, you're a sales rep. Now you're a sales executive.
4: Sales marketing, client executive.
3: This has crept into one of the schools that my kids are at. One of my girlfriends was telling me that the titles at the school have all been changed. I said, what do you mean?
1: And well, you're no longer a teacher.
3: Well, no. It's all the heads of, you know. So if you were the head of marketing or the head of engagement or the head of retail or whatever it was, you were a head, right? You're head of primary school.
1: Yeah.
3: Well, now all of a sudden, they're all chiefs. Everyone's now the chief officer of engagement, the chief officer of operations and retail.
4: You know the old saying about too many chiefs. Yeah, what does it mean to be a chief if everyone's a bloody chief?
3: Well, you can never have too many heads.
1: It means nothing gets done.
4: Yeah.
1: Well, you can have too many heads.
3: You can have too many heads. I thought you would say you couldn't have enough
4: heads. No, I've been married long
3: enough, Marto. Couldn't have
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1: Ah, the price of beauty, the price you have to pay to achieve beauty, sometimes it's quite expensive.
3: We grew up on the notion that beauty meant pain, Marto.
1: Beauty meant pain.
3: Yeah,
1: why?
3: Beauty is pain. Oh, you want to wear high heels because you want to be taller and look thinner? Well, wear high heels even though it hurts. And you get blisters and your balls of your feet are on fire.
4: Yeah. You know, cigarettes used to keep you skinny. They're expensive, man.
1: That's right. Yeah. And, I always grew up, inner beauty was the most important thing.
3: It still is, I hope.
1: Old joke. Old joke if it's inner beauty. Anyway, have you seen the latest one?
4: What do you got?
1: Oh, the latest one. Here we go.
16: A new warning from doctors over a cosmetic craze luring Australians to Bali. Promoted as rib contouring, the procedure involves fracturing the ribs repositioning them closer together to create a smaller waist.
1: Oh, great idea. So they're the protective cage that looks after all your organs and you're going to move all the ribs along. Now, listen, if you've ever fractured, I've fractured probably eight or ten ribs.
3: It's like the most painful thing ever.
1: Mine was done by a Tongan doctor. Oh. Well, he might not have been a doctor.
4: Where did he get his medical degree?
1: Well, I didn't have a medical degree, he broke through the back line. He had 20 metres to go before I tackled him. I woke up with four broken ribs. It was amazing.
4: Yeah, but then you look skinny.
1: No.
4: You look hot.
1: It did
4: ass.
1: Nothing for my waist at all.
4: It's Triple M.
17: Triple M breakfast.
4: We do need to talk packing. And suitcases here, Marto. You heard something that pricked your ears up about the alternate
1: Lou and
4: items menus.
1: Lou and Jarts the other day were entertaining me. What are they on? Two till four?
3: Yes.
1: Yeah. And they were saying how blokes, for some reason they got onto the topic of blokes using things that weren't suitcases. A lot of blokes don't own a suitcase. I don't own a suitcase. I just own backpacks, and that's fine. But other blokes, I've put my son onto a plane with a plastic bag. I've seen blokes turn up and things going, where's your bag? Here it is. And it's an Esky. Mm-hmm. And they've got the beers down low. And then they've got a couple of pairs of undies and a spare pair of jeans and a towel in an Esky. Blokes are so good. Here's Lil Jon.
18: A girlfriend's posted a photo and she said, when I'm already irritated AF and my man packs a week clothes for vacation in a basket. So he's just got his laundry basket.
1: Laundry basket is a wonderful, wonderful
4: with a lid.
3: Just put it in the
1: vessel.
4: Just a lid.
1: No,
3: yeah. Look, lid. Are we driving? Because yes, when you go on an aeroplane, you can't take a laundry basket.
1: You sure?
4: Oh, no.
18: The first trip I took with my husband when we were dating, he packed all his stuff in cowboy boots.
1: just rolled it up.
18: Yeah.
1: Tubed him in.
18: A couple of T-shirts, some undies.
1: That's all you need. That is all you need because you're wearing the stuff and you've got one pair of boots on and you take a spare pair with all your gear in it. This is brilliant for men.
3: I don't understand this at all because, you know me, I go away for two nights and I pack a full suitcase of check-in.
1: Yes,
3: I know. Then I have a carry-on bag and then I have another handbag.
1: I have a wife. I've seen this behavior.
3: So I don't understand this at all.
1: And then there's men.
18: My fiancé uses a pillowcase. Doesn't matter how long the trip.
1: Oh, mate.
18: He's like Huckleberry Finn.
1: That's what you used to do when you roll at home.
18: Yeah.
4: Sometimes when I go to Sydney for weekend today, I'll roll the gauntlet and I'll just take a backpack with a fresh shirt.
1: That's all you need.
4: So the pants I'm wearing, and undies. So the pants I'm wearing, the shoes I'm wearing, they'll get worn tomorrow. I just have undies and a new shirt in a backpack. And that's it.
3: What if you see the same people, though, in the same clothes?
4: Well, no, because I'll change my shirt for tomorrow and I'll change my undies. But the jacket I'm wearing, the pants, shoes, they'll all roll out tomorrow again.
3: I can't wear the same outfit 2 days in a row.
4: You've worn the same set of Ugg boots 2 days in a row.
1: You know those bags you get from Coles or Woolies that, you know, they've got the aluminium on the, like, they were a Coles
3: bag. Like a cooler bag?
1: Yeah. All right, that's one of the greatest. That's a suitcase.
4: Because
1: right,
4: it's got
1: there.
4: The zip. Those ones have the zip
1: right.
4: around the
1: top. It's got privacy. No one knows what's in there. It's me all my gear. And your toiletries are in there, everything. I bet you someone will ring 133353. What have you used as an alternative suitcase, man?
4: And how far have you gone? I'd love an international flight.
3: There'd be a milk crate too, right?
4: Yeah. Oh, London with a milk crate, please. Ricky in Morayfield, what do you got, mate, instead of a suitcase?
17: I went to Phuket about 12 years ago, and I took absolutely nothing with me.
3: Well, everything's so cheap over there. You just take a suitcase with you that's empty, or you just buy a suitcase over there, right?
17: I bought the suitcase. I bought a big duffel bag over there, and I filled it with everything to bring back.
3: Bring back, yeah.
1: Including an STI.
3: Oh, no. Ricky, I'm sorry about him.
4: Don't encourage him, Ricky.
3: Ricky, what sort of stuff does a man buy in Phuket? Ricky, what sort of gear did you get?
17: Anything I could fit. Oh,
1: no. Listen, nobody wants to hear about what Ricky bought.
3: Please don't say a little Thai lady to come home and cook and clean for you.
17: No, they scan the bags, unfortunately. No.
1: Yeah, that's BYO.
4: Ricky got his mail order from the Ukraine, didn't you, Ricky?
17: Absolutely.
1: I like Ricky's attitude.
3: Richard in Oxley. Richard, good morning.
19: Yeah, good. How you going?
3: Yeah, good. Marto's insinuating that men are minimalists and or are unprepared or don't pack. What do you use for a suitcase that's not a suitcase?
19: Mate, we use those baskets you wander around the supermarket with. We stack them up and we'll go on a road trip up to the Territory or whatever and have them in the canopy and one for each person and one for the dirty clothes and everything's great.
3: Where do you buy them from, Richard?
1: You don't buy them. You walk out of Coles, you get out of my ute. There's one. I got all my tie-down straps in the back of the ute in one of the Coles bags. I'm waiting for them. They must lose so many, don't you reckon, Rick?
3: You mean the baskets, though?
1: Yeah, the basket.
19: Yeah, the basket, yeah.
1: Bunnings
19: have
1: got them.
19: Well, you save them a checkout check, so, that's fair, surely.
3: You don't have to pay 20 cents for the bag. You're saving the environment, Richard, aren't you?
4: This is like your learner's level. When you graduate to your full licence, where Marto will get to, you end up pushing a trolley up and down Racecourse Road.
1: No.
20: It's a game of word charade. Guess the words right and the loot is yours. Triple M Breakfast.
21: Can't say that.
20: You can't say that.
4: Carl in Nunda, do you want some money?
22: Yes, please. All right, it'll buddy. Be great.
4: You need to earn it. Marto's got your words. 5 in 60 seconds. Thanks to Alinta Energy, we got $150 cash for you. No rhyming, no spelling, no part of the word. Carl, you may pass in your own time. Greg?
1: Yeah, I'm just looking. There's some tough ones here, Carl. We're going to have to really switch on here.
22: All right, we're on.
1: You know when you go to the servo and there's the Bowser, the petrol or diesel comes out of the hose. I don't know if you know, but for trucks, because they've got a lot of diesel to pump in.
4: World's longest clue.
1: Oh, sorry to keep you up.
3: The timer's not on.
1: The time doesn't start until after this question's finished, Carl.
4: I'll start it.
3: Thank goodness.
1: Ignore these rude bastards.
3: You might have to play Simpson.
1: Sorry. Are you guys right?
3: Yeah, sorry.
1: It's either low something or high something. It's the rate that liquid comes out of the pipe. Low is correct. Oh. We're away.
3: Okay.
1: When you get a better job within the same organisation, it said you get a what?
22: Promotion.
1: Yeah. Police love it when there's a protest march. When it's quiet and non-violent, it's said to be what? It's
22: peaceful.
1: Yeah. In a song, there's the verses, and then there's the bit that they play over and over again, so there'll be a verses.
22: Chorus.
1: One
4: more. Come on.
1: When you don't brag about something, it's said you're a very what sort of person. You know, when you get changed.
22: Modest.
4: Oh, my God.
1: Did he get five?
4: It was the world's most boring start, but holy moly, you came home with a wet sail.
1: Excuse me, Carl.
22: Yeah, mate.
1: Could you repeat after me? Get stuff, Dan.
22: Get stuff, Dan.
4: Oh, yeah, I thought he wasn't going to do it for us. Hey, Carl.
1: God.
4: Yep. With your money, with your 150,
1: yeah,
4: buddy.
1: Carl,
4: well done.
22: What am I going to do?
1: No,
3: Carl, you won. Celebrate.
4: You won.
22: Yeah. Oh, this is me being ecstatic. Great.
1: Don't think that we've only got one speed here at Triple M because it's also
23: restaurant turned runway today for a first look at new season of the 21st Brisbane Fashion Festival.
3: Yo!
23: Welcoming a new era of style, the week-long showcase will feature must-have looks from Queensland and national designers.
1: Queensland's premier fashion event. We could talk about it for hours.
3: Ow.
1: If you're ever going to throw the thongs out, this is the week. Just wear some Crocs. Covered footwear. Oh, that's what says fashion.
4: Whoa, don't throw all the thongs out. You need the other kind of thong because you don't want a visible line while you're walking the catwalk, Marto. under your towel shorts. What towel shorts in this season?
1: Always in.
4: Yep.
1: What colours in? What are we looking at, Margo?
3: I think we're looking at the spring summer fashion, Marto. So out with winter and autumn, and into spring summer. So lots of florals for spring.
1: Yes.
3: And lots florals. Of beautiful, bold, bright colours for summer.
1: Why don't they make a floral high-vis? Let's say it's fact. Is
3: trademark do yellow. Floral high-vis.
1: Oh, they do too.
3: Yeah, trademarks everywhere. Course. They've got some great designs.
1: All right.
3: Actually, they should feature in Fashion Festival.
1: Imagine that.
3: Could
1: if you
3: imagine?
1: Well, I saw the people, they were in a pair of fawn trousers with a carrot.
4: Fawn is good. Fawn. Wow, fawn. You are really gum. Tell us about fawn. Can you describe it? The colour fawn? Please?
1: Fawn. It's between caramel and
4: well, it's right out of colours. He's right already.
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15: Big day at Ipswich. They attempted to break a record.
16: Ipswich may have just rewritten the record books with more than 600 trombonists assembling for a single history-making performance.
17: Didn't realise there were that many people that played the trombone.
15: No, neither did I. And I think they actually did.
18: Is the record only 600? That's povo.
17: What's the trombone? Is that the one where you push the thing out, the slidey one?
15: Yeah.
17: What's the other big one? The tuba.
15: Oh, yeah, and there's a trumpet.
18: Oboe.
17: oboe.
15: Hobo, is that a blowing thing?
18: Flute.
15: I'm not a music teacher.
17: Are they woodwind? Woodwind? Ooh. Percussion.
15: Who's your second favourite?
18: Not percussion, that's drumming.
15: Who's your second favourite trombonist?
18: I don't have a first, if I'm being honest.
15: Okay, well, that says it all. Because if your kid comes home, and we are back to school today, if you, let's say your kid comes home to Savo, oh, music teacher said it's a new term, new instrument. And your kid says, I want to play the trombone. Hit him really hard.
17: Boarding school. Not going to get you laid, is
18: boarding
17: it?
18: School.
15: It is not going to get you a chick. It is not a guitar.
18: What's the best you could hope for? Maybe following a royal person around and just doing this? Is that the highest?
17: Pretty important in the marching band at school, if you want to be in the marching band,
15: I guess.
17: Yeah,
15: but you're never... Like, no one looks at you. Like, you're in the... You're three,
17: you want to be
15: you're
17: in the
15: three
17: band
15: in and two back.
17: For the musical, you know?
18: Well, like, you're not buying a house and supporting three kids in the marching band, though, are you? Oh, right. Marto, one of your favourites.
15: What's the average wage? What's the average income of a trombonist?
17: They're all out at Ipswich, so...
15: we could... 133353, if you were out there yesterday.
18: Hey. Bit of respect, please,
15: why?
18: On these wind-blown instruments, because one of your favourite industries would not exist without the old, okay?
15: That's a trumpet.
17: Bugle.
18: That's a bugle.
15: I'd say to trombonists, sort yourself out and either play the trumpet or bugger off. But hold on, Anzac Day, don't forget. That's a bugle.
17: Famous trombonists.
15: Yeah, what do you got?
18: Oh, no, what's happened to this one?
15: Oh, dear.
18: Sorry.
15: All right, well, that was probably a trombonist trying to
17: the
15: play a bugle.
17: The greatest trombonist of all time, J.J. Johnson, in the jazz industry.
15: Yeah, of course, J.J. There'd be a statue in front of the
17: Jack Teagarden,
15: Trombone Hall of Fame.
17: A pioneering figure renowned for his warm, fluid tone and smooth improvisational skills.
15: All right, let's talk about kids.
18: I think the trombone shop in Austin,
17: Tommy Dorsey.
18: Texas.
17: Oh, of course, Tommy.
18: The statue of J.J.
17: He was in the big band era.
15: Okay.
17: Tommy Dorsey. You know,
15: imagine if you're
18: you never Google things on the show ever again.
15: Yeah, you need our approval.
18: you need a Google license.
17: You asked me who my second favourite was.
15: Can we 133353 it?
18: What? You play the trombone?
15: No.
18: And
15: well,
18: when
15: yeah,
18: can
15: that,
18: you give up?
15: I will
18: and why?
15: Take the call. No. Like, just kids choosing instruments. Oh, like, I can remember the kid next door got the electric guitar and all he could play, you were telling me before, it's...
17: Dan, dan, dan, dan, dan, dan, dan.
15: And it went for 2 years before I finally went and saw his parents and said, hey, listen...
17: Worst instrument.
15: His bedroom's on our side of the house. Can you just either get him downstairs under the house in a thing?
17: But once they get good at the guitar, it's actually nice to listen to. Like, drums is pretty hectic, especially if you're a neighbour. The one that they all come home with, the first one, is, of course, the recorder.
15: I know stories of mums who have smashed it, who have hidden the recorder. So when did you, when did you tell your kids that, that's it, your music career is over?
17: My music career is over.
15: I'm sure a lot of people have hidden or broken musical equipment to stop their children
17: violin.
15: Playing.
18: Just bend it.
15: Oh, violin.
18: Oh, the violin would be hard to learn. It's complicated. Here's my kids having a go on the flute. Of course, I only know one song.
15: Oh, God. How many violinists have picked up chicks because of playing the violin?
18: Andre Rieu gets laid, baby. Okay. He's a baller.
4: Triple M Breakfast.
15: We've been playing a lot of breathless interviews because when you hop out of the pool after you've given it everything or you hop off the track after you've just run, you're rooted. And yet they seem happy to
17: be able... they're trying to get you in a moment of vulnerability to say something or be emotional because that grabs headlines.
15: I know.
17: Nobody wants someone who has breath and is boring.
15: Well, we
17: want breathless emotions.
18: Well, I'd prefer some breath.
17: No.
18: Some of them can't actually get a word out before they need to breathe.
15: All right. Well, I reckon this almost takes the cake. If you can find a better one, that'll do me. Her name was Mia Gross, and she was just run the heat of the 200 metres. What's that bloke, the baldy bloke for Channel 7? Is it Richo or something or other?
18: No,
15: I normally see him at the races on a weekend.
18: Nathan? Yeah.
15: Oh, I don't know.
17: Yeah, Nathan.
15: At the track and field. Anyway.
17: Who cares?
15: Here's the cross.
17: Jason.
15: Here's the cross.
18: Jason. Yeah.
15: Jason Richardson.
5: Let's hear from Mia after her winning her heat.
15: That's how it starts. Okay.
18: You wanted a moment of vulnerability. There it is.
15: Can you play, Dan, the one? I think it's just the opener. Because we are the specialists at breathless interviews.
4: Yes, mate. Another Triple M Breakfast Breathless Interview. Brought to you by Brian from the Siggy Packet.
15: Thank you, Brian. Righto, tell me this isn't the best and tell me what the hell she's talking about. I think it's like, you know, when they interview people when they get up to Everest, they're oxygen deprived in the brain.
17: Please don't tell me this goes for 51 seconds.
15: Yeah, you can talk over it.
6: Yeah, I've got the fire extinguishers to put out those spikes in the first 100.
19: I was walking out and I realised one of my spikes was out. I was like trying to screw with my hand. I was like, get in there.
6: Can I say this? Slay Queen.
17: Chemistry's undeniable.
19: Thanks.
6: Take us through the race.
19: I actually thought I got out pretty decently.
6: Okay.
19: And it's a really long bend.
6: Okay.
19: And it's a really big headwind on that first 100.
6: Okay.
19: I was like, come on, excel me. Don't come out early. I'm a culprit of cutting my excel early. So I was trying to come out. And I thought I'd come off the bend pretty well.
6: Okay.
19: And I was like, the TV thing on the side, I thought that was my competitor. I was like, no. Run. So it's kind of good that
17: maybe too much vulnerability.
18: Sit down, man.
15: So you know the TV camera that goes on the rail to film them?
17: Yeah, right.
15: She thought it was another runner. It's why she won the race.
17: Oh,
15: she
17: went, like the greyhounds chasing the rabbit.
15: Yes.
17: Maybe we need that for all of the 100 meters.
18: Chase the camera.
15: It's Triple M. Just breathe.
20: Triple M breakfast.
17: Hey guys, I don't know if you grew up watching The Little Mermaid like I did, wanting to be a Disney princess. Maybe it was Cinderella for you, Marto.
15: No.
17: Maybe it was, I don't know, Belle from Beauty and the Beast for you, Daniel.
18: Pocahontas guy.
17: Oh, Pocahontas. Yeah. I love that for you. For me, it was Ariel. Grew up watching The Little Mermaid and I always thought, oh, gee, I want to be a mermaid when I grow up.
15: Wow. Ambitious.
17: Funnily enough, Ariel wanted to be a human. Up where they walk, up where they run, up where they stay all day in the sun.
15: You have
17: wandering
15: to tell me,
17: free.
15: Ariel is a mermaid?
17: I want to be part of their world. Yeah, she falls in love with the prince.
15: Oh.
18: Hey, great work just then with a song, not singing it. Just can we lock that in, just saying the lyrics? Mm. That's so much better from you. Thank you.
17: Yeah, but normally it's a thing that you kind of grow out of, you know, maybe around 12, 13, 14.
15: Sorry, I'm a normal male who played rugby league from the age of 6. A mermaid is human from the waist up and fish from the waist down.
17: Tail down.
15: Got it, gotcha.
17: And normally it's something you grow out of as a young girl, but there are still mermaids swimming amongst us.
21: We were swimming at the Adelaide Aquatic Centre when it was a council-run pool. And then after the redevelopment, it was contracted out to YMCA Adivali, and they have a blanket tail ban, which means that our swims have been restricted.
15: Hey. I need more information.
17: Social swimming with tails, i.e. mermaids.
15: That sounds like an adult, though.
17: It is an adult, mother. It's a fully grown functioning woman who probably has children. It's her husband's fault, though.
15: She's married!
17: This is on you.
21: Well, my husband bought me a tail 10 years ago for Christmas. Seriously, the best Christmas present ever. I've got 24 tails now, so I've kind of progressed a little bit with my obsession.
18: Mm. It's just one giant flip up.
17: One big giant flip up.
15: Couple of things there. How could she be married? And best Christmas present ever. She's had some shit Christmases.
17: Well, you men aren't always great at buying things.
15: What did he get her the year before?
17: I was a set of number plates with my name on it.
18: He got her flippers and then he's worked up to the tail.
15: Oh, my God.
17: Hey, you're not taking this seriously.
15: Oh, sorry.
17: Excuse me.
15: Sorry.
17: There is risks.
21: There is a risk to people swimming with their legs enclosed or bound. Yeah. So I understand that. So what I did is I designed a program that was around about safety, because they're selling the mermaid tails anyway.
17: Yeah, I mean, I bought one for my daughter. It was a Lycra one when she was about 8 or 9, and she just used to swim in the backyard in the pool.
15: Are you serious?
17: Yeah, and then she kind of grew out. It had like a little matching top that went with it.
15: Wow.
17: She had a little pair of flippers on underneath, and it was cute, right? When you're 10, but not when you're 45. How about you go and swim in the ocean?
21: If we don't have a safe place to swim, it just means that we're going to be in the ocean, in currents, in rips, all of those types of things that we can't control. At least in a pool, it means that everyone can enjoy it and we're keeping as safe as one can.
15: Who's enjoying it? How many of them do this? Is there a whole school of them?
17: There's a pod of them, Marto.
15: Oh, Jesus.
18: I think you guys are looking at this all backwards.
15: What do you mean?
17: Bring it to the
18: event.
17: Olympics.
18: Come
17: this
18: on,
17: could
18: guys.
17: Be in Brisbane
15: 2032.
18: Mermaids.
17: No. Stay in Adelaide. We don't want them up here.
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29: Imagine a stadium. Imagine an athlete crossing the finish line first. 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
38: I sort of am a chronic for this, but starting a job with a lot of gusto and then losing steam and interest at about 80% or sometimes 70%.
15: Yeah. Is that a trait of ADHD.
38: Oh, yeah, big time, big time. But I don't want to use that as an excuse.
15: It's a fact, though.
38: It's a fact, it is.
1: So if you had a four-quarter performance, need a four-quarter effort.
38: Yeah, because the way my brain, processes dopamine is different to the average person. But it honestly, when I can get a job done, you can't even imagine how proud I am of myself. Oh. I am literally like calling people up going, I just finished. So the fact that I have a radio station as a platform to say, I actually finished going through my wardrobe or I actually, anyway.
2: So it means a lot to you that when these things,
38: Yeah, but it doesn't mean that I always get it done. And you know what? I may have inherited this from maybe perhaps my father because...
2: Is it genetic, ADHD?
38: Oh, yeah, crazy. I don't know if he's ever been... I mean, I don't want to talk about his personal medical things.
2: No, diagnosed with that stuff.
38: No, you wouldn't need to be a psychiatrist to figure that one out. Well, you just have a look at some of the odd jobs around my parents' place.
2: Can I just ask you an odd stat? What is the actual percentage of people that have got it these days,
38: ADHD? I don't know.
2: Because I'm reading a lot about it, and I know a reasonable amount about it now as well, but is it 1 in 5 or 10 or 20 or...
38: Hamish?
3: 6 to 10% of children and adolescents in Australia and 3 to 6% of adults.
1: It's not big numbers, but...
2: Yeah, I reckon there's a lot undiagnosed.
38: Totally. And a lot of them end up in media. So they get more... No, I'm not kidding. They do. Comedians, actors,
1: just Google that. Radio 98% in media.
3: Overrepresented.
38: So they are massively overrepresented in creative jobs. So you hear from them a lot more. Sorry, people out there. But the point of this break is that I think that
1: I
38: finished a job, but sometimes I don't. And there are jobs.
1: Tell us, how big was this job?
38: Huge.
1: How important?
38: Well, I pulled everything out of my wardrobe, put it on my lounge room floor.
1: Right.
38: And then it just sat there like a big evil beast looking at me for 5 hours. Because I had a big mental breakdown about my wardrobe and I went, it's so cluttered in here, I don't know where anything is and I don't need half of this shit, and I pulled it all out.
2: You didn't just leave the stuff in there you wanted to keep and took the old stuff, the stuff you wanted to get rid of out?
38: Well, I wanted to reset up the whole system so that it was more functional because it wasn't working for me, it was causing issues, it was making me lose things, forget things, things were messy, couldn't find my jeans, didn't know which jeans were where. Anyway, so... I got it anyway. I got it done. But please let me finish. Let me finish this.
1: Right.
38: Not always things get done. And growing up, we had an extension put on our house, right? And it started, I reckon, 2004.
1: Mm.
38: We got a slab put on the back because my parents' house is built into a hill. So the front half of the house is in the sort of higher part of the hill.
1: Mm.
38: And we wanted to add on the back. So you've got to put a big sort of slab that's on stilts out the back. And that slab was there for maybe 6 years. Just bare.
1: Please tell me it's been finished now.
38: Oh, yeah, no, it's beautiful now. It did get, and things are expensive, and there's more than one reason. But we got so used to this job being not complete that when Mum and Dad started to actually build the thing, it was kind of weird.
1: Mm.
38: It was like a balcony out the back. We used to have, Christmas on there. Yeah, it was so dangerous because it was just a steep drop off the edge. Mm. We were riding around on our bikes on it. So anyway, it took a long time to get it done, and there are people out there, I've got friends, I've been to their parents' houses, you're like, Dad started tiling the bathroom in 96 and it's not finished yet, So I want to hear from people, how long did the job go unfinished? How long were you walking around in a house that didn't have flooring or, and you just get used to it.
1: Yeah, you live around it after a while, don't you?
38: In Mum and Dad's kitchen, they never put the glass in the cabinets where the cups are. So we just put our hands
1: straight through.
38: It's
2: actually perfect.
38: I know. It is perfect. Right. And it freaks people out when they come over because they see us just putting our hands and it freaks us out because they go to open the cupboard and we go, cupboard has to
1: open. Oil the hinges after a while.
38: I know, but we don't need the glass. Mm. It looks like a cupboard door. But it's,
1: I feel like I've just been through a therapy session.
38: Yeah. I'm really great at starting jobs. Fantastic at the starting part. Finishing. Yeah, not so much. And things will stay unfinished for a long time, sometimes forever. Sometimes you just get used to that being unfinished, and that's just how it is.
2: Do you do multiple at once?
38: Oh, yeah. You've got to have a few pots on the boil, Roo.
2: Yeah.
38: And you've got to do them all not at full capacity because you're half focusing on the other thing. That's the only way you can get the dopamine going in the brain. That's how you get by. Anyway, I want to hear from people who are also shocking at finishing jobs. How long did the job stay unfinished? Who have we got on the line?
1: Andrew at St. Agnes. What happened, Andrew?
4: Morning, guys. How are we?
2: Good,
38: mate.
4: Bought a house about roughly 10 years ago. Started some renos. And to this day, the front and back door is still unpainted.
38: Yeah.
4: Just raw green.
1: Wow. You'll get around to it.
38: You get used to it.
2: That's the most important eventually. Thing.
38: Yeah.
2: You happy with the green or?
4: Just gotten used to it. Don't even realise anymore.
1: Is there any nagging involved here?
2: Yeah.
4: Mm. Every now and then, yeah. Few threats about getting a painter in.
2: And what do you say? No, I don't need one.
4: Well, yeah, that's it. But I think I'm going to change my mind on that soon.
2: Yeah. Good on you, mate. Oh, get a painter in. You'll be amazed how good they are and how quick they get it done.
38: Just quickly, a tip that I've heard is that if you want your husband to get something done that he's not doing, just go out, get the drill out of the shed and just start making the noise with the drill in the other room, and you go, I'll bloody do it, I'll do it. Right. Don't you get it? Yeah, yeah. Mm. Put it all on the wall.
2: Let's go to Manningham. G'day, Mark. What's the job you haven't finished?
0: Good morning, all. I had a lovely new kitchen put into my house in 2014. The professionals come in, they did the bench tops, or cupboards, they've got this and that. But I wanted to be a part of the process. So I've got skirting boards and architraves, but they just haven't gone in yet.
1: No. 2014.
0: Yeah.
2: They'll be out of fashion.
0: I think they'll come back in fashion again.
2: If you wait long enough, they all do.
1: That's right. Uh-huh.
2: Get on you, Marcus. Thanks for ringing in.
1: All right. Tracy, Elizabeth Park. Hello, Tracy. What's your story?
5: Hi, guys. My mother started knitting my dad a jumper in 1981.
2: Yeah. Oh, stop it, Jersey.
5: She was pregnant with my brother.
1: 81?
5: Yeah, 1981. When they moved in 2020, just before, COVID hit, that's when it went in the poor box unfinished.
38: Oh.
2: So never to be completed.
5: Oh. Never to be completed.
38: Oh. It's almost an artifact at that point. It's like a family heirloom with the knitting needle still in the jumper. It's amazing.
5: Yeah. You could just about frame it.
38: Yeah.
2: Nearly. Thanks, Trace.
1: It makes me think, some madness to this, my theory here, but if you worked on the Sydney Harbour Bridge, they say when the painters get to the other end, you just got to go back and start again.
38: Yeah.
1: So you just go halfway, wouldn't you? Say, well, we bother, we're going to go back and do it all again.
38: I know.
1: Just take your time.
2: Don't even start it.
1: Yeah.
2: Let's go to Paralowie. G'day, Shane. Tell us your story.
6: We built a house. So, of course, you get the foundation all dug out and whatnot. So we had a lot of dirt left over.
38: Mm-hmm.
6: And my folks said, if you want, bring it around, because we had to get it off the block anyway. So bring it around to our house, and we'll use it in our garden, make a nice garden bed.
38: Yeah.
2: Good idea.
6: Trailer after trailer after trailer of dirt. Mm. Took it round there, dumped it in their backyard. That was in 2004.
1: Oh, no.
6: And it's still in the exact same spot.
2: 2004?
1: Does a pile of dirt grow?
6: Yeah. It grows lots of weeds on it.
1: Weeds. I thought over the years, more dirt gets blown onto it or dust or whatever.
38: There are people playing for the Crows right now that were born after this dirt was put in your parents. That is incredible.
2: Good on you, Shane.
38: Well done, Shane.
1: One of my favourite sporting stories, Wayne Phillips, who, as we know, is a clown, has been at our Legends lunches before.
38: Yeah.
1: But he was a great cricketer. But he's playing for Sturt, and the coach was KG. Could you imagine that combination? So cricketers didn't like running much.
38: I'd pay money with
1: pre-season, KG said to the squad, "We're going for a run."
38: Yeah.
1: And they were at Unley. We said, "Right, where are we going?" Flipper said, "Where are we going?" "Oh, I'm going over there, through these streets." "Where are we going to end up?" He said, "Back here." He said, "Why don't we just stay here then?"
38: Yeah.
1: And I thought, what a good theory.
38: Yeah, we can end up back here.
1: Yeah.
38: Why don't we just stay here?
1: Just stay here.
38: Yeah, why bother with anything, really? I mean,
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7: Dolly Parton passed away yesterday at the age of 80 and everyone's devastated about it.
8: Yep.
7: She's universally loved and all these beautiful stories are coming out about her behaviour and her kindness and her charitable donations and her, you know, all of that stuff. But she's still, at the end of the day, a brilliant songwriter and musician and, you know, some of my favourite songs are Dolly Parton songs. There's a duet she does. Ru, you love this one.
8: Yeah.
7: Islands in the Stream. Islands in the Stream. Oh. That is you can't help it. No oh. And anyway, so it's, yeah, it's one of my favourites. Are you a karaoke man, Ru?
8: No, shit, no. But I'm happy to watch
9: you
8: other
9: like gambler.
8: Yeah, but I don't sing it out
9: loud.
8: I'd have to be hammered around the campfire up on the riverbank to do something like that where I'm with close mates. and I could do this, or I could do, you know, the Shut Up of Your Face, the Italian song. You know, I've sung that up very loud.
7: It's not so bad.
8: Yeah, it's a nice face. So they're probably my top three at the karaoke.
9: Ru made me, this isn't karaoke, this is high pressure. At his birthday, I had to get up with the band and sing Never Tear Us Apart.
7: Mm.
9: I was pooping myself.
8: I can't even remember that.
9: God.
7: With the
9: I remember
7: band.
9: On the bloody riverbank.
7: Seriously?
8: You got dragged up there.
9: I did.
8: Didn't you, really? You ran up there.
9: Not an easy song to belt out.
10: No, it's not. It's actually a pretty tricky song.
8: Wasn't exactly Australian Idol down there.
10: Yeah, but
8: stealing,
10: wasn't it?
9: It was a harsh crowd, though.
8: Yeah,
9: very harsh crowd.
8: Firecrackers going off everywhere.
9: God.
7: I had a shocker one year when I was at La Sing, which is an iconic karaoke joint.
8: Yeah,
7: you came with us one night?
9: You and I did a song that we were
8: terrible.
9: I dragged you down. You can really sing, and
7: but
9: I didn't know what we were doing.
7: You're not bad at Dits. You can carry a tune, but I was at La Sing. And the thing is that even if you can sing, not saying I can, but even if you can, karaoke is just different. There are people who are almost like professional karaoke singers.
9: Mm.
7: They know how to sing into that mic and how to. It's not.
8: But you're under the influence.
7: Yeah, you're under the influence. And also, there's an added pressure if you sing like, oh, here we go, this will be good. So,
9: you know what I find, Loz? The times I've done it, which is rare, but I can drive along in my car and sing along to a song on the radio. Yet when I get up there, following the words and everything, you lose your place all the bloody time.
7: I know, it's stressful. Well, I'd had a few shandies and ended up at La Sing and got on stage and sang I Will Always Love You.
9: Mm.
7: And what I didn't realise at the time was a boy that I had loved, like really like unrequited love for years.
9: Aww.
7: Was in the front row with his girlfriend.
10: Oh, no.
7: And I just looked down at one point and went, love you.

0: you. You, I will always love you. And I was like looking at him. Anyway,
1: what
0: we're laughing.
1: What time is this, 3 a.m.?
0: Yeah,
2: so
0: something like
2: personal.
0: That.
1: Oh,
0: yeah.
1: Dear. Anyway, did he look into your eyes?
0: He was doing a sort of face.
1: Whatever.
0: And she had no idea who I was. Anyway, and then the next day, can I tell you, I've had grog horrors in my life, but that was probably one of the worst hangovers.
1: Wow, that's hilarious.
0: Just from the memory of it. So karaoke can be, it can be humiliating, it can be fun, it can be empowering. Jared and I, producer Jared and I closed out listening one night with Still Haven't Found What I'm Looking For.
3: This. Yeah.
2: Have you got like a life membership down
0: there?
2: I know. They seem to go there a lot.
0: They are one of the only places that stay open late and do food. So it's they know what they're doing.
3: Yeah, they do, yeah.
1: What, you sing and eat at the same time?
0: Yeah, you get a Nasi goreng or some dim sum.
1: What?
0: Yeah. I'm not kidding. It's actually serious? not bad grub either. Yeah. So,
2: a little snapshot into the life of Lozzy. Well,
1: let's take some calls. What's your favourite karaoke song?
2: Have you seen Loz at Lozzy?
1: Yeah.
0: No. The board's going to light up if we do that.
2: With the passing of Dolly Parton yesterday, Loz is just reliving all his memories of karaoke.
1: Yeah, she's regretting it now.
0: Really regretting
1: because,
0: it.
1: Because there's evidence that has just surfaced from...
0: We're looking for a new producer here at Triple M. if you are interested in a career in
1: check
0: media.
1: Check the Triple M socials very shortly, ladies and gentlemen.
0: No.
1: There could be something getting put up there very shortly.
2: All right, your best karaoke song. Rob at Alberton, what's yours?
4: Mine's Angels from Robbie Williams.
0: Yeah, nice.
1: Oh, give us a little bit, Rob.
4: And through it. Oh,
1: we can hear you from bloody Alberton, mate.
2: I would have thought someone at Alberton would have some class.
1: Oh, you better go to the Melbourne Cup, mate. He'll be singing that in the Melbourne Cup this year. You heard that on the rumour mill. Let's go to Craigmore. Christian, what's your favourite karaoke song?
5: It'd have to be Bon Jovi, Living on a Prayer, wouldn't it?
1: Give it to us.
0: I think Providence intervened and cut his phone out for us,
2: right,
0: actually.
2: Elliot, there. Victor Harbour. Hello, Ellie. What's your karaoke song, Ellie? Hang on. Let's get Ellie up. Yeah,
0: Ellie,
2: we can do that now.
0: Sorry, Ellie.
1: Hey, Ellie, we got you now.
6: Morning. How you doing?
2: Good. What's your karaoke song?
6: Blink 182, All the Small Things.
0: Oh.
6: Yeah. Truth care, truth friends.
0: Yeah, nice.
6: Okay.
2: All right.
1: Yeah, you're very good.
2: It's just a delay getting to Victor Harbour.
1: Yeah. Right,
0: Victor Delay.
2: Graham Paralawi. Now, this song that Graham likes, I've been at a racing at the races in Sydney.
1: Yes.
2: Massive crowd singing this. It's amazing. Hello, Graham.
7: Hi, how you going?
2: Good. Tell us the song you like.
7: Sweet Caroline, Neil Diamond, gotta be the one. The time's never been so good.
2: So good.
0: Yeah.
2: All right.
0: That's a crowd pleaser.
1: Now.
2: Yeah, it is.
1: So we have some evidence.
2: We have run out of
1: surfaced.
2: Time.
0: We've run out of time.
1: Straight from Hindley Street at 3 a.m. In the morning, Chris Dittmar, a.k.a. Kenny Rogers, and Laura O'Callaghan as Dolly Parton.
0: My
1: here we go,
0: God.
1: Ladies and gentlemen.

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1: Those guys and Taylor Swift's upcoming tour coming out shortly.
2: It's already,
3: once again, we are looking for new producers. 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
2: Triple M.
4: Triple M's Roo, Dids and Loz for breakfast.
3: Addiction's very serious, and, you know, it's not to be taken lightly, but I have what I'd describe as an innocent addiction at the moment.
0: Oh.
3: And I do go through these phases.
0: Is there
3: where,
0: such a thing?
3: Well, it's crosswords, Dits.
0: Oh, okay.
3: So,
1: haven't noticed.
3: Rue doesn't like it. Sometimes I'll do the crossword in the last half hour of the show. You've been told off, too.
1: Yeah. First half an hour of the show.
3: First half?
1: And the second half.
3: What are you talking about? I always take it out after you've done sport. I take it out of the paper. Anyway, I'm getting defensive because when you have an addiction, you do get defensive about it because you don't want it to be taken away from you.
0: No, that's right.
3: And you don't want to admit that you have a problem. Mm-hmm. But I got home from work yesterday and I had to barter with myself. I said, you can do your crossword once you've cooked.
0: Yeah. Oh, God. I said, you're talking to yourself as
3: I'm
0: well.
3: I'm serious.
0: I said, bloody hell.
3: Oh, that predates the crossword addiction. Yeah. Doing that since I was born. But no, I think about them a lot and I want to do them all the time. Because you get so much dopamine from the
1: you like need to get out more.
3: Getting the answer right. The challenge and then going, yes.
0: It's an achievement.
3: It is an achievement. You do crosswords, Dits.
0: All the time.
3: Are you addicted to them or do you
0: Yes. Absolutely. Okay.
3: Yes.
5: My name is Chris Dittmar. I'm addicted to crosswords.
3: Yes.
0: I go to a group on a Tuesday night.
3: Yeah. I think they just call that the old folks.
0: So when Loz spoke to Loz yesterday, what answer did Loz get?
3: Yeah. Well, when Loz spoke to Loz, she said,
0: I'll cook first and...
3: She did. She cooked. She ate.
0: Right.
3: And then as she rushed through lunch. She got a bit of indigestion, to be honest, so that she could sit down on the couch, because I take the one out of the paper from here to do at home. And then on the advertiser website.
0: So you're kleptomaniac as well.
3: Yeah. I'm stealing to feed my addiction.
5: This is bad.
3: I get home, and then I do that one. And then the crossword, it has the crossword on the advertiser page, but it's different than the one in the paper. So I get two crosswords. And the problem is now I'm starting to Google other crosswords. I'm like, all right, well, maybe I could do the
0: You'll
3: Perth
0: be buying
3: one.
0: Books, so I buy books out of the newsagent. They're
3: You're
0: all
3: kidding.
0: Sudoku books.
1: Do you really?
0: Oh, yeah.
1: Do you really or not?
0: It becomes an expensive habit.
3: How many do you do a day? How many? Are you chaining them?
0: Yeah, couple.
3: Yeah. But I was chaining these crosswords back to back to back.
0: And then you get to the point where you start timing yourself.
3: Yes.
0: So you got
3: to
0: see, it's how quickly can I do this?
1: Oh,
0: God. Oh, yeah, that goes to another level.
1: Wow.
0: Start the clock, start the timer.
3: You get better at them.
0: Yeah.
3: And when I first started, I had to use the crossword solver a few times for things. And now I'm not even Googling things anymore. I mean, sometimes I have to look things up to see how they're spelt. Like, is the I before the E in that one?
0: Mm-hmm.
3: But other than that, I'm getting pretty good at them. And I honestly feel like it's not hurting anyone. I mean, my relationships have all deteriorated and I've stopped leaving the house and stopped bathing and stuff like that.
1: Your reputation's gone down.
3: My IQ's gone up 5 points, though. So there you go.
0: The man who invented the crosswords died last week and he was buried 6 down 4 across.
1: Nice one,
2: 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It's a Loz. 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
0: Roo, Dits and Loz here on Triple M. Have you ever invented anything?
3: Heaps
0: have you
3: ever,
0: have you got any ideas on the drawing board?
1: Invented anything?
3: Do you know?
0: No, I've dreamt about this all my life. You know, coming up with that one thing that's just going to go nuts all over the world.
3: I've come up with little nifty things, but I actually don't want to say them on air.
0: Oh. Save it for another day.
3: They're not patented.
0: Oh, okay. Yeah. All right. Someone will run off with it. Well, mate of mine has actually done this. Rumbles, Andrew Rumbelow, an Adelaide fella, has actually created a board game that is selling the world over. I want him to tell us about it. Rumbles, good morning.
3: Rumbles.
16: G'day, Dits. How are you?
1: How'd you come up with Monopoly?
0: Tell us about your board game.
16: Well, it's a game called Thinkle, and actually there's quite a bit of history because a mate and I did it back in the late 90s and spent 5 years, and then unfortunately life got in the way and we weren't experienced to take it to the market. So then when COVID came, because it's a game about connection and people and talking, thought we'd have a crack.
0: All right.
16: Yeah.
0: What interests me is that not only that you've created a board game, but someone, like as I was saying at the start, someone here in Adelaide can come up with something that then gets sold the world over. So tell us a bit about the process.
16: Yeah, so we started in 2024. We released it online through our own website and Amazon, and now we've also got it into the retail stores. But no, it's just been a process all along of refining the game, play testing, doing all the things you would do when you come up with something. And I don't know, I rang a mate to see if he would like it, you know, liked it, and he was a creative fella, and if he'd said he didn't like it, I would have put it to bed and got it out of my head at last.
3: Yeah.
16: But he liked it, so we had a crack.
3: Now, are you able to reveal the rules of the game, or...?
16: Yeah, absolutely. There's only two rules, Loz.
3: Yeah.
16: So I'd love to have a quick play of a card with
3: you. Oh, sure, let's go.
0: We are the guinea pigs here, righto?
16: Yeah, so there's two rules to Thinkle.
3: Mm-hmm.
16: I'm going to read a card out that's got eight words in it, and they'll come at around about 3 to 4 second delay in between each word. All you need to do is write down a one-word response or answer, the first thought in your head.
0: Right.
1: Hang on, and slow down for the dumb people here.
3: The first
1: eight words. What yep. do we have to do?
16: That everyday words, and yeah. when you hear the word, something will pop into your head. You just write it down. Basically,
3: so there's with no each wrong word. We need a word.
16: Yep. There's okay. no wrong answer.
1: Mm-hmm.
16: There's okay. no right answer. And what you're ultimately trying to do is actually match with your playing partners cool. or your other players.
1: Well, I know what's called thinkle now.
3: Yeah. Got to think.
16: And you can't repeat. Yeah, exactly. You can't repeat an answer. All right.
3: Okay.
1: So there's only two rules.
16: Yeah. You can't repeat an answer, and you only got to write a one-word answer.
3: Okay.
16: That's it.
3: So let's go. Rules. Let's rumble.
0: Right, let's do it.
16: Sydney.
3: Mm-hmm.
16: Marriage.
3: Mm-hmm.
16: Pimple.
3: Yep.
16: Politics. Hangover. Tinder. Burger. Sport. So then what I do, I'll read, well, if you're playing the game, the reader would go back over and say, right, what did I write for Sydney?
0: Okay.
16: And you reveal your answers.
3: Okay.
0: All right. Should we go, let's go through them.
3: Okay.
16: Sydney.
0: Melbourne.
3: Bridge.
1: Harbour.
3: Oh!
0: So we don't get, so, because
3: no
0: we didn't match,
16: no
0: we don't get
16: points.
0: A point. Okay.
1: Oh, we don't get points.
16: You get points if you match.
3: Okay.
0: Righto.
3: No, enough of that. Yep.
16: Marriage.
0: Divorce.
3: Ring.
1: I didn't even have
0: you should have put happiness, Ru.
3: divorce, that's telling.
16: Did that's you have nothing, Ru?
1: Yeah.
16: Minus one.
1: Oh, right. Compromise, I was trying to think of. I couldn't think of the word.
0: Right, what's next?
16: Pimple.
0: Squeeze.
3: Pop. Yes!
1: Oh,
3: we got one. Yay!
16: So you get 2 points each. So you get a point. If there's two people match, you get two. Obviously, it's played better, you know, it's played
0: heaps of
16: with
0: people.
16: Six,
3: yeah.
16: eight, ten.
3: Yeah, yeah, yeah, yeah. yeah. So, Ru and I are on 1 point. Well, yeah. actually, yeah. Ru's on zero again because you got negative one.
1: No, I got two that time. I'm plus one.
16: Yeah, you got two, Loz.
3: Okay.
16: Politics.
0: Wankers.
3: Election.
1: Liars.
3: I didn't know we were that clever with it.
0: Crook.
3: Vomit.
1: I didn't get one.
0: Come on, Ru.
16: Tinder.
0: Date.
3: No. Date.
0: Yes. 2 points each.
16: Burger.
0: Delicious.
3: What fries. Was that one? Burger.
1: Chips.
3: Mm-hmm. Fries. Chips and fries. Chips are the same?
16: No.
0: Oh.
16: That would be exact matches.
0: Oh, bull.
1: I love it.
16: And sport.
0: Footy.
3: Ball.
0: Life.
3: Oh.
0: All right. Okay, so that's an example of how you play it out.
16: That's
0: all
16: an
0: sorts
16: example.
0: Of, are there all different categories? Or
16: yeah, there is.
0: A bit of fun. Obviously, the whole family can do this. It says here, speed, creativity, and connection. I can see lots of people on their
1: like
0: holidays,
1: this.
0: On their weekends,
3: this
0: at the shack doing this. This is good.
16: There's also pictures, guys.
0: Okay.
16: So you just, they're everyday pictures. You look at a photograph and,
3: and
16: just write a one-word answer, and you get double points for that. So
0: well done.
16: Kids love it. It's great for families.
0: Yep.
16: Great for perfect for room.
1: Who did you speak to, like, in the world of board games to see if this had legs? Like, when did you realise, this could be a goer?
16: Yeah, like years and years ago, Ru, to be honest. And it wasn't about talking to other people. It was about actually just watching people play. People laughed. People talked. And I just sort of saw something.
1: Yeah. Have you got any idea, seriously, how big this could be? Could it be the next Monopoly or the next Wordle? Or the next.
16: Tell you what I'd love is South Australians to get right behind it and give us a crack. But
0: you're already 20... overseas, aren't you?
16: Yeah, we are. It's a $20 billion industry, so if it happens to go, the feedback's been amazing.
3: This will cause less family trauma than Monopoly, I think, as well.
16: Yes.
3: You know,
1: right.
3: I can't
1: you're working
3: see myself
1: together,
3: wanting
1: aren't you?
3: To beat my brothers up over this. Yeah,
1: you're not trying to beat each other. You're trying to work with each other a little bit.
3: Well, the more connected you are, the better.
0: Even starting this week with Father's Day, grab it now. Because it's good for Dad, because he'll play this with the family and the kids and the grandkids and everyone. So, hey, Rumbles, well done, mate. Good job.
16: Thanks, Dits. And appreciate it, guys. Really do.
0: Good fella, Andrew Rumbelow.
17: Triple M's Room, Tits and Laws for breakfast.
0: I've asked Mel, our boss, to come in. Good morning, Mel.
18: Good morning.
0: Hamish is involved in this as well, Ru. Because I wanted to get a sort of a straw poll on this. So watching an ad, sitting on the couch on the weekend, an ad comes on TV about tracking your family. And they thought this was magnificent. The lady in the ad goes, I know where my husband is and where my kids are. Mum and Dad, and I'm sitting watching, that's the worst thing I've ever heard of. Getting tracked by the missus.
1: That's weird.
0: Stick that as far up your backside as you can. I thought, this is ridiculous. But I thought I'd ask all of you, because, look, I can see the need. I reckon if I had teenage kids, obviously things that go on in society, if your kids are getting a bus home from school or whatever, I'd want to know where they are. I do get that. Maybe, you know, Mum or Dad's got dementia, the old, you know, need to look after them. But if I'm at the pub and I've gone, like, oh, you're at the pub again, Dad? Or, oh, you at the races again, eh? I'm like, I do not need that in my life. I am serious.
1: Yeah.
0: Mel, you've got little kids, about to go to high school perhaps. Where do you sit on this?
18: Well, we've got a bit of a spectrum. So my stepson's just turned 18.
0: Ah, okay.
18: And he was going to high school. So we very much, because from our house, he had to catch two buses to get to high school because the high school's closer to his mum's house. So we definitely wanted him to have a phone, and we were more than happy for him to have a phone so he could contact us or anyone he needed to if there was any trouble for him. And isn't that enough? For me, that was enough, was just having the mobile phone and having that level of security. I didn't need to know exactly where he was. And my daughter will be starting high school next year, so I guess I will be thinking about this more. But even then, it's just this illusion of control. Do you think because you can track your family, they're somehow going to be safer? You know, are your kids going to be safer? I think if, God forbid, they were in some sort of trouble or some sort of accident, them having a phone should be enough. Or if they were in an accident, there'd be some responsible adult who'd contact me.
0: Well, I'm just scratching my head quite seriously. And to anyone listening, please, if you do this or you think it's a great idea, please enlighten me. As I said, I'm watching this TV ad, and this lady's that happy with herself.
18: Well, she's a paid actor, where
0: ditz, everyone in my...
18: she's so happy.
0: Did I fall for that?
18: She gotcha.
0: I just thought, do we really, really want to track everyone in our family?
18: I do have friends who use it, and they love it. And I think it's more of a shortcut for life. So instead of texting your husband going, when are you coming home? You go, oh, he's on his way home. He's going to be going past North Park Shopping Centre soon. Get some milk, get some stuff for dinner.
0: Rue, you got six kids. What do you think?
1: I think my wife uses it with her kids that have got phones just to see where they are and make sure they're safe, but she's not checking it every 5 minutes. And I just tried to ring her to see how many of them use it. I'm 99% sure my 18-year-old wouldn't be on it. Don't even know if the 16-year-old's on it. But, look, you do want to... We only give the kids phones at 13 anyway, so they are going to different schools. But it's more of a security thing. It's not... My wife's not absolutely watching them, their every move. Mm. But when they're going to the, say, going somewhere, to the Rundle Mall or the parade or wherever they're going, the footy or whatever, just making sure where they are, that's all, and saying where they are. So we're not stalking them by any stretch. And I'm certainly not on it.
0: Hamish, what happens in your family?
1: And I don't know a bloke who is on it, by the way.
19: It's definitely a no-go in my house. And, yeah, we don't have any plans to use anything like that. I very much fall in the same bracket as you, Mel. I think, phones are enough. We're already in each other's lives enough. We're in each other's pockets. We know far too much about the inner workings of our lives already as it is. I do think I get the case for security and safety and all of that. And, I totally understand the logic behind that. But I do think there is also a case to be made for, kids still having a right to some level of privacy. Like, I know they're kids and, there are a lot of dangers out there in the world and stuff, but, none of us grew up with that level of scrutiny.
1: And look what you got up to.
18: It was fun.
1: I don't want
18: Danny tracking me either, and I certainly don't want to track him.
19: Yeah.
1: There's a stack of families out there using it. Live 360 is a massive success in terms of a business. Now, that doesn't mean it's right and doesn't mean it's used right all the time and all that, but huge amounts of people are on it.
0: So it'll become normal then to this generation, who will then have kids in years to come. That will be the norm. We will all track each other. Is that really what we want?
1: You're using it like it's stalking. That's the way you're talking. And most people out there listening now say, ditch. It's not that.
19: I think there are a lot of people doing it.
1: Just
19: like
1: keeping an eye on your kids, make sure they're safe. That's not stalking. No, if you're looking at it every second and saying, oh, there's Ditsy's down there and doing this and doing that, most people aren't doing that.
0: Okay.
18: The other thing, I know what sort of teenager I was, and I would have found a way around it.
0: Yeah.
18: I would have left my phone wherever it was meant to be and done whatever I wanted to do.
0: Taken off. Paul at Maitland, good morning. What happens in your family?
20: Yeah, morning team. We've got the Life 360 with a couple of kids. One's 19, one's 17. We use it a fair bit because being out in the country, everywhere they got to drive is sort of 20, 30 k's away.
0: Yeah.
20: The Life 360 notifies you if, there's severe braking or if they're in an accident. And I've had a friend whose son had a pretty bad accident. Straight away he could look, see where he was, and get to him before the emergency services could get there.
0: Right.
20: So it tells you lots of things, but it's a bit of security. You know, my lad was started on a motorbike. You get a bit worried. I mean, I'm glad it wasn't around when I was a kid, but my parents probably, yeah, wouldn't have let me drive anywhere.
1: Yeah. It tells you how fast they're driving too, doesn't it?
20: Yeah, it tells you how fast, risky events, like if they're on their phone while they're driving.
2: Yeah, speeding. Right.
20: Yeah, so you've got to respect their privacy.
2: Yep.
20: The daughter lives in Adelaide. We don't really check on her, but it's a pretty handy little tool to have, and it's a bit of security as well.
2: Kerry, Onkapringa Hills. Hello, Kerry. What happens in your house?
21: Morning. So I've got an 81-year-old mother
2: yep.
21: who has sold a house and has bought herself a big motorhome. She's just her and her cat.
2: Wow.
21: So she decided to go travelling.
1: Joking.
2: What an adventure.
21: Yeah. I'm very proud of her. She's still pretty good for 81. But she tried to go from Goulburn to Broken Hill in one day, which is like 1,000 k.
1: Yeah. Come on, Mum.
21: Wow. Which is one thing I told her, no going remote and don't go trying to push it.
2: Mm.
21: So she got out about 60 k's out of Wilcannia towards Broken Hill and Nemi ran out of diesel. So she stopped on the side of the road.
1: You better have a chat to Mum.
2: Yeah.
21: Well, she's with me now because she ended up really sick and in hospital in Broken Hill. But I was able to see her. She hated me having the app.
1: Yeah.
21: She said, you can see where I am all the time.
1: Yeah.
21: Luckily,
1: you did.
2: I can see that is a very, very good use for it, though.
1: Yeah.
2: No doubt about that.
1: And tell Mum to put some petrol in the tank, will you?
21: Yeah, I told her. So she was stuck on the side of the road for 5 hours waiting for RAA.
1: All right. Yeah, that's dangerous.
2: Good on you, Kerry. Right. Thanks for calling.
1: Let's go to Reeves Plains. G'day, Marcus. Do you use the tracking apps and do you think they're good?
22: Yeah, we have all our family and it's fantastic for everything everyone has just said. And it's actually a really good live planning tool. So everyone knows where everyone is and when everyone's going to get home to do jobs. And if someone's going somewhere, for example, if they're going to your shack route, they can pick you up and you've got to a shack block nearby, you can see where they are. So look, next town turn left, next town turn right. But those people aren't very good at navigating. It is a really good thing. And the kids can turn it off, which gets them in trouble, but they can shut it down if they want it.
2: Yeah, all right. Okay. So, positive experience for Marcus. Let's go to Keith. Hello, Rochelle.
23: G'day, how you going?
2: Yeah, Rochelle. Good, thanks. You use these apps, do you?
23: We do, yeah. My husband and I, we got younger kids, so our oldest is 12, so she doesn't quite have a phone yet. But we run an agricultural business down here, so I use it for a bit of a safety thing. Like, my husband's dealing with big machines and he's quite often out in the paddock by himself and things like that, so... Yep. You know, come tea time if he's not home. Could be at the pub, yes. But
2: come on, Rochelle. Give him a break. He's worked his bum off all day.
1: I've heard the reception doesn't work in the front bar.
23: Look, he could turn it off if he wanted. Yes, absolutely.
1: you're not stalking him, are you?
23: No. In all honesty, there is a lot of farming accidents that do happen. So out in the paddock by himself, you do worry. You worry.
1: Yeah.
2: So. Right. Now, has it been a good year down in Keith, Rochelle?
23: Oh, gosh, it's great at the minute. It's fantastic.
2: That's good.
23: Yeah.
2: The old Keith Crows, eh? How are they going?
23: Yeah, do you know what? All the A grade lost on the weekend, but the B grade, they pulled through and they're in
1: But if your tracking apps would have been off at the pub that night, the B grade getting up.
2: Yeah, good on you, Rochelle. Thanks for calling in. What have we got, a show pass?
1: Yeah, we can give one to Rochelle.
2: Yeah, Rochelle, the people from Keith come up to the show, don't they? They love it from the southeast. There's a family pass for it. And when you're at the show, Rochelle, you know exactly where your husband is. All right.
1: Yeah.
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35: QBCC 119066. By Ryan, Kat and Woodsy.
36: Good morning, Sydney. I think it's time. There's enough time has passed that I can talk about this.
37: I'll go on.
38: Okay.
36: Oh, I don't want to timestamp it. A bit over a month ago, I went to a party of a good friend of mine in the city, in a ritzy area. Mm. Won't say where. Ritzy joint, ritzy people.
38: Mm-hmm.
36: On a weekend where it was a long drive from Cronulla. I hadn't eaten.
38: Okay.
37: Oh, no.
36: Yeah. So my wife, Cara, and I drive in, great drive, get in there, and I'm starving, and I'm making sure they've got food there. Yep. And a lot of the people there aren't going there for the food. I am going there for the food.
37: Mm.
36: And I get there, and it's one of the most wonderful platters I've ever seen. Like, I'm talking cured meats, all different types of seafood. It's one of them ones where they don't really have... It's sort of like little skewers. It's not a meal, but you can make the biggest meal you've ever had.
37: Oh, yeah. Can I just say, when Bo's hungry, it is like walking with the dinosaurs. Like, it is...
0: When you're doing eating, you are doing eating. Like, yes, it is.
1: But he's more of a pecker. Like, he doesn't eat the whole thing.
0: Oh, but it's a frenzy, though. It's sort of like, you know when you see a bait ball?
1: Yeah.
0: It's like that.
36: Yes.
1: And he wants everyone to know that he's eating, too.
0: Oh, boy.
36: But once I eat, we're back to, I'm sorry about what I said.
1: That's it.
36: Anyway, I need, and I get there, I beeline straight for the food. And there's so much choice. No one's eating. It's one of them parties.
1: What's the go-to?
36: Well, whatever is first is the go-to, because you don't want to, I don't wait.
1: Do they have arancinis?
36: They didn't have arancinis, but they had these small, but they did have like these small mozzarella things.
1: Oh, nice.
36: They were like, they were pretty much better than that.
1: Now we're talking.
36: So I grab all the food. I said to Cara, come over here, baby. I got all this food. Let's go.
1: Mm.
36: So we're eating all this food. And I had three little, because they, you know, they give you the little plates so you get your money.
1: Yeah, I got
36: three plates twice.
1: Beautiful.
36: And I've taken it over and speeches have started. It's a nice joint and it's good people, affluent people.
1: Oof.
36: So I'm in the corner, just bang, bang, bang, the food. And Carl's like, come on, you got to listen, you got to listen. So I've grabbed this prawn cocktail, king prawn
0: cocktails. Oh, very nice.
36: And it's at a joint, to paint the picture without giving it away, because I will get in trouble. It's at a really nice place that it is, it's like a party room, but I think its general use is more like a, you could do photo shoots in there, meetings. You could, there's actually... There's really expensive artwork in there. Like, it is one of those top end of town places. So I'm over against the wall, just, I've got this king prawn, just a little bit of like, it was like a seafood sauce dipped in it. And I've got one eye on the speech. And I've eaten it like a scavenger, like ripping the meat off the bone.
1: Yep.
36: And as I pulled it away, the tail of the prawn has just all the, no, I don't want to say guts or whatever is at the bottom.
0: Oh, yeah,
36: of the prawn.
0: Poo trail or whatever it is.
1: That's the best part.
36: Has just come flying out.
0: Oh.
36: And it's gone. Up a big white charcoal, a light stenciled piece of art.
0: Oh, no.
36: Pink, like a trail, like a paintball, like someone's hit it with pink paintballs.
1: Oh, my God.
36: And I've gone, oh, that's a problem.
0: Yeah, better move away from this area.
36: So I said to Cara, darling, I can't hear. We need to get closer. She goes, all right. So I got the food and just pushed it to the side. I grabbed the hand and I walked her straight to the other side. She goes, what's going on? Because she knows the drill when I give her the eyes.
1: Yeah.
36: Like the something.
0: It's time to go.
1: And the penny.
36: Something's happened.
0: Yeah, the collect your things look.
36: Yeah, so she's come over the other side. She goes, what's going on? I said, look at that artwork. She goes, oh, yeah, it looks nice. I said, yeah, see that pinked up the middle? That's actually prawn guts.
1: Oh, my God.
36: And that was the woman behind me.
1: Oh, Jesus.
36: She goes, what? I go, it was obviously me, darling. But we can't let anyone know that was me. Because I think that looks expensive.
1: Can't take you anywhere, brother.
36: So I go on the other side. The party's good. My eye is on the artwork all night. So my play is to obviously get ahead of it. So I go over.
1: Yeah.
36: I'm talking to this lovely woman and this lovely bloke. How are you going? I said, geez, my wife's writing the art. I said, I love all this abstract art. And the guy's like, I don't know if it's abstract. I said, oh, well, look at the, I don't know if that pink works or whatever that is. And then the guy does with his eyes like a squinting,
0: pull the glasses down.
36: Yeah. And he's like, it's still wet. And I go, oh, what? I'm going, why?
0: That's lovely texture.
36: I'm going, why? Mm. Why is it still wet? That's crazy. And I'm like, and then I go to the next one. Hey, look what this guy just noticed. So
1: you're putting it on him, you're deflecting.
36: Yeah, I'm moving away. Like I'm 7 degrees away now, right? And then I left about 11.
1: Yeah.
36: Haven't heard anything.
1: Oh, thank God.
36: But that art is ruined.
1: Now you're going to hear something later on today.
36: Yeah. No, because I did point the finger at a couple of people on the way out.
0: Yeah,
1: good boy.
36: On the download of management.
0: Yes.
36: Right?
1: God.
36: But it is ruined, and I am expecting a phone call over the next couple of weeks because I'm through a month. It doesn't mean I'm out of the woods.
1: No, you're not.
36: But there is a fair chance I've ruined artwork that is north of $15,000.
1: Oh, my God.
0: My Jesus.
3: We must find another brain. You're crazy.
4: It's time to test the statistical knowledge of Sydney's Brains Trust with a guy that's the complete opposite of a genius. It's time for Bo Knows.
36: 19% of people do this at a school reunion. Ooh. What is it, Woodsy?
1: Well, you wouldn't know because you're never welcome to yours.
36: Well, it's not that I wasn't welcome. I would have been welcome. It got lost in the mail.
0: Oh, yeah. You move addresses. Yeah, it's hard to find you.
1: Well, you know what? I'm thinking of it.
36: I wouldn't have gone anyway.
1: That sounds like a man that's a little bit upset there, Kat.
0: It does.
36: Would have gone with my marathon medal.
1: My answer, hooking up with an old flame.
0: Oh,
36: wow.
0: You got that almost 20. Oh, God.
36: One in five.
0: One in five, that's a lot.
1: A lot have partners still.
36: There's a lot of idiots out there.
0: Maybe the earlier reunions, but by the time you're like at 20 years, everyone's rocking up married mostly.
36: Yeah,
1: are
36: but
1: you sure?
36: Yeah.
1: Are
36: no,
1: you sure?
36: No, but there's a big percentage that have just come out of something.
0: Doing nice. A bit of window show. Actually, yeah, it's the second draft pick.
1: Have they gone through a rocky road?
36: Yeah.
1: You know what I'm saying?
36: Gone, hey, yeah. Janine, how you been? Yeah, they are, oh, Barry.
1: Yeah.
36: Pissing me off. You're like, wow, Tracy.
1: Depends if you went to Royal Mail School. Hey, Chris, how are you?
36: Yeah. Yeah. Hey, Chris, how are you? I love your new lipstick. And then Chris goes, they match my heels. What do you want to do? What do you want to do? Let's play mummy.
0: You know
36: daddy.
0: What I want to do.
36: We'll both play mummy.
1: Cat's happy with Chris.
36: Woodsy says hook up with an ex. Incorrect and a stupid idea. Well, I'm going to come
1: silly.
36: To you, Kat.
1: Very
36: I feel like you got something up that denim sleeve.
0: Oh, the denim sleeve, yes.
36: 19% of people do this at a school reunion and do it quick because we're short on time.
0: Okay, I would say pretend to be someone you're not. Like, pretend to be really successful.
36: Oh, yeah,
0: okay.
36: I do it all the time.
0: Yeah, you stroll on in and act like, yeah, exactly. Yeah. Well, you actually would have nailed that. Maybe that's why you're not invited.
1: Yeah.
36: No, I do it all the time.
1: How do you want no big noters?
0: Yeah.
1: Because he doesn't have to pretend. He is a big deal.
36: Yeah, ha, ha, ha.
1: Mate, no, you are, bro.
0: You are.
36: You know what I do?
1: You've done well, mate.
36: What? You know what?
1: I'm being gaslit.
36: You know what you do now, Kat?
1: What?
36: They go, oh, how you been? Go, well, I haven't seen the billboards. How do you think I'm going?
0: My 20th reunion, I rocked up.
36: 20th reunion?
0: Yeah, my 20th year reunion. Oh, I know, geez. Isn't it sad? Well, it wasn't that long ago, but we'd just been fired at the show
36: on. Oh, another
0: so
36: one.
0: We had a big piss up the night before, so I rocked up, hungover, single and unemployed.
1: Oh, Jesus. Oh,
0: yeah.
36: Now you're employed.
1: Yes,
0: now I'm employed. I'm going to the next reunion, everyone.
36: At least you're employed.
0: Exactly.
36: 133353, Sydney, 19% of people do this at a school reunion. What is it? Give us a call. Let's go to Joe from Cabarita. Joe, welcome to the show on this Mad Monday.
2: Morning, guys. How are we going?
1: Morning,
0: good
1: Joey.
0: Joe.
36: We're feeling good, mate. Positive energy, full moon energy. What do you got?
2: Mate, I reckon it's putting a wig on.
0: Oh, putting a wig on.
1: Yes.
36: Love it. Braids.
0: Braids.
1: Right, the Ali G ones.
36: Oh, cornrows.
1: Cornrows, that's
0: oh,
1: right.
0: Midlife crisis dreadlocks.
1: Oh yeah.
36: Dreadlocks, yeah.
1: Can you, quick question, do you wash dreadlocks? Because they always look pretty dirty.
36: I don't know if that's an urban legend that you never wash them. Because I've met
0: a
36: bloke
0: who...
36: I spoke to a bloke,
1: I've
36: and he said,
1: shockers.
36: Yeah, because you know that... Did you guys grow up and you go, you get dreadlocks because you never, yeah, and you never wash
1: never
36: them?
1: Never wash them. Your hair sticks together. Is that right?
36: But no. I was talking to a bloke, you said he washes them all the time. I'd love clarity on that.
1: Yeah, yeah. So would I.
0: But you know how, like, some of them look like the dreadlocks are all right, but then it's all fluffy on the scalp bit?
1: Yeah.
0: I think that's because they're washing it, like they're rubbing shampoo into it, right?
1: Because remember, we played with Lottie Takira. He always had really nice dreadies.
36: Mm. Like, these were great.
1: He was perfect.
36: These were perfect.
1: Yeah, he was.
36: But
1: perfect.
36: There's two types of dreadlocks, guys. There's the dreadlocks that have been done. Properly,
1: yeah.
36: And they're maintained, and then there's the other dreadlocks.
1: Yeah. Just let it go.
0: Like, you know when it's just one big chunk?
36: You haven't put your head under a shower.
0: Yeah.
36: For 2 years.
1: And then you sit next to them on the bus and... Oh!
36: Smell like the tip. But they can't smell it.
1: No. For some odd reason.
36: They're too busy walking around telling everyone they got dreadlocks.
0: I got dreadlocks. you smell like a dead bird, mate.
36: What about when a person with dreadlocks puts a hat on?
1: Yeah.
36: Looks like you got a camera under
1: no,
36: your
1: but
36: hat.
1: They wear the Bob Marley thing. You know, the, like a...
0: Oh, the big, yeah, the woolen cap.
1: Yeah,
0: thing.
1: The woolen cap, yeah.
36: I tried to wear that the other day with my Ali G, and I got pulled up in the lift saying, you can't wear it.
0: Oh, what?
36: As I'm drawing a moustache on, someone goes, you can't wear
1: did
36: that.
1: Did you not know it was book week?
36: I said, booyah, gosh, I can wear
1: yeah,
36: it.
1: Yeah, booyah.
36: Show me some stack
0: skull cap.
36: Anyway, I just didn't.
1: How did Joey go with his answer?
36: Wrong.
0: No.
36: Joey, when was the last time you wore a wig?
2: Never have, but I went to school with a guy who's a well-known football manager who used to have an afro, but now he's bald as, so, mate, if I send you the photo, you'd love it.
1: Ooh, okay.
0: I love text it.
36: Text
0: it in on the text
1: wow,
0: line.
1: On your Joe.
36: I love it. I love it when they it looks like they got roadkill on their head.
0: Yeah.
36: And you go, what have you been doing? They go, I went to Thailand. And you go, what were you doing
1: what'd
36: there?
1: What did you do in Thailand?
36: Because you went over there looking like Pitbull.
1: Yep.
36: And now you come back looking like David Crockett.
1: With some mad teeth as well.
36: Yeah. A slit in your eyebrow. Let's go to the text line. 19% of people do this at a school reunion. Christopher from Caringbah says they try chatting up the old hot ooh. Teacher.
1: Oh, wow. Jesus.
36: Old and hot has my attention.
1: Wow.
0: Yeah.
36: Could be a man, could be a woman.
0: Well, that's it.
1: Ooh. Yeah, okay.
0: We didn't really have any hot teachers. I don't
1: no.
0: think.
1: No,
36: your bar's too high.
0: Yeah, no, well.
36: Everyone's hot at school.
1: Yeah.
36: All the teachers are hot.
1: 10 years down the track, it'd be different. Yeah, so we looked at our teachers as more mates.
0: Did you?
1: Yep.
0: Oh, okay.
36: Okay. You looked at your t-shirt.
0: As more mates.
1: Well, when I was there, we were there for rugby league cap.
0: I was going to say, what were you learning if they were mates? Brother,
1: we might have went down to the Bayview Hotel, had a couple of beers with our staff. It was great.
36: But I'm not talking about the male teachers. I'm talking about the female.
1: Yeah, I was in a good relationship with the male teachers, mate. We used to rugby there for rugby league. They would hang out at school and then afterwards have a couple of beers.
36: It is good when you got a good teacher.
1: That's great.
0: Yeah, we went to a very different school.
1: Salute to Mr. White. What a legend.
36: It's also good when you got a hot teacher.
0: Yeah.
36: Shouts out. Now, I might learn a little bit here, guys, and I'm looking at you, Kat, respectfully, because there has been a bed bugs attack inside a cinema, and some people have found out the hard way. Right? So they've started a little online forum, and they said, who else has been bitten here? And there's many people that have joined the queue.
1: It's gone bunter.
36: So the cinema has got ahead of it and said, look, well, not really got ahead of it. They said, look, we'll refund your tickets, we'll cover additional costs, we'll steam clean your... upholstery in the car. We'll do anything for you to get rid of these bugs. Your clothing.
0: Yeah,
36: because I didn't realise that they do that.
0: You carry them. That's the problem.
1: So they get stuck in your car.
0: They get so anywhere you've been where you get them, they're now in your clothes because they're tiny.
1: Oh Jesus!
0: And then you carry them, and then they almost colonise in the next location. So you've gone and if you've been in a cinema, you're then again go sit in your car. They're going to be there, and they're rank. I had them.
1: So that's how they spread.
0: Yeah.
36: So you go on date night. You're going down to watch Spider-Man at this place with your new flame. You sit there, and then you go on in for a kiss, or you've got the popcorn there with a hole in the bottom of it, and you've gone to kiss, and then you're scratching each other's necks, right?
1: Yeah.
36: How long is it hurt for? How long is it itching?
0: I reckon they are so itchy. It is it's worse than a mozzie bite. Like they welt up. Jeez. And they go in a line.
1: Mummy's not getting a yum yum from a bloke. She's getting a yum yum from the old bed buggies.
36: See, that's why I don't go cinemas anymore.
0: Is that why?
36: That's why I don't go date night anymore.
1: But they reckon it's big in when you travel, isn't it?
0: Yeah, so backpacking, they're everywhere.
1: Have you seen them when you
0: backpack? I've been bitten by them.
1: Oh, you have?
0: Yeah, so in hostels, they're rife.
1: Okay.
0: And so, and hostels often, because once you have them in your beds, in your mattresses, they're really, you have to scorch them at like 100 degrees and fumigate everything. So a lot of times, you know, you're in Spain paying $10 a night for a bed.
1: Yeah.
0: They can't be bothered to fumigate that whole hostel.
36: No.
0: And so they move. So you have to wash everything. I remember going to this laundromat, taking off pretty much standing there in my underpants and just putting everything in scalding, even my backpack.
1: Jesus.
0: Because you carry them with you everywhere and then you bring them to the next hostel. Oh, so it's just rank.
36: Fuck. So hang on. When was the last time you did this? Because I've been itchy lately.
1: Yes. I'm getting itchy now.
36: I'm getting itchy thinking
0: about
36: it.
0: Well, unless I'm still carrying them from 25 years ago.
36: Hey, I don't want to say it.
0: You have been in my car.
36: But just the car. Just the car to be clear, Sydney. Hey, I don't want to say it. But if you are paying $10 a night for accommodation, I think bed bugs is going to be the price of admission.
1: You do.
0: That's true.
36: You don't deserve it, but... You get what you pay for.
0: Oh, you probably get lucky as well. So you mix the good with the bad.
1: Happy days.
0: Yeah, bitten by both.
1: Bed bugs mixed with crabs. How's
36: Italian? Yesterday we talked about a Goulburn resident of the Supermax jail system up there trying to receive a drone that was full of packages that had contraband in them. And we opened up the phones to listeners about life behind bars, because Kat asked an incredible question. She said, do they have PowerPoints? And I thought, Supermax, they don't. But I actually don't know in most of the other jails.
1: There's a lot of questions we didn't know the answers to.
0: Yeah.
36: We had a lot of anonymous calls, one from a Goulburn inmate, right, who has served out there, and one from a corrections officer with over 20 years on the job, so they can speak to it with credibility. We have a call right now from anonymous. Now, you have been in jail before?
6: Yes, I have. With the jail itself, they got scramblers to stop all the drones. Like, they got a scrambler like that actually intercept the signal of the drone.
36: We now have a call from a corrections officer.
0: Oh, brilliant. Can I ask you this? How are people charging the phones?
10: They become quite inventive. And as you've probably heard about boil-up kits and how they can boil water, it's the same way as that they can charge anything, to be honest. Just two prongs coming out of an electrical point and things like that as well.
36: There you go. We also had a caller we couldn't get to in time, Linda from Ashfield, who spent a bit of time in jail. And she joins us live now. Linda, welcome to the show.
13: Hi, guys. How are you?
36: We're good.
1: Good, Linda.
36: Thank you for your time, Linda. I guess, I mean, you don't have to name it, but, you know, it's completely up to you. But you served in, how many different jails did you go in and around? Like, so you can speak to it.
13: The female jails, Berrima, predominantly Mullewa Silverwater Women's, Emu Plains and Dwinya.
36: All right. Now, let's talk about what life was like.
1: Yeah, I mean, that's what we want
36: to
1: know.
36: We spoke to a couple of people yesterday on other sides of the bars, literally. Is it similar to the man? I've been into a couple of the jail systems here to not only visit people and talk to people here in Sydney, but is it similar to the men's, as in, like, the commissary's the same, the smuggling's the same, you know, the treatment?
13: Yeah, all that's probably, you know, the ingenious ways you can get things. It's like I heard one person say yesterday that if we used our brains for good, we'd be anything we wanted to be.
0: Linda, let me ask you this. What was the main thing that in the women's prison that you were smuggling in or that people really wanted to get their hands on?
13: I don't know if it was the main thing, but back in the day, we used to get called up the weekend before we had court to get our court clothes ready.
1: Mm-hmm.
13: Up in reception to get our court clothes ready.
1: Yes.
13: And it had all our property and stuff in it. And me and my dear friend, who's now passed away, we got called up to iron our court clothes.
36: Yeah, it looks presentable.
13: So while I'm busy trying to snook in my perfumes and makeup, we leave reception and my friend shows me her vibrator she stole.
1: Oh, Jesus.
36: You've got your hands on it.
1: Did she have a special name for it, Linda?
13: No. Yeah, and I'm telling you, I couldn't help but laugh. Like, if you knew this person, then you'd understand, you know, why that's the thing that she grabbed.
36: That's right.
13: But the first time I ever seen her, it was gold. The last time I ever seen her, it was silver turning white.
1: Oh, Linda, come on now. Jesus. You know, Linda, a question I want to ask about inside jail. Like, what are the items that are, like, you know, top tier that everyone wants and the other ones that are, like, lower that everyone has?
13: That they want?
1: Yeah.
36: What's in demand? Everyone.
1: What's in demand inside
36: Good
1: there?
36: Good question.
13: Drugs.
1: Yeah. Oh, yeah.
13: Drugs. Phones. Mm. Like you said, like yesterday, it was the Bupe strips.
1: Yeah. Okay. Everyone, yep.
13: Yeah. Everyone wants their hands on them.
36: Yeah.
13: They are worth a lot of money in jail.
36: Yes, they are.
1: Okay.
36: Yes, they are.
13: I'll tell you what. If you needed a fast quid, then that's what you'd be doing. But, yeah, just the general stuff that you normally don't get, like with women. Mm. Like, it could be as easy as, like, makeup or perfume.
1: Yeah, okay.
36: Things that we take for granted on the outside. Hey, if you don't mind, can you hang around? Because I've got that many questions
0: in your head.
36: So does Woodsy and Kat. Can you just hang on the line for us and we'll really dig deep into this, Linda?
13: Yep.
36: Thank you.
0: Done.
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3: By Ryan, Kat and Woodsy.
4: Good morning, Sydney. We had a very eye-opening experience yesterday, ear-opening, on the radio when we had a person who served in New South Wales prisons and then a corrections officer call in. And now, today, we've had a female inmate or someone who has served all of her adult life in female prisons. She's done her time. She's come out the other side, but she is sharing what it's like in there, and we appreciate her time and honesty. And her name is Linda, and she joins us again, still live now. Linda, thank you for hanging on.
5: Yeah, that's okay.
4: Now, there's so many things we want to ask. And Kat's asking us in the break, and we're trying to answer as much as we can. Mm. I have never been inside a female prison. And
6: well, Kat's a big fan of Wentworth, so she sees a lot of things happen on TV. Yeah. She wants to know if it's real or not.
4: So how close is that stuff?
7: Yeah, can I ask about, like, there's a top dog, obviously, in Wentworth. Is that similar in women's prisons where there's one person everyone kind of, I guess, obeys?
5: No. Okay. Not at all. You'll find, especially when I was doing my jail, that a lot of people hated bullies, so to speak. And, like, if, you know, people were picking on people weaker than other people, then, you know, then, yeah, people would sort them
4: stand
5: out.
4: Up for them.
5: Yeah.
4: Now, in terms of working there, like, because there's all sorts of different jobs, right?
5: Yeah.
4: And people, it's not, you're not going in there and, you know, laying bricks, but you could be sweeping, you could be folding stuff, there's planning things,
6: ironing,
4: washing. What are the other sorts of jobs in there, and what was the prime job, and what was a job you didn't want?
5: Okay, the prime jobs were any sweeper job.
4: Yep.
5: Or any clerical job.
4: Oh yeah. Mm-hmm.
5: Or back in the day at Mullawa, it used to be you wanted to work on the loading dock at.
6: Oh, you wonder why.
4: Falling off the truck, Linda. Oh, here's another one. There's only four TVs turning up. Don't know where the other four went.
5: No, the loading dock. No, that's when they used to wind the headsets that go on the aeroplanes.
4: Oh, yeah, okay. Yeah. Okay. Oh. They've done well.
5: Yeah, I know.
4: They were very tightly wound. They were done well.
5: But anyway, if you worked on the loading dock, you used to be able to sort through all the bags that came off straight from the planes.
4: Beautiful.
5: We'd get money. Mm, we'd find alcohol. Things like that. So that was one of the favourite jobs.
7: Linda, can I ask this? How were people getting tattoos in prison? Like, you often see people come out of prison with a tattoo, and I always thought to myself, how is that happening?
5: They take the motors out of anything little, like Discman.
7: Oh,
5: wow. A radio, and make a tattoo gun out of that, or just do it simply with a pen and ink.
6: Oh, geez. That's a bit crazy. Yeah. Linda, I've got a question for you, because when you left jail, you had a 10-month-old baby. Am I correct there?
5: Yes, I served 6 years.
6: So how does that work that you had a baby in jail, and then what happens to the baby while you're in jail?
5: Okay, the last sentence I served was 6 years, and the last 2 years of it I was on works release at Parramatta. Mm-hmm. It's called the Parramatta Transitional Centre, and that's where a lot of women do their works release from. And you also get to have day leave and weekend leave.
6: Okay.
5: And it was my first ever weekend leave. It was my birthday. Oh. And
4: Keep going. Beeping. You're live on the radio. Yeah,
6: the birthday girl got lucky.
4: Yeah. Yeah. Someone come out of the cake.
6: Yeah.
5: Right. Yes.
4: Good on you.
5: And then when it dawned on me I was pregnant, I was sitting outside having a cigarette.
6: Ooh.
5: And I was trying to drink a coffee, and the smell of the coffee made me sick.
6: Oh, yep.
5: Yeah, and I'm thinking, oh, no. And then, yes, but yeah.
6: So what happens with the baby when you...

0: when you did have the birth of it, does it stay with you in the prison, or does someone look after?
1: Women are lucky. If they're assessed as suitable, they get to take part in what's called the Mothers and Children's Program.
0: Wow.
1: Okay. And they can have their kid with them until school age.
0: Okay.
1: Until like 5, 6. And I think 5 is the cutoff.
0: Oh, wow.
1: And, but if you've got older kids as well, for boys it's 12, and for girls I think it was 14.
2: Oh, wow.
1: You could have them for school holidays and weekends.
0: Yeah. Oh, geez.
1: Yeah, and so women are lucky in that sense. Yeah. And, yeah, I had my daughter with me the whole time. I'd served 6 years and I got out with a 10-month-old baby on my hip.
2: Oh, wow. Geez. Linda, there's so much more we want to ask you, if you don't mind sitting
0: around.
2: Hold on,
0: please, Linda.
2: Yeah, I want to ask you about commissary and, you know, things you can buy in there. We've got so many other questions. If you have any, 133-53, we'll get your questions next.
3: We are now talking to Linda from Ashfield, who is live on the air, who has spent plenty of time in jail. She's been out for a while now, and she is doing the right thing, but she is opening the door and telling us what goes on in and around female prisons, and it is fascinating to say the least. Linda, thank you for joining us still. You've been hanging on a while.
1: Yeah, a little while. My triplets are loving it because they're not getting yelled at to hurry up to get ready for school.
3: Well, wow. Linda, you got triplets here, us three just eating out of your hand, and that's the rest of
1: the not only did I do 6 years jail and got out with a 10-month-old, but 6 months later I was pregnant with triplets.
3: Oh, jeez, you can take a trick.
0: On the outside, hey, you can get TVs, come on.
3: Linda, let's talk about commissary, because, I mean, you watch it on TV in all different shows and movies, and what sort of things can you buy? Is it similar to the male prisons or prison in general? And what sort of things can you buy, and what is most in demand, and how much is it?
1: Okay. I think once a month we used to be able to get activity buyer, and that's where you could buy doonas, clothes, shoes, all that sort of thing.
0: Shoes. They,
2: yeah, what sort of shoes
0: what
2: are you
0: brands?
2: Buying?
0: Can you get Nikes in there?
1: Back in the day, you used to be able to wear your own shoes. Oh, yeah. Now I'm told that you're not allowed to wear your own shoes anymore. Yeah. The shoes of the moment back then, I said fillers, but they were actually pumas. Excuse my language.
3: That's right.
1: Shittiest shoes going. Yeah. But you made sure you paid top dollar for them.
3: Yes.
0: Okay.
1: And like you used to be able to get Avon buy up. So cosmetics and all that sort of thing.
3: What about food? What about sort of food? What's the most in demand food in there? I know everyone's different, but what do you want in there? You wanting sugar? What are you craving in there?
1: Yeah, mainly. No, well, me, it was just normal food because I refused to eat the jail food.
3: Yes.
1: To this day, I still won't eat chicken on the bone.
0: Yes. So can I ask a question? What is jail food?
1: Oh, God, it's putrid.
3: Sludge.
0: It's not like, you know when they pull out like the soup and that you watch in the movies?
2: Oh, the slop on the, is it the sloppy slop. Mashed potatoes and stuff like that?
3: Cooks.
1: They call it quick chill. It's made by CSI, Corrective Services, and it's individual meals that, like, some are frozen, and then when they get to the jail they go into, they get put in the big ovens and they get handed out like that. Oh, it's just
3: mass production. Hey, can I ask you something? In terms of what you missed, and look, obviously you miss family and stuff like that, but in terms of, like, your everyday item or something that you're like, geez, I didn't know I'd miss that, what is something you miss the most and that people miss?
1: Me driving.
2: Ooh. Oh, okay. Wow.
1: Driving, probably just all-out freedom, being able to do what you want, when you want, and how you want.
0: Mm. Linda, you mentioned freedom. Like, was there a set time where you have to go to bed every night, wake up? Like, what were the certain, like, what was your schedule like?
1: No, the last jail I was at before I went to works release was Berrima. So we'd get locked in a single cell if you're in a single cell or in a two-out cell.
3: Yeah.
1: You could stay up to any time, really. You could stay up all night if you wanted.
0: Okay.
1: But you'd get, if you...
3: Cards are the key as well, Linda, right? Cards, playing cards.
1: Yeah, cards.
3: Yuka's one hell of a game, mate.
1: I'm a top Yuka player.
3: You won't, Linda. I'm telling you, top Yuka players have told me that I'm the best they've ever seen.
1: Hey, Woodsy, can I ask you one question?
0: Yes, mate.
1: How have you not knocked out Luke Keary on the agenda?
3: Oh, we'll do that for
0: you. You're a fan, Linda. Wow.
3: Yeah, give it to us. What's Luke Keary? What's he done to you, Linda?
1: No, I watch the agenda centres every
3: show.
1: Week.
0: Thank you, Linda.
3: Big in jail.
1: The look on your face sometimes, I'm just thinking to myself, how have you not put one on his chin?
0: You've got to hold back sometimes, Linda. You just got to know the right time to hold back, darling.
3: You know what we'll do? We're going to get Kat to head kick Luke Keary next time.
0: I thought you
3: would have
0: said Corey Parker, but Luke Keary shocked me a little bit there, Linda.
2: Right. Oh, that's hilarious, Linda.
3: Agenda setters.
1: He's cut you off a few times.
0: When I want to roll, Linda, he doesn't like me going, does he?
3: That's not good. Well, there you go. Thank you so much for your time. We appreciate you. Now, Woodsy, you got a beautiful little family happening there. You got three wonderful kids that are very soon to be four.
0: A bun in the oven as well, yep.
3: A bun in the oven.
0: A bub in the oven, sorry, a not bun. Is it a bun?
2: I think it is bun. A bun, isn't it?
3: No, it's a bun.
2: Yeah.
0: Oh, it is a bun. I've got one right for once.
3: Yeah, three kids and a bun. That's right.
2: Yeah.
3: You got a bun in the oven.
0: And as you know, with my household, it can be chaotic.
3: Can we check if it's bun or bub? I'm pretty sure it's bun.
2: It's bun.
3: Yeah, like a baker's bun, like you're cooking.
0: Right.
3: You're cooking.
0: Beautiful.
3: Beach, you cook up a bun for us. Good boy.
0: So, last night, it is a little bit chaotic at times in our household. Sarah was putting Mackie to sleep. So, when Sarah goes down to put him to sleep, it's got to be very quiet in the household.
2: Mm.
0: And then that's when Coco and Buster and I will go lay down ourselves. But last night, so I said to the kids, I said, mate, go to the toilet, go lay down in bed, and I'll meet you in bed. That day, so during the day yesterday, Sarah made this beautiful rocky road. You ever had that?
2: Oh, yes. I love rocky road. Oh, it's
3: amazing. Did you bring it in?
0: Well, then that's what I said. I said, I might bring a little surprise in there, but you've got to be very quiet. Because
3: no, to the team.
2: To us.
0: Yeah. Oh, no, sorry. No. I brought into the team in the bedroom.
3: Oh, great.
0: Yes, to my little teammates. Sorry, guys, sorry.
3: We misread that.
2: Yeah, so I got excited.
3: I got really excited.
0: So did I. But the problem was, I took the whole thing into the two kids, and Sarah didn't know.
3: Great.
0: So when I went into the room, after the kids did their little wee-wees, we were in the bed, we're eating the chocolate, and I just said to the kids, because Buster looks at me and goes, Dad, are we going to save some for Mum? I said, we can eat it all. And he goes, okay. I said, secret? And he goes, I go, yeah, this is a secret, so just don't tell Mum that we ate it. I'll take the heat later on. He goes, okay. He goes, all right, Dad, don't talk about this on radio, okay? I'm like,
3: mate,
2: promise.
3: You're not my dad. Buster, hang on a second.
0: Well, that's what I said. I said, mate, why not talk about radio? Because he goes, Dad, Mum listens to the radio.
3: Oh, shit.
0: So when we're in the car, she listens to everything you say. And then, like, she shakes her head while we're driving.
3: What time is she in the car?
2: She shakes her head.
0: And then he goes, but it's not just when we're in the car, Dad. So, like, Mum will wake up at, like, say, 7. And then she makes, like, our breakfasts and at about 7:30. And then she does the lunches for school. And she tunes the radio in to see what you're saying.
2: All right. We're ahead of it now.
0: We're just a little bit ahead of it.
3: What if she woke up early?
2: Mm.
0: She wouldn't. Nah, she wouldn't. Buster's got it timed well.
3: Oh, good.
0: So he's just like, Dad, you got to be very, very careful what you say.
3: After 7.
0: I just love how he's got, I just love how he's got my back, mate.
3: He does, mate.
2: He does.
0: He is so rock. And I looked at Coco and I said, Coco, you can't say this. She goes, eh. She don't give a rat's ass.
2: She will sell you out in a second.
0: She does not care.
2: Yeah.
0: So, mate, it's just so good.
2: Sarah will rock in with a rocky road at some stage. Oh, she will lose. Oh, those lips will be loose.
0: Oh, tell me about it. Look out.
3: So we've got 3 more minutes.
2: Yeah.
3: We were speaking earlier, guys, about sneaking out of home. And I didn't think you would have done that, Kat.
2: Well, I couldn't do it in my home because we were up on the second story. And
0: my son's so,
3: Woodsy was.
2: Yeah,
0: if there's and a will, there's a way, mate. Great.
2: They had a bedroom that was right next to the front door.
0: Okay.
2: Oh, so there was no way my brother and I were sneaking out of our home. But I remember I'd go stay at my friend's place, Sarah's.
3: Oh,
2: and her bedroom, the window went straight onto the street.
0: Oh, how good's that?
2: And so that was honestly like a revolving door.
3: Like the hotels, the spin around.
2: Yeah. Like we were in and out of that.
3: So it was just you guys.
0: Be careful, big unit.
2: Oh, no, at one stage, I reckon, and I don't think her parents woke up, but I remember at the time there was about 10 of us in her room because we'd come back from a party and all back into the window.
0: That has a different name than 10 of us.
3: Tens.
2: It was all above board, but
3: 3's a crowd. 10 is one hell of a night. I tell you that.
2: And do you remember, did you get the pillows and did you get the pillows and then you'd arrange the bed like someone was in it?
0: Yep,
2: so if anyone ever checked
0: them
2: on
0: up,
2: you.
0: Fold like you were still sleeping. Yeah. How do you do that with 10 girls?
2: Well, there weren't meant to be 10 girls in there.
0: Oh, so it was okay.
3: How did 10 girls keep it down?
2: Oh, look. Not successfully, but...
3: It's 10 arguments.
4: Two's enough, TK.
0: But you did well. Like the front, I'll tell you what, I love it that you didn't sneak out of the two levels
3: because it's too high. I would have snuck out of the Eiffel Tower, mate, if I was that high. If I was in the high rise building, I would have climbed out like Prison Break.
0: Brother, I was on the shop front, mate. I was one level up, news agency on Norton Street. And then, you know, like the sort of signs where they have like the, this is news agency, you can win a lotto here.
2: Yes. Yeah, yeah.
0: The ladder was tucked in behind that. It was like behind an air conditioned vent.
2: Oh, brilliant.
0: And I just slide it down, put the ladder down in the little grass bit that was on the bottom of the floor. We come back, hopefully the ladder's still there, boom, back up again.
3: If it's not there.
0: Oh, mate. Oh, I
2: would have pranked you and taken that ladder away.
0: No, that wasn't good, man.
3: If I was
2: Big Beck, I would have taken
0: I'm
2: that ladder
0: you, Big
2: away.
0: Beck had no idea. Jesus Christ.
3: Beck had no idea, did she?
0: No, she didn't know till right now when she's listening.
3: She's checking for that ladder.
0: She's finished and she's asleep.
3: Yeah, so you guys are bad. I never snuck out.
2: Oh, please.
3: Nowhere to go, guys.
0: Oh, I do remember that time in Townsville you snuck out.
3: 1-3-3-5-3 What are the creative ways you snuck out as a kid, guys? Sydney? This is you, Sydney. Did you open up the laundry door and realise when you shut it and locks and you're locked out and you've got to come through the skylight?
0: Oh, yes.
3: Like I did twice. 1-3-3-5-3 How did you sneak out when you were a kid? We are asking the creative ways you snuck out as a kid and the lengths you went to. We've all told our stories. Yep. Mine was pretty straightforward. Walk out the laundry door. Walk back in. Woodsy's climbing out of a ladder. Cat had a revolving door with 10 girls going in and out.
2: It's not the way I worded it. It's not the way I worded it.
0: I had a lot of pillows. Door a lot of pillows on that bed.
3: 10 girls is hard to reenact.
0: Oh, geez, man.
3: 10 girls is hard to prove you're at home.
0: Mum went to sleep. There was two girls in there, woke up. There was 10.
3: That's like, what?
0: Two doesn't go to the
3: gym. Oh, I know what you're doing.
0: What was she doing?
3: That's a game of basketball.
0: Yes.
3: That's 5-on-5.
2: Well, obviously.
3: Well, you're playing basketball in there.
2: Of course. That's exactly what we're doing.
3: She's hitting up.
0: Mm. Yeah.
3: She's on fire.
0: Where's the ball?
2: That's why I have a great fadeaway.
3: But they don't have a ball. What are they doing? Anyway, 1-3-3-5-3 was the number. Creative ways you snuck out as a kid and what did you do to get around it? Rachel from Camden, welcome to the show.
5: Hi there.
0: Hello, Rachel.
3: Those Camden girls know what's up. That's what's happening here. Yeah,
0: well,
3: they
0: that's
3: know.
0: Where the old they the keys in the football
3: yeah,
0: was.
3: Yeah, they know
0: yes.
3: it. They know it. I'm not saying Rachel's, but those Camden girls are fun girls. I've got a couple of good. Two of my wife's best friends live out there.
0: Okay.
3: And they're good people. Rachel,
5: it's a nice place.
3: Nice place. Rachel, how did you sneak out and what did you do?
5: Okay, you got to think back to the 80s. I had a cassette tape and I snored, so I recorded myself sleeping and I had one of them tapes that would play one side, then flip to the other and automatically play the other.
2: Oh, yes.
5: I taped myself sleeping so my noises and snoring were still happening and then snuck out the bedroom window.
3: So my parents thought
5: I was still in bed.
3: Oh, gotcha.
5: Because they could hear me because I locked my door, but they thought I was there.
2: Oh, and you can use that tape revolving on and off for,
5: the whole time I was gone.
0: How loud is your snoring, Rach?
5: Well, I don't know. It worked.
3: So hang on, would you do 8 hours of it?
5: Oh, yeah.
0: can you give us a snoring sound now?
3: Can you just give us, not 8 hours, but maybe 20 seconds or 10, 5 seconds of how you were sleeping?
5: I don't think I snore, so there you go.
3: Oh, so you just played a blank tape.
5: Oh. All right. I do snore, but I don't think I do, so.
2: Yeah, would have just been
3: Adrian.
5: But my mum still brings it up now. I tell, this is what she did when she was younger.
0: Oh, cheeky little devil, Rach.
3: And look how you turned out, Rach. Perfect.
5: Oh, I'm fabulous.
2: Yeah, yes, you are. Outsmarted the system. Bo Ryan, Kat and Woodsy. Triple M's greatest hits.
0: Delivered good times to a lucky workday winner. Awesome. You've just won 10 grand, brother.
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0: Triple M's 10K. 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
2: Can we talk about how Cara cannot take you anywhere nice?
3: Yes. Mm. Well, I went to a party. About a month ago, a little bit over a month ago, very ritzy joint. Long drive from Cronulla, about an hour and a bit into the city, north side-ish. Arrive, starving. Friday night, starving. Like starving.
2: And when you need to eat, it is honestly like a frenzy. It's like a bait ball.
3: So I get there, I'm straight over to the food. They got cured meats, they got little bits of skewered lamb. Seafood. I didn't even make it halfway down because I had the tiny plates and I loaded three of them twice. Took it straight over to the side and the prawn cocktails I was saving to last. You know the prawn, they were king prawns, but it was more than the tail attached. I want to say it was probably half still attached.
2: Yeah, because it's quite trendy now to leave half the prawn, you know, unshelled.
3: Yep, so I said, leave that to me.
2: And did you have all the seafood sauce as well?
3: Yep.
2: Oh.
3: But it wasn't a seafood sauce, it was like this other sauce. Anyway, I dipped it in it. And I bit it like it was my last meal, and I chomped on it, and I ripped the tail off. And as I've done it, it is just sprayed the guts and all the bottom of the tail all over a white, it looked like a charcoal-y sort of stenciled, very expensive artwork. Because it wasn't it wasn't framed.
2: So it was just sitting on the wall.
3: It was a canvas.
2: Okay. And you'd think probably with the clientele, they probably weren't too worried that there'd be any hooligans throwing prawns around.
3: That's right.
2: Mm.
3: Cue me and Cara. So I actually tried to smudge a bit and it made it worse.
2: No, you didn't.
3: I did. The bottom bit I'm trying to.
2: Because you could almost go like a Jackson Pollock splatter effect.
3: Yes. Yeah.
2: You should have left it.
3: Well, I had to get ahead of it. So I took Cara straight away to the other side of the room and said, darling, look at that.
2: Yeah, collect your things. We need to go.
3: And she's right into her art, as you know.
2: Mm-hmm.
3: And she goes, oh, that looks all right. I said, abstract looks good. She goes, no, that doesn't, those, that's not a bright palette.
2: Mm.
3: And she goes, what the? And I go, it's still wet. And she's like, that peachy color does not go with charcoal and stencil and like a portrait.
2: That portrait probably costs a fortune as well. So you've essentially ruined something that could be worth about 20 grand.
3: Yeah, I'm saying at least 10. But yes, it's ruined. Because I didn't clean it all up because I wasn't risking that.
2: Well, and you can't go and get like a wipey and just wipe an artwork.
3: No, and it's been there for a month.
2: Yeah.
3: So the poor bugger that's trying to sell that, unless the person they're selling it to, unless they're a really good salesman, they're in big strife.
2: Well, it is the eye of the beholder. But let's throw this out there.
3: But it would be one of the most expensive things I've ruined, I'd say.
2: I would suggest so. 133353, let's throw this out there. What is the most expensive thing you have either ruined, destroyed? I'm looking at you if you have kids as well, because yeah. Sometimes kids are like a bull in a china shop. What has happened to you?
3: Katrina has called in from Shell Cove, God's country. Welcome to the show.
9: Hey, how you going?
3: Going good. Well. Can you? So I've got an $8,000 roughly artwork ruined.
2: $15,000.
3: Kat's got a Kia Carnival. How old was it?
2: Oh, it was probably fairly new. So it wasn't totaled, but
3: I'm saying $32,000.
2: It looks like it had been to Jurassic Park, put it that way.
3: I'm saying $36,000. Okay. $36,000. Yeah. Oh, actually, I'll say $25,000.
2: Okay.
3: Now, Katrina, what is the most expensive thing that you or someone you know has ruined?
9: So I have to say it was me. My ex-husband bought me a Nissan Skyline.
3: Oh, wow.
2: Oh.
9: And I thought the light was green and I turned the corner and, yeah, totaled the car.
3: Oh, I'll help you out here, Katrina. So my wife, when we met, she just got her license. So we were about 18. But before that, she's never been in a car accident, but she rode off a car because she was at a green light. And she just turned right. She thought you could just go. She got T-boned. Thank God no one got hurt.
2: What do you mean she just thought you could turn right?
3: Well, it was a green light without arrows. Just
2: right.
3: So she just assumed that you could just turn. She oncoming traffic, she didn't wait.
2: Oh, jeez.
3: Yeah. And got T-boned speed. And thank God she was driving this older, what was it, like a Sigma or something. You know when they make them, you could get shot by a tank. Luckily, no one was injured and the car was worth $50. But this Skyline, was it brand new?
9: It was pretty close to new. I'd had my license for a little while and I totally thought the light was green. And
3: exact same.
9: Yeah.
2: You know, in America, so this rattled me when I first moved there because I was 18. And
3: so you went from Canada to America?
2: No, I went from Australia to America.
3: Okay.
2: And you can actually turn on a red. You can turn left if no one's coming.
3: Yes.
2: Oh,
3: yes.
2: On a red light? I didn't know that.
3: Yeah, and well, not all of them.
2: Well, no, you can't. You can, so as long as because over there you're obviously on the other side of the road.
3: Okay, yeah.
2: So you can turn left, if it's a red light, you can turn left as long as no one's coming.
3: Fair rule.
2: Yeah, well, I don't know. That completely rattled me when I got my license. So the first time
3: I think
2: had,
3: it's a fair rule.
2: Yeah. I guess if you know the rules.
3: Well, only because, listen, think about LA traffic. Think about traffic.
2: Yeah.
3: If you know the rules and you don't have your wits about you, if you're not like Katrina and my wife and you just turn her whenever you want.
2: Well, they are turning whenever they want because it's a red light.
3: But you've got to look for oncoming traffic.
2: Yeah, no, I know. That's what I'm saying. People are going wrong.
3: Hey, Katrina, tell me you had insurance.
9: No.
3: Oh, well.
2: Okay, well, that wins most expensive disaster.
21: What's in Woody's mouth?
2: What's in my mouth?
3: All right, chuck it in. Oh, I tell you what, Kat, I didn't know we'd get it in that easy.
2: That was a little too easy.
3: I tell you what, for a big man, you don't want lockjaw on that, mate. Mm. Give me the hot tip.
2: Jesus,
3: got
2: dangerous.
3: That in easy. He all got right. that in a lot easier, Sydney, than he should have.
2: Mm.
3: Oh, now he's pulling it out and pushing it back in to prove to us that he's done it before. All right, Woodsy. What's the first clue?
2: What?
22: It's better when it's thick.
3: It's better when it's thick.
2: Yeah.
3: Would you agree with that? I can't answer that.
2: I would definitely agree with that.
3: Okay, it's better when it's thick.
2: I'd say 99% of people would agree with me.
3: Mm-hmm. Shout out to all the fishing linemen.
22: Oh, yeah. Oh, yeah.
2: You don't want a snag, put it that way.
22: None of that.
3: Is it in yet?
2: You don't want a snag.
3: Is it in yet, baby? First clue, okay, it's better when it's to give us another.
2: One more.
22: No, he who has touch arm today.
3: Most racist people have touched one.
22: No, he who?
3: Most people.
22: Touch them.
3: Most people have touched one
2: today.
3: Yeah. I don't know one about that.
2: Okay. Yeah. Oh, no, I have.
22: Yeah.
2: You would have.
3: Hang on a second. Woodsy would have.
2: All our production team would have.
22: No, not me.
3: These are the clues, Sydney. What's in Woodsy's mouth? It's better when it's thick. And everyone's touched one today. They're the only clues we're going to give at the moment.
2: Yeah, 133353. Prizes up for grabs.
3: Yeah. Can you believe it, Kat? We're painting the picture, Sydney, because our cards are up. He's left it in his mouth the entire break
2: between, like, in the
3: song.
2: Haven't heard a single word he's said, because this is an impossible one. This is hard for you to speak.
22: It's very hard.
2: But it's hilarious for us.
3: But it's like you're doing it. It's not like it's... You're doing it easily, which is surprising me.
2: Like, I reckon I would struggle.
22: Really?
2: Mm.
22: I think you did easy.
3: Now, if you've missed the first two clues, because Woodsy's doing it easy, I'll help you here, Sydney. The first clue is it's better when it's thick. Kat, confirm that?
2: Yes.
3: Respectfully. Second clue is everyone's touched one today, and I agree with you, Kat, you're right. Mm. Everyone has touched one today. Do we go one more clue before we go to the callers?
2: Yeah, I think so.
3: Hey, Woodsy, give us one more, mate.
22: It's useless when it's wet.
3: It's useless when it's wet. Okay.
2: Bob
3: from Punch Bowl.
0: How you going this morning, guys?
2: Good, Bob.
3: Woodsy,
0: are you frothing from the mouth, son?
22: Would I say
3: frothing, Kat? Would I say frothing?
2: He's a little bit. He's salivating.
3: He's not frothing yet, Bob.
0: I think it's a cake of soap.
22: No good.
3: Because what was that last clue you just said? It's useless when it's wet. A cake of soap, it's only used when it's wet.
2: That's true. It's very useful when it's wet.
3: Yeah, Bobby. Good on you, Bob, anyway, mate. Do we go one more clue?
2: One more clue. I reckon surely everyone will get it from this.
3: I don't know about that.
22: It's soft and tears easily.
3: It's soft and tears easily. That is true. Let's go to Luke from Mount Annan. Luke, good morning. What is in Woodsy's mouth?
1: Yeah, I think it's toilet paper.
3: Toilet paper!
5: I've borked a lot of women in my day.
23: You borked?
24: Hold up. Yo, answer this question. Are you a virgin?
5: Yeah, not since I was 10.
25: It all makes sense! You're a virgin!
3: There's a story doing the rounds, gang, about a man who believes he's Australia's oldest virgin.
2: Oh, how old is he?
3: That was obviously a scene from 40-year-old Virgin.
23: Yep, yeah. Steve Carell.
3: Steve Carell, what an actor. 42, Kat.
2: Ooh, 42. I feel like they'd probably... That seems like an old virgin, I feel like they'd be older than that.
3: I'm with you, but I think...
23: He's the only honest one.
3: That's right. He's putting a face to a name, and he's coming out and going, I am the oldest virgin, prove me wrong.
23: What about this? Despite many women expressing interest, none felt right to him. He says he's very picky.
3: Good on him.
2: He's very picky.
23: Good on him. He's got standards.
2: Like, very picky.
3: Yeah. I think he says he has standards anyway. Mm. He admits to having normal urges, but prioritises love, an old-fashioned romantic approach over just casual encounters. He's saving it.
23: Yeah.
3: He ain't just going over to Albania and wasting it.
23: No way.
2: Turkey A, thank you.
23: Turkey A.
3: Not everything is about you.
23: Yes.
2: Just a random Albanian reference.
3: This is my favourite bit in the home. He's got like a little bio. He's been working on personal growth. Good on you, Mark.
23: Yeah.
3: Gaining confidence, but also studying as well. Gaining qualifications in brackets, a Bachelor of Television, and a TAFE retail course.
2: Oh, wow.
3: Weird mix.
2: That is a very strange mix.
3: What are you going to work on the morning show selling bloody those sinkers and hooks that come off a drone?
2: Oh, an infomercial. He might be a great infomercial guy.
23: He can sell, what is it, the blender, the fruit ninja?
2: Yeah.
3: No, he's selling nothing in an infomercial.
23: Hey, we've got a photo. He actually looks like someone we know. Like, he looks like a celebrity, doesn't he?
3: He does. He looks like Joe Hashem.
23: Joe Hashem, the poker player. Poker stars.
3: Nah, but if Joe Hashem went off the rails, man.
23: Oh, yeah.
3: Joe Hashem is a fresh cut guy.
2: My issue with this is if he now meets someone lovely that he's very picky, so it meets all his criteria.
3: Yeah, yeah.
2: if I'm a woman of, like, in the 40s.
3: Woman of leisure.
2: And I find out someone hasn't had any experience before.
3: Oh, you'll find out. It'll take you about 15 seconds to find out, I reckon.
2: That, if that. Less than that. That's my issue, is...
3: Maybe he's been watching, like, a lot of movies in it. And he knows how to be a lover. Maybe he just watched Basic Instinct.
23: He's got his hand. Like, not like he's probably ever...
2: No, but okay, you think... Okay, think back to your first experiences.
3: Oh, wow.
2: You can't tell me you were any good.
3: No, it happened very quick.
2: Like, actually be honest with yourself.
23: I don't think I've ever been any good.
3: I tell you what. First, I'll be honest with you. First, I thought it'd be worse. But I think the first time, I think there was so much enormity adrenaline around it in my mind.
2: Yeah, okay.
23: Well, you know what? To me, the first one was a shock because I actually got there, but I didn't think I was going to be allowed to go there. Do you know what I mean?
3: Mm. That's right.
2: But I mean, from our perspective, you don't know where stuff is. Like, he can look at as many maps and diagrams as he wants.
3: Yep.
2: Experience tells you where it all is.
23: Yeah.
3: That's right.
2: So this is my worry.
23: That's why you let them just guide it in.
3: That's right.
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5: Lulu, I wanted to raise something. If you'll allow me to.
16: Depending what it is.
5: Okay, interesting. Maybe I don't then.
16: Okay.
5: Let's just go to a song.
16: Mm-hmm.
5: No, the other day I was, I got roused on at home.
16: What happened?
5: I got in trouble.
16: You're always in trouble.
5: Correct. So I was doing a little thing, just, you know, me and Steph had a bit of a staycation. I was singing a little song for Hinkle Stinkle. I think it was a buddy. It was an Alan Jackson song. It must be love.
16: Mm-hmm.
5: I was singing that to him, you know, serenading my boy, a little lullaby. And then I hear Steph in the background go, "Shut up!" like that. So obviously, oppositional defiance, I was like, well, I must sing louder. And I then pan the camera over to Steph, and she is mining for gold in her nose.
16: I know exactly the video you're talking about now.
5: So
16: she's in the mirror.
5: She's in the mirror, absolutely. I swear she had a pickaxe.
16: Yeah.
5: Anyway, I thought she was doing a bit of a lull because she knew I was filming, right? So I thought she was like that. Turns out she was a proper mining. She was proper excavating.
16: Well, you got to pick your nose. You got to pick your nose.
5: Could not agree more.
16: Yeah.
5: I'm in the car, guilty of it all the time. Pick and flick, pick and flick.
16: Yeah, you used to flick them behind my podcast chair.
5: No.
16: I still do.
5: No way. Not me. Anyway, I then think that's a bit of a kick. I post it on the story.
16: Mm.
5: Not happy, Jan. I get like a Jack.
16: From the other room.
5: And when it's Jack, it's trouble. And when it's Jack, it's trouble. And she basically calls me and she's like, "Delete that now." I said, "That's funny." She's like, "Why would you do that?" I said, "I thought you were doing it for bloody..." Anyway, she was proper.
16: Did she make you delete it?
5: I didn't.
16: Should have. That's sort of the same as how much I talk about locking my partner's farts on the show.
5: Yes, a lot.
16: Like he goes, "You stop sharing my fart movements with the nation."
5: Yeah, they're all bowel movements with Australia. I get that.
16: But he farts anywhere, so he can't really have a say.
5: That's right. And I never know what's good to post and what's not, mate.
16: Yeah.
5: You know what I mean?
16: Yeah.
5: But I was about to say our parents, our partners are both a little upset with us because of the nature of our jobs.
16: We've overshared
5: We overshare about them.
16: But it's hard to know what's appropriate and what's not.
5: Well, that's right. Like, don't be farting everywhere.
16: Yeah, don't fart in front of strangers, Locke,
5: and
16: if you're not happy with it to be shared across 2 till 4 p.m.
5: And if you're not happy with picking winners, don't go to the races. You know what I mean?
16: Picking in bogey.
5: There you go.
16: Picking your nose.
5: So they are a little bit, they are upset with us.
16: Cranky, we're in the doghouse.
5: We are in the doghouse. But what we wanted to know, when did your partner overshare something about you? Or did you overshare about your partner?
16: Mm.
5: Have you let it slip at a social gathering, at a party?
16: That's what I was going to say.
5: Have you done it on Instagram? Have you done it social media? Like, when did you overshare? We want to know.
17: The Early Drive Home with Lou and Judge.
5: I overshared. I shared a story of Steph on my Instagram of her picking a winner. You're always talking about Wumpy's flatulence.
16: Fart boy.
5: A fart boy.
16: So, yeah, so we wanted to know, when did your partner overshare something about you? Or did your partner overshare? Did you overshare something about your partner?
5: That's right.
16: Either or.
15: Mm.
16: We've got Tiana.
5: Tiana?
18: Yes.
16: Hello. What happened?
18: Oh, my God. I'm freaking out. Anyway.
5: Oh, good.
18: So this is really embarrassing, but, like, a couple years ago now, I was, like, really sick and, like, I couldn't get away from the toilet.
5: Yep.
16: Uh-huh.
18: And then, so I started feeling better, and then one morning my partner woke up and we just... You know, we were feeling a bit frisky.
5: Yep.
18: So we did the deed, and then my partner got up and had a shower, and he's like, "Oh, my God, you've pooed on my leg." And I was so in denial. I was like, no, I didn't. No, I didn't. Like, I'm feeling better. Like, I'm fine. I obviously was feeling better, but I couldn't control my bowels.
16: Oh, my God. This anyway, is amazing.
18: Oh, it's so embarrassing. And then, like, a little bit was on the bed sheets, and I was so in denial. Then he went and had a shower, and he was like, oh, I can't believe you did that. And I was like, yeah, well, you can't tell anyone. Like, and then, so we were at a footy function, like, the week after. And, yeah, he just, I just come into the room and he had, like, told all of our friends.
16: Oh,
18: and,
16: mate.
18: Yeah, I was, like, so in denial. That. Oh, my God, it was so embarrassing. I was like, no, it wasn't. Like, it wasn't me. Like, it must have been him well, that pooped in his own leg. But
5: it really, really adds to the definition of a shit route.
16: Yeah. Well, do you still deny it to this day to all your friends or does everyone know now?
18: Well,
5: you can't now.
16: Yeah, you told it on the radio.
5: You're bugging now, Tiana.
15: Unless your name, isn't actually Tiana.
5: Great point.
15: That's a good
16: great yarn. Well,
18: guys, I'm freaking out. I'm like the biggest fan of
5: you
18: guys.
5: Oh, we love you. Thank you, doll. Great yarn.
16: Great story.
5: Cheers, Tiana. Bryce, talk to us, mate.
0: G'day, I'm a little bit starstruck myself
16: as
0: well.
16: Oh, hey, Bryce.
5: We'll start blushing if you guys aren't careful.
16: Story better be good.
0: So, my wife and I, we decided to go to Mount Everest for our honeymoon.
5: Sick.
0: And to be brutally honest, it is the worst place in the world to shit yourself.
5: Oh,
0: I woke up one morning feeling rather crook because of the altitude.
5: Yep.
0: Got up, go to the toilet, relaxed a little too much and just followed through. And it was horrendous because all the toilets up there are frozen.
5: Oh,
0: so there was no escaping the issue that happened. So I had to do a bit of a clean up.
5: Oh,
0: and my wife was trying to get into the toilet at the same time, and I had to do the walk of shame back to the room.
5: Mate.
0: Only for her to be sitting there, just saying there's some idiot taking too much time in the toilet. I'm like, yeah, I was the idiot.
16: Oh, Bryce, that's probably top five places I wouldn't want to shit myself.
5: I agree with you. I agree with you.
15: But the views, Bryce, must be lovely.
5: Mm. Views.
15: Yeah, so, views. You know.
5: Correct. Hey, ebbs and flows.
16: Yeah, beautiful.
5: Joel, talk to us, mate. When'd you have a share?
1: Hi, mummy, daddy.
5: Hello, your son.
1: Hey, so when I was dating my now wife a few years ago, you know, as you do when you're young, I shared a bit of a explicit photo with her of the family jewels.
5: Ah, yes, of course.
1: And then she's decided to share that with a girl group friends.
5: Well, she must be proud, Joel.
1: Well, she put a ring on it, so...
5: Sorry, mate.
16: You put a ring on it?
15: Yeah, yes. What do we mean?
5: What? Not a euphemism.
1: Not on it. No. she married it, so it must be doing something right.
16: Yeah. I reckon it's a new screensaver of the girls' group chat.
5: Well,
16: it's the icon.
5: Hey, can I be honest, mate? Could if be. It is, that you're an icon.
16: Too true.
5: I mean, that's just pure pride.
16: Those are probably three of the greatest stories.
5: Yeah, good for the 3 p.m. hour.
16: Yeah.
15: Yeah, perfect.
16: Real safe. Real brand safe.
2: This is the early drive home with Lou and Judge.
3: Reverse the verse.
15: Yes, it's time for Severe Severe.
5: It is time for Severe Severe, and I'm pretty excited about it.
16: I played with Dr. Chris Brown.
15: Oh, really?
5: How did DCB go?
16: He was actually all good.
5: Was he?
16: All good sounds like a really bad. No, he was actually way better than I was. I've lost my flow. I've lost my rhythm.
5: Yeah, okay.
16: I've lost my timing.
5: Hey, well, let's see if Daddy can bring it back for you.
16: I'm Daddy, by the way.
5: So basically the way this works, if you've never heard it before, we will say a very quick snippet of a song.
15: You'll sing it. You won't just
5: say it. We'll sing it.
16: And then you must emulate it.
5: So we'll reverse it.
16: And then you must emulate
5: it. She learned the word emulate.
15: Once we reverse,
5: you've got to
16: emulate. Then you must emulate it.
5: To try and bring it back to its original
15: form. Then we reverse it again, see if it sounded normal.
5: Let's just show them what we do.
15: Let's show them. Who wants to sing first?
16: Me.
15: Go on. Okay, take it away.
16: Like a virgin.
15: Oh, yeah, a bit of Madonna. Okay. Let's see if I remember how to reverse these things. It's been a while. Here we go. Oh, one more time. Go, Josh. Yeah, pretty
16: close, but I feel like the middle you may have mucked up.
5: Yeah, I think a lot of it I did.
15: Okay, let's see.
5: Like the virgin. Not
15: bad. Pretty good.
16: Yeah, that's like the basics were there.
5: Yeah. Like the virgin.
15: Yeah.
5: Like the virgin.
16: No, it wasn't even. It was
5: like a virgin. It was 75%.
16: Yep. I would give it a 65, but each to their own.
5: I'm giving myself 70. Meet
16: okay.
5: the middle.
16: Okay. Yeah, so, happy. Meet in the middle.
15: Josh, right. Time for you to have a sing. Go.
5: In Lodi again.
16: That was really hard the way you did it.
5: Like Up Virgin. In Lodi again.
15: What song is that?
5: Lodi by Credence.
16: No.
5: Not even. I reckon that's a 30%.
15: Let's say
5: that just sounds reversed.
16: Yeah, it does. I kind of got nine.
5: Yeah, that's a 4%. Easily.
16: 12.
5: No way.
16: 13.
5: Not a chance.
16: 9.
5: 4%.
16: Call it 9.
5: It was 4.
16: We'll call it 9.
15: You'd have to say Josh is going into round 2 in the lead.
5: Easily. Okay. I'm going to give you an easy one.
15: Well,
16: it's my turn.
5: It's your
15: Lou
5: turn.
15: Sings first.
5: Sorry.
15: Sing it, Lou.
16: You smile, I smile.
15: Okay.
16: Justin Bieber. And he's playing at home.
15: As long as you can get smile right,
5: yep.
15: That's two of your words.
5: Elims.
15: Let's see.
16: Wham, sweet.
5: Go again.
16: Wham, sweet.
5: Wham, sweet. Wham, sweet.
16: Pretty good.
15: I think, wham. Wham, sweet. Okay, let's see.
5: You smile, I'll smile.
15: Pretty good.
5: Buddy, play that again.
15: Okay.
16: That's really good.
5: You smile, I'll smile.
15: Yeah.
5: That's a 94%. Nah, here, I'll give you a good one.
15: Okay, Josh,
5: give me a good one.
15: Take it away.
5: Hey, Jude.
15: That's a nice one.
16: Come on, Lulu.
15: And it's a classic.
5: And it's a classic.
15: Okay, let's reverse it.
5: Smoosh, yeah.
15: Ooh, hang on, one more time. Okay.
5: Snooze, sneer. Snooze, sneer. No.
16: Oh, what?
5: It was snooze, sneer. It was snooze, sneer.
15: Let's see how you went.
5: Hey, Jude.
15: Pretty good.
5: Hey, Jude.
15: Yeah.
5: That's a 94% of two. That's a 94% of two, but 94% and 70.
16: Baby!
5: So I've got 94% and 70%. You've got 94% and 4%.
16: So we tied.
5: No.
8: The Early Drive Home with Lou and Jarch.
15: Every weekday, 2 till 4 on Triple M. It's Lou and Jarch.
5: Yeah, you're dead right. It is.
16: You've been tricking me.
15: I've not been tricking.
5: It's not been tricking.
16: Well, you've been stitching me up.
5: Well, it's not a stitch up.
15: Maybe it is.
16: Well,
15: maybe it's
16: of.
15: Not.
5: It's not really a stitch up. What he's been doing is going to get a consensus from the people.
16: Yeah,
15: yeah, so
16: of what I do for work. So there's one of our, what's it called?
5: Well, a bloody photo.
15: A photo of you. It's a photo of you.
16: It's like one of our Triple M, like fancy
5: press
16: ones.
5: Press shots or something.
16: Press shot, yeah. So I've got my hair down, I'm in a nice yellow dress, arms folded, work sort of pointed heel. So I look quite corporate, I would say.
5: Give us a look at the photo.
16: That one. Corporate-ish.
5: Looks media-y. So what'd you do, Elton?
15: So I went downstairs just at the office that we're at. So we're sort of in the middle of the city. Downstairs and just sort of got a few opinions, had a photo of you, Lou, and just asked people what they reckon based on just the photo this person does for a living.
5: Yeah.
16: Okay.
5: That's
16: I'm
5: right.
15: And this is what the people said.
10: What do you reckon this person does for a living?
11: Maybe like a news reporter.
10: A news reporter.
11: Yeah, that's what I just think maybe the outfit kind of gives that kind of attire for like a news reporter job.
12: A model.
10: A model? Why do you say model?
12: Because she's pretty.
10: Oh, wow. Oh. So lovely.
13: Media, marketing. Just the way how she poses.
10: Yeah. She looks established. Like, career driven.
13: Yes.
10: Smart.
13: Yes.
10: Yeah, okay, great.
14: Maybe something like food related in restaurant serving.
10: Oh, okay.
14: Like high end restaurant.
10: You mean like a chef?
14: No, not Sam.
13: Accountant?
10: An accountant. Okay, you reckon she's good with numbers. Very smart.
13: She looks smart. She looks super smart. She's got really intelligent eyes.
5: Got that wrong.
15: Intelligent eyes. Pretty good.
16: Wow. Oh, I like the guy who said I was a model.
5: Well, that was actually pretty good, wasn't it?
16: Yeah.
5: Mate, you got all good stuff.
16: Yeah, I did. I really want to do this on you now. Because I think yours will be really funny.
5: Yeah. Well, it depends on the photo you use. I mean, if you use a photo of me in 2010 when I've got, like, skinny jeans and Vans on.
16: No, I reckon we use your media photos as well.
15: We have to do the proper test, so we got to use
5: are what we are now.
16: The same.
5: So what do you get? You got model, you got
16: accountant,
5: newsreader. Do you know what's weird? When the girl said newsreader, you do look like a newsreader in that photo.
16: Like somebody's going, Seven like, News, yeah, Louisa Delden.
5: Yeah, 7 p.m. tonight on Channel 7.
16: Yeah. It's true. It's the arms crossed as
5: You've
16: well.
5: You've definitely got the arms crossed.
15: At some point, I might have to take a worse photo of you downstairs.
16: Well,
15: and do
16: I
15: it
16: think.
15: Again. At some point.
5: Maybe one of them hungover ones when you're on your couch, on your Instagram story with a burrito hanging out of your mouth. And mascara drenched cheeks.
16: Puffy eyes.
5: Yeah, puffy eyes.
16: Keeping under one arm.
5: Yeah, soft toy under one arm. What's this lady do?
15: No, still a news reporter.
5: Yeah.
15: Still an accountant.
5: That just abuses her body.
16: I reckon we use the one of Jarch where he's got the part. Call him Part Dale.
15: Well, maybe I'll do that. I might do that tomorrow before the show. I'll head down.
16: Let's do it.
5: I'm going to get absolutely tortured.
16: I know.
5: Because of that big middle part that I had on the bloody press shots.
16: Everyone kept touching up my hair. No one cared about you.
5: Well, and that's fair.
16: Yeah, you didn't care either.
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4: Oh, sorry, boys.
2: We boring you?
4: Kind of.
2: Oh, okay.
4: But this story's not. Study finds more and more people are declining calls from unknown numbers.
2: Of course.
4: I don't even think this is really a new thing. Like, who... I'm not going out of my way to pick up a no ID.
2: Debt collectors or cops.
4: So we probably should be going out of our way.
2: Nah, private numbers.
4: Well, you don't know, it won't hurt.
2: Leave me alone.
4: Yeah. Mm. So they're saying surveyed more than 12,000 consumers across six countries, mm-hmm. US, UK, Canada, France, Germany and Spain. 86% of people don't answer calls from private numbers or numbers they don't recognise.
2: Mm.
4: Of the people who don't answer, 41% let it ring and wait to see if a voicemail is left, while 28% actively reject the call. I like now that you can see on the iPhone, it types out the voicemail.
2: Yes.
5: Yeah,
4: so then you're like,
2: Gotcha. That is good.
4: It's a game changer.
2: I've liked that. Because
4: I got a call literally earlier, and it was a number, not a private one. And I was like, who's that? Then it came through to see what it was.
2: That's so much easier. Instead of just... then not knowing, and then you could Google the number and see who's this. Is this a scam number? Whatever.
4: I reckon most people would just decline.
2: Oh yeah,
4: the private number.
2: Lou, I'll decline numbers I don't know.
4: You'll decline me.
2: Yeah,
4: You're a terrible person.
2: I'll double click the side if someone's calling me. You know, sometimes it calls you and it doesn't give you the option to hang it up.
5: Yeah, so you got to press the off button.
2: Yeah,
5: or whatever.
2: Yeah.
4: You're in the middle of something.
2: Not even in the middle of something. Like, I'm at home wishing someone would call me.
4: No, I mean, I always find people call when I'm editing videos.
2: Oh, mate.
4: Or you're in the middle of a really good reel and you're like, why have you ruined this for me?
2: Do you know what I've noticed as well? Sometimes with the Apple CarPlay, you're driving along and you're listening to a podcast or something, or Lou and Josh, 2 to 4, and, or We Meanwhile, the podcast.
4: Spotify,
2: tremendous, tremendous audio platform. What a great podcast. You're listening to something. Someone will call me. Now, I'm already fuming at that tremendous friend of mine because they've ruined my time.
4: Usually me.
2: Usually you. Yep. But then something wigs out and it'll start playing through my phone. And now I've got to fiddle to get it back through the car speakers. Mm. And now I'm so angry at you. You're unknowing because you've ruined my time.
4: Yeah.
2: Because something's wigged out.
4: Who knows what it could have been? Could have had a bloody flat tire and needed your help, mate.
2: That's right. Anyway.
4: But I thought we could play a little game to do with this.
2: Talk to me.
4: So let's see who answers their private number. So we want people to call and nominate someone you know won't answer. And if they don't answer,
2: I'd be so
4: cha-cha-ching, prize for you.
5: We would be nominating Judge.
2: I would
5: lose that friend that doesn't answer their phone.
2: I'd win my friend so many prizes with this one.
4: I thought you were going to say money. I was like, Jack, we don't have money on the line. We've got prizes.
5: I've got movie tickets.
2: Great.
4: Still a great prize.
2: Yeah, you win prizes.
4: If the private number rings out, you win the movie tickets.
2: Yeah, if your mate doesn't answer, you win. Yeah.
5: If they answer... you lose.
2: It's
5: very simple.
2: Yep.
5: That's it.
1: The early drive home with Lou and Judge.
4: Because there's a research going around, 86% of people don't answer private numbers. So what we're doing, we're getting people to nominate the person who won't answer.
2: Mm.
4: And if they don't answer, you win movie tickets. Easy as that.
2: Yeah, so you pray that there's still that piece of shit friend.
4: Exactly.
2: That won't answer your calls.
4: Yep. Kane.
6: How you going?
2: Good, Kane. How you going?
6: Oh, yeah, not bad.
2: Good, mate. So who's the culprit? Who's the non-answerer?
6: Mate, my partner is the worst. She will have her phone in her hand and someone will ring. She just doesn't answer. I don't know what her problem is.
4: So good.
2: I'm the same.
5: Okay.
4: Okay, let's try for you then. Let's try and
5: let's
4: call
5: her.
4: Hold there.
5: Here we go.
2: Let's try, mate. Righto.
7: Welcome to the
2: voice. Yes! Kane! Yes. Kane wins. Well done, mate.
5: Well done, Kane.
4: You've done it, Kane. Okay. Caden.
8: Hello.
4: Hi, Caden.
2: Hey, mate, how you going?
4: Who doesn't answer? Mate. Who's the culprit?
8: Oh, it's got to be my mum.
2: Okay. Wow.
4: We're going to give your mum a call. If it calls out, bang, movie tickets for you.
2: Yeah.
5: Hey, let's see if she answers.
2: Ooh. That's fancy and fun.
4: Oh, that's like if it goes through to her.
2: Yeah, because they got that new thing where a buddy...
4: definitely ain't answering.
2: Oh, she's not answering this, especially no caller ID.
4: You might be on here, Caden.
8: She barely ever answers me as it is.
4: Oh, there you go. You're definitely on.
2: Her own son. You're definitely...
9: I'm sorry.
2: Yes!
5: There we go. That's what we're talking about.
2: Beautiful. Well done, mate.
5: Well done, Caden. Movie tickets for you.
2: Sam, are you there?

0: Sam, I am.
1: You need to answer.
0: Yeah.
1: That's your job to answer.
0: Who's the person who won't answer?
2: Yes.
1: Good. Sam, now who's the person that won't that won't answer your calls?
2: My grandmother, Margaret.
3: Okay. Let's try Margaret. Here we go. If she doesn't answer, you get the movie ticket, Sam.
1: Okay.
2: Amazing.
1: Come on, man. Don't you answer, Nan.
0: I kind of want Nan to answer.
1: She's in the middle of bridge. She's not answering.
0: She's having a scone.
1: She's having a scone, jam, extra dollop of cream.
0: And a tea.
1: And a tea. She's enjoying
4: the
1: that.
4: Person you are.
5: Yeah, there we go.
0: Well done, Sam.
3: That's what it's all about.
0: Love it.
1: You're a winner.
0: Last one, Victoria.
3: Victoria, you there?
0: Vicky. Yeah.
1: Hey, Vicky. Hello. Who doesn't answer your calls?
6: Sorry?
1: Who doesn't answer your calls?
6: Oh, my daughter, Eva.
3: Okay.
1: All right, we're going to try Eva. If she doesn't answer, you win.
0: Oh, I've got Irish. Oh, okay. She might just be ignoring Mum. And she might answer.
1: Oh, God. How mean.
3: All right, we're calling Eva now.
6: Okay.
1: If she doesn't answer, we'll Eva message.
0: Very good.
3: Okay, it's ringing out now. It's not making the phone noises, but it's ringing out.
1: It's ringing. Okay, so if she...
7: Your call has been forwarded.
3: Yeah, there we go. There we go.
1: You're used to that, Victoria.
3: Well,
1: thank you.
3: Perfect round.
8: The early drive home with Lou and Judge.
0: So I found a really good comment section. Funniest thing you did as a kid that was actually scary for your parents.
1: Oh,
0: you know how when you're young you think, oh, this would be funny, and your parents are like, oh, my God,
1: yeah,
0: this is absurd.
1: We used to lay each other down and jump over each other on the motorbike and just on, like, ag bikes.
0: Literally saw one of those on TikTok. These kids
1: did
0: just going,
1: vroom. That's what we would do.
0: And like, imagine it landing on you.
1: Oh, mate, there'd be, like, four of us, and we're like, and then we'd take turns to be at the end because that's the one that's going to...
0: Probably only need 1 8-year-old Lou.
1: We wouldn't have got over you. Geez, we could jump high.
0: High and long. You had to go up really high.
1: You know those the motocross riders, they use like the big inflatable thing to fall into in case they miss the jump? That would have been you.
0: The blow up pool.
1: Okay.
0: Don't
1: condone that behavior, by the way.
0: No. Covered my mum's eyes while she was driving on the freeway and said, guess who?
1: Jesus.
3: Oh, no.
0: There's only one other kid in the car. It's you. Guess who? Get off me, you little shit.
1: Oh, mate.
0: Pretended the holy water at church was burning me.
1: Smart kid.
0: I know. Oh,
1: that's great.
0: These get more wild. That's so funny.
1: That's so good.
0: One time my mum and I were waiting to cross the road and I looked up at her and went, I bet I can cross the street before this car hits me, and I took off.
1: No. Oh, my God.
0: Little demon child.
1: You know,
0: I bet I can cross the road before this car hits me. Boof.
1: This is giving me anxiety about Hank growing up and doing this.
0: Mm. Yeah. My sister and I were prank calling people and decided to call a man with the same last name as my dad, same initials, and tell him that he was my dad. His wife took over and started screaming. I told her how old I was and that he was my dad. We gave our address and they pulled into our driveway the same time as my mum was coming home from work and a fight broke out.
1: What
0: is wrong with these children?
1: That's... If anyone is an evil genius out there with a lair of some kind, like Dr. Evil Lair... Recruit some of these kids.
0: It's wild.
1: Because this is genius stuff.
3: Yeah.
0: Wrote, help me on a piece of paper, stuck it to the window while we were driving. Got boxed in by 18-wheelers on all sides. All the cops showed up. I mean, everyone. And my parents had to show paperwork documentation to provide that, to say that I belonged to them.
1: You just be
0: help me.
1: No. You would just be fuming.
0: My parents sent me up to my room when I was little. My bed was by my window, so I was throwing out tissues out the window. My mum looked up, saw them falling, got dad to come up the stairs, and I was halfway out the window, and apparently I was using the tissues as they were going to be my soft landing. See you, Dad.
1: Do you know what's pretty messed up that we used to do?
0: What?
1: We used to...
0: Don't condone this behaviour.
1: We don't. Me and my brothers used to try and recreate murder scenes.
3: What do you mean?
1: When Mum would go to work and leave us home at home
0: get
1: alone,
0: some jam out.
1: We'd get tomato sauce and we'd put on white shirts, pour it all over us, and we'd like, she's coming, and we'd all.
0: You're an odd kid, aren't you? Giving her a heart attack when she gets home from work.
3: Why does that explain so much about you?
0: And that does, doesn't it?
3: What?
0: Okay, I'll give you a couple more. Yeah. I was swimming in a hot tub pretending to be a shark and I bit a random man's ear. Lunch. Tried to swallow a hard-boiled egg whole on Thanksgiving and had to be given the Heimlich manoeuvre.
1: Mate, like, what's doing? What's doing?
0: So I'm adopted. My parents are white. Whenever we're at the stores and I couldn't get something, I'd yell, they stole me from India.
3: Oh, my God.
0: What?
1: That is evil. You forget how smart kids are.
0: I know. This one, this is the last one I'll do. I tied my toy car to the side mirror of my dad's work truck so I could ride with him in the morning. He left before I could get in, but he made it almost 5 minutes away before he saw swinging along the road his toy car, my toy car. You know, those like yellow.
1: Oh, the ride-along things.
0: Yeah, so imagine if the sun had been in it.
3: Oh, my God.
0: Like, you used to tie, we used to tie trunk, like tree trunks to mum's car. So she'd drive along. She just had this massive tree trunk.
3: Jesus Christ. Oh, that's good.
1: These comments are
3: with this just you two. I feel like that whole list was just you two.
1: Yeah, we just put our brains together.
3: Mm. Yeah, great.
0: Just came up don't condone that behaviour.
1: Naughty.
8: This is the early drive home with Lou and Jarch.
1: Now, LP went down yesterday with a photo of you to speak to the people. Just a simple photo of you looking very pretty, looking in a nice dress, heels. Arms folded.
0: Mm. Media kind of look.
1: Hair done, media look.
0: And asked what I did for work.
1: And there was pretty a good array of things. Model, looks intelligent, newsreader.
0: Accountant. Well, they were all great. I would love to have all of those jobs.
1: He's done the same as me. So just for your reference, listeners, I'm wearing a green jacket, jeans, boots, and a white T-shirt.
0: And you've got a middle part.
1: And I've got a middle part in my hair. Jack Partdale.
3: It's as sort of put together as you ever look.
1: That's right. I don't.
3: So this is you at your best.
1: This is, well, shit.
3: So. Okay,
1: let's see what they said.
3: Let's see what people thought based on that photo you do as a job.
1: Yep.
4: What do you think this guy does for work?
5: Bartender.
4: Bartender?
5: Yeah.
1: I can see that.
4: Real estate?
7: Yeah.
4: What if I told you he was a cowboy? Would you believe me?
7: No.
4: No.
7: No.
4: Why would you not believe me?
7: Because he has a white T-shirt.
4: Oh, yeah, okay. He's a city boy.
7: Maybe, yeah.
4: Yeah, he's from the city.
9: Some sort of business.
4: What makes you say that?
1: Okay.
9: Well-groomed, well-dressed.
10: Not that impressive.
1: Not that impressive.
10: I nearly said homeless person.
1: So, hold on. So the question was, what do you think he does as a job? And someone's answer was, not that impressive.
0: Yeah. So, doesn't even have one? I don't know.
3: Well, and then she said, I was going to say homeless person.
1: Okay.
0: You don't know.
1: Can I be honest? Look, not as positive as Lou's.
0: Probably not. But I can see real estate agent.
1: There's real estate
0: in that. Like that, you got the hand in the pocket.
1: This is the thing.
0: A bit sort of cheesy.
1: It's not natural.
0: It's not at all.
1: Is it? And a slick part.
0: You know what that shows you? You've gotten so much better at photos because that was a year ago. And how much more natural were you? And you
1: way more natural.
0: Who's a little model?
1: Also, I love that they're like, got to be a city boy. Why is that? White shirt.
0: You can't be getting grubby.
1: Can't be wearing a white T-shirt.
0: Grubby guts.
3: Well, they just didn't believe that you could be from the country,
1: which is shocking.
3: It just
1: shows how far I've fallen.
3: Yeah.
0: Yeah, little metro boy.
1: As a little metro boy now, I might as well just
0: wear straight linen.
1: I might as well just give up.
0: Yeah.
1: I might as well get rid of the boots. I might as well just wear straight Venroy linen.
0: Loafers. Little leather loafers.
1: And I should start I should, like, inflect my voice like that. Like, man, sick to see you, mate. What a dope day this is, broskies. Yo, boysos, should we have a couple of frothos out of the bloody tav?
0: I like it.
1: I hate who I am.
0: I like it.
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1: Cheers, man, for listening. Man, sick as listens from you guys, man. Appreciate the lot of you, broses.
0: Peace and love.
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20: Morning, I'm Lauren Howard. An 11-year-old boy is fighting for life after being shot in the face and neck. Emergency crews raced to a Sydney unit late yesterday arvo following reports of a shooting. Police have since charged a man with concealing a serious offence. Australia has joined a call for international safeguards on artificial intelligence to ensure it remains under human control. PM Anthony Albanese, among more than 20 world leaders who've signed a declaration at the United Nations in New York. It warns efforts to control AI have been failing and rapid development of the tech poses safety and security risks. A Senate inquiry has recommended the federal government nationalise the 000 call system. It comes after several outages over the past year. And a handful of news outlets say they've told the Trump administration that they're filing a lawsuit after being denied access to the White House.
21: Through life's big moments and the everyday in between, BOQ's there for Queenslanders every step of the way. Bank of Queensland, the bank of supporting Queenslanders for 150 years.
20: Top referee Ashley Klein is set to be dumped from this weekend's preliminary finals. The NRL's confirmed the Warriors should have been awarded a penalty in the final moments of Sunday's loss to the Knights. And Penrith winger Tom Jenkins has told Sevens the agenda setters teammate Nathan Cleary should be right to play in their grand final qualifier.
22: At this rate, he's obviously playing, so it's all looking good and full faith in him. He's obviously the ultimate professional and no doubt he'll be getting his body right to be able to play on Sunday.
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23: Today in Townsville, fine with a top of 28. Tonight, down to 17. And tomorrow, a possible shower with a high of 28. 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
1: Already starting to think about the weekend. Who isn't? And one thing this Saturday that may grab your attention is the full moon drum circles back under a magpie moon. The dude that puts it all together, Alex Salvador, joins me. Mate, so great to get you on air.
2: Yeah, thank you for having me. Yeah, we're having the full moon drum circle happening this Saturday night. Everyone is invited to come out to the Strand Amphitheatre, out, you know, the Gregory Street intersection of the Strand.
1: Yep.
2: And I'll have my trailer with about 60 drums and, you know, big tubs of cowbells and shakers. And, yeah, together as a community, we're going to make a lot of beautiful rhythms.
1: It's funny, mate. You have turned this into such a piece of Townsville's, I guess, scenery now. The fact that you take over the Strand, you've won awards for this, mate. You've made such a dint in the community. For those that haven't been a part of it, can you just quickly, briefly, in a nutshell, tell us how it all started?
2: Basically, in about 22, 23 years ago, a couple of friends and I, we got together at the Strand Amphitheatre there to have a bit of a jam on drums. It happened to be a full moon, and we thought how beautiful it is, and we thought we'd come back. And as we came back every month, it got bigger and bigger, and before you know it, we had hundreds and hundreds of people turning up. And the Townsville City Council has jumped in and helped support and sponsor the event since 2004.
1: Wow.
2: So they've been funding this event for a long, long time, 19 years they've been funding it.
1: It's free for families to come along. It doesn't matter if you can hold a rhythm or not. I've been to many of these, and I am a horrible music person in any means. Mate, you encourage everyone to come down, maybe grab some fish and chips, grab some food from one of the local vendors, and enjoy the night.
2: And seeing families participate and watching the kids grow up, literally, because I've been doing it for 23 years this year.
1: Wow.
2: I've seen some kids who turn up, they're now teenagers, some of them are young adults, and they say, look, I used to come here when I was a little toddler, and now they're real big adult human beings, and they're still coming along. So it is part of the culture, the local culture, and I'm really honored and privileged to have been really involved in getting this off the ground.
1: Well, more details, head to social media. You can find all the details on the Magpie Full Moon Drum Circle happening Saturday down the Strand. 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
1: It's the CK and Kate Breakfast Show. Kate's out this week. Producer John rolling on in the studio. Hello. And we're having an interesting chat today. A new survey has just found out that homeowners across the North, 39% of us actually keep some sort of weapon or object near our bed because it actually makes us feel safer. Queensland government figures show that there was 3,145 unlawful entries into dwellings just across Townsville District last financial year. 92 of those involve violence. So having, I guess, an object near or next to your bed is making North Queenslanders feel safe. Do you fall into that category?
2: I definitely fall into that category. I was in my 20s and someone broke into my house when I was away.
1: Jeez.
2: It happened to be the same day that I was working as a tradie, and on the job site we have the skips. And someone who lived on the street took advantage of that and threw all their old sports equipment out. So there was a baseball bat in there. I was like,
1: oh, that's useful. You still got it there now?
2: Yeah, it's still next to my bed. Ever since that day, I was like, I may as well just keep it next to my bed. And it's, yeah.
1: Yeah, see, I'm an absolute pacifist. I'll be like, if someone breaks into my house, like, here's my car keys and wallet. Do you want me to buy you a holiday as well, too? My wife wears the pants, and she's got, a baseball bat next to the bed. And it's funny because it's something that I've never really thought too much about, but 39% is actually quite a large number.
2: Yeah, that's massive, but it's one of those things where you would rather be prepared, I guess, if someone's entering your space without permission and kind of doing those things. Like, you want to be able to protect
1: yourself. You'll be ready, right? Yeah. Baseball bat, golf club, a handful of ushies. What's you know, next to your bed ready to protect you in the night? Are you in that 39% that keep an object near your bed to make you feel a bit safe? Would love to hear from you.
2: I think it's going to be a lot more people than you think.
1: Yeah, well, interesting. 133353. I guess home safety's also been very big news across North Queensland. Mm. There's obviously the Catter Party's been pushing for the castle law, where people should be able to protect themselves, I guess, to the next level if someone does break in your house. But hey, if you're floating around and maybe do have something next to your bed, let us know what it is. 133353. Give us a call. CK and Kate Breakfast Show. 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
20: Morning, it's Emily Williams here. Queensland's death row toll has already risen by two after the first day of the school holidays. Sadly, among them is a 17-year-old boy who passed away following a serious traffic crash in Isaac, and a 68-year-old man who didn't survive a truck and motorbike collision in the state's far north. A North Queensland man accused of murdering his girlfriend won't face court again until next year. Townsville man Damien Carroll was charged with a string of offences following the death of girlfriend Tanya Trick, whose body was found near Bluewater in 2022. The matter remains before the mental health court and has been adjourned until next year. And Townsville businesses are being urged to prepare for the ban on card payment surcharges from October 1. The Townsville Chamber of Commerce says small businesses are concerned they'll be left to absorb merchant fees, potentially leading to higher prices for customers.
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22: Hey there, I'm Lauren Howard. An 11-year-old boy has been rushed to hospital in a critical condition after being shot in the face and neck. Police Superintendent Naomi Moore says they don't believe it's linked to organised crime.
23: An absolute tragic situation, and as we've seen some tragedy across Sydney in the last couple of days, this is not far from the worst that I've seen.
22: An 18-year-old man since been charged with concealing a serious offence. The PM is among more than 20 world leaders who want to see international safeguards on artificial intelligence. Anthony Albanese has signed a declaration at the United Nations in New York. Telstra should be stripped of its responsibility over the 000 network. That's what a Senate inquiry has recommended after a long-running probe into the emergency call crisis. And overseas, nearly 2 million people have been told to evacuate in Japan as a powerful typhoon brings powerful winds and heavy rain.
24: Every load of laundry is a fresh start. 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
22: Ashley Klein is reportedly set to be dropped from refereeing this weekend's prelim finals. It follows his performance in Newcastle's controversial 12-10 win over the Warriors. The match at Eden Park ended in ugly scenes, with some fans throwing cans and bottles at Klein and other officials from above the tunnel. And Rabbitohs star Latrell Mitchell is set to test his value on the open market on November 1. He's currently contracted through to the end of the 2027 season.
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0: morning, North Queensland. It is 6:05. Good morning, producer John.
1: Good morning, CK, my friend.
0: How are you today?
1: I'm doing fantastic. Do you want me to bring this up now, or do you want me to wait a little bit?
0: Well, Kate usually jumps into the meanness straight away and the bullet. Go on.
1: I would like you to answer me one simple question.
0: Okay, here we go.
1: What? Because you are such a big Simpsons fan, right?
0: It is true.
1: Number one fan right here. What is the first name of Mr. Burns?
0: Montgomery Burns.
1: Incorrect.
0: Oh, really?
1: It is Charles.
0: Montgomery Burns.
1: Montgomery is his middle name. I just wanted to put you out here to dry as the person with... Do you have a Simpsons tattoo?
0: I do have a Simpsons tattoo.
1: You've got like 6 bits of Simpsons Charles memorabilia here.
0: Dang. Well, that's actually question 3 in the pressure test this morning. So if you're listening early, there's a chance to walk away. I didn't realise that you were going to be hanging me out to dry at 6:06 a.m. But, you know, that is true Kate fashion. Speaking of our lovely lady, she's obviously off this week. But, man, she's still working. We have, like, this shared Google document where we kind of throw ideas into the mix about what we can talk about. She's done just that. She's like, hey, guys, why don't you talk about this tomorrow? Thanks, Kate. We love you, mate.
1: Thank you.
0: How are you doing this morning, right?
1: I'm doing fantastic. I'm on my second coffee already.
0: Okay.
1: I might be in true Kate fashion going back and forth
0: to the toilet every 5 minutes. Yeah. Well, listen, we need you today, North Queensland. We've got some pretty cool stuff to share with you. Obviously, all the big plans for the Socceroos game. We've got a little sneak peek behind the scenes, what's going on there. We've got donuts. We've got NAFA tickets. We've got the chance to go check out La Ronde. Huge show coming to the Spiegel tent down at the Strand as well, too. Up next... We like to kick our work days off, right, with the news stories that are making North Queensland thick. So we'll drag in Emily Williams and see what's got Townsville ticking. To get there, grab your coffees. Let's buckle in for a huge Tuesday, the 22nd of September, here at Triple M. Morning!

0: page.
1: Let's check out the front page.
2: Yeah, if you're new here, Emily Williams, our local news journalist, just sniffing out the important stories. How are you this morning, Em? You doing well?
3: Good morning. Thank you. I like that intro. It's spicy.
2: Can I just quickly say, before we get into the serious stuff, both of us realised through Facebook memories that on this day in the past, we were in Paris. Not together.
3: No, oh, God.
2: Don't let the rumour mill from there.
3: The bulletin will be all over that one.
2: But that, you know, we were then also reflecting that they do call Townsville the Paris of the North.
3: Apparently. Yeah. I've never heard that one until you said it this morning, but it must be.
2: Top about Stuart, that's our Eiffel Tower, the TV tower up there.
3: I can see that. Yeah. I can see it, yeah.
2: We'll get some French bread and eat it under the shadow of that today, right? What's making news, dude?
3: So first up, Townsville businesses are being urged to prepare for the ban on card payment surcharges from October 1. So the Townsville Chamber of Commerce have kind of come out with a media release yesterday saying, look, to all the small businesses out there, just a heads up, like, you guys will be left to absorb merchant fees. So whether that's hiking prices for customers, whether that's actually turning to bank transfers instead of, or PayID instead of actually tapping your card. And it's actually really, really funny because yesterday I went and got a massage and they were trialing the new, because they don't want to hike prices for customers. So they're actually saying, hey, look, do you mind just depositing us the money directly? And then we're not paying a merchant fee. And I love that. Yeah.
2: So, okay. Because I had a tradie ask me, he's like, you want to pay in cash? I got kids to feed. I'm like, sure, I'll pay in cash for the discount. Yeah, it's interesting because the house always wins. So, you know, the government's saying that they're doing great things. But, of course, these small businesses are going to go, well, what do I do here? I'm going to have to add this into the bill somehow, right? Mm. So this all kicks off October the 1st.
3: Yes, correct.
2: How's the pulse, do you think, of people across, I guess, the North been feeling about this? Because what did the Chamber say? Are they not warning, but are they...
3: They're just kind of telling businesses to kind of get ahead of yourselves of October 1. Get yourself sorted in as what you want to do.
2: Okay.
3: And have a plan kind of thing. And just be prepared that you guys are going to be left to kind of, like, you guys are going to have to cover those fees.
2: Yeah. So we're 100% tell you, it might be all cute and fuzzy day one, day two, but I guarantee there's no... Why would they pay for what we have to pay for? Anyway.
3: Yeah.
2: Anyway, watch this space.
3: Next up, so surf lifesavers have had a busy start to the summer patrol season, carrying out 19 rescues across Queensland over the weekend.
2: Wow, really?
3: Yeah, so more than 240,000 people flocked to beaches statewide. Here in North Queensland, lifesavers actually responded to one rescue and one incident. So just kind of, they're kind of reminding beachgoers, swim between the red and yellow flags, you know.
2: And the next time you're walking through the Townsville Shopping Centre and see those people selling tickets and raising money for the Surf Lifesavers, don't walk around them. Yeah. Walk straight up to them and slap down your credit card. Make a donation.
3: Exactly.
2: Yeah.
3: Next up, really, really sad. So Queensland's death row toll has already risen by 2 after the first day of the school holidays. And we were talking about it yesterday. It's slow down.
2: Yeah.
3: Keep an eye out for people.
2: We know the Bruce is shoddy on a good day, right? And the fact you had a little bit of rain around the north and, I guess, extra traffic, caravans on the road and stuff like that. That's a big shout out to trucker Kevin, who messages the show all the time, lets us know how weather's going. Please stay safe on those North Queensland roads as well.
3: And just lastly, so North Queensland boaties are being urged to slow down and keep an eye out for marine life. So sea turtles begin migrating to breeding areas around this time across the Great Barrier Reef for their annual mating season.
2: Are you a turtle fan? Do you like turtles?
3: I'm a love fan, so more for the mating.
2: Yeah. Okay, okay. Is that that's a
3: more for the sea turtle love?
2: Huh. Okay.
3: We are in the city of love. So.
2: Yeah, that is true. The Paris of Townsville.
3: Exactly.
2: A big shout out to the Magnetic Islands Network for Turtles. Have you seen these guys and what they do?
3: Not really.
2: Oh, mate, dude, honestly, you got to, when you're on your maternity leave, you need to go to Maggie Island. They do turtle releases.
3: Oh.
2: Over the weekend, Macca and Ernie got released at Horseshoe Bay and Picnic Bay. You haven't done a turtle release before? Oh, Emily. So basically, hundreds of people line the beaches, carry these turtles out of the back of a ute, and then just cheer as they swim off after their rehab. It is the most incredible thing. If you ever want to check it out, head over to the Magnetic Island Turtle Network on Facebook. They do great work for the island. But,
3: holidays sorted.
2: Yeah, there you go. Boxes ticked. It could be a work trip paid for. There you go. Your front page. We'll catch up with them again at 6:30 this morning to see what's got the city talking. Thanks, Em.
3: Thanks.
2: Triple M.
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2: Hey, good morning. Clear conditions expected across the north today with tops of 28. Fine tomorrow with a late shower or 2 and 29. At the moment, it's 16 degrees at Palaranda. And if you give us a call today on the show, a chance to go on the draw to win yourself Caller of the Week. Thanks to the Holiday Inn Townsville. 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

0: 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Our Lily White longest lunch is in full swing. We could take your business out for a feed. Now, this morning, there's a pretty big conversation happening around 000. At the moment, when you call 000, Telstra operates the National Emergency Call Service. That doesn't mean like Telstra sends out the ambulance or police or anything, but they do operate the phone system that your call goes through to the emergency services. Now, the problem is we've had some major telco outages where people have struggled to get through to 000. So, as we speak, a Senate inquiry has been looking about, you know, what's wrong with Telstra, with Optus or TPG Vodafone, and they've found and made a pretty big recommendation. Take 000 away from Telstra and make it a nationally run government system. Basically, treat 000 like a piece of critical national infrastructure rather than someone sitting inside a telecommunication system. And personally, I'm pretty bloody comfortable with that idea because I reckon that there are some things you don't want to run on the same principles as your mobile phone contract. Your internet can go down. Your Netflix can buffer. Your phone company can lose your number for 3 days. You can survive all that. Yes, I love Bridgerton, but you know what? It's okay. But when you do call 000, you know what the system behind it going, have you tried turning it on and off and back on again? No, there's a bloke on fire. And look, government ownership doesn't magically mean that nothing will ever go wrong. But if we're talking about the system that connects you to an ambulance, a fire truck or a police officer when your life could depend on it, I'll be honest, I'm pretty happy that one will be treated slightly differently because some infrastructure simply is just too important to fail. And 000 is probably on top of that list. More news headlines next. We'll catch up with Emily Williams with all the local news here at Townsville's 102.3 Triple M.
1: Triple M's Fuel Watch. Townsville's average unleaded price today is around $2.38 a litre, while some servos are selling it as low as $2.28. The average for diesel sits around $2.84. 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Fuel Watch. 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
17: Morning, it's Emily Williams here. Queensland Premier David Crisafulli is warning a new cap on backpacker visas could hit regional towns and push up grocery prices. The federal government plans to restrict access to second and third year working holiday visas through a ballot. Second year places will be capped at 45,000, down from about 57,000 last year, while third year places will fall from 31,000 to just 5,000. Townsville businesses are being urged to prepare for the ban on card payment surcharges from October 1. The Townsville Chamber of Commerce says small businesses are concerned they'll be left to absorb merchant fees, potentially leading to higher prices for customers. And North Queensland boaties are being urged to slow down and keep an eye out for marine life. It comes as sea turtles begin migrating to breeding areas across the Great Barrier Reef for their annual mating season.
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19: Hi, I'm Lauren Howard. Charges have now been laid after a young boy was shot in the face and neck. Emergency crews raced to a unit in Sydney late yesterday arvo, taking the 11-year-old to hospital in a critical condition. A man since been charged with concealing a serious indictable offence to face court today. A Senate inquiry has recommended Telstra be stripped of its responsibility as the 000 operator. It comes after several outages left hundreds of callers stranded.
20: This is a matter of life and death. 000 must be reliable. And the problem is that Australians don't trust it.
19: Inquiry Chair Sarah Hanson-Young speaking there. A news poll shows two-thirds of Aussies want fewer immigrants allowed into the country. And Taylor Swift will become the most awarded artist ever at the upcoming MTV Video Music Awards to be presented the first Artist Director honours.
21: Through life's big moments and the everyday in between, BOQ's there for Queenslanders every step of the way. Bank of Queensland, the bank of supporting Queenslanders for 150 years.
19: Ashley Klein reportedly won't referee this week's prelim finals after his performance in the Warriors Knights match. NRL officials have confirmed New Zealand should have been awarded a penalty in the final moments of the game. Footy reporter David Riccio says it was as clear as day.
22: I was watching it on the lounge and walked out of my lounge room thinking, I'm going to put the kettle on because we're going to Golden Point. We were going to Golden Point.
23: Yeah.
22: It's a penalty. And it's been missed.
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17: Mostly sunny today in Townsville with a top of 28. 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
2: Yes, and you can head over to our website and actually score yourself an incredible camping package if country music's your thing. 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
4: It was like a good decade ago.
2: Okay.
4: Actually, we went to Wallaman Falls, me and some friends.
2: Yep.
4: Three guys, three girls. We all jumped into a five-person hatchback.
2: Yep.
4: So, you know, legality-wise, probably not clear here. But we stayed the night, woke up the next morning, cooked breakfast, and a goanna just strolled on through the campsite. We saw it coming out of the forest, and the other five guys jumped on a picnic table. There was absolutely no room for me on there. So I instantly thought of Jurassic Park in the moment when it's like, don't move. So I did exactly that, and it just walked on by, like, meters from me. I still don't know if that's the right thing to do with goannas, but I'm alive. I'm here.
2: I remember at a Ranger Dan, he's like a wildlife legend around these parts. His advice was don't stand still near a startled goanna because they can mistake you for a tree and try to climb you.
4: Well, I'm here.
2: Yeah, you made it, dude.
4: And I live
2: you
4: to tell the tale.
2: Now, I don't know how many, you know, goannas you're going to kind of come across up at Savannah and around. Maybe all the country music will scare them away, but head over to our website. We've got these festival double passes and campsites up for grabs. Thanks to Savannah and the Round. If you like more info and those tickets, go to savannahandtheround.com.au. We'll be pulling some winners out very, very shortly on the show. So please enter that. You've got to be in it to win it, right? It's 6:36. Up next on the show, one of Australia's biggest artists has decided to say no to his fans. We'll have a chat about that one. But let's get there right now with an absolute banger from Savage Garden. This is Affirmation on the CK and K Breakfast Show. Triple M.

0: 20 to 7 on the CK and Kate Brekkie show. We'll hopefully be adding $1,000 to your bank account. Secret sound is on the way. A game is your clue. Now over to you. The number you're going to need to ring on through, 133353. Before we get there, though, autographs. Producer John, are you a big autograph hunter? Because I know there was a time, and I don't know with the day and age of selfies, but I feel there was definitely a moment where getting an autograph of someone famous was just, you could not top it.
1: Yeah. When I was a kid, I begged my mom for an autograph book that I found in the newsagent.
0: Yeah.
1: And she understandably said no, because my whole premise behind it was I can carry this thing around with me 24/7. When I run into a Cowboys player or whoever, I can get their autograph then and there.
0: Yeah.
1: I am so glad she said no, because it would be filled with zero autographs up until this point.
0: Do you feel like your life's missing something? The fact that you've never, like, you know, maybe slept in a car waiting for a celebrity to come out of a hotel or something?
1: I don't feel like I'm missing out, if I'm completely honest.
0: Okay. If someone super famous came into the studios, would you be getting an autograph?
1: No, I don't feel the need to. Like, we've had pretty famous people walk on through, and not a single part of me has been like, I should ask him for their autograph.
0: Yeah, okay. It's funny, because Tame Impala, an Aussie band that's, they do this stuff.
1: Yep.
0: Probably a bit too cool for me, to be honest with you, but I know who they are, right?
1: I listened to this song just yesterday.
0: I'll get out of town.
1: Yeah.
0: Okay, well, basically, the lead singer, Kevin Parker, said he's had enough with the autograph hunters. He said, collected

0: this week saying, nah, no more autographs, no photos, no post-show meetups. He's got to the point where now he reckons it's like a security issue and fans have just become too rabid, which, tickets, settle down, brother. But no, I get it. I, on the other hand, loved autographs. As a child, would be madly trying to hunt down autographs from people. I remember I was on a ferry to Maggie Island and my sister, I was with my sister. And I think it was Vanessa Amorosi. Are you familiar with her work?
1: Absolutely, everybody.
2: Oh, yeah. Okay, I know that song.
0: Yeah. We got Vanessa Amorosi to sign my sister's pillowcase. Now, Vanessa, I remember, did it. She signed away, did her thing, and I love it. Now that I'm older, I go, would I get an autograph?
2: What is it? Was it the only thing she had on hand?
0: That was it.
2: To sign?
0: Yeah, that was all we had, and she happily obliged. You know, we go to the Cowboys all the time. Cowboys are signing footballs and stuff like that. I think it's really cool. I think it's like really nice that you can kind of take a piece of your favorite whomever away with you. But yeah. What, you know, what do you do with it afterwards? That's my big question. I know some people have probably got, you know, the awesome man shed or something.
2: I get, like, people being obsessed with celebrities. And the thing that I would probably do is, like, the sports jerseys. If you could get a player to sign a jersey of a team that you absolutely love, that would do it for me. But I don't see the point.
0: Okay. I would like to know, is anyone out there that is a bit of a serial autograph collector? Do we still collect autographs in 2026? Maybe you've got the absolute dream autograph. Maybe you got it in the past. Have you ever got an autograph from someone famous? This is your chance to take that autograph out of the pool room and jump on the radio, 133353, and just absolutely brag about it. Maybe it didn't go down as well as you expected. Maybe it was a dream encounter.
2: Completely unrelated. Can I get your autograph?
0: Shut up. 133353. Whose autograph do you have? We'd love to hear from you. It's the CK and Kate Brekkie Show.
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0: On your home of good times, the greatest hits. It's the CK and Kate Brekkie show. We're talking autographs this morning. Tame Impala's lead singer, Kevin Parker, he's an Aussie dude's basically gone and said, I'm done with giving autographs. He said that he's sick and tired of the way people kind of bully and quite aggressive in getting it. We've learned this morning that producer John, you don't really care about famous people's autographs.
1: I've been thinking about it, and I've nailed it down to one person.
0: Oh,
1: one person, I would go out of my way to get an autograph from. Noah Kahan.
0: Is this a country music singer? Is this a rapper?
1: Okay. I love Vermont, but it's the season of the sticks. You know that song?
0: It does. Keep going. 1-3-3-5-3. Have you got an autograph, Steph?
2: Jimmy Barnes.
0: Oh, that's cool. He's actually coming to Townsville for Sounds of Rock. Did you get the chance to meet him personally?
2: Yes, I did. When he came up for that Cyclone Yazzie concert, we were driving into town and our taxi passed him in his car. So me being a little bit intoxicated, when he put up a red light, I jumped out of the car and knocked on his window.
0: And where does that autograph live? Is that somewhere on display permanently?
2: In my room.
0: I don't know how my family would react if we go to the Sounds of Rock concert and then we're like, hey, I've got a signed Jimmy Barnes picture. It's going above the bed. Love it for you, though. Cass, got any autographs at your place?
3: Mum's got Slim Dosky on her guitar.
0: Geez, surely that's worth a bit of money now. How did you get Slim's autograph?
3: Was a country music festival in Ingham, so he was a guest there, and yeah.
0: How good's that? Can you top those? 1-3-3-5-3. Whose autograph you got? Where do you keep it? We'd love to hear from you. CK and Kate at Triple M.

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3: $1,000 is up for grabs with our Secret Sound. Here she is. Producer John, we've got a clue.
4: We do have a clue. A game is your clue. Now, over to you.
3: Thank you. I love that, the enthusiasm of an American game show host. I really want to give this away while Kate's away.
4: Yeah, that's the plan, right?
3: One, because she's so invested in our Secret Sound. And how fun would it be just to call her on a holiday? We'd do that live on the radio as well, too.
4: Yeah,
3: so,
4: yeah, yeah.
3: 133353. North Queensland, it is up to you. Have a guess, and you'll also go in the draw for some Galactic Donuts.
4: Yep.
3: I think we'll throw some out this morning as well, too. 133353, what you doing? Pick up the phone and give us a call for the Secret Sound.
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6: No accidents or breakdowns on the roads around town. Wilcox Street is building past Inger Road, Cosgrove, but moving okay. A little bit under speed through Mount Louise and then getting busy into Hughes Street West End. Dalrymple Road inbound is adding some traffic around Bayswater Road, Garbutt. Ross River Road, Muddingborough flowing okay. Also Thurringower Drive, Thurringower Central, and then University Road, Annadale flowing at speed past MacArthur Drive. Rimmel London is currently half price at Coles. Pick up a full face of Rimmel makeup for just $49. Today's the final day to shop half price, so don't miss out. Now you're up to date on Townsville's 102.3 Triple M.
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0: Morning, it's Emily Williams. A shocking few days on Queensland roads, with the state's road toll rising by 3 since Sunday. It comes despite police launching Operation Yankee Spring Break in a bid to promote road safety during the school holidays. Fatal crashes were recorded in the far north, Rockhampton and central Queensland. Queensland Premier David Crisafulli is warning a new cap on backpacker visas could hurt regional towns and drive up grocery prices. The federal government plans to restrict second and third-year working holiday visas through a ballot. Second-year places will fall to 45,000, while third-year places will drop to just 5,000. And the body representing North Queensland farmers is calling for urgent telecommunication reforms. It comes after a Senate inquiry highlighted major weaknesses in the country's mobile network regulations. The National Farmers Federation backing recommendations, including domestic mobile roaming.
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20: Hey there, I'm Lauren Howard. A young boy has been shot in the face and neck, sparking a major police investigation. The 11-year-old is now fighting for life following the incident inside a Sydney unit. A man since been charged with concealing a serious indictable offence. The 18-year-old's due in court today. PM Anthony Albanese has joined more than 20 world leaders in demanding international safeguards on AI. He's signed a statement on the sidelines of the UN General Assembly in New York.
21: We need to shape how it rolls out rather than have artificial intelligence shape the way that our society functions.
20: Australia's 000 call system could be in line for a major shake-up. A Senate inquiry has recommended the system be taken out of private hands and nationalised to avoid further issues. And several media outlets banned from covering the White House have told the Trump administration that they're filing a lawsuit.
22: Through life's big moments and the everyday in between, BOQ's there for Queenslanders every step of the way. Bank of Queensland, the bank of supporting Queenslanders for 150 years.
20: Referee Ashley Klein has reportedly been axed from the prelim finals following a controversial night at Eden Park. He's copped criticism over several calls in Newcastle's 12-10 win over the Warriors. The Knights will now take on the Panthers in Sunday's grand final qualifier. NRL great Luke Keary telling Sevens the agenda setters it'll be a huge test for last year's Wooden Spooners.
23: Like, where they've got to right now into a prelim final, it's... I don't think anyone predicted this at the start of the
24: season.
23: Wooden Spoon is
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3: 133353. We're giving you the chance to walk away with $1,000. And Karen joins us. Hey, Karen.
29: Hi, how are you? Good, thank you.
3: Excellent. $1,000. Let's have a listen. Please make me wake Kate up on her holiday by giving her giving you $1,000. What do you reckon the sound could be?
29: I think it could be the card game Uno.
3: You any good at Uno? Is it an aggressive game when you play?
29: Oh, sometimes it is with the grandkids.
3: It's not Uno, but I'm too scared to play with you, Karen. I think you would absolutely destroy me on the table of Uno. Thank you for the call. We'll jump over to Betty. Betty, a game is your clue. Now over to you. What do you reckon our sound could be?
30: Is it playing beach volleyball?
1: Oh.
3: I like that you've taken it away from the table because, you know, the clue says it's a game. It doesn't have to mean a table game. Great guess.
4: That's right.
3: You're thinking laterally, love it. We'll jump to Lisa. Hey, Lise.
6: Morning.
3: Let's give you $1,000 and wake Kate up on a Tuesday morning. What do you reckon our sound could be?
6: Is it drawing a handball, like, court on the cement or on the floor with chalk, like dragging the chalk across, drawing the court, the line?
3: Yeah, I got my son goes to Southern Cross, and I can tell you there is nothing taken more seriously in the world than a game of handball with a bunch of 8-year-olds.
6: Yep, because you all want to be king.
3: You do, yeah. You all want to be king. No, Lise, not the one we're chasing. Thank you. Karina, please take our $1,000. We're itching to give it away.
7: Okay. Is it moving the chess piece, like, in those big, big chess pieces at, like, caravan parks?
3: Yeah. Oh,
1: you have one of those. Oh,
3: actually, yeah, we are. So we own the contract to run Cotter's Markets every Sunday, and we have a giant chess set. Each piece is, like, about, gosh, 2-3 feet tall. Is it the chess set from my set? For $1,000? No, it's not. Thanks, K-Dog. Appreciate your call. Have a lovely Tuesday. Well, Kate's safe, and so is the money in the bank account. We'll bring back this time tomorrow, thanks to Queensland Country Bank. Imagine more. Hang with us. One of the biggest shows rolling into North Queensland, La Ronde, is about to call Townsville home, and we've got exclusive tickets here on the CK and Kate Breakfast Show. Just a

0: Just on 13 past 7, it's the CK and Kate Breakfast Show. We're Townsville's 102.3 Triple M. And within the hour, hey, you can score a free camping trip up to Savannah in the Round. Go see some great country music and just unplug for the weekend. Something I'm very excited about. NAFA is knocking on our door. And the level of, I guess, arts that are calling Townsville home over the next couple of weeks is incredible. One of the big shows which has got the city talking is a show called Laurent, okay, a hot five-star show direct from Sydney, inside the Spiegel tent for NAFA, and two of the absolute superstars join us here on the microphone this morning.
1: Oh,
0: David Hollier, guys, welcome to Townsville.
2: Thank you.
0: Yeah. Now, firstly, okay, Laurent, let's talk about what this show exactly is. What is it?
2: Well, you want to start?
1: I mean, you said a couple of things there. It's very five-star. You're going to have to expect the unexpected, I think. You're going to get a little bit of everything. So you're going to have some very fun circus things happening. You're going to be laughing. You're going to be crying maybe, but only from laughter, of course. And then there's some singing. People will be suspended in the air. People will be doing crazy things on the floor. Just, you won't really know where to look, I think.
2: Yes. Like I used to say, it's a show full of really, really talented people. And me.
0: You guys landed in Townsville yesterday. You've had the chance to go sniff out the Spiegel tent space. If you've never gone and been in there for NAFA, how would you guys describe that? It's pretty magical, right?
1: Well, we were discussing it before, So our show being called Laurent is kind of like a perfect example of the way that the tent is set up, because it is literally around in the center.
2: Yeah.
1: And we were chatting with one of our producers and she was mentioning that, you know, you might even catch a glimpse of one of the other patrons enjoying themselves across the way. So aside from it being like about interacting with like people who are coming to see the show and the performers, you're also probably going to have a laugh with whoever's sitting from across of you at the same time.
2: Exactly.
1: Community.
0: Yeah, that's what NAFA is all about too, just getting the community out and really sinking their teeth into the whole arts thing. How did you guys fall into this game?
1: Oh, you have to go.
2: Well, I started juggling when I was a kid. Oh, kid, 20.
0: So you ran away with the circus?
2: I did absolutely do that because I needed, I was grew up in the north of Sweden. I needed something, you know, to, yeah, I needed a way to get attention.
0: Yeah.
2: So I started to juggle. And I started to juggle with ping pong balls in my mouth, which is my speciality.
1: I actually haven't even seen him work his magic yet.
2: No, we haven't.
1: We met this morning for the first time.
0: Amazing.
1: But that's another thing about community. So I'm going to get to see him do his magic stuff, which is really cool.
2: Get to hear you.
1: Well, yes, magic. The dulcet tone.
0: How did you? Yes, singing background
1: this morning.
0: Yeah, we promised we won't make you sing on the radio.
1: I grew up sort of dancing, performing, all of the above, and I'm sure all the dancers and singers know you kind of do all of the above, and then at some point you sort of like peel off and find your little niche, and I fell into the variety circus land, and I've been welcomed in with open arms, and I'll probably never leave.
0: Why do you think it's important, I guess, people get around these things when they, like, a show like yours, like, rolls into regional Queensland? Why do you think it's important?
2: I mean, I think, like you said, like, this area is all about sports normally. I think it could be nice for these guys to come and see something that is not sports, you know? Another form of entertainment, which is completely different from what they might be used to. You know, and there will be balls.
1: In a different form, I guess.
0: Tick it all the boxes.
1: And honestly, that's the same thing that carries throughout the arts, which is why they're so important, is that, like, you can just clock off from whatever's going on outside of the Spiegel tent and then come into the Spiegel tent and just forget about maybe what's happening outside and just really enjoy yourself for that, like, really sort of fun, jam-packed time.
2: Maybe even stay forever if you...
0: run away with the circus yourself as well, too.
1: Well, the thing is, I mean, aside from our show, there's other amazing, incredible shows that are happening the whole time, so definitely stay for the others But definitely come to ours.
0: Yeah. Well, you can book now for North Australian Festival of Arts, 25th of September. Geez, we're on a countdown now. Through to the 11th of October, nafa-tsv.com.au. And producer John, we've hit the prize draw. You got some goodies for us this morning?
3: Yeah, we got a double pass to the show on the 10th.
0: To Laurent, beautiful. Yeah, if you'd like to take it off, it's 133353. Guys, enjoy Townsville. We cannot wait to see you down at the Spiegel tent.
1: Thank you.
2: Looking forward to having you in the audience.
1: Ooh, yeah.
0: Triple M. Hey, it's CK and Kate, and there's always something big happening right here in Townsville. 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
2: Cox Street is slowing inbound, passing a road, Cosgrove. Then it's under speed through Mount Louisa. Getting busy into Hughes Street West End, which itself is a busy run for the southbound. Dalrymple Road inbound, adding some traffic around Bayswater Road, Garber, but it is moving okay. Ross River Road, Aikenvale and Thurrungower Drive, Thurrungower Central are flowing at speed. The Bruce Highway, a little bit under speed through Stewart, both northbound and southbound. It's Travel Tuesday at Flight Centre. Fly to Auckland one way from $247 per person. Today only at Flight Centre. Now you're up to date on Townsville's 102.3 Triple M.
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4: 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Yep, that's Seal. 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
14: Morning, it's Emily Williams here.
12: A North Queensland man accused of murdering his girlfriend won't face court again until next year. Townsville man Damien Carroll was charged with a string of offences following the death of girlfriend Tanya Tricky, whose body was found near Bluewater in 2022. The matter remains before the mental health court and has been adjourned until next year. A shocking few days on Queensland roads, with the state's road toll rising by 3 since Sunday. It comes despite police launching Operation Yankee Spring Break in a bid to promote road safety during the school holidays. Fatal crashes were recorded in Rockhampton, Central Queensland and the Far North. And small and local businesses in Townsville are being encouraged to review their payment arrangements ahead of the ban on card surcharges. Townsville Chamber CEO Emma Peters says many operators are concerned about how they will absorb those payment processing costs once the changes take effect.
1: Triple M National News.
14: Hey there, I'm Lauren Howard. A man's been charged with concealing a serious indictable offence after a young boy was shot in the face and neck. The 11-year-old has spent the night in hospital in a critical condition. Police are still trying to piece together what happened inside the Sydney unit late yesterday arvo. Australia's joined a call for international safeguards on artificial intelligence to ensure it remains under human control. PM Anthony Albanese, among more than 20 world leaders who've signed a declaration at the UN in New York. It warns efforts to control AI have been failing and rapid development of the tech poses safety and security risks. Two-thirds of Aussies, including 44% of Labor voters, want fewer immigrants allowed into the country. The news poll out this morning shows only 4% of people want more migrants. And a study's found almost all women have experienced at least one abusive behaviour on online dating apps in the past 3 months.
1: Through life's big moments and the everyday in between, BOQ's there for Queenslanders every step of the way. Bank of Queensland, the bank of supporting Queenslanders for 150 years.
14: Top referee Ashley Klein is set to be dumped from this weekend's prelim finals. The NRL has confirmed the Warriors should have been awarded a penalty in the final moments of Sunday's loss to the Knights. And Penrith winger Tom Jenkins has told Sevens the agenda setters teammate Nathan Cleary should be right to play in their grand final qualifier.
15: At this rate, he's obviously playing, so it's all looking good and full faith in him. He's obviously the ultimate professional and no doubt he'll be getting his body right to be able to play on Sunday.
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12: Mostly sunny today in Townsville with a top of 28. A possible shower tomorrow and for the rest of your week, chasing a top of 29. 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

0: great to have your company this morning. It's 7:34. We got down to about 13 degrees overnight, which was not too bad. Producer John, I know you got wrapped up in the... You love trends.
1: I do love trends.
0: Did you get wrapped up in the AI generation of making you and your friends look like you live in the 80s?
1: That was one I didn't get on board with, and one that I'm actually kind of thankful I didn't get on board with after everything that's going on.
0: It's funny, because like... People posted went crazy. It was everywhere. Yeah. I think Kate even did it for the Triple M team. But interesting, because some stats have just been released about how much fresh water was used by AI to generate the images globally. They reckon 16.6 of Townsville's water supply was used to generate the images globally. And 100 million to 200 million kilowatts of electricity and power was used to do that. Now, I know you're happy and looking forward to AI just taking over the world.
1: Yes.
0: You sent me a video yesterday of the first ever hand-to-hand combat where somebody fought a robot?
1: Yeah, so I was doing some research on that video.
0: We get paid for this, Monty. What a great job.
1: I was convinced it was AI-generated, this video.
0: Yep.
1: His name's Frankie. He fought a robot in a little tournament that they had. I think it was the opening one where they had a human versus a robot, but the robot actually had a pilot using a VR headset. So it wasn't fully automated. No.
0: But he was fighting a robot, and they made the robot scarily look like the Terminator.
1: Just a Terminator, like a straight-up Terminator. And it is horrifying.
0: It kicked the crap out of this guy.
1: Yeah, what's it going to look like in 5 years from now? How do I get involved?
0: I love the fact that, so what they did was Terminator robot was like bare-knuckled.
1: Yeah.
0: Meanwhile, the bloke had gloves on. I'm like, well, put gloves on the robot, because that's a titanium fist. He got kicked, like, because he was kicking a robot as well.
1: Yeah.
0: And he was down, man.
1: He got kicked across the ring.
0: Yeah, like, he did, literally. Up. It was like something out of a horror movie. Anyway, big shout-out to our new robot overlords. We love and respect you here on the CKNK Breakfast Show. Hang with us. Division 1, the election counting continues. We'll find out who is going to be our fearless leader of Division 1. Are we there just yet? Next off, the George Ezra on the CKNK Breakfast Show. Dribble in.

0: We're Townsend's 102.3, Triple M and After 8:30, a chance to score yourself a spot on a very short list with a NAFA bundle. All the really exciting 18 plus shows. We've got tickets for all of them VIP style, and we want to hook you up. But a bit of a fresh update this morning on the whole Division 1 council by-election. Yes, I know politics isn't the most exciting thing to talk about on a Tuesday morning, but the latest news coming out of Div 1, Michelle Hobson currently leading the first preference count, 3,097 votes, or about 37.3%. Michael Pugh coming in second at 32%. There's, at this stage, 437 votes separating the two. Shane Blacklock is sitting on 12.1%, and Joanne coming in at 12%, Stephen at 6.6%. Again, we've probably still got just over half of those to kind of collate and get an answer on this one. Now, neither Hobson or Pugh is anywhere near the 50% on first preferences, so that final result will actually depend on how the preferences flow, along with the remaining votes that are still to be counted. So about 17,000 people are enrolled in Division 1. There is still a lot of counting to come. So at the moment, again, just to recap, Hobson is the biggest first preference total. Has that? Pugh, only 437 votes behind, and the preferences are going to make a really, really interesting part on this count. I reckon we should probably have more of an idea by this afternoon. So, yeah, no doubt either Cliffo or myself tomorrow morning. Hopefully, yeah, okay. Politics. I swear it's really important. We'll hopefully have a more of a clearer answer tomorrow morning. It's Triple M.
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0: On the CK and Kate Brekkie Show. Home of your good times and greatest hits. Kate's out this week. Have a look over some of the best bits that made us have a bit of a chuckle. Kate was stoked when I joined a new club. I've joined a new club. Obviously now breakfast, you've welcomed me into the family, and I'm trying to better myself in 2026 and into 2027, mm-hmm. So I've joined myself a new club. Would you like to just take a stab in the dark of what I've now invested some time into?
1: I'm going to say it's a gym. You've been talking about joining a gym at some kind of fitness club that you've joined.
0: I did say that, but it is not a gym.
1: Okay.
0: I have joined the Cadbury Dairy Chocolate Club.
1: What? I didn't even know that that was a thing.
0: Well, this is why you're not part of the club, Kate, all right?
1: So the Cadbury Dairy Milk Club. Oh, my God. Please, are you paying good money for this?
0: Listen, I don't want to go into specifics because my wife could be listening.
1: You have a problem with spending money, Cliff Kern. I'm going to send you to Shoppers Anonymous.
0: For sure. I did actually put in the group chat yesterday. I was trying to convince my wife that we needed a vintage LED Pizza Hut light lamp in our home.
1: Why?
0: How fun would it be to walk into a tough day and then suddenly there's a Pizza Hut lamp?
1: Sick,
0: the $1,000 didn't get over the line. But, yeah, so this Cadbury Club, let me just tell you about some of the great benefits.
1: Okay.
0: So you get early access to chocolate.
1: Yeah, okay.
0: You get to taste test new products.
1: Really?
0: And you also get to have a say in what you think about these products and potentially shape the landscape of chocolate moving forward.
1: So basically you are paying good money to be a guinea pig.
0: Didn't really think of
1: you are. That is what you're literally paying money to be a guinea pig. So what if Cadbury are like, hey, we're going to release a new chocolate.
0: Hey, spicy pineapples out. Let's send it up to CK in Townsville and see
1: really?
0: What he reckons. Yeah. So some people are out there investing in stocks. Baby, I'm investing in blocks.
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0: Yes, $1,000 could be all yours. The last time Kate left John and I in charge of the studios, we did give away $1,000. Let's do it again today. 10 questions, 60 seconds. We call this one the pressure test. To spice it up, we love to give you a free answer to one of the questions. Can you give us that one, Producer John?
1: Okay, so I'm going to go with question number 3 this morning. In The Simpsons, what is the first name of Homer's boss?
0: Now, I consider myself a diehard Simpsons fan, so much so that I've got a Milhouse tattoo on my arm, right?
1: I put you on the spot this morning because you
0: wrong.
1: Said...
0: Charles.
1: Very confidently.
0: No, sorry.
1: Montgomery.
0: Monty. Montgomery, yeah.
1: Montgomery. It's Charles.
0: It
1: the
0: is.
1: The answer to question 3 is Charles.
0: So this is an absolute basket. Yes. So it's Charles Montgomery Burns.
1: We're going to spice it up a little bit as well.
0: What do you got for us?
1: We have a double pass to the Silent Disco for the Michael Jackson hits this Saturday for NAFA.
0: Oh, a Silent Disco for Michael Jackson music?
1: Yeah.
0: Dude, so my wife and son did the Silent Disco last year for K-pop and said it was one of the best things they've ever done. So if you play the pressure test with us this morning, you could win $1,000, but you're guaranteed to go to the Michael Jackson Silent Disco at NAFA.
1: Yeah.
0: Jeez, we've jumped in the prize draw. 1-3-3-5-3 if you'd like to have a crack. Give John and I a call and you could be walking away with the cash. It's the pressure test at Triple M.
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3: Woolcock Street is slowing past Dinger Road, Cosgrove for the inbound underspeed through Mount Louisa. Getting quite busy though into Duckworth Street, Garbutt and Hughes Street, West End. Dalrymple Road inbound is also adding traffic through Heatley and around Bayswater Road, Garbutt. Ross River Road, Aikenvale flowing okay. Thuringowa Drive, Thuringowa Central's looking good. And University Road, Annadale flowing fine past MacArthur Drive. 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
5: Morning, it's Emily Williams here. Queensland's death row toll has already risen by two after the first day of the school holidays. Sadly, among them is a 17-year-old boy who passed away following a serious traffic crash in Isaac, and a 68-year-old man who didn't survive a truck and motorbike collision in the state's far north. It comes after police launched Operation Yankee Spring Break, hoping to encourage drivers to slow down over the holidays. A North Queensland man accused of murdering his girlfriend won't face court until next year. Townsville man Damien Carroll was charged with a string of offences following the death of girlfriend Tanya Tricky, whose body was found near Bluewater in 2022. The matter has been adjourned until next year. And Townsville businesses are being urged to prepare for the ban on card payment surcharges from October 1. The Townsville Chamber of Commerce says small businesses are concerned they'll be left to absorb merchant fees, potentially leading to higher prices for customers.
4: Triple M National News.
6: Morning, I'm Lauren Howard. An 11-year-old boy is fighting for life in hospital after being shot in the face and neck. Sydney Police Superintendent Naomi Moore says they don't believe it's linked to organised crime.
7: An absolute tragic situation. And as we've seen some tragedy across Sydney in the last couple of days, this is not far from the worst that I've seen.
6: An 18-year-old man since been charged with concealing a serious indictable offence. The PM is among more than 20 world leaders who want to see international safeguards on artificial intelligence. Anthony Albanese has signed a declaration at the United Nations in New York. Telstra should be stripped of its responsibility over the 000 network. That's what a Senate inquiry has recommended after a long-running probe into the emergency call crisis. And according to a new study, the majority of women have experienced at least one form of abuse on online dating sites in the past 3 months.
8: Through life's big moments and the everyday in between, BOQ's there for Queenslanders every step of the way. Bank of Queensland, the bank of supporting Queenslanders for 150 years.
6: Ashley Klein has reportedly been dropped from refereeing this weekend's prelim finals. It follows his performance in Newcastle's controversial 12-10 win over the Warriors. The match at Eden Park ended in ugly scenes, with some fans throwing cans and bottles at Klein and other officials from above the tunnel. And Rabbitohs star Latrell Mitchell is set to test his value on the open market on November 1. He's currently contracted through to the end of the 2027 season.
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5: Mostly sunny today in Townsville with a top of 28. 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
12: Hit the clock. Hit the
2: the lens pressure test.
12: Carlos. Carlos has got through 133353. Hello, sir.
13: Hello, how are you?
12: Mate, we're doing not too bad this morning. Are you on a speakerphone?
13: Yeah, unfortunately I need a new one, so...
12: $1,000, mate.
13: I think the pressure test, this is a good way to spend it.
12: Okay, my man. Well, let me just warn you that being on a speakerphone, we have seen in the past that sometimes you do get a little bit of a kind of a lag with John's questions. Are you okay to proceed?
13: Sure.
12: Okay, good stuff. All right, 10 questions, 60 seconds. Say pass. If you don't know one of the answers, mate, we'll try to get you to answer all those. Can't get any help from anyone, and you've got to also take the first answer. Now, thank you for playing. You're also getting Silent Disco Michael Jackson tickets. How's that sound?
13: Unreal.
12: Yeah, thank man. You. Awesome. Best Michael Jackson song? Quick, let's go around the table. Carlos, what's your favourite?
13: Oh, good question. They Don't Care About Us.
12: Ooh, good oh, pull.
14: Good one.
12: Good pull.
14: And, Man in the Mirror for me.
12: Oh, nice one. I'm just going to say Thriller because of the film clip. Boys, we've got a soundtrack. We've got a good mix.
13: Cliche.
12: Oh, fair call, brother. Fair call. All right, let's get into this. Producer Johnny, you good to go?
14: I am ready.
12: Are you good to go, Carlos?
13: Ready.
12: All right, good luck. Your time starts now.
14: Which month has an extra day during a leap year?
13: February.
14: Which country do tacos and nachos originate from?
13: Mexico.
14: In The Simpsons, what is the first Charles. Name of... What number does the Roman numeral LVI represent?
13: Plus.
14: Circumference refers to the distance around what shape?
13: Circle.
14: The Qin dynasty built which famous landmark?
13: The Great China Wall.
14: If you take 15% off $80, how much do you pay?
13: $12.
14: In what phenomenon does the moon pass in front of the sun, temporarily blocking its light?
13: Lunar eclipse.
14: The Italian flag is red, white, and what other colour?
13: Green.
14: The Vince Lombardi Trophy is awarded at which sport event?
13: Soccer, and 56 is the Roman numeral.
12: Oh, well done. Okay, so we got through all those questions. Whether or not you got them all right, let's find out. Producer John?
14: Okay, which month has an extra day during a leap year? That's February, you got that right. Mexico is where tacos and nachos originate from. Simpsons, Homer's boss, Charles. What numbers does the Roman numeral LVI represent? You passed it first, but then you came back and said 56. I will accept that.
12: Yeah,
14: it
12: was good.
14: Circumference refers to a circle. The Qin dynasty built... What did you say? It was the Great Wall of China, but you said...
12: Yeah, China Wall. Well, let's accept that. We'll accept that. Yep.
14: If you take 15% off an $80 item, how much do you pay? It is $68.
12: See, you said $12 off, so which equivalent, you know what, just because... We could probably give that one away, I reckon.
14: The phenomenon, moon passing in front of the sun, temporarily, is called a solar eclipse. The Italian flag is red, white, and green. And the Vince Lombardi Trophy is awarded at the Super Bowl.
12: Super Bowl, not the soccer. Pretty good there, dude.
14: 1, 2, 3, 4, 5, 6, 7, 8. 8 out of 10 today.
12: Well done, my man. That was really, really good.
13: It was like lunar
12: because
13: you were saying the moon, and I'm like, oh, but
12: then, yeah, no.
13: Passes the moon to get the lunar eclipse. I'm like, oh.
12: Yeah. Producer John likes to be a bit sticky and like throw words around, you know? Well done, brother. Well done. That was pretty good effort. Those Michael Jackson tickets are all yours. Hang on, we'll grab all your details and we will bring this back. I am just so excited to give this $1,000 away while Kate's away. Let us make it our life's mission, Producer John.
14: We've got three more days.
12: We've got three more days. We're Triple M.

0: just on 13 past 8. You got the CK and Kate Breakfast Show, minus the Kate bit. I know she's listening. She's texted us and said, do not give away that $1,000. Kate, turn the radio off. Enjoy your time off. This Friday night, the city comes alive. Yes, it is soccer craziness. The Socceroos are taking on Brazil, the world's game. Queensland's... Shut up! There we go. Queensland stage, Townsville's moment. Celebrate the Socceroos versus Brazil at the street party on Flinders Street. Head to What's on Townsville for more information. I'm really excited about it. Those things, the vuvuzelas.
1: Yeah.
0: Where's Kate? She's our sports person. She knows the name of stuff.
1: We were talking about this off air yesterday, the whole soccer thing.
0: Yeah.
1: And you discovered I'm not the biggest fan of soccer.
0: I'm surprised, but also not really.
1: I went away yesterday and I hopped on YouTube. And I watched the match.
0: Oh, I watched some soccer.
1: Yeah. Can't tell you who played, but I stand by. I really tried to give it a go, CK, and there's just too much falling over in it for me. Too much falling over. It's a little bit slow for me. I even watched it on 2x speed, but I come from an ice hockey background, so very fast-paced.
0: Well, aren't you just so much cooler than the rest of us? I am over the moon excited the fact that we're going to be having all this soccer. There we go. Some Ricky Martin in the background.
1: Okay, yeah.
0: We all got wrapped up in the World Cup so much, so the fact that this landed on our doorstep to have, like, the best in the world is incredible. There's one of the soccer players from Brazil, Vinny Jr.
1: Yep.
0: He makes, I think, we were trying to do the maths here at work the other day. He potentially could be the richest person to ever come to Townsville.
1: Wow.
0: So I don't know if that kind of helps sway anyone. I don't even know how many tickets are left because it's been so popular.
1: Even richer than yourself?
0: Stop it. I'm having a look at the rundown. Council are putting on this awesome street party as well, too. You don't even need to enjoy soccer. You don't even need to have tickets to the game to get around this one. Something down on Flinders Street. Kicks off at 2:50, runs through to about 10:30. I think some of the big headline stuff you want to be checking out is the 6 o'clock sneaky sound system main stage show. Absolutely free. If you want to get in a little bit earlier, there's going to be a whole big kids parade with all sporting clubs and community groups doing a march, which, mate, that is me. That, to me, is just in my DNA, to see a whole bunch of kids just frothing at the opportunity to wear their colours and just be like, yes, yeah, this is me, but this is their moment, you know what I mean? So
1: I would definitely take my niece or nephew, and I think I would actually enjoy that kind of aspect of it.
0: Very cool stuff happening down on Flinders Street. Cliffo will actually have tickets tomorrow. Today afternoon, should I say. And you and I are going to be giving away some. We've been borrowed and steal.
1: Later in the week.
0: Yeah, okay.
1: We're putting together a little game, pitting our two listeners against each other. So stay tuned for that.
0: We couldn't do this while Kate was here because she would have quiboshed the idea. Yeah. So we're like, you know what? Girlfriend's not here at the moment.
1: We can do what we want.
0: And the ticket's going to be good too. So hopefully we can hang for it. Very excited about seeing Australia take on Brazil. The city coming alive here at Triple M.
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0: 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Can everybody please say hello?
1: Hey,
0: there we go.
2: Why is there boss breathing down our neck right now?
0: No, well, he's coming to distract us. This is the joys of radio. Anyway, great to have your company. Kate's away at the moment. In the meantime, we're just like hitting the bottom of the prize draw and just like grabbing everything because, you know, who doesn't like freebies, especially while the kids are out and about in the wild out there. A little earlier on today, we had LaRonde in the building. They're in town as part of NAFA. We had a chat to the guys and they just landed into Townsville. Yeah. Basically a sexy circus down in the Spiegel tent. That is the, for grown-ups, is kind of like the show.
2: And I think that's how they explained it as well.
0: They were really nice.
2: Yeah, so nice.
0: They were nice. I know you were a big fan of Holly. She was telling us about her singing and dancing.
2: Yeah, I was a fan of both of them.
0: Yeah, okay, particularly. we've had a chat with our brand team and with the NAFA crew, and we've essentially found out all the 18-plus kind of shows that are kind of specifically popping up for grown-ups that like a risky night out.
2: Yep. We've got a little bundle here. Do you want to hear what's on the list here?
0: Do it.
2: All right, so we got the LaRonde VIP tickets. We've got the Grapes of Mirth VIP tickets. Swamp-lesque VIP.
0: Now, it's funny because I have the NAFA brochure at home and my son was flicking through. He's like, oh, I love Shrek. Can we go see this one? This is for grown-ups.
2: Well, I'll tell you what, if he comes in studio next week, we might get to meet them.
0: Oh, well, hopefully they are clothed, because I hear the gingerbread is only got a mask on.
2: Yeah. And the last one is Deja Voodoo Sideshow.
0: Okay. See, we got this great package. What we want to do is put a few people on the short list to win that. If you do want to, potentially spend the next couple of nights just soaking in the culture that is NAFA 133353, and we can put you on that shortlist. When are we drawing this prize?
2: Oh, we're doing it Thursday, I believe.
0: Okay, so there's only a very small window to get on this one.
2: I'm going to go take three calls right now, but 133353.
0: Thank you, producer. And you go, produce, if you'd like to check it out. And, of course, big shout-out to the crew from LaRonde. Catch the hot five-star show direct from Sydney LaRonde inside the Spiegel tent for NAFA. What's your plan?

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1: Wilcox Street is starting to ease past Inger Road, Cosgrove, still under speed through Mount Louisa though, and then busy into Duckworth Street, Garbutt and Hugh Street, West End, and Dalrymple Road inbound carrying a fair bit of traffic through Heatley for the inbound and around Bayswater Road, Garbutt, Ross River Road, Aikenvale flowing okay, University Road, Annadale's looking good past MacArthur Drive and the Bruce Highway, a little bit under speed through Stewart. 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
15: Morning, it's Emily Williams here. Queensland Premier David Christopher Lee is warning a new curb on backpacker visas could hit regional towns and push up grocery prices. The federal government plans to restrict access to second and third year working holiday visas through a ballot. Second year places will be capped at 45,000, down from about 57,000 last year, while third year places will fall from 31,000 to 5,000. Townsville businesses are being urged to prepare for the ban on card payment surcharges. From October 1, businesses will no longer be able to pass FPOS merchant fees on to customers at the checkout. The Townsville Chamber of Commerce is encouraging operators to review their payment options, with some expected to absorb the costs, increase prices or promote bank transfers instead. And North Queensland boaties are being urged to slow down and keep an eye out for marine life. It comes as sea turtles begin migrating to breeding areas across the Great Barrier Reef for their annual mating season.
0: Triple M National News.
16: Hi, I'm Lauren Howard. Charges have now been laid after a young boy was shot in the face and neck. Emergency crews raced to a unit in Sydney late yesterday arvo, taking the 11-year-old to hospital in a critical condition. A man's due in court today accused of concealing a serious indictable offence. Dating apps could be pulled into tougher online safety laws. A new study found 99% of heterosexual women surveyed experienced harmful behaviour. Treasurer Jim Chalmers telling the ABC the platforms are expected to fall under the digital duty of care.
17: Online harassment is unacceptable in every form. We have seen, unfortunately, the prevalence, the increase in the misogyny that breeds this kind of behaviour.
16: A Senate inquiry has recommended Telstra be stripped of its responsibility as the 000 operator, and Taylor Swift will become the most awarded artist ever at the upcoming MTV Video Music Awards.
18: Through life's big moments and the everyday in between, BOQ's there for Queenslanders every step of the way. Bank of Queensland, the bank of supporting Queenslanders for 150 years.
16: Ashley Klein reportedly won't referee this week's prelim finals after his performance in the Warriors Knights match. NRL officials have confirmed New Zealand should have been awarded a penalty in the final moments of the game. Footy reporter David Riccio has told Seven's The Agenda Setters it was as clear as day.
19: I was watching it on the lounge and walked out of my lounge room thinking, I'm going to put the kettle on because we're going to Golden Point. We were going to Golden Point.
20: Yeah.
19: It's a penalty.
20: Mm.
19: And it's been missed.
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15: Mostly sunny today in Townsville with a top of 28. 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
1: It's 8:37 now. Producer John, you're filling in for Kate.
24: Yep.
1: So you got to listen to my wafflings every day. Have you noticed that there's been a commercialization of pickles recently?
24: Yes, and I am not the biggest fan of this.
1: You don't like a pickle, do you?
24: Every time I see these pickle-flavored things, I'm like, I couldn't think of anything worse, personally, but
1: we've seen a ramp up. Like, KFC recently dropped their pickle menu.
24: Yeah.
1: A lot of businesses and companies are adding pickle to stuff to make it kind of... Even part of that menu is you can have pickle-flavoured Pepsi.
24: You'd be all over that stuff, right?
1: I love a good pickle. And I noticed, I was over at IGA on the weekends, and I noticed they've released the Twisties Pickle Edition.
24: Yep.
1: And I got to say, if you do like yourself a savoury snack, then please... Give it a bash.
24: What about those pickles and bags that you can get from like the servos and stuff? Have you ever tried those?
1: Yeah, the just floating in its own brine. Yeah. Listen, too healthy for me.
24: Is it healthy? It does not look like an image of health.
1: Listen, I thought that you do Hyrox, you eat a pickle.
24: Eat a pickle and then it exits.
1: Yeah, I don't know. If you're looking for something different, I found it at IGA Garbutt on the weekend. And it's funny, I put it up as one of my stories.
2: And so many people reached out to me, just showing you the popularity of pickles in 2026. You hit me up with the vomit emoji straight up. So you nearly lost your spot on the breakfast show this week for that disrespect. Definitely worth checking out. Something that we do need to check out, the fact that obviously Kate is not here. She kind of fills the full 360 of everything we need to know about sport.
24: Yep.
2: I have read this morning there's a big NRL decision when it comes to the refs for the grand final or the finals action this weekend. Again, not really my realm of expertise. Pickle twisties, I got you covered.
24: Yeah, but anything sport related.
2: No.
24: We had someone come in talk about sports and we were both absolutely lost.
2: No, thank God for the Elliot Lovejoy show.
24: We were looking around for Kate.
2: Yeah, it's like, Kate, what do we do here? So Elliot's going to be up. There's some actually big ref news coming our way for footy fans this weekend when it does come to the finals in NRL. We'll get him on next to find out more. It's Triple M.

0: It's the CK and Kate Brecky show, 18 minutes away from 9, minus the Kate part, and that really sucks in a week like this. There is so much sport news happening. Thank God we got this guy.
1: We like sports and we don't care who knows.
2: Football, tennis, hockey.
0: Elliot Lovejoy from the Rush Hour joins us. Thanks, mate, for filling in and helping when we got no bloody clue what we're doing here. Welcome to the show. Obviously, NRL final time. Bit of referee news going on. Fill us in, what's happening?
3: Yeah, so again, in about 2 minutes, I'm going to need some sort of music that's inspirational. So you ever think about that? Let me see you on this first. So Ashley Klein, so he was the referee for the Warriors Knights game on the weekend. That game had plenty of controversy throughout. A couple of decisions from the bunker that people were up in arms about. Look, that I'm a Knights tragic, as you know. That final decision, Tyson Frizzell, that should have been a penalty to the Warriors. A lot of whinging going on. If we flash back to the first half, though, Callum Ponga was hit in the head with no sin bin attached to it. So, I don't know, part of me thought it evened out. Ashley Klein has been dumped for the prelim. So this is the man that had the State of Origin series, thus known as the number one ref in the game. Now he's fallen to at least number three after that. So I suppose you never safe in your role, are you, CK?

0: get stood down?
1: Oh, look, and I don't know that I know many Queenslanders that love ASIC line, but I'll be careful with my wording. I think there have been that many finicky changes to rules, and referees are expected to, chop and change with different interpretations week to week now, not even just year to year. So I do empathise with them a little bit. I think if there was a bit more consistency around rules just flat out, we'd probably see less in terms of chopping and changing for referees. I think maybe Klein's a bit of a scapegoat in this incident, but, you know, it gives an opportunity to a couple of others this weekend, I suppose.
0: No doubt comforting news for Warriors fans this week. Mate, any surprises for the team like that? Any surprises for teamless prelims?
1: Yeah, I think the big one everyone's looking at is Nathan Cleary. So he had that foot injury at the end of the last game. Panthers had a week out. Spoke to the Panthers this morning. He will definitely be named this afternoon. Okay. They're really confident he's going to play. And the other one is Sam Walker, the Queensland halfback. Lock him in. He will play this Friday night against the Dolphins as well, which takes the Roosters for me from maybe a 25% chance to a 50% chance. I think that is such a huge inclusion to that team. And Friday night all of a sudden sets up a blockbuster. Now, have you got that music for me?
0: Yeah, I'm good to go.
1: Okay, here's the thing. If you're a Cowboys tragic, even Broncos, wherever you might be, you're looking for a wagon to jump on. Here's why it's not the Redcliffe Dolphins. Okay. They are spoiled with riches and junior breeding grounds, so why wouldn't you look at a team like the Newcastle Knights? The Knights are basically New South Wales' version of the Cowboys. They are forgotten about by the big dogs and the big fish. We're just the little guppies swimming around the pond trying to compete with the barracudas, and here we are. Into a prelim, David V. Goliath, we'll take you. Knights, Cowboys has won. The Cow Knights, whatever you want to call yourself, jump on board, baby.
0: I'm surprised we're not going to lose our North Queensland broadcasting rights for having that tripe on air. But, mate, you know, you use your airtime well, and you'll be back this afternoon with Dobbo, hopefully, with a bit more of this stuff, brother. Appreciate your time, and thanks for kind of helping us with sports this morning.
1: You're so welcome. See you, team.
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3: Townsville's average unleaded price today is around $2.38 a litre, while some servos are selling it as low as $2.28. 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
0: And this guy's about to jump on in. Hello, Clippo.
2: Hello, hello, hello. Can I ask you a question?
3: Shoot, my
2: father
3: man.
2: Father to father right now.
3: Okay, yeah, go.
2: Do you give your kids pocket money? Because these days I feel like we just buy them stuff all the time anyway. Like they always want something, right?
3: No, yeah, yes, that's a two-tiered question, but yes.
2: Okay, you do.
3: Kinda, yes. Why is that? What's happened?
2: So my daughter, who is actually here right now, she refused to come down. It's really uncool that
3: Rockstar.
2: Dad's on the radio now.
3: Yeah, no, there was a point where that was a cool job to have.
2: It's not cool anymore,
3: no.
2: But I deliberately, the studio I left, I turned it up.
3: Oh, yep.
2: So she's listening right now, so she knows we're talking about her.
3: Oh, this is good.
2: She's accused us of not giving her enough, just in general.
3: Okay.
2: And wants
3: go
2: more.
3: On.
2: Yeah, right? But my wife's actually said to me, look, she's nearly 13 now. She goes, it's probably his time we actually get her, like, her first key card.
3: Stop it, really?
2: Yeah, I know. Well, we wanted to get her into that. We wanted to be a little bit more financially savvy than my wife and I. So we want to get her a key card and actually set up some jobs around the house where if she, you know, completes them all, we will actually put some
3: money,
2: money into the account every week so she can start being a bit fiscally savvy.
3: Do they still do, like, common... What is it?
2: Like, Dolomites?
3: Dolomite accounts and stuff like that? Is that still a thing?
2: Dolomites bank book?
3: Bro.
2: That, like, it was yellow and you'd put your change in it and...
3: That was
2: great.
3: The best indoctrination of getting kids to go to Commonwealth Bank because we all got cool ruler.
2: Yeah.
3: John, are you... Did you do
2: Dolomites?
3: Do you
2: remember Dolomites or are you too
4: no,
2: young for
4: I'm
2: Dolomites?
4: No, I'm a little bit too young for that one, I
2: yeah.
4: think.
2: Yeah. Well, I spoke to a Commonwealth Bank manager once who said to me there are legitimately adults in their 40s and 50s who have home loans and stuff with the Commonwealth Bank
3: because of
2: been with them since Dolomites.
3: Wow. That's me. I've got
2: what a great marketing success that was.
3: I have still got the same account that I don't have a home loan or anything through them, but I've got my same account that I had since Dolomites. That's
2: wow.
3: Still gets money dropped into it every single week, which is insane.
2: It's marketing genius.
3: It is,
2: man.
3: And I'm surprised that was kind of legal. It's almost like having your software kind of built into Windows and you have to use it.
2: It's like how they used to pay movie stars, like, way back in the day, like your Marlon Brandos and your John Waynes and stuff, to smoke in movies.
3: Yes.
2: Like, they'd be on those sweet, sweet Marlboros.
3: Yeah. Jeez, it'd be great to
2: get
3: paid.
2: The kids into the durries.
3: Yeah. We're out of here. What do you got lined up for us after 9?
2: Man, giveaway central,
3: yeah,
2: huh?
3: It's a pretty good week for it, eh?
2: Oh, man, got that... Ultimate NAFA, what is it, music and comedy bundle. I'm giving that away, so get on the shortlist for that. I got LaRond tickets. John's real excited for that show. What else have
3: Why,
2: I got?
3: John? We're not talking about that.
2: We're not talking about that. What else have I got? Ultimate sports lunch. Man, giveaways,
3: man.
2: Giveaways. Double shot Tuesday.
3: She's back.
2: It's all coming up, baby.
3: All right, man. Thank you. Have an awesome Tuesday.
2: Woo.
3: We'll catch you in the AM.
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16: Morning, it's Emily Williams here. A shocking few days on Queensland roads, with the state road toll rising by 3 since Sunday. It comes despite police launching Operation Yankee Spring Break in a bid to promote road safety during the school holidays. Fatal crashes were recorded in the Far North, Rockhampton and in central Queensland. Queensland Premier David Crisafulli is warning a new cap on backpacker visas could hurt regional towns and drive up grocery prices. The federal government plans to restrict second and third year working holiday visas through a ballot. Second year places will fall to 45,000, while third year places will drop to just 5,000. And farmers are renewing calls for better mobile coverage after a Senate report exposed flaws in Australia's telecommunications system. The inquiry followed several major outages that disrupted access to 000 and affected hundreds of emergency calls. The National Farmers Federation says immediate action is needed to improve reliability.
8: Triple M National News.
17: Good morning. I'm Matthew Layton. Treasurer Jim Chalmers says everyone is hoping an 11-year-old boy shot overnight pulls through. The child is critical after being shot in the face and neck in Sydney's northwest. An 18-year-old man has been charged with concealing a serious indictable offence.
18: Our hearts go out to the loved ones of everyone impacted by violence, including the little fellow who was shot overnight.
17: On the ABC there, Prime Minister Anthony Albanese has joined more than 20 countries calling for tighter global controls on artificial intelligence. The statement, signed ahead of talks at the UN, says AI must remain under human oversight, with common safety standards and stronger safeguards against emerging risks. Super could be used to help Australians secure a home loan, under an idea being floated by Shadow Housing Minister Andrew Bragg. And major US networks are refusing to provide pooled White House coverage after President Donald Trump barred CNN, MS Now and Politico.
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17: Ashley Klein has reportedly been left out of the prelim finals after several calls came under the microscope at Eden Park. Newcastle survived the Warriors 12-10 and now faces Penrith on Sunday. NRL great Luke Keary says it'll be a huge test for last year's Wooden Spooners.
20: Like, where they've got to right now into a prelim final, it's, I don't think anyone predicted this at the start of the
21: wooden
20: season.
21: Spoon.
20: Wooden Spooners.
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17: And Collingwood champion Nick Dacos has finally won his first Brownlow medal, storming home with 47 votes.
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16: Mostly sunny today in Townsville with a top of 28. A possible shower tomorrow and for the rest of your week, chasing a top of 29. 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
2: Socceroos v Brazil. It's happening Friday night. 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It's Double Shot Tuesday. Big songs today.
24: I'm kind of a big deal.
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2: Thank you, the original anchorman, Ron Burgundy. There, he is a big deal. So it's all songs with big, either in the artists, like performing the song, or in the title of the song. And straight up, I mean, these guys knew what they were doing. Double whammy. In both the title and the artist, the word big. Big country. In a big country. They really knew what they were going for, right? It's Double Shot Tuesday. Big songs across North Queensland. It's Workdays with Cliffo. Townsville's 102.3 Triple M.

0: time, some greatest hits at Triple M. It's Worth Days with Cliffo, and thanks to QLDFootballSeries.com. I got a Socceroos v Brazil ticket to give away right now. Daniel on 133353. It's all yours, brother.
1: Legend, mate. Thanks very much.
0: Hey, speaking of good things happening in our region right now. See in the bulletin today, four Townsville and Magnetic Island businesses are up for Queensland Tourism Awards. Aquascene, Magnetic Island, Magnetic Glamping. Glamping's really become a thing, huh? Poseidon Adventures and Wild Local all up for Queensland Tourism Awards. So well done from all of us here at Townsville's 102.3 Triple M. As we roll on with your good times and greatest hits, the woman who literally flew across Queensland Country Bank Stadium when she was here a few years ago. Pink on the way. The Steve Miller Band. And what a name. Fergal Sharkey now. Triple M. I hear a lot of stories. I suppose they could.

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0: Riding the cannon never looked so sexy. Cher. Turn back time as we do your good times and greatest hits at Triple M. If you're listening to CK this morning, Kate's on holidays, you would have heard in my Workdays with Cliffo promo, I played a little bit of Seal. Crazy. I got the clip from YouTube yesterday. Seal had hair in the film clip for this. I don't remember Seal ever having hair. He's on the way in 4.5 minutes, and then the bloke who's coming to Townsville for Sounds of Rock next month. Barnsley soon. Triple M.
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2: The phone.
0: Colleen, what's happening?
2: I was going to see when you were doing the tickets for the NAFA.
0: You want the sneaky in, do you?
2: Yeah.
0: I'm doing it just after 10, so we're talking minutes away, all right?
2: Okay.
0: Hang about for it, you sly dog.
2: Love your work, mate.
0: You too, mate. Love it. So good times and greatest hits on the way for the Pointer Sisters. And we'll continue Double Shot Tuesday, our big themes, DST. With the Mentals, the nips are getting. I didn't think they were talking about alcohol when I was a teenager. I only learnt. They were talking about grog in my 20s. News first with Emily across North Queensland. And on Listener, we are Triple M.
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